0: with their blood. That's an expensive gamble.
1: Please, help me. I know you can. Please.
0: Madam, this is much more than this. The deceased is the ex-wife of a retired army colonel, and both he and her family are determined to see the perpetrators executed.
1: Hey!
0: I think they'll escape this.
1: Huh?
0: Yes.
2: Welcome, ma'am. We are very grateful for coming. I've had something to drink.
3: Tea or coffee, ma'am?
0: Are you mad?
3: Shouldn't we offer a visitor or cola?
0: It's your house.
2: Oh, you're insane. Sorry, ma'am.
0: See, believe me, ma'am. We didn't do it. We didn't kill her.
2: We did, ma'am. We don't even have the mind to kill mosquitoes that bite us, much less a man being that has not done anything.
3: Yes, ma'am.
2: Even if they want us to swear on a break, we will.
1: Be quiet. The two of you should be ashamed of yourselves.
2: We are.
1: Is this what we've raised you to become? Mothers?
3: We're back to sender.
1: I said quiet. You didn't kill her. So who did?
2: Did you? Are you mad?
3: Sorry, ma'am.
1: I'm disappointed in the two of you. Do you imagine that for the sake of money, you will go at women enough to be your mother?
2: We are not the ones that went after. They are the ones that have been disturbing us.
1: You really showed that 50 months of yours.
2: Yes, I do.
3: But, mama.
1: Quiet! Yeah. Casey, tell me everything. How come you did not mention God about this?
3: Okay.
1: By the way, whose idea was this? I believe you are not deaf.
0: Nobody, ma'am.
1: What do you mean, nobody?
2: It was a collabo, ma'am.
1: What?
3: A prophecy I received in a nightmare.
1: It's obvious. You have not realized the gravity of what you've gotten yourselves into.
0: See, believe us, Mom, we didn't do it.
1: And how do you prove that? How do you explain the fact that you were found in her house at the time of her murder? In the first instance, what would young men like you go to do in a woman's house? Down her bedroom.
2: We went for follow-up, Mom.
3: Yes, she is one of our converts.
1: I will slap the hell out of both of you if you talk nonsense here.
0: Honestly, me, I had nothing to do with this. I only accompanied Greg and Greg. What's her? Those of you that were going to see her and her friend.
3: Me?
0: No, me.
1: You are denying.
2: Because I'm a virgin, man.
0: It's true.
1: And that I heard you spent in their houses.
2: We put 1 in 5 in their drinks so they will sleep till morning.
3: Yes, ma'am.
1: You boys are in trouble.
3: Thanks for the compliment, ma'am.
4: Sorry for keeping you waiting. I was in the bathroom.
5: It's okay. It didn't take long.
6: Wait for your loss.
4: Thank you.
5: I can assure you that we are committed to finding our killer and bring him or her to justice.
6: Exactly.
4: But I thought you said you have them in your cottage already.
6: Yeah, investigating. And can I ask you a few questions, ma'am?
4: Sure.
6: What was your relationship with your mother? I mean,

0: Was it intimate, like mother and daughter?
1: No. Our paths never crossed.
0: And why was that?
1: Her ways were not mine.
2: Would you mind shedding more light into that?
1: I was told you don't speak evil against the dead. I guess they're saying that.
2: We understand that young men within our custody are no strangers to you, right?
1: They are not.
2: I know that one of them had something to do with your mother.
1: Shameful.
0: You sound as if you are not in support of it.
1: Right from the very first day I found out about it.
3: Sunny,
4: yeah.
3: How are you doing?
4: Well, I love you. Oh, my dad, how's school and the people for the old people?
3: School what? Is fine and the old people, they're all doing great.
4: Why, what are
3: please,
4: you?
3: Help me get my things in the room.
4: Oh, Sula. Hey, would you want to...
5: Ayo. It's okay. I'll see you tomorrow.
6: Okay. Take care of you, mom.
4: Madam?
3: What?
4: Wallahi, madam. My son is
3: here. It's me!
4: Madam, upon the last Sunday, what I know is as I come to see madam and madam friend.
3: My mother's friend? What kind of a friend is he?
4: Madam, but Sunny, but like a scare, na madam, big madam, go answer the question, not mana.
5: Oh, wow, that was too much now. You want the boy? Okay, I'll talk to you later. All right, bye bye. You never told me you were coming home.
3: Neither did I get even an SMS from you since I left the semester. Who is the young man I saw downstairs?
5: Nothing for you to worry about.
3: I was made to understand he's your friend. What kind of a friend is he?
5: Obviously, you are wrongly informed. He's more than that.
3: Is this what you've graduated into? Child abuse?
5: Mind your language, Becky.
3: Mother, that boy could be your child. And you know so.
5: Shut your mouth, you little brat.
3: This is the same reason father couldn't stay with you. Why are you like this? Why, mother? Why?
5: What is wrong with you? Your father is nothing but a gold digger. I am surprised you haven't realized this all this.
3: No! It is you I haven't realized all those years. The next time that vagabond comes here again, you hate what you see.
5: Mind the way you address people. Especially someone who in no time becomes stepfather.

asking me all those questions to find out if I killed my mother. I'm afraid you're embarking on a goose chase. My mom and I had our differences, but never for once did I forget the fact that she was my mother.

0: I wanted her transformed, not dead.
1: Well, just trying to talk to everyone possible to gather information to fish out the culprit.
0: I understand.
2: One more thing before we take our leave. Is there anyone you are aware of or suspect that may have wanted your mother dead in the past, the present, or in the future?
0: I can't think of anyone. The only incident that kept recurring in my mind is what happened

0: the day before her murder.
1: And what was that?
0: Earlier in the day, she called me on the phone, apologizing and pleading that I come back home because I've been away to a friend's place for a few days. By the time I got back that night, I met her on a phone conversation with a lawyer. She wanted an adjustment in her will. She pleaded with me and apologized. She wanted us to make up. But I left with yielding to her plea. I didn't believe she was changed.
1: And why was that?
0: Because I still saw the young man in the house. Lume.
1: Lume. Well, thanks for your time, and we should allow you to rest.
0: You're welcome. Thanks. Thanks for coming.
2: What is that? I hope you have a good news for us.
3: Well, we are still investigating, but sooner than later, we will fix up the culprit. We're actually on our way out.
2: Yes, sir. Thank you. Right. Have a lovely day.
3: Have a great day, sir.
2: Bye.
3: Bye, sir.
2: Okay, welcome. All right, sir.
4: You'll be okay. I promise, okay?
0: Sure, I will.
4: Please don't be asking you questions.
0: Yeah, actually, I was the one talking. They came to inquire about my relationship with me.
4: What did you tell them?
0: Everything. According to them, they're trying to interview everyone possible and gather all the facts they need to finding the killer. Perhaps they will come ask for your interview.
4: That's okay. You're all right. You can't promise me. It's okay, all right? It's okay.

0: Good afternoon.
1: Good afternoon.
0: I present my villa.
1: Yes, I am.

0: sons.
1: Sorry to bother you, sir, but there's a lady that's here to see you.
0: What lady is
2: that? She brought food for the boy in her custody in connection with the murder of Mrs. Nebel. Some message from the boy's mother.
0: Okay, bring her in.
2: Yes, sir.
0: You know, it takes so much time. So, madam, we're trying our best to ensure that
3: the diagnosis is not good enough.
4: So, good morning, sir.
0: Good morning, madam. I understand you have a message for me.
4: Yes, yes. I'm from Mrs. Obika.
0: Yes.
4: Mother of one of the young men in custody here.
0: Yes.
4: She's actually meant to have an appointment with you this morning. But then she can't make it. But she's ill at the moment.
5: Excuse me. Hold on a second.

0: necklace from?
1: Pardon?
0: The necklace. Where did you get it?
2: Janet is the problem, babe.
0: This necklace belongs to my mother.
1: Excuse me, I know it too well.
0: It was my father's last gift to her before they separated. And I saw it on her the night before her mother.
1: That can be. This is my necklace.
2: Did you buy it with your money?
1: It was a gift. A birthday gift.
2: From who?
1: My boyfriend, Der.
3: And who is your boyfriend?
1: Oseluna.

0: 합니다.
1: Avila, I can't believe it's you I'm seeing. This is too good to be true. I just hope I'm not drinking. You see, me seeing you, I've received the strength to even face a firing squad.
0: You may be getting that sooner than you think.
1: That's not what I mean, sir. It's a proverb.
0: That was a strange direction.
2: Do you recognize that necklace on a young lady's neck?
1: No, I don't.
2: Well, she said you gave it to her.
1: Me? I did.
3: I'm young. I've been mad. I'm not stupid.
4: You gave me a stolen property and you sit here to deny it. Have you gone crazy?
2: No, Abila, that's okay. It's okay. Leave us alone.

0: That necklace was found on Mabel's body the day she was murdered. Perhaps you want to tell me how you got access to that necklace and gave it to your girlfriend as a gift.
1: Sir, believe me, sir. I don't know anything about that necklace. I've never seen it.
0: And you were with her for a couple of days? You want to believe that?
1: Honestly, sir, I've been having a problem for some months now. Maybe that's why I didn't see it. Believe me, sir, I'm telling you. If you find out that I'm lying, you cut my leg.
0: Don't be any need for that.
1: Thank you.
0: You faced out at the firing squad.
1: Why? I believe, sir.
2: What do you make out of this?
0: I don't know.
2: You think they killed her?
0: Do you?
1: Just three put together don't make a squad that can put down a rabbit.
0: In other words, believe they're innocent, right?
1: You don't?
0: You see, this whole event looks too arranged for me.
2: Okay.
0: First, they murder on the day of their return.

0: and the story about the change are built on the same day.
1: Okay.
0: And now her necklace is found on the boy's girlfriend.
1: True.
0: This whole thing seems to me like a well script. It's for those fools to have.
2: So you think
1: someone orchestrated all this?
0: My question is, who could that be?
3: The Bible!
4: Good morning, detective.
3: Good morning, madam.
4: Hope no problem. You're not me this way.
1: No, not at all.
3: We actually thought you weren't coming anymore.
4: My boy's life is worth some gold. Even if I were sick, I would still show up.
3: You mean you weren't sick?
4: No. Did anyone say I was sick?

0: Lume! Lume!
1: Sir, please, I was joking about the fire code. Please help me, sir.
0: Be quiet!
1: I beg, sir.
0: I said be quiet.
1: I beg, sir.
0: You don't shut up, I'm going to shoot your legs. Who is Havila?
1: It's a girl.
0: I said, who is Havila to you?
1: She's my ex-girlfriend.
0: Your ex-girlfriend? Oh.
1: No, she's my ex-girlfriend. She followed Magic Go.

0: Avila.
1: Hope there's no problem.
0: Perhaps. You want to tell me exactly where you got this necklace from?
2: I'm just going to sit here and do nothing. What do you want to do? Kissing, like how many bullets can the body take before it dies? How am I supposed to know that? I was hoping perhaps you've read it in the book, or maybe pastor has preached about it before.
3: Perhaps you should wait until you face it.
4: I heard it's been created before.
2: Mm-hmm. What's the answer?
4: Zero. They will keep firing the person until not your body, even your spirit, soul, and the shadow that dies completely.
2: But you know that way.
4: Like what?
2: Plane crash. They put all of us in a plane and crash instead of the firing squad. Don't just like anything that has to do with bullets.
4: It agrees. Now I will only you die by plane crash. You know how painful it is to die two times. You first die in the air, and then finally die again when the plane finally crashes. I would rather they poison our food. At least we will eat something before.
3: See, can both of you just stop this nonsense blabbing of how best to die? Death is death, and no form of death is even enjoyable. What we should be thinking about here is where we're going to. Should we die now?
2: God forbid.
3: You should have remembered God when you used to grace a woman's bed for money.
2: I did not accept it. Grace was really good.
4: Which grace? Are you high? Are you not the evangelist who started the missionary journey back to our house when Casey said we shouldn't go?
2: Were you the one who supported that we should accept it? Did you go back to our house at one point?
4: Imagine. How am I sure you didn't cast a spell on me? At least we know the story about your people and their witchcraft.
3: See, can you guys just stop this rubbish? Eh? Do you know what that we are in?

0: instead of us to just find a way out, perhaps pray or do something. You guys are here talking nonsense.
1: We can't anything on our prepared word right now. He won't really listen to us. I'm sure he's the one punishing us for going astray.
2: I can't even try praying to him now. Very risky approaching God now. He can just break our neck.
0: How could you have been so stupid? We left our church, left our honorable life. He said, Mama, just see where it has landed us now.
2: I'm very sure this is nothing but the handwork of the devil.
0: He just leave the devil at this.
2: He's already in it. Who else can make us commit this, such a crime?
1: But we didn't really commit anyway. We are innocent.
2: That's what it makes fear. You've forgotten Pastor once said that the moment the devil possesses somebody, he blinds your eyes, he deafs your ears, and makes you feel you're doing the right thing until it destroys you.
1: What was he talking about?
2: It's possible he's the one making us feel it now. And the earlier we confess our sins, forsake it, and ask for mercy, the better for us. Because take it or leave it, whether we like it or not, we are possessed and we need deliverance.

0: sobie rozpracuje w sobie.
1: A ty nie chcesz,
2: co? A biorąc przez język Tumasa.
1: Say, is that the president?
3: Hey, but, Juna. He is looking so, so cute.
4: Well, I hear that you boys want to make a confession.
5: Yes, sir. We know what we've done is very wrong.
4: Very wrong.
5: And completely despicable, sir. You know, for accepting to sleep with you.
2: What's mingle?
5: For accepting to mingle with old women.
4: Who mingle with old women?
2: Not old. Timber and caliber.
5: Sir, women of timber and caliber, sir. And we totally regret everything we've done, sir. And we repent of our sins.
4: And we just withdraw from it completely, sir. In the name of the Father,
2: Amen.
4: And of the Son,
2: Amen.
4: And of the Holy Ghost.
2: Amen.
4: Amen, sir.
6: So help us, God.
4: Is that your confession?
5: Part one.
2: Sir, the second part has to do with our senses. We arrived here, sir. Sir, like my other apostle said, we know where we're wrong, and we have been trying to make peace with our God. But how should we make them accuse us for what we did not do?
4: Yes.
2: Honestly, sir, they have been treating us here. It's very, very
4: unfair. Very unfair, sir. Since we came here, I have not eaten 3 square meals. They talk to us anyhow, asking us inflammable, poignant questions, as if we are criminals.
5: No, sir, the real criminals, they are out there receiving cheaters on the red carpet and even dragging the nation to the mud.
4: Yes, sir, nobody is arresting them. Rather, when they pass, you people stop them.
1: They give you bribe. You allow them to go. No, not you, sir. I mean your voice.
4: Are you done?
2: For us, we say we should just confess to you as our father.
1: Yes, sir. So look as if we are bearing grudge against anybody.
4: Yeah. Sir, we have already forgiven everybody, sir.

0: Essa
1: no
0: Rodgers.
1: Essa. O Everton tá room,
0: essa. Essa.
2: Fred. Take them. But give each one of them a 10 strokes of the cane. And then lock them up. Out of my office!
0: Move.
3: Perhaps you want to tell me you're headed for.
0: So you think you're headed? I'm sure you have handled far more rude criminals than I. Perhaps there's something about me that I need to teach you. When I handle criminals, I don't just stop till I break them. Even if it means

0: Are you in the show?
1: He's innocent. I guess you have been.

the same truth that every crab makes, so clean, until I begin to remove their teeth one after the other. And my blood tells me what I need to know. I'm going to remove your teeth one by one, and you have to make do with what teeth or numbers of teeth you have left now.

0: certainly.
1: My mother is husband, Becky's father.
0: How will you tell the truth? Useless man. You should be ashamed of yourself. Men like you build up and leave inheritance for their children. But here, fighting me over my own sweat.
2: You can say what you like. But the last thing I will do is to allow you fully to one black, stupid bastard at night, only to wake up in the morning to transfer to him what rightful belongs to me. Oh, what a dead body will you do that? Yes, God belongs to me.
0: You are a clown. Yes, that is exactly what you are. Now you tell me, you don't own a thing in this house.
2: Are you asking me?
0: Yes. All through those frustrating 25 years living with you, did you spend a dime on me? Did you? And you are talking about inheritance. You are a disgrace to manhood. Will you shut up and listen to me? And for your information, I so desire to give to any boys I frolic with. I know exactly what to give to them. As for my inheritance, it is for my daughter.
2: Oh, my dead body.
0: Yes, you will die.
2: Open my dead body.
0: Shut up. My lawyer should be here any moment from now.
2: What lawyer?
0: So that I can sign the amendment.

0: realize that you have not bought even a penny for my inheritance. You are going to hell and burn to ashes. Yeah. All I care, I guess you will be the first.
1: You will be the one. You,

0: give you all the money.
1: Mm-hmm.
0: Shut me up.

0: You
1: can just respect yourself and no go mess here.
0: Why is he asking women to come? They normally require a family member to be present at the firing squad. In movies.
2: No, please, believe me, we don't do it. We didn't do it
0: now.
3: Of course, we didn't kill her. The killer has been found.
0: Eh? Found?
3: Yes. Her ex-husband.
0: Hey, Jesus. Thank you. Hey.

0: Any moment from now, you'll be released to go home.
1: Thank you, Jesus.
2: Greg,
1: we are not even going anywhere.
0: Meaning what?
2: That's true, Seth. Not after her accusing us wrongly. No, they have to apologize.
1: Are you talking about apology? I don't need the apology now.
2: We don't need it.
1: What? What are you telling us for? We will prove that they know our rights. They don't even know what they've gotten themselves into.
2: No, not after accusing us wrongly. They're making a caricature of us. They do not say anything.
1: Go.
2: No, we'll put fire for this place now.
1: See, mommy, relax. I've tried everything. Just in put us, we'll handle them
2: ourselves.
1: See, not even the high of police or the president himself can leave without to leave without our atonement.
3: What's the noise all about?
1: Is there a problem?
4: No problem. We're just testifying to our mommy how both of you have been wonderful uncles to us. We are very grateful, sir.
5: May the Lord richly bless you, sir.
3: Well, the good news is that the killer has been found, which means that you people are not guilty.

0: being accused of. Am I for any grievances?
1: No, uncle, how can you be that? Is it my error now? Nobody's above mistake.
2: Even if you wear your shoes, would have done the same.
1: Yes. People are doing your job now. And we appreciate you for everything you did.
2: Yes.
1: Because with the both of you in the nation,
2: there is hope. Exactly. Especially in this time of security challenges.
1: Yes. Nice man.
3: So, you can go now, sir.
0: Yeah, I'm on it. Still have a document to sign.
3: Kamu is signing. Who's our signature?
2: Yes.
0: Signature.

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Tonight, Barbados' Prime Minister holds talks with Venezuela's interim president in Caracas. Several Caribbean countries are again facing more visa woes, this time from Canada. CARICOM gets a legal team to present its response to the challenge by Trinidad and Tobago's Prime Minister regarding the reappointment of CARICOM Secretary General Dr. Barnett. And in global news, outright trade between the U.S. and Canada. We will have the latest. And Anja Granny, 101-year-old great-grandmother arrested in Nigeria for pushing it. A production in Carib Update News. This is Primetime Caribbean, and all the details of the major stories from across the Caribbean and beyond coming right up. I am Tahira Burns.

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1: Big tonight. Barbados's Prime Minister Motley was in the Venezuelan capital of Caracas on Monday. Motley was welcomed to the Miraflores Palace with pomp and pageantry by acting Venezuelan President Delcy Rodriguez. It is the first time a Caribbean leader has visited Caracas since the kidnapping of President Nicolas Maduro on January 3 and the installation of Rodriguez under the protectorate of the United States. Rodriguez had visited Bridgetown herself a few months ago. The bilateral discussions were mainly on energy and food security issues. Motley said in a statement that work they have agreed on can strengthen Barbados' energy and food security, create new openings for farmers and businesses, build stronger tourism and trade links, and improve the movement of goods. She said that it can also open doors for Canadians through scholarships, language training, and exchanges in music, energy, and fisheries. Cuban President Miguel Díaz-Canel says his government will make no concessions to the Trump administration as talks between Havana and Washington remain held. In an interview with a Brazilian newspaper, Folha de São Paulo, Díaz-Canel blamed the United States for Cuba's deepening crisis and said the government has no choice but to resist. He insisted Cuba remains open dialogue, but said sovereignty and self-determination are not up for negotiation. Díaz-Canel also rejected claims that his government is responsible for the country's worsening humanitarian crisis, blaming the U.S. embargo and fuel shortages for prolonged blackouts. His comments come as electricity cuts continue to fuel public frustration, with some areas experiencing outages lasting more than 24 hours and protests reported in Havana. Díaz-Canel also defended Cuba's socialist system and rejected suggestions that recent economic reforms signal a shift towards capitalism. Several Caribbean countries are again facing more visa woes, this time from Canada. Canada has announced that it is placing greater emphasis on document accuracy, identity verification, and credible travel plans as Caribbean nationals navigate its visa system in 2026. Antigua and Barbuda, Dominica, Grenada, St. Lucia, and St. Kitts and Nevis are among the countries facing heightened attention. However, Canada has not introduced a new visa ban or country-specific verification regime targeting these nations. Instead, immigration authorities are strengthening screening and identity checks across a broader range of applications. This means that nationals from these countries must ensure passport details, employment information, finances, travel history and supporting documents are accurate and consistent. Applicants must also clearly demonstrate the purpose of their trip, the ability to fund their stay, ties to their home country, including employment, family or financial commitments that support their intention to return home. Guyana's candidate for UN Secretary General, Ambassador Caroline Rodriguez-Brett, says that she would make preventative diplomacy a priority and revisit past peace efforts to find new ways to tackle the world's toughest conflicts. Rodriguez Burkett, who is seeking to succeed Antonio Guterres when his term ends in December 2026, says she would assess what has worked and failed in previous conflicts while making greater use of mediation, negotiation, and Secretary General's good offices. She said that if selected for the UN's top post, she would also seek to strengthen the organization's use of preventative diplomacy, including acting on warning signs before tensions escalate into conflict. Rodriguez Burkett said she would be prepared to engage directly with parties when there were indications that the situation could deteriorate. The former Guyanese former minister acknowledged that geopolitical considerations can complicate efforts to resolve international conflicts.

0: but said the UN must continue searching for opportunities to make progress. Rodriguez's candidacy has been formally submitted by Guyana as the UN prepares to select Guterres' successor. A high-level meeting between Guyana's main opposition parties, a partnership for national unity, and the We Invest in Nationhood WIN ended on Monday without an agreement on two key issues, GCOM and the Local Government Commission. WIN leader Azrudin Mohamed and APNU leader Aubrey Norton led their teams in discussion at the Brownsville Hotel, but Mohamed said in a statement that the two contentious matters were not addressed. Instead, the party focused on the framework for future cooperation, including terms of reference and a possible memorandum of understanding. Mohamed said both sides will call their members MPs before deciding how to proceed on GCOM and the Local Government Commission. The appointment is expected to outline the areas of agreement and next steps for the APNU WIN dialogue. This is Prime Caribbean. More news coming up after the break.
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0: Also big tonight, CARICOM has employed the services of a regional law firm to present its response to the challenge by Trinidad and Tobago's Prime Minister, Kamla Prasad Bisesa, regarding the reappointment of CARICOM Secretary General, Dr. Carla Barnett. CARICOM Chairman, St. Lucia's Prime Minister, J. Pair, told a news conference Monday that his recent visit to Spain, where he met with Prime Minister Prasad Bisesa, was very cordial.
2: Basically, the Prime Minister wanted an update, or I want to give an update on the relation and what was the state of play between the opinion that the Governor of Trinidad requested on the appointment of the Secretary General of CARICOM. As you know, that the Government of Trinidad agreed that they wanted an opinion from the Caribbean Court of Justice on the appointment of the Secretary General. So we went to update each other. I updated her as where we were as CARICOM, and she updated me as the Government of Trinidad was doing in terms of asking that for that opinion. It was a very cordial meeting.
0: Pierre said that Trinidad and Tobago has prepared its position and CARICOM will review it through its council, adding that the Secretary General of CARICOM and the Council of CARICOM have excused themselves for the process.
2: Trinidad has prepared the position. CARICOM will review it to its council, and I want to tell you that the Secretary General of CARICOM and the Council of CARICOM have excused themselves from the process. They're not involved in the process at all. The Secretary General of CARICOM nor CARICOM's council is involved in the process. The process is handled by external counsel. CARICOM has employed external counsel, so we want to ensure that the whole process is transparent. So CARICOM Secretary General is not involved, nor is the Council of CARICOM not involved either.
0: He said external counsel has been provided with all relevant documents and precedents concerning the appointment of the CARICOM Secretary General, and that Trinidad and Tobago will present its case to the judges. However, he gave no indication as to when that occurred. CARICOM leaders agreed at last month's summit in St. Lucia to seek an advisory opinion from the Caribbean Court of Justice, CCJ, and Trinidad and Tobago and Jamaica raised concerns over the procedure used to reappoint CARICOM Secretary General Carla Barnett. Trinidad and Tobago stressed that its objection was neither personal nor political, but focused on the legality of the process and whether it complied with the revised Treaty of Chagaramas. Two patients with tuberculosis breached security protocols and left General Hospital in Grenada on Monday, leading to a mad dash to find them. Reports are they forced their way out following a tussle with nurses who quickly informed the police. According to the report,

patients Dwight Ross and Ken Barry forced their way out of the supposedly secure isolation units early Monday morning. An official statement said the men were captured by the police and returned to the isolation unit at the hospital by 11 a.m. It was the second such incident in a week and at least the fourth for the year, according to some hospital sources. Monday afternoon, Health Minister Philip Telesford said that he has immediately ordered a full review of the security infrastructure at the isolation unit of the hospital and as well as of the relevant safety protocols. Even amid some growing alarms about the incident in St. George's, a Ministry of Health statement said that the risk to the public from brief or passing contact with TB patients are low. But it stated further, however, that as a precaution, any person who believes that they had any close contact with any of the patients should visit the nearest health facility for assessment and screening. All this is happening in a year where there has been an ongoing concern of what happens to be an outbreak of tuberculosis in Grenada, with more than a dozen confirmed cases, at least one death. A third police officer in Dominica has been arrested, this time slapped with the charge of perverting the course of justice in the case related to the murder of 16-year-old Jabaya Paul. His charge is lesser than the other two, Jean-Luc Rudy Langley and Joshua Hamlet, who now faces full-fledged murder charges. The third officer has been charged along with 21-year-old Nyoka James for the same thing, pervert the course of justice. Meantime, the police have confirmed that an autopsy was performed on the remains found in Capuchin, believed to be that of Paul, by a forensic pathologist. They now await the pathologist's reports as to the cause of death. DNA analysis has also been sent to a forensic laboratory overseas for identification purposes. In Trinidad and Tobago, the entire executive of the opposition People's National Movement's San Fernando East constituency has resigned, escalating the party's internal feud involving MP Brian Manning and constituency chairman Patricia Alexis. The executive stepped down on Monday following a meeting with PNM leadership. The mass resignation came just hours after Chairman Marvin Gonzalez publicly criticized Manning over his handling of the dispute. More than 20 members attended Sunday's meeting, which reviewed an inquiry into complaints involving Manning and Alexis. Manning was invited, but did not attend. Alexis said the resignation are intended to clear the way for interim arrangements, constituency elections, and the democratic selection of a new executive. She also confirmed she will not seek re-election. The resignations followed days of escalating tensions, with several executive members already stepping down amid the bitter dispute. The shakeup comes as former Education Minister Hazel Manning, Brian Manning's mother, prepares to contest the constituency.

0: to decide the constituency's leadership through the party's established processes. Puerto Ricans are pushing back against the idea of becoming America's 51st state, citing fears over higher costs, economic disruption, and the loss of the island's cultural identity. Residents interviewed by Fox News Digital in San Juan said statehood could make life even more expensive for people already struggling with low wages. One Puerto Rican warned against the move, citing higher taxes, and argued that the island's economy could suffer. Another resident said statehood would make everyday expenses even worse, while others expressed concern that Puerto Rico's identity could be diluted by deeper Americanization. The debate remains deeply rooted in Puerto Rico's complicated political status. The island has been a U.S. territory since 1898. Its residents are American citizens but cannot vote for president in general elections. Puerto Rico's governor, Jennifer González-Colón, a staunch statehood supporter, argues that statehood would bring Puerto Ricans greater equality in federal program and representation. But some residents say they would rather see Puerto Rico become an independent nation. Venezuela is bracing for two more tropical waves this week after heavy rains triggered flooding and river overflows in Caracas and surrounding areas. Meteorological authorities say Tropical Wave 41 is expected to reach Venezuela between Monday and Tuesday, while Wave 42 could reach the Essequibo region by Thursday or Friday. The forecast comes after torrential rainfall caused the Guari River to overflow over the weekend, affecting more than 60 vehicles on the Valley Coche Highway. Flooding was also reported in Coche, La Vega, and Petare. In Miranda, a house collapsed in Los Secas, and authorities reported missing after vehicles were swept away by rising flood waters. The government has activated emergency response teams across Greater Caracas and Miranda, while Acting President Delcy Rodriguez ordered authorities to closely monitor vulnerable areas. Residents in flood-prone communities have been urged to remain alert as more heavy rains and thunderstorms are expected. This is Primetime Caribbean. Global news is coming up next.
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2: If you want paint that's tough enough to protect from the elements, if you want a paint flexible enough to survive the subtle cracking of time, only this can. Aura Exterior from Benjamin Moore. 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
0: In global news, the U.S.-Canada trade war shows no sign of easing. Canadian negotiators walked away from talks in Washington as Prime Minister Mark Carney accused the Trump administration of making disproportionate demands at the last minute. The U.S. now is levying 50% tariffs on $20 billion of Canadian goods, with Canada's retaliatory tariffs on U.S. goods set to take effect in early September. The fight could have serious consequences for both countries' economies. More in this report.
3: Canada gets the benefit of trading with the U.S. Way more the U.S. gets the benefit of trading with Canada. I think you're going to see Mark Carney come to the table very, very quickly because it's going to be devastating for his country.
4: So far, though, Canada's prime minister shows no signs of backing down. As of September 8th, dollar for dollar, Canadian tariffs on U.S. products, including steel, dairy, farm equipment, paper, and electronics, are set to take effect. A new poll released Sunday shows a strong majority of Canadians, 76%, support their government standing up to the U.S. For years, Trump has antagonized America's neighbor to the north, even calling to become the 51st U.S. state. Since taking office last year, Carney has urged mid-sized global economies to reduce their reliance on hegemonic powers like China and especially the U.S. For him.

0: Grim U.S. trade pressure is a threat to Canadian sovereignty.
1: Our government understood by many that America would transform all of its commercial relationships, that it would put a series of tariffs on its closest allies and use economic integration as a weapon.
0: The scope of the current tariffs remains limited for now, but experts warn that escalation carries real dangers for both economies. Already some 87,000 jobs in Canada are at risk. For the U.S., the tariffs could further drive inflation as worry mount on financial markets over America's massive debt load.
2: The U.S. says it is preparing to announce new sanctions on Iran. It's been billed an economic D-Day and is expected to add further pressure on the country's economy that's already been battered from previous sanctions and a U.S. naval blockade. The renewed economic pressure would not be the first time the U.S. has used economic tools at its disposal to corner Iran.
3: Scott Bessent warning countries that continue to enable the Islamic Republic with interglobal pariahs. It's a threat that's generated a swift response from Iran.
0: Any complicity with the United States in carrying out its aggressive actions against Iran will certainly have consequences. Even now, the naval blockade of Iran amounts to an act of aggression. Any escalation of this situation will undoubtedly bring about consequences of its own. Hands are tied in the face of such aggressive actions.
3: The renewed economic pressure would not be the first time the U.S. has used economic tools at its disposal to corner Iran. But what could the new measures likely entail? Washington may try setting a trade relationship between Tehran and Beijing. China has been the largest purchaser of Iranian oil, one of the main sources of revenue for the Islamic Republic during the course of the war. Sanctions could also be expanded to include larger Chinese banks, pushing some of them to distance themselves over fears of losing access to the U.S. financial system. The U.S. may also go after Iran's aviation sector to make trade with Tehran more costly. But regardless of what kind of economic pain the Trump administration may try to inflict on Iran, the Islamic Republic's leverage over the Strait of Hormuz will give it significant influence over global oil prices, a move that could continue to hurt Donald Trump at home.
2: A 101-year-old great-grandmother has been arrested in Nigeria. Authorities allegedly found her with 90 grams of cannabis she was selling in her community. The National Drug Law Enforcement Agency said Esther Ogunmabo was arrested Saturday in Ogun State after being found with sachets of cannabis known locally as skunk. Ogunmabo reportedly told investigators she turned to the drug trade after her provision shop was destroyed by fire. It is alleged her daughter, who lives in Lagos, supplied her with cannabis every 4 days, which she then repackaged and sold. The centenarian has since been granted bail and ordered to receive counseling because of her age, although she could still face criminal charges. Her daughter has also been arrested. This is Primetime Caribbean. We'll take a break here, and when we come back, we'll take a look at sports.
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2: And now to take a look at sports. Sports comes to you compliments the Canadian National Lotteries Authority. We begin cricket. Shamar Joseph's blistering and Shimron Hetmyer's explosive 19-ball 49 powered the Guyana Amazon Warriors to a ruthless 7-wicket victory over the Antigua and Barbuda Falcons in the Republic and Caribbean Premier League CPL on Sunday night. In front of a packed Sir Vivian Richards Stadium, the Warriors bowled out the hole just 116 before racing to the target inside 10 overs to maintain their perfect start. Carey Pierre struck twice in the power play before Imran Tahir and Mohammed Nabi turned the squeeze of middle overs, leaving the Falcons struggling to score. Joseph then tore through the lower order, coming 3 for 22, while Tahir finished with 2 for 25. Amir Jan.

0: Ngu top scored for the Falcons with 47. The Warriors briefly stumbled to 16 for 2 in the chase, but Shea Hope and Hetmyer quickly turned the game into a demolition job. The pair smashed 99 runs from just 42 balls, with Hetmyer blasting 6 sixes and a 4 in his 19-ball assault before for 49 with only 2 runs needed. Quinton Sampson finished the job in style, launching his first ball over the boundary as the Warriors sealed their third win from 3 games, strengthened their position at the top of the table. The Falcons remain third with 3 wins from 6. They will close out their home leg against the Barbados Tridents on Tuesday. Still in cricket, pace bowler Brydon Carst has been removed from England's squad for the second against Pakistan amid an ongoing investigation into an incident led to him being briefly arrested. Images that appeared on social media on Sunday show Carst, 31, in handcuffs outside a bar in Derby on Saturday night. Shire police have confirmed a man was arrested and subsequently de-arrested. The England and Wales Cricket Board has referred the incident to the cricket regulator. The latter will investigate and, as a result, Carr has been removed from the squad and replaced by Sonny Baker. It is the latest in a string of off-field incidents involving the England team. Carr has become the third player this summer to meet up because of a disciplinary issue. In athletics, world champion Melissa Jefferson Wooden handed Olympic gold medalist Julian Alfred a first loss of the season to win the women's 100 meters at Cilicia Monday, with Oblique Seville storming to victory in the men's sprint. In a stacked race featuring the top three at both the last Olympic Games and World Championships, American Jefferson Wooden led from the off and posted a season's best of 10.78 seconds, with Alfred lunging in vain for the line to take second. Olympic silver medalist Sha'Carri Richardson trailed in third at 10.96 seconds. Alfred's time of 10.83 seconds was also her best this season, not enough to avoid defeat for the first time over 100 meter and 200 meters this year. That's a look at sports, and this is where we end another edition of Primetime Caribbean, a production of the Carib Update News Service, the Caribbean's newsroom. On behalf of all our producers and writers, I am Tahira Burke at the Carib Update News Service News Center. Viewing, and do enjoy the rest of your evening.
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0: Welcome to the Nevis Newscast for Monday, August 24th, 2026. Annis Wilkinson-Kane. The Department of Gender Affairs continues to offer assistance with childcare to single-income households earning $2,000 or less per month and dual-income households earning $3,000 or less per month. The Assisted Childcare for Toddlers and Infants on Nevis Action Plan supports up to two children per household between the ages of 0 to 3 years.
1: The support that we provide through the Department of Gender Affairs to individuals to support their daycare for their infants, that program is still ongoing. This year, 15 of our clients will be graduating and going into our government preschools, and so I'm just reminding the public that this service is still there all year round for those who have children who are in daycare. Of course, they are our requirements, so you have to contact the Department of Gender Affairs for those. Up to date, we've serviced 67 children, and we have managed to contribute up to $280,000 in support for daycare assistance to our families on the island of Nevis.
0: Minister of Gender Affairs, the Honorable Janet Nisbet. The Department of Gender Affairs says the program continues to empower parents, relieve the financial strain of childcare, and ensure that both mothers and fathers have the support they need during these formative years. Premier of Nevis, the Honorable Mark Brantley, hosts his next press conference on Tuesday, August 25th. The press conference will be held at the Cabinet Room on the second floor of the Social Security Building at Pinney's Estate. Premier Brantley will have an update on matters pertaining to Nevis, and members of the press will have the opportunity to ask questions. The

The Honorable Mark Brantley hosts his next press conference on Tuesday, August 25th. The press conference will be held at the Cabinet Room on the second floor of the Social Security Building at Pinis Estate. Premier Brantley will have an update on matters pertaining to Nevis, and the members of the press will have the opportunity to ask questions. The press conference will be broadcast live from 10 a.m. on Nevis.

0: Hello, friends of On The Go Puerto Rico. This is your host, Maricel Rivera, welcoming you to a new show. And as per usual, there is so much going on in our little Isla del Encanto. We're just going to take this show on the road. Prisa Group, developers of the Puerto Rico Convention Center and District T-Mobile, announced the launch of the Puerto Rico Next Generation Sports Complex, the District Sports Hub.
1: Excited, more than a sports complex, it's really a place for human connection, for people to get together, have fun, using sports as the base, right? I think people want to go out and enjoy and connect with other human beings in a good access, good security, fun environment, and so that's what we're trying to create. We're expanding a little bit on the Distrito T-Mobile concept that has worked so well. We're getting over 3.5 million visitors here or there, and now we're actually extending it to sports and entertainment. So again, much more than a sports complex that will be open to all Puerto Ricans and all visitors so they can enjoy and connect and celebrate our triumphs and compete, obviously, and enjoy life.
0: The mayor of San Juan was here today and he announced some developments, mainly doing boardwalks and making everything more pedestrian friendly. How important is government participation for you as an entity?
1: It really is. You know, we can't do what we do without the support of state government or central government, municipal, as well as the district authority, which is really important because they enable a lot of the stuff to happen. Very critical. So the infrastructure, they develop the infrastructure and then we'll over that infrastructure. And they've been extremely supportive of projects like these, of everything we've done in the Distrito area, which is over $520 million of investment in the past 12 years. Over 2,100 jobs we've created, full-time direct employees in the area. So again, you know what? More than a sports complex, this is a whole ecosystem that is designed to improve the quality of life of everyone who visits, who has fun and comes to be part of Distrito for the benefit of all Puerto Ricans and visitors. So very excited.
0: Please tell us about how important this sports hub in the district is to San Juan and about all the projects that you have planned to the future.
2: Specifically, this project is about improving our capacity to have more tourism in Puerto Rico. This is an investment of about $20 million. It's going to make an impact in the city in terms of sports tourism and also experience tourism, which is very good for us. In San Juan, we have like almost 38 to 40% of the hotel's rooms are in San Juan. So in a way, this helps us to expand the offer that San Juan can have to the tourists.

0: The fine people at Jeep Wrangler Chrysler Dodge celebrating 85 years of Jeep and their new models with a massive event at the Coca-Cola Music Hall at the District T-Mobile. Come with us and check it out. We're here with Ricardo Garcia. Ricardo, this is quite the event here at Coca-Cola Music Hall. You're celebrating 85 years of Jeep, and you know, it's worth it. Tell us all about this special event.
1: Well, we're super happy and proud to have everybody here. It's the 85th anniversary of Jeep, a worldwide brand, an iconic brand, and that people love so

0: Dodge, and they love it so much that they sometimes even tattoo the Jeep grill on themselves, okay? So we've seen how the Jeep brand has been supported for so many years, and we want to do an event to have all our business partners, our dealers, our agencies, you know, all our friends to come and celebrate the 85th year, because we have here physically the versions of the Wrangler and the Cherokee for the 85th anniversary.
1: Which are some of the favorite, of course. And speaking of iconic vehicles, you're launching numerous cars, models in this year. So can you tell us a little bit about those?
0: I'm going to give you a little hint. Right. So we're starting, see, our company is not only for vehicles, right? We also are developing the micro mobility. So we're starting with Fiat, which in Europe, they sell out of these. And now we're going to bring to Puerto Rico the Fiat Topoli, which is a two-seater, fully 100% electric vehicle. And we're super excited because of that, you know, for all these areas where people live that they can put in their car, plug it in, 46 miles up to 19 miles per hour. So it's just a micro mobility vehicle that we're going to bring. Topolino means little mouse. So obviously we're super excited with that. We're also going to bring vehicles for Ram, for Chrysler, for Dodge just launched. I'm also going to announce two new campaigns that are locally made here in Puerto Rico for Ram and for Jeep.
1: So let's talk a little bit about the Jeeps that you have here in the party.
0: Absolutely. So here we have the Jeep 85th Anniversary Cherokee, which is a hybrid vehicle. All the models are hybrid and all the models are 4x4, of course, because we're Jeep, right? So it's more spacious, more comfortable for the people. And also, it's the first time that we have a fully hybrid vehicle for our lineup. So that's here. Then we also have the new 85th Anniversary Wrangler, which is an iconic vehicle for so many years. You know, the history of Jeep is so special. So that's also here. Then we have the Dodge Charger, which is a vehicle that gives up to 555 horsepower. And it's rear-wheel drive, and with one button, you can make it all-wheel drive. So it's that simple. And obviously, it's a vehicle that's the muscle car of our lineup. And speaking of muscle car, we also have a muscle truck, which is the Ram RHO. That Ram vehicle, up to 777 horsepower, it's just a monster. I'm super excited because we can offer everything, from the really tiny vehicle from Fiat Topolino all the way up to the Ram, you know, a Ram RHO with 707 horsepower. So we have the range of power, ability, and see, we're super supported by the Puerto Rican community. So we're super grateful for that.
1: Yeah, Jeep, Ram, Chrysler, Dodge covering the whole of Puerto Rico. Thank you.
0: Thank you. Thank you.
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1: Welcome back to On the Go Puerto Rico and our series of conversations about life, planning, and finance. 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Thank you for joining me, Raquel.
4: Thank you for having me.
1: Going to speak about my favorite subject today, and it is about investments. And there's a big misconception that people think that if they don't have a large amount of money to invest, that they cannot start. What do you have to say to those who think that?
4: That's absolutely incorrect. There's never a right or wrong moment. Starting is the most important moment. The amount, you can actually start setting aside some money before you have minimums or maximums that you wish to put, but starting is the most important thing.
1: Right. Like a fundraising, there's not small enough or large enough to donate. So if you're going to invest in your future, I think the most important thing is doing it. So you don't need a large amount of money to invest. Why is consistency often the most important thing when people are investing?
4: Consistency creates discipline and it creates habits. It creates a mindset. It creates something that will become normal to you on an everyday basis is the more you give it with commitment to yourself. It's in the intention. So it's not the same as discipline. Commitment, consistency is really important. It creates actually the discipline and the habit.
1: I think actually the biggest problem is that people delay taking action.
4: And then when you delay taking action, you miss the opportunities. You always think that there's going to be a better moment or a better time in life, or there's going to be a better situation. And before you know it, I know all of you might have been through this. My goodness, 5 years has passed and I've been talking about doing this and I haven't done it. And all of a sudden you are 40 and then you're 50 and then you want to retire and you never started.
1: Right.
4: And it happens so often. So often.
1: And that's why time itself is one of the most important factors.
4: It's the most important factor. I think it's the biggest asset we all have in life. Time.
1: So what is the biggest mistake people do when waiting too long?
4: Saving is not the same as investing. Saving is putting the money aside from your everyday expense routine or habit. Investing is actually putting it to work. Putting it to work so it beats inflation. Because your dollar is going to have less purchasing power and it's going to be worth less every year as time goes along. So time, again, just to make it a very important point, is very important.
1: Of course. That's why we're having these conversations. Why can starting early can make such a big difference in the future?
4: For the same reason, you will have more time in the market, more time to benefit from the different alternatives that the market has to offer you, depending on what asset class you're in. But the time is very important. And always you need to have in mind your risk tolerance, obviously, and your lifestyle in order to that. So again, it's a very personalized approach. Everybody has their own personal plan to go into investing. There's no two plans alike for every situation, family, organization, business, marriage, etc.
1: I was going to ask about that. So you would treat completely different a person who is older and has less time to move along with their investment.
4: Of course.
1: As to a person that is in their 20s and thinking about it already.
4: Because a person that is older and has little time for retirement, I mean, is always in a disadvantage because you will have less market cycles and less opportunities to have that capitalization happen with your investments. So both need to be more conservative, and the more conservative you go with an investment plan, the lower your return. So it's important that time will give you that opportunity to really benefit from higher returning investments.
1: So sometimes the most important step is simply to begin, right?
4: Yes.
1: Thank you so much for watching and for being here with us. Anything else? This is my favorite subject. Anything else you want to add?
4: It is my favorite subject too, because this is exactly what really at the end of the day we do. It's very important to understand that understanding your goals and dreams and what it is that you want is very important. It might sound a little bit cursy, but it's not. Having that conversation with yourself so that you understand what it is that you want, what it is you want it for, so that really that purpose and that intention of going into investing really goes along with what you really want. And it's going to be very different depending on the different stage of life. And to be flexible, your life will change. Your investment plan needs to be able to be modified and rebalanced to the time and frame of life that you will be at.
1: Right.
4: So having a financier is really important to help you navigate that.
1: And with you.
4: And grow with you.
1: Thank you, Raquel. Stay tuned for more from Puerto Rico.

0: The Provincial Suite at Fairmont El San Juan plays host to the second edition of The Edit. They play host to designer Luis Antonio to showcase his collection amongst friends and clients. Luis Antonio, congratulations. You're the second local designer here in Puerto Rico to be part of the Edit edition of Fairmont El San Juan at the Presidential Suite, which is a beautiful space for your elections. Yes. You've been going around the world, but you started at the Choli, like Bad Bunny. Yes. Tell us about it.
1: Yeah, pretty sure a month ago at the Choliseo, which a great opportunity.

0: The third time that I attend there, then I went to Casa de Campo to the first Casa de Campo Fashion Week, and then here in Puerto Rico to more a different way to see the collection. More personal, more with my people, with my clients, my brand new clients. So I'm really glad to be here.
1: What I really love is that you also, I mean, you sold from the Casa de Campo collection, so you made more pieces,
0: yes.
1: But you have brought commercial, you have brought nightwear, you have brought new pieces. Tell us about those.
0: Yes, and the collection is it's full of different, like a big collection with what am I? So I have the formal collection, which I inspired by art. So I use like different fabrics. I do more rich fabrics to do it. And then I also do my collection, which is very special because

0: The quality is great. You can feel it in the fabrics of the printing and whatnot. And you were the first designer local, I believe, who made these fantastic fabrics with printed. You will continue to do so?
1: Yes, I'm designing all my fabrics. None of them are commercial. So I make my fabrics. I do it in all fabrics that I want. So printing is mine, so it's more special and exclusive.
0: And this is wonderful that we're at Fairmont El San Juan. A lot of senior proms take place here and got events. And you have this wonderful evening wear collection. Yes. What can you tell us about it besides the wonderful fabrics and prints you have?
1: Yes, I'm designing my formal fabrics with a line in Israel. So I'm customizing them. I change the colors. I change the fabrics. I change the backing. I change the tools. I change everything. So they're also mine because I do a special thing with that fabric. So you can see here beads with macrame in the back instead of tools, so I can do more modern things, but with my classic look.
0: So where can people find all the wonderful things we're watching on screen?
1: My new store in Calle Uruguay, corner Esquina Mexico, and also have my online store, www.luisantoniomora.com, so you can find it there.
0: Beautiful. Thank you very much. Thank much
1: you.
0: Success.
1: Thank you.
0: Adriana, this is the second edition of The Edit right here at Fairmont El San Juan. What can you tell us about the event?
2: We are so excited to be celebrating second edition of Atelier Ina Suite. So excited to be with Luis Antonio for the first time in the presidential suite. This beautiful space, I think, was made for him.
0: This is the who's who, and I'm sure viewers are going to be like, I to be there. I want to see the presidential suite. So besides renting the presidential suite for their stay, how can they get invited to special events?
2: These are private events that we work curating the list with designers. The idea is that his clients are top IPs. We want to give them something super special.
0: Well, thank you very much. The view is amazing, and we can't wait to see what next venue you're going to bring us to at Fairmont El San Juan.
2: Thank you. Thank you for being here with us.

0: ¿Qué es esto?
1: Ravi.
0: ¿Qué hace?
2: Llegó la RAV4 GR Sport, parte de la nueva generación RAV4.
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Waterfront Living begins right here in Palmas del Mar in San Miguel, Sinai. This is the kind of property that immediately captures your attention. From the moment you arrive, connection to the water, the marina, the boats, and the relaxed resort lifestyle that makes Palmas del Mar so special. Inside, San Miguel 69 offers approximately 1,691 square feet of living space, plus terraces and balconies that extend the home outdoor. The open concept kitchen and living area flows naturally towards the terrace, creating an easy indoor-outdoor layout for entertaining, relaxing, and enjoying the marina views. Just steps from the property, this private community also offers its own, adding another layer of comfort and convenience.

0: You may remember the camera on the go Puerto Rico. We're here at the launching of the Wheeler Hotel, and now we're back to check out Son, the new cocktail, breakfast, and lunch place. It's located on Ismael Rivera Street between Loíza Street and McCleary. And we're here at the Wheeler Hotel. We're with owner Jose Sosa, who's going to present us today Son. I love this hotel. We were here very beginning, and now they're launching Son. Tell us about it.
1: Yes, thank you for being here. Sun is our new restaurant, which we just opened here at the Weekender Hotel. It's a restaurant based on breakfast and brunch. We also have our signature cocktails, and we're very excited about the space.
0: Super conveniently located is between Loíza Street and McCleary on Ismael Rivera Street. And how many rooms is it that you have here?
1: We have 23 rooms. We have our restaurant, we have a gym, and as you said, we're very close to a lot of restaurants, coffee shops, bars, everything you could need staying here.
0: The gym is beautiful. We'll show some of that on the screen. So one question that I always like to ask, this is a boutique hotel, it's very private, but will be open to the public.
1: Yeah, that's right. So the concept is open to anybody who wants to join. Obviously, if you're staying here, you're going to enjoy it. But if you're around the area and just want a quick drink, this is a place to be.
0: So what would you call a signature cocktail?
1: So we have a really, really nice cocktail called Santini, and it's based on rum and a pineapple infusion. You need to try it. It was designed here with a chef and a mixologist, and it's absolutely delicious.
0: Of course, it has a Puerto Rican essence of rum and pineapple. What's better than that? And tell us about the menu. What are some of the dishes that we'll be trying out today?
1: As I said, it's focused on breakfast brunch. We have one really, really good plate, which is real cheesy mushroom sandwich, and it's with mushrooms, and it's this artisanal bread that is just delicious. We also have our fried chicken waffle sandwich. All these familiar dishes, but there's a twist, so you need to come here and try it.
0: What will be your opening hours?
1: So we're open from Wednesday through Sundays from 8 a.m. to 2 p.m. We're gonna open for dinner soon with our own dinner menu, and that's coming soon.
0: Awesome. Well, I can't wait. We'll be here after. We'll be celebrating Mother's Day. I'm sure you'll be open on all special occasions.
1: Yes.
0: And it's a beautiful location for your family and friends, so bring them over to the Weekender. This is Sun.
1: Thank you so much. Thank you so much.

0: What if your grocery shopping could help support more than 400 local farmers? We're here at Produce Market in Santurce, where locally grown produce fills the shelves, supplies their popular weekly produce boxes, and even inspires the cafe's seasonal menu. Be sure nothing goes to waste. Let's meet co-founder Cristal to find out more. We're here with co-founder Cristal Diaz. As I said before, thank you and congratulations. I know this is a long time coming. You've been doing a lot of stuff before getting here, and now you've got your brick and mortar store. How do you feel?
1: Well, we are very excited to be able to welcome people to our place. You know, we have been around years, but it was always a warehouse. So being able to see our warehouse in a store that people can actually see and touch the products for us has been an amazing experience.
0: Cristal, you now have a local network, more than 400 agriculturers. How did this come about? I mean, it's quite the endeavor.
1: Well, this has been the nature of relationships for the last 8 years and trust building with all of these farmers and food producers. So the idea is that they see us as their partner of marketing and selling of their products. And then we see them as our partner of the local food production. So it works both ways. And we are very excited to support all these farmers and food producers that at the very end, I always like to remember people that food is human. Food is made by humans, and connecting our consumers.

0: commerce with the human aspect of food is one of the most important values and principle of our company as well.
1: That's right. I mean, it's alive and it's medicine. Food is medicine, and people should see it like that. There are quite a lot of young people, right, in your network of agricultures?
0: Yes. We have been collaborating with farmers of all ages, but there is a really nice group of young adults that are turning into agriculture as a sustainable way of having a business. It's their passion, but it's also their way of living, and we are super privileged to serve them as business partners in this endeavor, and at the very same time make something more that gives results against all these important dependency that we have on the island. So being their business partner and bringing local food with convenience for consumers is a win-win situation for everybody as well.
1: And let's talk about the coffee. I was walking around the store and I saw that Produce has its own coffee. It comes from Mayagüez, or the beans in that particular bag. Tell us about that project.
0: We have been selling our coffee since, like 4 or 5 years now. It is in tandem with a local producer that has his own farm, but we did a private label with him. A lot of people love that coffee, but also in our coffee here in a cafe, we serve 100% locally sourced coffee as part of our menu. Many coffee-based drinks and whatnot are served in the store. So the whole idea is that pick your grain. We have a bunch of labels and different brands here from different farmers of all over the island. Try different coffees from the island. And the same goes with the different products that we have here. Everything says on the label what town is it from. So the idea is to connect, again, food with a human. That you know that a person actually made this for you.
2: Heredamos un paraíso que produce abundancia. Por manos que día a día salen a trabajar, pues deciden mejorar el presente y el futuro de quienes llaman a esta isla su hogar. Puerto Rico produce.
1: Thank you so much for watching. Week after week, we couldn't do this without you, our faithful viewers, and of course, our sponsors. This is your host, Maricel Rivera, saying farewell. We'll see you next time on another On The Go, Puerto Rico.

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1: And good afternoon. Welcome to another special edition of Territories Talk, CARICOM Conversations, in which we seek to inform and educate the people of Bermuda and other overseas territories about the realities of full membership in CARICOM. I'm your host for today, MP Chris Famous of Bermuda. For those in Bermuda, you know me, Chris, from there.

0: And we have a very special guest. Well, every guest has been special, but someone who has represented Bermuda on the world stage in regards to energy, the climate change, conservation, the oceans, and CARICOM. Someone that I can consider, well, I don't have to consider him a cousin, he is a cousin, but someone I consider a very close friend and someone who has stood in the gap for Bermuda for decades. And I bring you none other than the Honorable Walter H. Ruben, JP. Good afternoon, Honorable Ruben. How are you?
1: Afternoon, Mr. Famous. Happy to be with you once again, with you and your listeners and watchers for Territories Talk. Always a pleasure to be here.
0: Okay. And let me just do a brief, I don't want to say monologue, right? But over the last 10 years, you and I have represented Bermuda on the world stage at CARICOM. Not just CARICOM, CREF, which is the Caribbean Renewable Energy Forum. You've been to other forums when it comes to the ocean, which is a big, I would say, passion of yours, and climate change, basically resilience for the people, right? What were some of your original objectives of being part of Bermuda, being part of CARICOM, and so on?
1: Thank you for the question, Mr. Famous. Well, my enthusiasm for Bermuda's relationship with CARICOM goes back further than when I originally had responsibilities for our relationship with CARICOM, which was given to me by the Premier in right after we became a government again in 2017. But my own personal enthusiasm for our relationship obviously comes with the fact that I am a Bermudian of Caribbean descent. But also, when the first PLP administration pursued the associate membership with CARICOM, which was in the early 2000s, I then saw this as a great opportunity and was excited about the possibilities that it provided for Bermuda. And what we as a small island in the middle of the Atlantic could do with the opportunities of building stronger relationship with a natural partner, the islands of the Caribbean, of which culturally I always felt that we were a part of, and there was an opportunity again building a stronger relationship than we had in the past. It was not the objective of governments prior to the PLP coming in 1998 to build a strong relationship in any way with the Caribbean. And so I saw it as an opportunity for the incoming government to, and the then PLP government, I should say, to foster and build the relationship further than it already was. So it carried from there, it carried through to when I had those responsibilities, and I was honored to sort of carry out a process of strengthening the relationship as we were associate members with our Caribbean partners in the region, which I felt was important for Bermuda and her future and her present. And I just always have felt that these type of relationships are important for Bermuda and her future.
0: Thank you for that. So we became associate members in 2003, right?
1: Yes.
0: In the 20 years that we have associate members, what would you say are some of the most beneficial things that has come out of that relationship with us and CARICOM?
1: Well, firstly, we have experienced, I believe, an improvement of our formal relationship with the region. Prior to that, I don't believe Bermuda was

was seen as being an island that was interested in really being involved or participating in a wider way in the Caribbean, other than perhaps a few things, perhaps in the area of trade unionism and some of the public service related activities, obviously with the utility, but through the utility connection. But we were not seen as that. But that, I believe, was something that was positive. We became part of a stronger association, a stronger family. We were no longer an island, and we had a group of other partners to shape how we were placed in the world with. So I believe that is something. And in a world that even at that point was beginning to be more internationalized, and was certainly something that we as a small island needed to be focused on, is what are going to be the relationships that are going to be helpful to Bermuda? Who are we going to build relationships that we have common purpose or commonality with culturally, economically, and matters concerning the region in general? And how does Bermuda shape these opportunities for the future? So I believe all of that has been made more clear, strengthened through our relationship with CARICOM. We also gained other opportunities through being a part of the public health framework that is within the region, whether it be obviously with PAHO, but certainly with CARPA. That has been something that has been very helpful to our public health framework. And I'm sure that those who participate in that can see that. There are also areas of education, which we certainly could have the benefit of some of the activities within the education framework of the Caribbean, particularly with UWE, and having the opportunity to link with UWE as a member of CARICOM family and see Bermudians benefit from the world-class education that UWE has. And that happened for the Bermudians. Basically in the area of sport, and where Bermuda has increased her involvement and activity in a variety of areas, which has helped to build a good reputation for us in the area of sport, the region competing with other islands, carrying on sports activity, which has, I believe, enhanced our own participation globally. And like the Caribbean, because of our, with CARIFTA and with just in general in the region as an associate member, that could be enhanced. I believe we also able to even foster closer ties with our own associate members with other overseas territories, because prior to that, perhaps there weren't many opportunities for us to meet and to discuss issues or have even a wider global forum for us as a group to talk about the issues that were important to us. As a part of the associate membership, we were a part of a group of islands that had a common, certainly, governance relationship, but we also were welcome to participate regionally. So that certainly has been positive. And just the ability, which I can personally attest to, building close ties and discussions and relationships and links with the overseas territory members who are also ship members, has certainly increased because of our involvement with CARICOM, because that's where we would be able to meet other than maybe once or twice a year, perhaps in London. We were able to meet in the region, talking with our brothers and sisters in the region who supported us and certainly wanted to understand the issues that we're concerned with. I mean, that's just a few. I can go on with other positives that I believe have come with the associate membership over the last 20 plus years, and they've materialized in different ways, I think, for individuals. Certainly, Bermudians links in the region with their own ability to travel and to even create opportunities for themselves. The fact that we are an associate member makes that process much more smoother, because we are part of the Caribbean family.

0: So, I
1: All
0: mean, these are just some of the things that
1: right.
0: I believe have been strengthened for us as
1: All right. All right. So
0: my.
1: you had meant something earlier. You said building a stronger tie to all other overseas territories. 2017, there was a natural disaster event in some of our sister overseas territories, namely Virgin Islands, Turks and Caicos Islands, Anguilla. In 2025, last year, there was a natural disaster in Jamaica, Bahamas, parts of Turks and Caicos. These things called climate change, natural disasters, right? You, as the minister who was responsible for the climate, you have seen firsthand, interacted with islands such as the Bahamas, that have basically been destroyed. Parts of the islands have been destroyed by natural disasters. Whole Caribbean, right? Well, now just at the start of hurricane season, Whole Caribbean is just one hurricane away from somebody getting hit. How do you see how does climate change, climate resilience, food security, how do you see our ties with CARICOM and the other overseas territories as being strengthened in regards to these natural disasters?
0: I think what you have mentioned, particularly in the climate side, Mr. Fitz, is perhaps the most crucial area, Emma, that we, as an island in the Middle Atlantic, along with our other Caribbean family, face. Climate change, real. It's here. Its impacts are already being experienced, particularly by islands like Bermuda, in the region, and. It is only working together are we going to be able to address issues. And certainly, there is no reason for Bermuda to be alone in her own effort to address these issues because we share common challenges with other islands in the region. And those islands are our overseas territories family and the wider Caribbean family. The devastation that many members of the Caribbean. Like CARICOM have faced, Bermuda has seen firsthand. I've seen it firsthand. Certainly, a couple of years ago in Grenada and in parts of St. Vincent, experienced Beryl, and the devastation is still being recovered from. And these are experiences that we as islands share. Bermuda has her own experiences with the devastation. And thus, we have always been, and as an island, willing to help and give support to our Caribbean family when these incidents happen. You mentioned the Bahamas. I like Dominica. Okay, what Jamaica experienced with Melissa. These are existential threats that we cannot stop. We cannot control, but we can work with others to prepare for and share knowledge of the experiences and support each other in facing those challenges. And CARICOM has been a forum for us to work together, and frankly, is the chief forum for us in this region of where we work together. And by extension of being a member, we've had the benefit of some of the resources that CARICOM has developed with addressing be Sedima, whether it be with our member in or like our membership in like Carolac. And just because we are connected with the region, there is an automatic impetus by them and by us to help each other. And knowledge that of our experiences as it relates to climate change, as it relates to all the issues around what's happening in the ocean and the Caribbean in particular is experiencing some very severe impacts related to climate and some of the impacts of human activity.

0: around climate, whether it be coral reef erosion or issues related to what's happening in deforestation, have the opportunity within CARICOM to benefit from shared knowledge, shared experience, but also solutions for these challenges. And I can touch on food security as well, but I didn't want to go on too long, Mr. Famous.
1: We the B-word today. You remember that B-word I told you a couple years back? So, in your opinion, as someone who has traveled throughout the region, interacted with regional leaders, interacted with the people of Bermuda, right? Because it all starts with the people of Bermuda. Why do you say now is a good time for us to politically mature from associate member to full-time full member?
0: I support Bermuda advancing a stronger relationship with CARICOM for a couple of reasons. One, I believe, as you just said, it's a natural step for us. We are a country that has, since 1968, developed a more mature democratic and governance for ourselves. We've done a reasonably good job at it. And we do have the opportunity to, having proven, I believe, that we operate in a sphere of good, of like very good governance, that we are in a real position where we can look into the wider world and begin to develop more mature relationships for ourselves beyond the relationships that we have relied on, which is related with the United States, with the United Kingdom, and other major governments in the region, that we have to, as an island, begin to think about what benefits us, Bermuda, but also who can we build relationships with that can help advance Bermuda's interests. We know that we are an international center, we attract international activity, and because we've decided that, it means that the like present issues that bear upon us have an international complexion, an international perspective. It's not just what happens here that matters to Bermudians. It's what happens in the other parts of the world, because our economy is connected. And not only our economy, but our people are connected with activities that go on all over the world. Having a stronger and more advanced relationship in CARICOM supports efforts to advance Bermuda's relationship internationally, and also helps our people in advancement of our interests internationally. And being a member of a highly regarded body in a full way gives us an opportunity to participate globally in a way that we do not have now. Being an associate member is fine, but it does present some limitations. As a full member, we get to participate in CARICOM's efforts globally in areas that particularly impact on Bermuda's interests, with our international business side, which is always looking for broader markets to advance. Issues that impact us and the region, such as the issues around international banking, which impact all the islands, and correspondent banking, and other issues around anti-money laundering, and other things that we know are impacting the region economically in particular. But also, as I said, climate change, another area which has a huge international perspective to it. And it's as groups of islands that we actually should operate to advance these interests. CARICOM, which is involved in almost every larger international forum around issues that pertain to islands. Being a part of that, we benefit from CARICOM's advocacy. And being a full member, we get to decide what policies are going to be most impactful for all members. As an associate member,

0: we don't get to participate fully in those activities. We just kind of sit around and watch them from the sidelines. And then we actually then receive the results of them if we do benefit from them, whether or not. But as a full member of CARICOM, we get to participate in the decisions that are made in a number of key areas that advance international participation and support of interests of islands in the Caribbean and certainly ourselves. I think that's important right now with where the world is. And we've already, even as an associate member, been a beneficiary of CARICOM's advocacy. As we know, last year there was an issue in relation to shipping that the United States government was proposing to impose on global shipping that have negatively impacted Bermuda. It is through the advocacy of CARICOM that it was ensured that those changes that the U.S. government was proposing would not impact us. That was through CARICOM's advocacy. That was not through advocacy of the United Kingdom or anybody else. It was us working with, as a member within our framework. We benefited from their advocacy. And there are opportunities like that that we can be fully participating in. Because that is our interest. And we cannot, in my view, it's not healthy or sensible for us to sit on the sidelines in different international forums and wait to be listened to or wait to be acknowledged when we have a real opportunity to fully participate or certainly participate at a higher level and shape policy and shape ideas and shape objectives that impact Bermuda and play a major role in that. And whether we're an overseas territory or not, these are issues that are always going to be important to Bermuda, as they are important to our other overseas territories, colleagues who are also the member of other international organizations. They participate fully. Some of them are quite in the UN system and in other international, regional, larger regional organizations to protect their interests. We should be doing the same.
1: We'll make a very brief slideshow, but before we go to that, we transition back to some other questions as we start winding down. But before we get there, I just want to thank Territories Talk Media Partners, which is Cayman Mall Road in Cayman Islands, Radio Turks and Caicos, well, Turks and Caicos Island, CBN Radio and TV in the Virgin Islands, and Channel 82 right here in Bermuda. I use that as an example to say that Territories Talk started 8 years ago in Cayman Islands as a radio show. Then we transitioned or expanded, I say, in 2021 to this online version. And since then, we've developed media partners in other overseas territories, which is a prime example of us being an island geographically in the north. But we have this show being broadcast in overseas territories, which just speaks to who we're trying to do as a government. We cannot just be an island alone. We have to work with our partners. So before we go into this slideshow, let me say this, Honorable Robin. You have a wealth of knowledge that you did a lot for this country. A lot of people don't even know all the half the stuff you did for this country. So I just want to thank you for what you've done for Bermuda.
0: Thank you. I've done nothing good alone, Mr. Famous. So I want to thank you for your support in doing those activities as well. So thank you very much.
1: And thank you to the people of C15.
0: Key role you played with helping me to carry out the responsibility.
1: Yeah, no problem. So these are some of the in world leader interact with. Can you tell us who is this gentleman on the left? You there? You frozen? Honorable?
0: Yeah.

0: Yes, I see the pictures.
1: No, I'm saying, who's that
0: yes,
1: gentleman
0: I'm here.
1: On the left? To tell us who this
0: That's the that's the former Prime Minister of Canada, Mr. Trudeau, Justin Trudeau.
1: And
0: I'm standing there with the premiers of Turks and Caicos and BVI, and we met him in the Bahamas.
1: Right.
0: I was able to have a short conversation about Bermuda.
1: Right. So that is a prime example of what CARICOM allows us to is have interactions with world leaders, right?
0: Yeah. And I know that there's been considerable debate in the island about what CARICOM brings to us. Well, this is an example of what it does. And I challenge everybody to actually put up an alternative option that we have as a overseas territory, as a sign, to build relations with global leadership. What other organizations can anybody present that presents Bermuda with those opportunities? And I'm prepared to say there is no other that presents us with the opportunity to meet people such as the head of the United Nations, other leaders who have come and given audience to CARICOM, leaders of the World Bank, the International Trade, the World Organization, other major players who have often sought audience of CARICOM and even CARICOM's advocacy internationally for their issues. They come to CARICOM to meet, and that's an opportunity for us, Bermuda, to meet with them. These opportunities are provided by any other organization, and I challenge anyone to give me an example of where else this has happened.
1: Well, the double-edged sword is these world leaders, they come to CARICOM, but when they follow, we can meet them maybe socially for a few minutes. But when it comes to actually being in the room with them, CARICOM's having these negotiations with them as those members, by protocol, we have to stay in the kitty corner, right? We can't even partake in the conversation. We can meet with them and shake their hand, but actually negotiating with them is limited. That's one of the limitations of being an associate member, right?
0: Yes, you are correct. And this is why CARICOM creates opportunity. Because if we are a full member, we can, in certain issues, contribute to the discussion of what the position of CARICOM might be. Depending on the issues, I do appreciate the fact that as overseas territory, foreign policy is not an area that we would likely be involved in. If I can follow the example of Montserrat, they don't participate in the foreign policy framework. But there are other areas that are globally significant that CARICOM participates in, such as trade, such as other areas of engagement with global organizations that we would benefit as a whole member being a part of that particular constituency of CARICOM. We get to contribute to the conversations and we get to be a part of the discussions, even such things as the issue of crime in the region. And how CARICOM members will address those issues. We get to be a part of the conversation if we're a full member. Other than that, we do, like that, sit on the sidelines and we're more so just as sort of spectators. But there are so many issues, a number of issues, that we all, whether we're a larger island or a small island, share in experience and how we're impacted. So being a full member provides a real, genuine, substantive opportunity to be a part of the global conversations that CARICOM itself engages in. And as I said, you know, even as you did say that, you know, when the world leaders come to CARICOM, we're not necessarily part of the policy discussions, but we benefit from the premium benefits that come from those engagements. And we benefit from CARICOM's prestige and respect that they have with that leadership. And I think those

0: the things that Bermuda should want to be a part of, even in our own position, is that to benefit from whatever global dividends CARICOM is able to advance for the region, we should want to benefit from that.
1: All right, so we're just going to quickly go through this slideshow and then get back to some questions. This is an example of, so this, I would just do a quite quick narration. So this was at the United Nations where we went for the Ocean Prosperity Conference. This is an example that as an overseas territory, we can only go to United Nations if UK allows us to go there. We can't go there and talk about the issues that affect our oceans unless the United Nations says, okay, I'm sorry, not United Nations, UK says, okay, you go and talk about the issues that affect you, right? So that's sort of yourself and Dr. Warren outside of United Nations about 3-4 years ago. That's you and the comrade.
0: Yes, Honorable Prime Minister of St. Vincent.
1: All right. Yes. Yeah, John in the middle.
0: Yes, the former Minister of Jamaica, the Honorable P.J. Patterson.
1: All right.
0: One of the most formidable leaders of ever in the region.
1: Yeah. These gentlemen.
0: Yes. The Prime Minister of St. Kitts and the Foreign Minister of St. Kitts, who's also the former Prime Minister.
1: Right. That's where many Bermudians are from.
0: That's right.
1: So this is these folks, sir.
0: Yes. Two colleague ministers, former ministers from the overseas territories. Again, one of the other opportunities in the region that we have is to, and that the CARICOM framework affords us, opportunity to link up with our regional family to discuss issues that are important to us. There's no other forum that provides this avenue for us or like creates them. So CARICOM has been very useful even for the overseas territories on key issues that are important to us, like energy and energy security, to come together to talk. So like the region provides these opportunities that no other place provides.
1: Yeah.
0: Yeah, the President of the Republic of Guyana, Cooperative Republic of Guyana. Prime Minister of the Bahamas, a great friend of Bermuda. That was the former minister for Trinidad.
1: Yeah, Dr. Amory Brown.
0: Dr. Amory, is it?
1: Yeah, Amory Brown.
0: Yeah, Amory Brown, that's right.
1: And who's this lady?
0: Yes, Prime Minister of Barbados, a very good friend of Bermuda, and always is happy to receive us at CARICOM and support Bermuda. And here we are giving her just a humble gift from our country. But having a relationship with somebody as, I would say, persuasive and formidable as Prime Minister Motley is of great value to Bermuda. And it's CARICOM that provides that opportunity. There's no other forum that provides opportunities to link up with people of her caliber globally. No other forum.
1: Right. So I use that exercise to show the people of Bermuda and the overseas territories that, you see, Bermuda is geographically far north from the other islands, right? So we've been indoctrinated for 400 years that, oh, you're not part of the Caribbean, those people are different from us, blah, blah, blah, right? And the majority of Bermudians of all complexions, let me just add that, the majority of Bermudians of all complexions can trace their ties back to the Caribbean. These are our brothers and sisters, cousins, literally, biological cousins. And we share the same concerns when it comes to food costs. We share the same concerns when it comes to energy costs.

0: hear the same concerns when it comes to the hurricane course, right? And the question, the true question that we have to ask ourselves, what in common we have, besides speaking the Queen's language, what in common logistically do we have with the UK? Nothing, right? I mean, it could be like football or whatever, right? But the UK doesn't worry about hurricanes. They don't have to worry about the energy situation that we have to worry about. They don't worry about the cost of transport that we have to worry about. And they don't have to worry about the cost of food that we have to worry about. So when you have, I'm going to say, tractors, say, well, let's just stick with the UK, right? And you say, well, what's happening in the UK right now? And it's political and us, right? You ask yourself, not saying in a disparaging way, but logistically, what do we have in common? How can the UK assist us when they don't even have the same challenges as us? How are they going to know how to respond to the challenge that we have? The only people, not necessarily color, but the only countries that can talk to us about the challenges that we have are those that are experiencing them those same challenges themselves, which is only leads to any set of country, right? That's the island, the Atlantic, and the Caribbean. As much as people like to say, well, not in the Caribbean, we are geographically not in the Caribbean. We are culturally and logistically face the same challenges as other Caribbean islands. So I'm going to transition now to a question for you. What, in your opinion, are the advantages for the people, especially young people of Bermuda, from further enhancement of our relationship with CARICOM in regards to school, in regards to job opportunities, or opportunities to create businesses? Very, very briefly, tell me what you think are, what you know are the advantages.
1: The Caribbean presents a slew of opportunities for Bermudians. Some Bermudians have already taken advantage of some of those, and it's great that they have. But continuing to strengthen our relationship with the region creates a dividend of opportunities that we'll be able to take advantage of. From the standpoint of, if you're a young person, let's say, you know, in your 30-something and looking for perhaps job or investment opportunities, the like Caribbean presents that for you. Educationally, you know, if you are to attend, and there are many Bermudians who are already a product of this, so it's not so much that this needs to be proven. It's already been, but it's about strengthening the ties that can create more efficient realization of these opportunities for people, such education, whether it be within the field of medicine, whether it be in the field of finance, whether it be in the field of tourism. Strengthening our ties with the region creates an opportunity for Bermudians to go further in the region, advance their own interests much more fully. And also, we get to sit at the table and shaping how interests can be realized. Whether it be, I guess, you know, like has already been said, with UWE and the numerous other educational institutions in the region. And this is not just about academic education. There's also other areas of education in the area of digital transformation, which is very much something of issue. CARICOM now has a major digital initiative, which is being actually led by the government of like Grenada to advance advance digital training, digital education, digital business in the region, to keep the talent that the Caribbean produces in the region taking advantage of opportunities and not going off to North America or Europe to actually realize their opportunities. So, and these are things that open to Bermuda to be a part of and to be fully a part of as a former.

there's also other areas, entrepreneurship in a variety of areas that the Caribbean is looking for growth. There are areas of the Caribbean that are ripe for growth. Some of the smaller islands are looking for modernization of infrastructure, modernization of services that here in Bermuda are already well developed. And, you know, these are the areas that younger people who have a sense of adventure, who have an interest in going to other countries and seeing, can go and take, you know, and look to take up, to be a part of. We know that many people from the Caribbean have come to Bermuda and realized similar opportunities for themselves. And there's no reason that we shouldn't be going to the region and doing the same. And there's so many areas that when you spend time in the Caribbean, you see these are areas that Bermudians can go and participate in and build economic opportunity, social opportunity, other opportunities that I believe that for the future will be things that Bermudians will want to be a part of. There is one other point I'd like to make, Mr. Famous, about this issue. We constantly go around this debate about individual benefit. And that's fine, you know, and I know people look for how they can benefit. We all do. But, you know, we've seen something over a number of years, which I believe should allow people to sort of think a little bit more substantive about these issues. We just saw in the last couple of weeks the announcement of one of our banks purchasing a huge book of business in the Caribbean, purchasing a major financial player in the Caribbean. That's within the banking. And let me just remind people, there are a number of Bermudian institutions that already have substantial positions in the Caribbean already. They've taken, you know, they've invested. They have established mature businesses in the Caribbean and have been doing this for years. So here we have one of our major banks broadening its platform by buying CIBC Caribbean's business, and CIBC being a major Canadian bank, but they're selling their business in the Caribbean and Butterfield Bank is it. We have All Shores, which is, you know, obviously a major player in the insurance business here. Heavily positioned in the Caribbean. Obviously, there is a Colonial Insurance business or Colonial Group, diversified business, and there are others. Obviously, every law firm here has some connection with the Caribbean. You know, so business moving between Bermuda and the region is already a reality. I often ask the question, why is it so difficult for individuals to see what business in Bermuda, Bermudian businesses, have already seen and have been taken advantage of for decades? That there are opportunities to build greater ties, greater benefits, and great opportunities for all of us in the Caribbean. And they've already realized it. But we as individuals seem to be trying to figure it out. What like Bermuda business has already realized. So all those, there are, I mean, this is a very broad like topic. I know that Bermudians often talk about and ask questions about, and I think the questions are fair, but I do think that in some ways we're not looking for positive answers. We're looking for answers that show why something isn't a good idea when there are other institutions in the country that have already realized the benefits of stronger Caribbean relationships. And people seem to get upset or concerned when the government is trying to actually realize benefits that business is already realizing. But the Bermudian business community is already realizing stronger ties with the Caribbean, investing real billions of dollars in the Caribbean. I'm here. People actually know, and I'm just going to slightly deviate, that Bermuda insurers participated in the insurance policies that have supported the recovery of Jamaica from Melissa. Bermudian insurers, based insurers.

participated in providing Jamaica with that insurance that it is now benefiting from in its recovery. So business has already embraced something that the government is now trying to ensure that its people, who have traditionally not been a part of that rubric or that particular connection, can now realize. And I just think that we sometimes need to look

0: us and see what's happening and see, well, if others connected with Bermuda are in, there must be opportunities for us as individual Bermudians to do it. And our government is actually positioning itself that Bermuda can actually, Bermudians can realize the same benefits that many businesses are already seeing in the region.
1: That's a good point. And that's, can we be frank? Can we be a little bit frank? We know what it is. It's fear mongering, right? It's fear mongering. It's just this, oh, if you come pot or come, this is going to happen. That's going to, we've been pot or carrying for 20 years and none of that's happened. So what are you talking about? So like you said, major businesses that are owned by, let's just say established families, right, have made investments and are making millions of dollars in the Caribbean. They would not have been brought, their business plans would have showed the feasibility of investing in bank currencies, Bermuda Air even, Barrett's Ginger Beer, right? Logic Communications. I can go on and on and on.
0: Yes.
1: Anyos, right? My sister has a house in the Virgin Islands, and we used to have a view straight to the water. Now that view is blocked because Conyers, right? Conyers dealing permit, Conyers, built a 5-story building blocking our view. Now, why would they invest all that millions of dollars in British Virgin Islands if there weren't money there? But this, the same people, some of them sit in Parliament, would say you should be involved in the Caribbean. But you're involved in the Caribbean making money. So why I can't be involved? Why the average Joe can't be involved? Right? Which leads to back to the word fear mongering, hypocrisy even. You're making money, but you don't want us to make money. You want us to stay in Bermuda fighting the cost of living versus becoming masters of our own destiny, buying property, building businesses, so on and so forth, right? Which also leads to the fact that there's this narrative by none other than that advocated for immigration, who was open saying, oh, if you become full members of CARICOM, that's going to lead to changes in the constitution and immigration changes. What, very briefly, as we wind on, we have a very few minutes left. What do you say to that fear mongering about, specifically about immigration and economic impacts?
0: Well, we know that immigration historically has been used as a tool to undermine significant members of our population in a variety of ways, certain interests in Bermuda, a constant weapon going back so many generations to undermine position economically, socially, of sectors of our population, particularly our Black population. Going back to even the years right after emancipation, immigration is used as a tool to undermine their aspirations and wishes and their opportunities. And the fear around that has been a constant fixture in the Bermudian experience, right every day. So it's always been used as a weapon, and that's why Bermudians are sensitive around the issue of immigration. So if somebody even raises a question that, oh, CARICOM opens up the door to free movement, I'll just say it, and people to come here and undermine Bermudian jobs in an unrestricted way. Absolutely false. It is a false premise, but it is used, you said, to curry fear, because that has been such a heavy discussion within the CARICOM region about the free movement issue. But that is not something that we're going to need to be fearful of in any way, because it's not a position. And the minister, the current minister, has been very clear prior to the current minister, it was the position of the Bermuda government that free movement is not an option. And even the mechanics of travel and immigration make it mechanically impossible for us to be that open practically anyway. Our laws and just trying to like travel here and all these other

0: days. Just make it, and just so many pieces of this make it impossible for us to take on such a feature of our a like relationship with CARICOM. And that's not for, okay, like forget Mr. Famous. Not every CARICOM family member has even full member has taken on the free movement provision either. And there are some that will never take. So why is there this, you know, it is a effort to undermine and bring out fear. But you have to, I think, seriously, I think it's important that these are the frank conversations we have in Bermuda. We have to be very direct by those people who raise these particular issues in the way they do and tell them, why are you trying to cultivate fear in this community? Why is it so difficult for all of us to see international relationships as something that Bermuda needs to embrace? Or perhaps it's only certain types of international relationships that people believe, certain interests believe we should embrace. And those are the direct challenges we should make to those keep, particularly in leadership positions, who keep bringing up the concerns about CARICOM, as if somehow the Bermudian people and those representing Bermudian people can't come to a sensible decision about what Bermuda's interest is in the future and how it should be shaped. Like, it's always got to be somebody else that we should need to talk to or get advice from about these issues. Like, we're yet a mature community with mature enough leadership to shape these relationships on behalf of the country. I reject that, and I think it's important those leadership who are supportive of Bermuda creating stronger international relationships, certainly from a governmental standpoint, that her people can directly benefit from, they should be challenged.
1: Yeah.
0: You know, on like the basis of why they're raising the points, when we know, when you look at other sectors of the community, no one contests the rationale for an all shores or a colonial or border bank or any other business entity in Bermuda developing an international relationship outside of Bermuda or in region. No one questions it. They have to go through a certain process, perhaps, you know, from a regulatory or other, but there's no one who believes that these are things for business. So why is, if it's not bad for business, why are they bad for our people? That our people can build international relationships and benefit them that have been shaped by their government for them to benefit from. The questions only come up when the government is involved developing those relationships. Despite the fact that these relationships are even important to the government and its own operation in the wider world.
1: That's
0: the logic, is that it's okay for business to develop international relationships and develop international commerce in a region that we have a particular connection with, but for individual citizens and the government to benefit from similar relationships, we have to be restrictive. I reject that.
1: So let's be frank.
0: I reject that totally.
1: This is me and you talking.
0: Well, it's not really me and you talking.
1: This is me and you talking right now.
0: To the wider world.
1: 10 years ago, right, there's a particular then minister who said, and I quote, well, maybe I don't quote, but who said we should open up our minds to allow more people to come into the island, and we should embrace them, and we should give them Bermudian status, right? March, February 2016, which led to a series of events that culminated with Parliament being blockaded by the people of Bermuda for 1 week. That was by the Honorable Michael Fay, who was advocate, right, for more people coming into the island and Bermuda status, long-term residency and Bermuda status. Fast forward to 2026, the same Michael Fay is now out here fear-mongering. Michael Fay

0: born in Bermuda. Let's just put it be straight. He's not a Bermudian, right? Is now advocating, telling people, oh, be fearful of CARICOM, because if they sign that agreement, that's going to mean more people coming into the island and taking your jobs, right? So if people can't see the hypocrisy from somebody who's not born in Bermuda, my Bermuda status, but he's not born in Bermuda, telling Bermudians 10 years ago, open the door and let foreigners come in there, and now, because he's not in government, oh, the PLP is just going to let all these foreigners come in there, right? Which is categorically untrue. So I say this to you, me and you talking, and I'm saying this to the people of Bermuda. Ask yourselves, as Honorable Will Brown said, why is it good for businesses to invest in the Caribbean, but it's bad when Bermuda government says invest in the Caribbean? Why was it good when Michael Fay says, oh, let foreigners come into the island, but it's bad that Bermuda is potentially exploring full membership? Full membership does not equal freedom of movement. Let's be clear, right? The majority of Caribbean islands do not engage in freedom of movement. It's just simple as that. So as we wrap up, Honorable, and we have to wrap up in 2 minutes, what would you say to the people of Bermuda about how CARICOM can benefit them that you haven't said already? Just summarize it down to 1 minute, please.
1: Opportunity, leverage, and global ties. Those are the things that CARICOM will bring to the Bermuda, to like Bermuda. Opportunity for people, leverage in regional issues as we work, and global ties that Bermuda can benefit from, and her people benefit from, because nothing this government does, this is any government, you make investments in relationships that your people can benefit from, not the government individual. And a investment in a relationship with CARICOM is so the people of Bermuda can maximum benefit from being part of a major regional grouping of islands of nations.
0: All right. Thank you very much. As we conclude yet another special episode of Territorious Talk, we will continue this conversation. This is a one-time only shot. We will continue this conversation because the people of Bermuda need to hear from not just their own, but others in the region about the benefits of CARICOM, the realities, the facts from the fiction. Right? And I thank you, Honorable Walter Raban, for joining us. Thank you for your service to the country. And look forward to seeing you soon in person.
1: Yes. And I will happily come back on your program to discuss these issues to help our people understand them better.
0: Thank you. All right. Territorious Talk, we're looking forward to having a very extremely special guest maybe on the 30th of June. We'll keep you abreast. I want to give a shout out again to our media colleagues, Cayman Mall Road in Cayman Islands, CBN Radio and TV in the Virgin Islands, Channel 82 here in Bermuda, and Radio Turks and Caicos in Turks and Caicos Island. And a very special shout out to my co-host, Shana Smith Otter of the beautiful Virgin Islands, and Speaker Shirley Osborne of Montserrat. With that, Territorious Talk, we always look to inform and unite the people of the region. Thank you.
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0: hard to find. But even when shadows of uncertainty fall upon us, remember this. God walks with you through trials. Loneliness can be a heavy burden, but always know God has not forsaken you. The storms of existence may reach, but hold tightly to this truth. God is in control. Even when we are shaken to our core, remember, God is the source of your strength. God's words of encouragement are a lamp to our feet and a light that illuminates our path, even when our hearts are dispirited and disillusioned. God's encouraging promises are a lifeline through adversity. Never forget, God will give you peace. God hears your prayers. God is your anchor in discouraging times. Join David Jeremiah as he explores the enduring encouragement of a faithful God. You'll discover a boundless hope, an unfaltering confidence, and the reassuring presence of the Lord. Today on Turning Point.
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2: It's always too soon to quit, you guys. Don't quit just because it looks discouraging. Oh, he won't even listen to us. He doesn't want anything to do with us. Just keep praying, knocking on the door. Keep seeking, keep asking. And God is there.
3: God is up to something in the land of Israel. That's why I wrote my book, God's Heart for Israel. Because in a world filled with conflicting opinions and heated rhetoric, we need to return to what God's Word actually says about this important topic. I believe every Christian needs a balanced biblical understanding of this special place. It is the land where our faith was born. It is a living testimony to God's faithfulness. It is a way for us to better understand God's love for His people, and is a prophetic compass pointing toward humanity's destiny. In these pages, we'll trace Israel's redemptive history and prophetic future and discover why this land has such a special place in the heart of God and why it should have a place in your heart as well.
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4: Thank you for watching Turning Point. And now, here is Dr. Jeremiah with his message. God hears your prayers.
2: I heard a story once about a mother who got a call from school saying that her young daughter was ill. She hurried to pick up her child, and then she called the doctor, but the doctor's schedule was already overbooked that day. He could see the child the following morning, and in the meantime, he recommended an over-the-counter medicine to ease her symptoms. Mother tucked her little girl in bed and drove to the pharmacy, bought the medicine, hurried back to the car, only to realize she had left her keys in the ignition and locked herself out. When she called her daughter to explain why it was going to take more time to get home, the little girl told her to find a coat hanger. "Mommy," she said, "I've seen it on TV. You stick this coat hanger down inside the window, you hook it on the handle, and the door's open." Well, the mother didn't know her little girl was so street smart, but she went back into the store and she got a wire hanger and she made an attempt to open the door there, and she didn't do it. She couldn't figure it out. Finally, she was just frustrated, and she just lifted her ring heart to the Heavenly Father, and she said, "Lord God, I don't know what to do. My keys are locked in this car. My little girl's at home sick. I'm here with this stupid coat hanger. Please send somebody to help me." She finished her prayer, and his car pulled up at the curb, and the passenger got out. The man had a rough look. He didn't look like somebody God would send, but he was there. He hadn't shaved for days. It occurred to her he might be homeless. But here's God's answer. So she said, "Sir, can you help me?" "What's the problem?" he said. "Well, I've locked my keys in this car, and I've got this coat hanger, but I don't know what to do with it." He said, "Lady, let me have your coat hanger." After bending the hanger and inserting it down inside the window glass, he opened the car door. Pretty scary thing that people can do that. The mother was so overwhelmed that she threw her arms around the scruffy old guy and gave him a hug. And she said to him, "You're such a good man. You're such a good man." He said, "Lady, no good man. I just got out of prison this morning.

morning. As he walked away, mother lifted her hands up to heaven and said, "Thank you, Lord, you sent me a professional." You know, sometimes God answers prayer. Sometimes God answers prayer in unexpected ways, doesn't he? In fact, overcomers in our warfare against Satan always deal with the issue of prayer. Paul tells us to put on the armor of the Lord. And then at the end, he says, take the sword of the Spirit, which is the word of God. We learn those are the sayings of the Lord. And then he says, praying always with all prayer and supplication in the Spirit, being watchful to this and with all perseverance and supplication for all the saints. Now, that's a mouthful. But prayer is our line of communication, our secret lifeline that connects us to our leader. It gives us strength and direction every day. We don't get that without prayer. And this is why Paul devoted this place at the end of this critical passage to discuss the importance of prayer. Paul slowed down, gave us a robust doctrine of prayer in 24 words. 24 words in that verse, and we have probably the most important passage of prayer in all the Bible. Let's begin by looking at the persistence of the overcomer's prayer. Notice what it says, praying always. What does that mean? I mean, the Bible says men ought always to pray and not lose heart. Do we walk around like zombies, oblivious to our surroundings, mumbling mantras under our breath, praying always? No, it means we're always in contact with God. It means like soldiers on the battle connected to their commander with the radio, we're in touch with God. This is how we maintain our connection and learn to live in fellowship with Him. If we live this way, we won't have to begin each prayer this. Oh God, we come into your presence. No, if you're in His presence, you can't come into His presence. Lord, we come into your presence. If we live with an attitude of prayer, we're always present. A vivid example of praying always in the character of Tevi, the struggling Jewish milkman in the classic stage play and film, Fiddler on the Roof. As he works and interacts with his family and neighbors, he carries on a running conversation with God. He's chatting with him like a friend. He talks about whatever comes into his head. His daughter's getting married, his lame horse, his poverty, his dreams. He pauses to carry on business and take care of needs, but the moment those are done, he's back talking about again. It's as if his life is his prayer, and the everyday things he must do are just islands in the stream that flows continually from his heart to God. Praying always means to always be in touch with God. You know, sometimes you don't have time to get ready to pray. If you see a car coming at you through the intersection, you say, God help. But it also means to pray persistently. God wants to teach us the persistence of prayer. God doesn't work on our time schedule. Did you know that for God, everything is in the eternal present? So God isn't waiting. It's all in the present. And at the right time, one of the great teachers of all time. My wife actually is secretary while we were in seminary. One day, a doctor came in class and he said, you know, my father's not a Christian. And he said, I have prayed for him every single day for 40 years. And I was in class when he came in and told me that his father was very, very ill, probably going to die soon, but that he accepted Jesus Christ as his personal Savior. 40 years he prayed for his dad. It's always too soon to quit, you guys. Don't quit just because it looks discouraging. Oh, he won't even listen to us. He doesn't want anything to do with this. Just keep praying. Keep knocking on the door. Keep seeking. Keep asking. And God is there. God loves it when his children come knocking on his door persistently. Then notice the possibility of the overcomer's prayer. Here's what it says, praying always, and then this little phrase, with all prayer. It's a little tiny word. The term has an expansive meaning. It means everything that can place in the basket. No limits, no exclusions.

conclusions, the entire gamut, the whole enchilada, everything with prayer. All prayer. Praying always with all prayer. Stuart Briscoe said that when our children were small and we were trying to teach them to pray, we had three kinds of prayer. Please prayer, thank you prayer, and sorry prayer. And those kinds of prayers, prayers of petition, prayers of thanksgiving, and prayers of confession, you can fit everything in your life. Our goal as overcomers is to be able to reach out in prayer at any moment and immediately be in touch with God. And our whole life can be a prayer as we walk day by day with Him. Don't sweat the details. Leave those to God. Just pray those please prayer, those thank you prayers, and those sorry prayers. God will you. Number three, the petition overcomers prayer. Praying always with all prayer and supplication. Now, supplication means to ask. That's basically what the word means, ask. God tells us that He has wired this universe to work by prayer, and prayer works when we ask. I have to tell you that oftentimes as I stand at the front of our church on occasion and people come to talk to me, they'll say, Pastor Jeremiah, I don't know what to do. Can you tell me? And then they'll unfold their story. And then I'll say to them, have you asked God about this? And they look at me like I've just asked them a question nobody should ever ask. No, Pastor, that's why we're asking you. I said, well, why would you ask me when you haven't asked God? I mean, God's at the top of the list. I'm way down here somewhere. Ask God. You can go right to the head of the class. Ask God. And you know, it's a simple thing, but it's so interesting to me how many Christians there are who struggle with issues in their life, and it never dawns on them that they should ask God. The New Testament encourages us to offer these prayers. When Jesus taught His disciples the model prayer to pray, He filled it with requests, not only for ideals like the advancement of God's kingdom, but for our daily bread and our personal needs like food and forgiveness and deliverance from evil. The Bible says when you pray, pray for those things. In the Sermon on the Mount, Jesus invites us to pray prayers without holding back. And He promises those prayers will be heard and answered. James, who is the Lord's brother, tells us our failure to place our need before God explains why we do not have peace in our lives. You have not because you do not ask. I remember preaching on Matthew 7 where it says, ask and it shall be given to you. Seemed like it was sort of simple, the word ask. I thought it must be some English translation of a Greek word that was much more complicated than that. So I looked up that word in all of the dictionaries. I looked it up in all of the translation helps that I had. And what I found out the word ask, it means ask. That's what it means. It's a simple little word. It's a simple little word. It means if you need something, ask for it. You know what? Our kids don't have a problem with that. Our grandkids don't have a problem with that. I heard a story about a little boy who went to bed at night and his father was home taking care of the kids. And his father wasn't used to the bedtime routine that most moms are pretty familiar with. So his father was downstairs. He thought the children were in bed and he could enjoy his television program. Pretty soon he heard his little boy at the top of the stairs. He said, Daddy, I need a glass of water. So he goes up there and he gets him a glass of water. A few minutes later, guess what? Daddy, I got to go to the bathroom. So he goes up. And this goes on two or three times. Daddy, need a glass of water. Finally, the father had it. He said, young man, you get your back in bed. Don't you let me hear your voice again. The next time I hear your voice, I'm going to come up there and give you a licking. I'm going to come up and give you a spanking. It was quiet. Then he heard his little boy say, Daddy, when you come up to give me a spanking, could you bring me a glass of water? I mean, you know, that's the way it is, isn't it? That's the way we are. Our kids can teach us a lot about being persistent. Amen? Amen. And you know what? They're not embarrassed. They don't have any embarrassment. God wants us to be to Him as our Father, as our children are to us as their Father. Ask for what you need. So, the petition of the overcomer's prayer. Then let's notice the power of it. The power of the overcomer's prayer is in the next phrase, praying always with all prayer and supplication.

question, in spirit. What power drives our prayer? It is the power of the Holy Spirit who lives within us. The Holy Spirit wrote the Word of God, and it's the same Holy Spirit lives in your heart and lives in my heart. And because He's the one with the Father, because of this, He knows your intent when you pray. He takes your fumbling prayers and reshapes them to reveal the deepest needs that are underneath the surface of your words and presents them perfectly to the Father in heaven. Isn't that incredible? The Bible says in Romans 8, the Spirit helps us in our weakness, for we do not know what we should pray for as we ought, but the Spirit Himself makes intercession for us with groanings which cannot be uttered. Now, He who searches the heart knows what the mind of the Spirit is, because He makes intercession for the saints according to the will of God. When you pray, the Holy Spirit is involved. And here's the beauty of prayer. Who is prayer addressed to? To the Father. Who prays the prayer? You do. Who's in your heart? The Holy Spirit. Where does the prayer go next? It goes to the Son of God, who is at the right hand of the Father, making intercession for the believer. Did you notice? The Holy Trinity involved every time you pray. The Holy Spirit in you, Jesus Christ intercedes, and the Father on the throne. Hallelujah. Well, let's talk about the petition of the overcomer prayer. Here's the next phrase. I'm just teaching this verse one phrase at a time. Praying always with all prayer and supplication in the Spirit, being watchful to this end. What does it mean to be watchful? Well, maybe it means to wake. Did you ever fall asleep when you were praying? Come on now. It's all right to be honest. I'm not telling anybody. Paul transitions from describing the Christian's armor to the subject of prayer. Notice how he retains this military imagery. He does this because we face a real enemy. To be open awake means the battle is engaged. To be watchful means we've got our eyes open. Overcomers will understand that the enemy wants to attack you with distractions and doubts and temptations so that you don't pray. So guard your prayer time. Keep your prayers constantly flowing. Prioritize prayer as you plan your schedule. Encourage everything that feeds and fosters prayer life, and fish your prayers as you can. Get a plan for your prayer. Don't be willy-nilly at praying. Don't just pray whenever you feel like, because I promise you, you won't feel like it as much as you should. And then prayer doesn't get done. And when prayer doesn't get done, a lot of things get done that shouldn't get done. But if you don't know exactly what to pray for, don't avoid prayer or hesitate to pray. Trust that the intention of your prayer will be heard and understood. Here's what Colossians 4:2 says. Continue earnestly in prayer, being vigilant in it with thanksgiving. What does it mean to watch and pray? It means to take prayer seriously. Don't let it be an add-on to your life. Make it important in your life. Watch and pray. I think sometimes it also means pray and watch for what God's going to do when you pray. For a long time during my sickness years ago, I was writing in my journal every day. And I would write my prayers out. And I still do that a lot. I type them in my computer. But you know what happens when you do that? When you write your prayers out and you go back and look at them and you watch, you see what God does when you pray. You see, we live a fluid life. We pray over here and we forget what we prayed, then answers it. We don't even remember that we prayed for it. Watching praying is connecting the prayer with the answer. Saying, Lord God, I ask you, look what God did. And you know what happens when you do that? It builds your faith. Because if you pray here and God answered here, and you pray here, guess what? He's going to answer here. So watch and pray. Make prayer a part of your daily routine. Make it a part of your journaling. Make it a part of the notes you keep in your little black book or your little book or whatever color your book is. And then notice number 6, the perseverance of overcomers' prayer. Praying always with all prayer and supplication in the Spirit, being watchful to this end. And it says, with all perseverance. To pray effectively is to persevere, no matter how soaring or earthbound your prayers may feel. No matter how focused or failing or frantic you feel, the more you pray in all circumstances,

circumstances, the more you align your will with God's, which will mean more visible answers. And here's what I've done some days. In my journal, where you are, and I don't feel like praying today, but I know I am called to pray. So I'm going to pray the best I can. I'm going to do what you've told me to do, and I'm going to trust that somewhere out there you're there. And maybe I'll figure this out later. Be as honest with the Lord as you can when you pray. You know how I learned that? Have you ever read the Psalms and seen how David prayed? I mean, he prayed honestly. He prayed, Lord, how long are you going to wait before you answer me? Someone once told me the Psalms all begin with a sigh and they end with a song. Isn't that true? You start out with David and he's in the dumps and you wonder, where in the world did this come from? But he tells God what's in his heart. He prays honestly. He tells God he's struggling with his prayers. And then somehow through it all, God breaks through. Amen. We can't just stop praying. It doesn't feel right to pray anymore. I tell myself this a lot in Jeremiah. You got to soldier through, man. You got to keep going. You got to pray when you don't feel like praying. Because if you don't pray, you don't feel like praying, there'll be a lot of times you pray that you don't pray. And that's what I'm saying. Be persevering in your prayer. And then the purpose of the overcomer's prayer. Here's what it says next. Praying always with all prayer and supplication in the Spirit, being watchful to this end with perseverance and supplication for all the saints. Pray for all the saints. When we pray for each other, everybody in the body of Christ is praying for everybody else, body of Christ. And although I may be praying for you instead of for myself, I don't need to worry about my needs being met. And for you, you're praying for me. This is called reciprocal prayer. And Paul said, praying always for all the saints. If we all did that, we'd never have to pray much for us because we know everybody else is praying for us and we're praying for them. How many of you know life gets so much better when you get your eyes off you? Amen. And your eyes on God. Somebody once told me that the best definition of humility is this. Humility is not thinking less of yourself. It's just thinking of yourself less. You know, and sometimes we need to do that. To pray in humility before God. Well, let's look at the practice of the overcomer's prayer. Are you prepared to pray effectively? Do you feel confident in your ability to pray as you should? If not, don't give up. Prayer is something you can learn. You can learn to pray. I learned to pray. Professor Don Whitney of the Southern Baptist Theological Seminary offers excellent advice. If you've ever learned a foreign language, you know that you learn it best when you actually speak it. The same is true with foreign language of prayer. There are many good resources for learning how to pray, but the best way to learn to pray is just pray. Just get alone in a room and pray. Sometimes it's best to pray out loud. You won't fall asleep as easy when you pray out loud. But just out loud to God. I heard this story of a great conductor who was walking down a street in Manhattan when someone stopped him and asked how to get to Carnegie Hall. He said, practice, practice, practice. That's how you get to Carnegie Hall. And that's the way it is with prayer. The best preparation for an overcoming spiritual life is just to pray, pray, pray. You say, well, my prayers aren't very pretty. God doesn't see it that way. God sees your prayers as beautiful. So pray the best you can. You say, well, I'm pretty awkward at praying. When people get in a small group, usually somewhere along the way, people pray. Sometimes they have a time at the end of the small group where they have a little prayer time. So many guys especially, who go to a small group with their wife and they never pray out loud in their lives. And the thought of it terrifies them. The thought that somebody's going to put them under pressure in a small group, or you go around in a circle and it comes your time and you don't know if you're going to live through it. And try to say, well, if you don't feel like you want to pray, just tap your neighbor and they'll pass you by. But then I have to tell you, on more than one occasion, I've had guys tell me, come and tell me like they just won the Olympics or something. Dr. Jeremiah, I was at a small group last week and I prayed out loud for the first time. And I got to tell you, it was unbelievable. It was unbelievable.

0: How do you pray? You just pray. Pray the best you can. Lord, it's me. I've heard all kinds of prayers. Lord, it's me, and it's, here I am again. And I love those prayers because they're so honest and they're so real. They haven't learned Christianese yet, so they pray normal terms like I think God would rather have us pray. You get what I'm saying? So here's Paul's instruction to us. At the end of the armor of the believer, he's told we're to take the sword of the Spirit, which is the word of God, and wield it against the enemy. It's almost like he takes a step and he says, oh, by the way, praying always, with all prayer and supplication. Don't ever stop praying. Don't ever put prayer over here. Put prayer here in the center of your life. After becoming England's prime minister, Winston Churchill grew concerned about the ability of his war cabinet to work effectively if Germany attacked from the air as they were expected to do. He wanted to know the central core of the military could function with 600 tons of bombs falling all around it. Strategists devised evacuation plans for those in power, but Churchill didn't want to flee London, so they came up with another scheme. A series of storage rooms beneath the office of the Public Works Building was refitted into a top-secret military command post. Located between Parliament and No. 10 Downing Street, this building was the strongest structure in the city. Workers reinforced it with additional concrete, and they installed state-of-the-art systems to make sure unimpeded communication could continue even if London were bombed. In May of 1940, Churchill visited his underground bunker and he declared, "This is the room from which I'll direct the war." Pointing a stubby finger at the desk, he added, "And if the invasion takes place, that's where I'm going to sit, right there in that chair. I'll sit there until the Germans are driven back or they carry me out dead." For the next 5 years, these subterranean rooms were the nerve center for the war, their existence a tightly guarded secret. Communication flowed in and out of them in steady currents, and from here, Churchill guided the conflict, called Allied leaders, and growled out his famous radio speeches to the nation. From here, Churchill had direct access to the whole world. Jesus tells us in Matthew 6 to enter into our closets and pray to our Father in secret. And he was referring to the storage rooms, Israeli homes in the first century. In those days, houses were filled with children and animals, and there was little privacy. But most houses had a room for storing supplies. It would have been a small room, cluttered and unheated, but it was a place where you could find a few moments of peace and quiet for prayer. And for the believer, Jesus said, a humble spot like that provides direct access into the presence of God. It's a secure communications complex where prayers can be rendered and rewarded. So as you practice prayer, you will find many ways to fill your life with it. Pray in the ways that come natural, then grow and get better in your practice of prayer. Fill your life with the joyful discipline of praying without ceasing. This is how to prepare yourself for communication with your commander as you engage in life's daily battles. You're going to go into the war tomorrow when you get back home. You're going to face the challenges of the secular group out there that hates God, hates Jesus, and probably doesn't think too highly of you. But before you go out into that world, go down into your prayer closet. Make sure you're in contact with Almighty God. And you don't go out there by yourself. You don't go by yourself. You go with Him.
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2: We can never allow our adversity to define who we are. We are who we are. Adversity is just a footnote in our life journey. The verse starts this way: the things which happened to me. You know, things happen to us. Things happen. Say that with me. Things happen. Here was Paul reminding the Philippians that he had experienced some difficult days. For 2 years, he had been a prisoner in Caesarea, and now he was a prisoner in Rome. And by his own testimony, we know that Rome was something Paul aspired to experience. It was one of his personal goals that before he died, he would be able to preach the gospel in Rome. He prayed about that. And here he is in Rome. Here's what the scripture says in Acts 23:11. The following night, the Lord stood by him and said, "Good cheer, Paul, for you have testified of me in Jerusalem, so you must also bear witness in Rome." When Paul prayed that he might have a prosperous journey to Rome in the will of God, Romans 1 verse 10, I'm sure he had no idea that his prayer would be answered the way it was. My friend Warren Wiersbe has observed he wanted to go as a preacher and he ended up going as a prisoner. Reminds us all that when we pray to the Lord, we should be very specific, not only about what we desire, but how we want it to happen. Everything about Paul's prison was a mockery. He was insulted and shamed. And Paul was still certain this sorrow and this suffering was part of God's plan for his life. When he wrote to the Corinthians, he said, "I take pleasure in infirmities and in reproaches and in needs and in persecutions and in distresses for Christ's sake, for when I am weak, then I am strong." And I looked up that word, take pleasure. It means to think well of, to have the right attitude toward. As Paul relayed his situation to his friends in Philippi, he clearly had the right attitude toward his troubles. Here we are going to learn how you can have joy in the midst of adversity as we watch Paul process what is happening to him. His upbeat explanation has become a source of encouragement to me and to all who read this, who walk through the valley. In this letter, beginning at the 12th verse of the first chapter, Paul gives us 7 proven principles as to why adversity should be viewed in a different way than we normally view it. Our normal response is, "Lord, get this away from me," or "get me away from this." But I want you to notice what Paul did as he had the right attitude about this. He took inventory of where he was and how it was affecting him. And here's the first principle. Adversity promotes the progress of the gospel. Philippians 1:12 says this: "I want to know, brethren, that the things which happened to me have actually turned out the furtherance of the gospel." When Paul talked about his present situation in prison, notice he didn't talk about how bad the food was in jail, how cold it was at night,

He didn't discuss any of his personal discomfort. He wasn't occupied with the inconvenience that imprisonment had caused him. His concern was primarily for the gospel and its advance. He saw everything in his life through the lens of winning the world to Christ. He told his prayer supporters in Philippi that his imprisonment had actually put the gospel ahead of schedule in Rome. And he used a word there that is very interesting. He described the advance of the gospel, and he used the word furtherance. This is a military term used by engineers who prepare a road for an advancing army by removing the obstacles that are in the way, like rocks and trees and of such. And Paul viewed his imprisonment as the removal of barriers to the gospel coming to Rome. And we learn more about this when we come to the second meeting. Adversity provides opportunities for witness. Verse 13, Paul writes, "So that it has been evident to the whole palace guard and to all the rest that my chains are in Christ." When the Apostle Paul spoke of his bonds being evident to all the palace, he was referring to the Praetorian Guard, which was a group of dozen crack imperial troops that the Romans used to take care of waiting to have an appointment with Caesar. These guards would have been exposed to Paul's testimony as he shared it with them personally. And as they listened to him share it with others, they couldn't help but be changed. Apart from his imprisonment, Paul would never have had any way to approach the highest dignitaries in the palace of Rome. We know that some of these high dignitaries for the military were in the very highest echelon of Roman government. We know that because of Paul's presence, some of these dignitaries became Christians. How do we know that? Well, in the last words of this book, we read, "Saints who are of Jesus' household." Every day, 24 hours a day, he was chained to a Roman soldier. Every 6 hours, the shift changed. So Paul had four prospects for the gospel every day of the week. I sat down and figured it out, what that is like in a 2-year imprisonment. He would have been able to engage 3,000 witnessing opportunities at the top echelon of the Roman government. He was chained to the Roman soldiers. And suppose they were atheists. Suppose they didn't want to hear the gospel. Tough man, chained to the number one witness for the next 6 hours. Like it or not, you're going to hear the gospel. And as he preached the gospel to his soldiers, everybody listened, and it created a stir, and it was the beginning of the gospel coming to Rome. I wouldn't have done that. I wouldn't have come up with a plan. God, he throws all of the normal things away, and he comes up with his own plan. Adversity promotes progress in the gospel, and it provides opportunities for witness. Number three, adversity produces courage in our fellow believers. Notice verse 14, "Most of the brethren in the Lord, having become confident by my chains, are much more bold to speak the word without fear." It is evident from this statement that when Paul was sent to prison, it had an effect on all of his associates, all of his preaching buddies. He was aware that many of them became very confident and bold because they saw his courage. Men and women, bravery is contagious, don't you know? Persecution can be productive, and one has to wonder what would have become of the gospel had it not been for persecution. Isn't it interesting that God used persecution to get people to do what he told them to do, and they could have done willingly? For instance, back in the early days of the church, when the Great Commission was given, the priorities of the commission were very clear: go into Jerusalem and Samaria and Judea and the uttermost parts of the world. But the problem is, the gospel got stuck in Jerusalem. The Lord said, go to Jerusalem and start, but don't stay in Jerusalem. Well, let me read to you what happened. Acts chapter 8, verses 1 and 4. "At that time, a great persecution arose against the church, which was at Jerusalem, and they were all scattered. Therefore, those who were scattered went everywhere preaching the word." God used persecution to accomplish his purpose. They wouldn't go willingly. He said persecution, and they had to go. I have to tell you, in my lifetime, I have witnessed the infectious impact

of courageous suffering. I remember the death of a man by the name of Paul Carlson, who was a missionary to the Congo. I remember the story, as I'm sure you do, of Jim Elliott, who was a missionary to Ecuador's Aucca Indians, and Chet Bitterman, missionary to Colombia. These people have probably been responsible for recruiting more missionaries than all of the other recruiting programs put together. When people see courage, they are drawn to it like a magnet. And the Bible says that when Paul went to prison and his buddies saw his chains, they became more bold to preach the word without fear. Number four, adversity proves the character of our friendships. This is a kind of a convoluted version of this passage, but I think if you listen carefully and unpack it, and you'll get what's going on here. In verse 15, Paul says that while he's in prison, some indeed are preaching Christ even from envy and strife, some also from goodwill. The former preach Christ from selfish ambition, sincerely, supposing to add to my chain, but the latter out of love, knowing I am appointed for the defense of the gospel. What then? Only that in every way, whether in pretense or in truth, Christ is preached, and in this I rejoice, yes, and I will rejoice. Now what's going on? Paul's in prison, and he looks out, and he's getting information from his buddies, and they keep telling him what's going on in the church, and what they're telling him is that some of his associates have taken advantage of his imprisonment to advance their own careers. And actually, they're using the adversity that's going on in Paul's life to make things better for themselves. I know that doesn't happen today, but it happened back in Bible days. These people weren't false teachers. They preached the gospel. But Paul saw that they were using his incarceration for purposes that weren't godly. As he described those who were preaching for the wrong reasons, he used an interesting word. He said they were preaching from selfish ambition. That phrase means to canvass for office in order to get people to support you. Their aim was to get people to follow them. Paul's aim was to get people to follow Christ. They were building a following for themselves, and they were using Paul's imprisonment as a platform upon which to preach that message. But watch what Paul did. He didn't rail against them. He didn't send somebody to correct them. He sorted this out. He tried to come to some resolution, and here's what he said. He rejoiced Christ was being preached, even if it was not as he wanted it to be. He knew that though Christ might not honor the motive of the messenger, Christ would always honor the message. Do you know that sometimes people get saved listening to a message preached by somebody who may not even know Jesus Christ himself? The power isn't in the messenger, the power is in the message. You set the message free. And so Paul said, okay, I like this. I've certainly got a revelation of who these people are. How many of you know when you go through adversity, you figure out who your friends really are? Isn't that true? Some of them that you thought were really your friends, adversity sorts it out quickly. Paul got his friends sorted out when he went to prison. And the bottom line was, and here's Paul, he cared about one thing, the gospel. I don't care who preaches it. I don't like what they're doing. I don't think what they're doing is right, but thank God, the word of God is being set free. Number five, adversity provokes growth in our lives. He says in verses 19 and 20, I know this turned out for my deliverance through your prayer and the supply of the Spirit of Jesus Christ, according to my earnest expectation and hope that in nothing I shall be ashamed, but with all boldness, as always, so now also Christ will be magnified in my body, whether by life or by death. Paul said as he looked at the situation, I'm going to take advantage of this and to watch God do in my life something couldn't be done if I weren't here in this situation. How many of you know that adversity separates men? It makes some men better, it makes other men bitter. Over 80 years ago, a well-known psychologist by the name of William James wrote these words. Listen carefully. He said, most people live, whether physically, intellectually, or morally, in a very restricted circle of their potential being. They make use of a very small portion of their possible consciousness, of their soul's resources in general. He said, much like a man who out of his whole bodily organism should get into the habit of using only his

his little finger. And then he made this astounding comment. Great emergencies and crises show us how much greater our vital resources are than we had ever supposed. In other words, when we go through adversity, we discover a capability that's beyond anything

Adversity sharpens your attention. Adversity removes all the non-essential things and helps you to see clearly how to do what needs to be done. Paul went on to talk about the things that helped him during time. He spoke of the prayers of his friends. He said, I'm going to come through this. I'm going to be delivered through the prayers of my friends. In 1 Thessalonians, he wrote, making mention of you in our prayers night and day. Brethren, pray for us. In 2 Thessalonians, he wrote, therefore, we also pray always for you. Finally, brethren, pray for us. Often when facing trouble, we are the focus of the prayer of God's people, and it is through these prayers that we're able to survive our crisis and go on to maturity. And Paul had this great thing. He basically, I want to pray for you, but I expect you to pray for me. Prayer is a responsibility we have to each other in the body of Christ, is it not? It's almost a certain thing that when you pray for someone else, they will pray for you. It is a part of the dynamic of what it means to be in the body of Christ. And then Paul said the thing that happened to him during this time was he not only had a lot of people praying for him, but he noticed that he also received the provision of the Holy Spirit. His language is picturesque. His phrase literally means the full supply of the Holy Spirit. I don't know if you've ever noticed this, but when you go through a city, I know this isn't true actually, but it seems like God gets closer to him. How many of you know God is always as present in any place as he ever was or ever will be because he's omnipresent? It's not that God's moved toward us. It's that because of the situation, we have moved toward him. I had an experience when I was going through cancer that's always been one of my favorite things that I took away from that. I was preaching on the radio all over the country when that happened. I got letters from a lot of people. After it got better, I got a letter from a guy who said this, Dear Dr. Jeremiah, I know what you've been through. I watched it. I've watched you go through it and prayed for you. And what I want to tell you is that since you've been back, you've been preaching a lot better. Now, that's kind of a double-sided comment, you know, because I wondered how bad I was preaching before. But he said, since you've come through cancer and I've been listening to you, you're so much better than you used to be. I thought it was a nice thing to say, except here was the funny thing. What he was listening to on the air were recordings that I had made before I got sick. Gotcha. But then one day when I thought about that, it struck me. I wasn't listening better. He was listening better. Because you see, when people know that you've been through something, they listen to you with a different way than they would if you have you ever had anybody come up to you and say, oh, I know what you're going through, and you know in your heart, they haven't got a clue what you're going through. But when they know you're going through something, they listen to you with a sensitivity. That's what Paul's dealing with here. And then he talked about his own personal determination. He said, I'm getting through this because of the prayers of the saints, because of the provision of the Holy Spirit, and I'm getting through it also because of my own personal determination. He was confident that he would come through this ordeal. He describes his attitude as earnest expectation. My earnest expectation, he said. Paul knew he was going to get through this time, this imprisonment, this adversity. And it was his purpose in this time that he would maintain his testimony. He wrote that in nothing I shall be ashamed. That I want to be bold. As always, so now. In other words, I don't want this experience to change who I am. We can never allow our adversity to define who we are. We are who we are. Adversity is just a footnote in our life journey. Paul was determined to use his adversity as an opportunity to more loudly proclaim Christ. And while many are silenced by adversity, Paul turned the volume up louder. And he was determined that Christ would be magnified in his body, whether by life or by death. I mean, for Paul at that moment, his body was fairly useless to him. He was chained to a Roman guard 24 hours a day, but he saw beyond that. He was determined that his body would be a vehicle for magnifying Jesus Christ. In one of his letters to Timothy, he describes a situation like this. I suffer trouble as an evildoer.

0: even to the point of chains, but the word of God is not chained. Paul knew that while he was chained, the word of God, which he had given his life to, running free through the testimony that he had. Quite often, the Lord uses the adversity in our lives as a lens through which he can be seen. So often here, as your pastor, I've had people tell me that their neighbors who've come to the funeral or their friends who've come to the hospital have made the comment that there's something uniquely different about the way you're handling things. They don't understand it. And they ask a reason for your faith. Only through experiences of trials and suffering can the soul be strengthened. The marvelous richness of human experience would lose something rewarding if there were no limitations for us to overcome. Ladies and gentlemen, if the hilltop was all we had, we would never appreciate it. It's when we go through tough times that God helps us to understand better times. Isn't that true? We've been there, now we're here. We look back over our shoulders and we thank God for the tough times, but we thank him also for the joy he's brought to us. I need to tell you that adversity is an interesting study. Adversity helps us to see all of life in perspective. Paul saw life in perspective. Later on in this text, he says, whether it's by life or by death, he said, for me to live is Christ, to die is gain. Have you ever heard anybody say that? I don't know whether I want to go to heaven or stay here. Paul was so in love with Jesus Christ, his thought of spending time with the Lord in heaven was overshadowing anything he thought of on this earth. Of course, Paul spent most of his time on this earth in prison. I can get that. But he lived every day in the dichotomy of that choice. He says, I don't know whether I should go to heaven or stay here. And he obviously came to the conclusion that he was needed by the churches and by the Philippians. And so he made his decision. And he said, I'm going to stay here and be with you by the Lord's grace. That's a great attitude to have. When you become a Christian, something happens in your life in relation to life and death. Nobody that I know wants to die, but we aren't afraid to die. And when we know Jesus Christ, death is not the ominous thing out in our future, because we know that the Lord Jesus Christ has put his foot on death and taken all the power away. Paul saw life and death as equally desirable. If he continued to live, he would come to know and serve the Lord more fully. If he died, he would completely and finally and perfectly know the Lord. He was caught between his desire to be with Christ and his sense of duty to help Philippians. And his selfless servant heart is unmatched outside of Jesus Christ. We need to understand that pain does not automatically produce spiritual growth. Adversity doesn't make you spiritually better unless you are in the context where spiritual growth can happen. I mean, you can go and find stories of abusive homes and trauma wards where pain is produced and nothing happens that makes people worse. They are crippled instead of helped. But when you are going through adversity in the context of a loving congregation or a loving marriage, a loving environment or a loving neighborhood, you will discover soul strength begins to happen. If the soul is starved of other nutrients, then that won't work. But if you're in an environment where spiritual resources are around you, when you go through adversity, you will be changed.
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3: How do I know if the Holy Spirit's working that peace in my life when I have some moments when everything should be coming unglued? I just feel this little sense in my heart. I'm going to be okay. God is with me. I'll make it.
1: Thank you for being with us today. Join Dr. Jeremiah next time for his message, God will give you peace.

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You lie. Security! Throw this tramp out!

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1: Excuse me. I can handle it.
0: Yes, I know you can handle it, but I just want to be a job for peaceful lady.
1: Well, I don't let strangers take my food.
0: Okay, just take it as a gesture. Okay.
1: I have enough friends already, and I don't have plans of getting new ones.
0: Please.
1: Angie?
0: I insist.
1: Insist.

0: nice enough to drop your address and tell someone to come to the It's fine. Look, I can't see myself competing with girls like you. Come here, help them relax, and stand outside for quite a while. Please, just do me the honors to be home, okay? Thank you very much.
1: Almost about ready.

0: Wow, I don't know how you do it. You look really nice.
1: Thank you.
0: You're welcome.
1: Stop it.
0: Sorry, let's get going.

0: today. So fun. But last night, I love this hat.
1: Well, you're mine to please. And from today, I take it upon myself to always make you smile and laugh.
0: That's really nice. But honestly, thank you.
1: You're welcome. You know we can always do this, right? I mean, I just love the feeling when I'm around you.

0: not, Angie.
1: Oh, stop it. It wasn't planned. It just sort of happened.
0: It sort of happened? Did he jump on you? Oh, that was you, right?
1: Well, there is just something about this guy. He's way too kind and nice for his own good. Plus, he was super gentle with me in bed that I didn't prove money to come.
0: Looks like someone is falling already. Just stop shutting yourself the happiness you deserve. You're not going to live in your past forever.
1: Sylvia, I have to call you later, okay? You said?
2: Good morning, Sunshine.
1: Good morning.
2: How was your night?
1: It's good. careful? Cup of coffee?
2: Oh, I wouldn't mind having a cup of coffee from a dazzling lady like this.
1: Ooh.
2: So are you going to tell me what you guys are gossiping about?
1: Ooh.
2: You and your friend.
1: Do I have a friend? Do I have a friend?
2: You're going to tell me.
1: Ooh.
2: I don't want it too hot, yeah?
1: Sure.
2: I'm still waiting.
1: Waiting for?
3: The gossip.

0: Coming. I'm coming. Coming. Babes.
1: Okay. So you, my friend, look pretty much alike. And well taken care of. Which explains why you've not been taking my calls. You got me really worried.
0: I'm sorry, babes. I was going to call, but...
1: Let me guess. You got yourself occupied with your newest. And then you forgot me, BFF.
0: Oh, Silva, you are my BFF. And you don't need to be overly dramatic about this. I'm sorry. You didn't even give me a hug. I'm sorry.
1: Okay. Hmm? I don't really know this guy. But Seth got you under his...
0: Oh, you mean I do? Excuse me. Oh, of course I do. Wow. He's got a huge what? Angie, why did you not take picture and send to me?
2: Ew.
0: Sylvia, don't say stuff like that.
1: What do you mean, ew, Sylvia? Don't try to act innocent with me right now.
0: I know. Well, you know, being around this guy, there's just something about him that makes

0: me want to be good.
1: OMG. I think I know what that is. What? You're falling for him, girl!
0: Nope. I am not falling for him. I don't know him too well. I don't even know where he lives.
2: So what if you don't know him too well? I mean, when has that become a criteria? Wait. Did you say you don't know where he lives? Like, ever, never?
0: No.
1: Did you just say you've not been to his place?
0: No.
1: Like, never, ever?
0: No.
1: So, where did all this happen? Here? Your apartment? Ew, Angie, I'm kind of ill.
0: Miss Purity.
2: All sentences with me. Please have a seat.
1: Angie, on serious note, you've been dating this guy for 6 months, and you don't even know where he lays his head every night.
0: It's 3 months, not six.
1: Whatever.
0: And I'm not dating him. I'm not dating.
1: So, what have you guys been doing then? Catching cruise?
0: I'm just taking my time.
1: Taking your time? I see. To see if he'll do the same thing Andrew did to you.
0: Sylvia, please. Please cut me some slack. Fine. I really do like this guy. I like him. He's nice. He treats me nicely. And he's a wonderful person, but I'm not about to make the same mistake I made. Not now.
1: Do you know what? You're unbelievable.
0: Thank you. Yes.

Maro! Guy, how much is about to start? Mano!

0: I've been looking for you all around. What's going on? They've already started.
1: Babe, I have to go. The match has started. I'll call you back.
0: Manuel, what's going on now? The bedroom voice there is for me. We'll go watch match. I'm not that chick. I'm not saying that babe. Not that babe.
1: What else will it be? We were just talking.
0: Morning, afternoon, night. When are they talk? What are they discuss?
1: Well, like you said, the match started. Let's go.
0: You don't just want to tell me what's in there. I don't understand, though.
2: I'm not doing anything.
0: No, I must find out. I must find out, you know.
3: I don't approve of her.
0: Approve of what? What's your reason?
3: Do you mean the reason to disapprove of a certain girl from my brother?
0: Of course. You can't possibly disapprove of a girl you've not even met. That doesn't make sense, babe.
3: I've met her. Yeah, in my boutique. Trust me, my spirit doesn't rapport with hers.
0: Okay, honey. Women. But honey, you've got done that. Okay. Man, I've not met this girl for the first time. But trust me, she've got your brother by the balls. And he likes it that way.
3: Babe, her type is exactly what a man doesn't need. That girl is way too choosy and extravagant. A man already spent more than 500,000 naira in a split second. What good could such girl do?

0: bet she doesn't even have a job, otherwise she would have kept herself busy.
1: Babe, come on. Don't you think you're being overly sensitive about this? I mean, we're talking about Manu's girlfriend, excuse you. And the money is his, so he can spend it on whatever or whoever he desires. Babe, calm down.
0: Babe.
1: What?
0: You still don't get this. Emmanuel has been hurt several times in the past. And funny enough, they all started like this. I'm afraid this might not end well too. He needs someone stable. Someone understandable, reliable, down to earth. That girl, she's just far from it.
1: Babe, don't you think you're too fast in judging this girl? Yes. Just give her some time. Down.
0: I know what I'm talking about. This is my brother we are talking about here. Some stranger.
1: I know. If I need to relax, I don't want you to think too much. Mm-hmm. I'll see what to do about it. It's okay. Come on.
0: Thank you. She can't be with my
1: brother. It's okay.

Hey, what up? You're not looking bright. What happened? Babe, what happened? Why this sudden change of mood? Hey, can you talk to me? What is it? Babe. Are you sure you're okay?

0: Oh, Sam, you're back.
1: Yeah.
0: You came back so soon. Had fun?
1: I had fun.
0: Lubita,
2: oh.
0: How are you?
2: I'm fine. Good afternoon.
0: How are you, love?
2: Fine.
0: What's it? What happened?
3: Mom, I'm fine. Don't worry. You're fine.
0: Did you two fight? Or something?
2: No, Mom. But on a serious note, I really hope we'll fight sometimes. So I'll have a reason for him acting up. Don't worry. I'll see you. Let me go and meet him.

0: Baby.
1: What are you doing here?
0: Pee before he sleeps.
1: I am fine. Just go, okay? I want to sleep.
0: Are you sure you want me to go?
1: Yes, just go.
0: Are you sure you don't want this?
1: Let
0: me, Dad. Are you sure you don't want me? Are you sure you don't want to feast on me?
1: Can you just go? I don't want.
0: Are you sure you don't want to feast on your priceless jewel before you sleep?
1: Lupita, stop this. Stop now.
0: Why the attitude? What's going on?
1: Can you just go? I want to rest.
0: I want to rest with you.
1: Come on. Lupita, go. Just go.
0: Ah. I don't want to go. I want to stay with you here, okay? Come on, what is wrong? Don't you want me anymore?
1: Just go.
0: I should just go. Just go. Okay. Please, when you are done, just bring yourself to me.
2: No, Rosie. You did not have the right to tell mom about my business. That is not your secret to tell.
0: Well, mom was worried
2: and nothing, Rosie. And nothing. The fact that I went to your shop does not mean she's my girlfriend. Okay? Why did you go tell mom?
0: Hold on. If she isn't your girlfriend, then what is she? Some bond for fun.
2: Angie is no rebound. Okay? Yes, she's girlfriend yet, but she's nothing less than that. We're still trying to figure ourselves out.
0: Wow. But she already spent huge amount of money on her. What does she, by the way? Leech on you?
2: So be careful with your choice.
0: Then you need to be careful about the kind of women you chose to keep in your life. That'll get wrong for you. I mean, wrong in every dimension.
2: How do you know that? Do you know her? Have you heard anybody talking about Angie before?
0: Well, I do not need me to forget to know that she's out to destroy you. I mean, use you just like every other girl has done in the past. When would you ever learn from your past experience, Emmanuel? That girl is not right for you. Open your eyes and say it.
2: That's all you know. Open your mouth and laugh.

0: What are you doing there? Why don't you come, let's cuddle. What is wrong?
1: Are you okay? Look, I know I wasn't my son. I was so hard on you. You need to tell me if I hurt you. Angela, did I
2: hurt you? Is it just sex for you?
1: What?
2: Don't you dare what me, Manuel. Where were you? For 2 weeks. 2 good weeks. You didn't call. You didn't reply my messages. Nothing. Are you sure at my doorstep today? And the next thing we do is fall into bed again. What are we even doing?
1: I was taking care of something.
2: Really? Something? So that you could not even send a message, even hi?
1: You deserve more than a hi.
2: Don't you dare tell me what I deserve or not, because you don't know me. Even in the slightest way.
1: I am sorry. I am sorry I did not call or send a text. I went somewhere. I'm not home. I know you're not going to believe me, but this is more than just sex for me. Trust me.
2: What is it for you?
1: Is that what we are doing? Thin it out? You and I?
2: Please.
1: Come on, Ella, it hasn't gotten to that. Just hear
2: out. Oh, I hear you loud and clear, missing things out. Just get out. Go ahead, figure things out, then you come back to me when you have fully figured everything.
1: Angela.
2: Get out! Get out!
1: Slow down. Take

0: easy. I will go.
1: I am telling you that love is nothing you can play with because
2: Angie, come on, open this door. Angie! Please now, please. Angie, just open this door and let's talk this out. Angie!

0: My God. The nerve. You mean he said that to you?
1: You can imagine. I don't get it. I don't understand what men take us for. Some sort of toy they can play around with and discard at will? It's really annoying.
0: It's okay, Angie.
1: It's not. It's not okay to spend 4 months with someone and they still could place you anywhere in their life. It's really painful.
0: Has he called?
1: He's been calling and texting. No, I'm not responding at this point. I care less.
0: Why don't you pick his call? Maybe he has figured things out. I think you should.

0: So tell me, Mama, any luck?
1: Nope. Not even a mistaken beep.
0: That means she must still be very mad at you.
1: Well, that argument has already been established. I mean, it's been days now. How long is she going to be angry for?
0: Oh, you're right, Dad. Well, I have to tell you the honest truth. You messed up.
2: Yes.
0: For over 4 months, your sister figured things out.
1: Well, that was the truth at the moment. She asked for honesty, and I gave it to her. What were you expecting me to say? I was head over heels in love with her when I'm not.
0: Well, I see no reason you still be so perturbed about keeping distance. I mean, both of you needed a break to figure things out.
1: You are unnecessarily annoying, you know that, right?
0: For stating the fact.
1: How are you even my friend?
0: No, I'll keep telling you the truth. Let's drink up.

0: Hi, babe. I knew you were here.
1: What do you want?
0: You don't take nor reply my messages. What's going on?
1: Like you need to ask?
0: Look, Angela, I need us to talk.
1: Isn't the message clear already?

0: I don't want to talk to you.
1: You can't have me forever. No.
0: Listen, Andrew. Listen, Andrew. If ignoring your call is enough for you, then get this into your thick skull.

0: Andrew! He didn't go out to greet him. Andrew! Mom.
1: Are you back?
0: Back?
1: I thought you guys went out.
0: Did we go out? As a matter of fact, I didn't go anywhere.
1: But I heard both of you going to go out this afternoon.
0: Yes, we did. But I slept off, only for me to wake up and it's out.
1: No, that's not fair.
0: Thank God. Thank God this is coming from you, Mother. This is not fair. It's not fair. I am a woman. I deserve attention. I deserve to be taken care of. At first, I thought maybe your son is facing some stress at work. But right now, I'm not sure anymore. This is getting out of hand. Mom, please talk to your son. Please.
1: It's okay. I'll talk to him. Don't worry. I'll talk to him.
0: It's all right. Please, please, just talk to him. Please.

0: Where are you coming from, leaving Lupita Bit?
1: Are you kidding me, Mom? Is Lupita it? You have to drag her around whenever I'm going out.
0: Oh, stop being smart with me and tell me exactly where you're coming from.
1: Mom, you have to stop trying to control my life. I am not a child. If she thinks I'm being unfair to her, she knows where the door is. Pack your things and leave.
0: Andrew.
1: Excuse me.

0: Hello?
1: I told you to leave me alone, Manu.
0: Angie, please, do not hang up. Just hear me out. I need to talk to you.
1: About what?
0: About us. About everything. If you don't mind, can we meet somewhere so we can just talk?
1: Fine. But I don't want to go anywhere, especially with you.
0: Okay, but can I come over to the house?
1: Let me know when you're here.
0: Okay, bye-bye.

0: I didn't think you were going to come out.
1: Me neither. Well, here I am. I'm sorry I kept you waiting.
0: It's okay. I'm glad you're here now.

0: Did you come straight from work?
1: Kind of. So what's up?
0: Had dinner yet?
1: Nah, I'm not hungry. That can wait. I couldn't wait to see you. I miss you.
0: I miss you too.
1: You do?

0: case. Try playing call Stanley and Jay. Maybe he's with them or something. No, don't worry, I'll call others. Yes, please, please.
1: Okay, thank you.
2: Mom, I just got off the phone with Maka and Paul, even Marshall, and he's not with all of them.
3: Where could he be then? Where did he go? At this time of the night?
2: Mom, please calm down, okay? Let me continue trying his number. Babe, what happened to you? Oh my goodness, were you involved in an accident? Why haven't you been picking your calls? Talk to us now, what happened?
4: I'm okay, I'm fine.
5: Young man, I want you to tell me what happened to you. Who did this to you? I want to know.
4: No one, Mom.
5: Did you fight?
4: Mom, stop being worried. I'll be okay.
2: You're not okay. You're not fine. Just talk to us. Tell us. Give us the person's name. Tell us the bastard that did this to you. The person needs to be put behind bars. What's all this nonsense now?
4: Lupita, I appreciate your concern. But honestly, you have to stay out of this.
2: Eh?
4: It's none of your business.
2: It is my business. Your business is my business, Andrew.
5: You won't talk to her like that. No, you won't. She has been worried sick about you.
2: Tell him. Sim no bo my business.
4: I need rest.
2: Mom, this is a serious issue. Like,
5: was he in a fight?
2: Maybe caterpillar jam him for face. Hey, brother. Oh my goodness. Jeez. I literally prayed so hard that you're trying to pull Alex, but this is so bad. What were you thinking before getting into a fight?
6: Hey, do not lecture me. And don't you dare try to mother me right now.
2: Oh, please. Mom is not here to do that for you. So I'm here. Let me get something to clean you up. My goodness. Why did you unless... Hey, please, help call the doctor, please. Hey.

0: Even your sister. Dude, look at mess. Oh my God.
1: You should see the other guy.
0: Well, you will tell me the rest of the story later, but for now, we'll get to you in the dark as soon as possible.
1: I said I'm fine.
0: Wait.
2: Honestly, Seo, I am so confused right now. I'm still shocked at Andrew's behavior. I least expected this from him.
3: Just forget about Andrew. Have you tried getting in touch with your lover boy? Is he okay?
2: He wouldn't peek. He's obviously mad at me after finding out about Andrew. I mean, I didn't expect him to be happy. This wasn't the plan on telling him.
3: Don't worry, Angie. His anger is justified. He won't be angry for long. Do you want me to call him?
2: No. I don't want it to seem awkward.
3: If you so wish, just keep me posted of what happens.
2: Sure, I will. Bye.

0: Hi, babe.
1: What do you want?
0: Come on, can't I see my girl again?
1: Your girl?
0: Yes.
1: We are done. You said so yourself. So let me be.
0: Aunt, you know I love you, Angela.
1: Really? Like I'm some piece of furniture you own? If we want to call down Marilyn, you and their things. You called me a whore before your mother. So what more do you want?
0: Another chance to make things right. Another chance to make it up to you.
1: We are so done with that. Let me be. What's so hard to understand there?
0: Angela. Angela, I said I'm sorry, okay? Angela, I am sorry, just hear me out, okay? Angela, I love you, don't you get it?

0: there now.
1: Mama, open this gate.
0: Open you. Open you.
1: Mama, open this gate. Come on, get out of my sight.
2: Rubbish.

0: Tell me your bag. Welcome. 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
1: Madam, look at
2: that. What is wrong with you?
1: Madam!

0: Lupita, Gloria told me. What is it? Lupita, what is it you're crying? Come on, talk to me. What is it? Oh, please. Calm down and talk to me. What is it? It's okay, it's okay. It's okay, it's okay, it's okay. It's okay. It's okay. I want you to calm down, stop crying, and talk to me. It's okay. It's okay. It's okay. It's okay. It's okay. It's okay. It's okay.
1: So, this girl in question has a boyfriend.
2: Point of correction, she had a boyfriend.
1: Oh, okay, okay, fine. She had a boyfriend. But I think that's where the problem is coming from. I mean, why would that guy want to beat your ass to pop?
2: I don't know. Maybe they had a rough break.
1: A rough break? But that's no business. No. I mean, why would he take it up on you instead of her? I don't get it.
2: Really?
1: Of course. Okay, tell me what happens now. What's next?
2: How do you mean?
1: What do you mean by how do I mean? I don't get it. Don't tell me you still want to continue with that girl. Huh? Tell about that girl, it's sort of a bad news.
2: Everything like what?
1: About your sister's perception of her. Huh? Your sister has never been cool with her and this happened. Do you think your sister will sit and watch this unfold?
2: Well, this is why you're going to keep your mouth shut. This is going to remain between you and I.
1: Well, well. Writing to promise you that, or the other way around, I don't know when sister begins to be touchy.
2: Hey, can you stop telling me about the things my sister does to you? What is that?
1: Hey, well, you don't need to blame me. Your sister is freaking hot. Your sister is freaking. So fine.
2: You know what? I need help with something.

0: Mo.
1: Hi.
2: Hi.
1: I am Marco, Mano's friend.
2: Oh.
1: And you must be Angela, right?
2: Yes, I am.
1: You always talk about you.
2: Me?
1: What the time?
2: How is he? Is he okay? I called all night. I even sent messages. He didn't pick my calls, nearly reply my messages. He's mad. Well, he should at least let me know he's fine or something.
1: You see, Angela, relax, okay? To answer your question, so, you know, but for the first time, I've sent him a photo by a woman. I'm telling you, and I was surprised. But he's not mad at you. Of course, if he's mad at you, I'll be here. He even sent me over to check on you.
2: He did?
1: Of course, he did. Sorry, he was pretty in a bad shape last night, so he couldn't pick up a call. Neither could we.
2: Me?
1: Yes, my wife and I. I'm married to his sister, a friend as well.
2: Oh, cool. That's nice.
1: Well, if you don't mind, if you want to see him now, we can. Do you mind?
2: Sure, of course. I want to see him. Please just have a sip. Let me.
1: Thank you.
2: Have a sip, please.
1: Thank you.
2: Just give me.
1: It's okay.

0: What's up? Thank you. Let me get the door for you. Bro.
1: All right, bro.
0: Yeah. Thanks.
1: All right, bro. See you later.

0: Amen. I know this is biming. I never intended to invite you to my house like this. But nonetheless, you're welcome to my humble. Just make yourself comfortable.
1: I'm sorry. I'm sorry about what Andrew did to you. You didn't deserve any of that. And I know owe you an explanation about him.
0: He's your ex. That is pretty clear. See, I don't hold you accountable for what he did. I just didn't know you were in a relationship and I didn't know how it ended.
1: It was pretty bad.
0: Angie, look at me. You don't have to explain yourself if you don't want to. Truth is, I didn't give you a room to tell me all those things. Neither did I. And I'm sure we both have our own reasons. Hopefully, as it goes on, we'll have time to talk about those things, right?
1: All right. I'm really sorry.
0: Shh. Don't beat yourself. The reason why you were here is because I missed you. And I don't want you to feel guilty for something you know nothing about. Relax.
1: Thank you.
0: You're welcome. Do you care for anything to drink?

0: You like it?
1: I love it. Really nice.
0: Thank you. What?
1: Nothing. Hey sis. You're here, welcome.
2: What's going on here?
0: Hi. I'm not sure we've met before, but...
2: We've met? You don't seem to have a sharp memory.
1: Angie, this is my sister. Sister, Rosie.
2: I know her, Emmanuel. What I do not know or understand is what she's doing here. Are you seeing
1: her? Hey, stop it. Can you be nice? Angie here is my guest. Please, come. Come, sit down. Oh, you brought food for me? Too bad I'm already eating, but if you want to... Just don't mind it, okay? Just, let's eat.
0: Did I do anything wrong?
1: No, you didn't do anything wrong. You're just feeding me. Look at me. Ignore her. Just feed me. I'm hungry. You want something? Smile. A real one. That is not a real smile. Okay, now I'm gonna die because

本当ですね。This is really nice. We have grapes here. Aliza, I'm making you smile.

0: So you guys are there, right? You fight.
1: I never told you that.
0: Oh, man, I'm not dumb. My goodness. You already started because of a woman. This is so unlike you, brother.
1: He's not the subject for my fight. I already told you everything that happened. You can choose to leave me on, but please, leave Angie out of your weird imagination. She has nothing to do with any of this.
0: It's all right for you, bro.
1: Rosie, you know, I am at a stage of my life where I can consciously, confidently decide that. And whatever my decision is at the end of the day, you don't have a choice than to respect that. We may not have a definite term for what we have going on, but I want you to know that Angie is a huge part of my life and I don't want you scaring her.
0: Me? Scare her? No way. She's going to leave. And when she does, trust me, it's never going to be on me.

0: Babe, please, listen to me. Can you please listen to me? I'm talking to... Babe, please. You can't be this angry forever. You told me it's not good for your health, you know.
1: Patronize me, Mike. You know better than is. You knew he got involved in that gang fight, but you said nothing about it. You're that bad.
0: Babe, I wish to tell you. I wanted to tell you, but I don't want you to run off to tell you about this. You know how sensitive she is with things. I'm sorry.
1: Are you calling me a loudmouth?
0: No, no, no. Please.
1: But that's what you implied.
0: No, no, no.
1: Oh my God, Mike, no. I can't believe you right now.
0: Wait. Okay. It's a bad choice of word, my bad. I'm sorry. Okay, look at it on the bright side. I made the right choice for him. At least he has finally moved on from Fanny. Of course. Please. Okay. Thank God he's mad, unlike the past few years. That is the most important thing. Understand me. I'm sorry for everything. Please.
1: With someone like her, I beg to differ.
0: Babe,

0: Are you serious? I only can't believe that your brother could do something like that.
1: Believe me, Neki. It's so annoying whenever I get to think about it. I mean, Troy, girl.
0: Wait a minute. Are you sure that girl is not using jazz on him?
1: Well, I won't be surprised if he is. Otherwise, he wouldn't be following her like a lost puppy.
0: Well, I don't think jazz is going to work on your brother. I don't think so.
1: Babe, and the fear girls of these days, you have no idea what they are capable of just to get whatever they want.
0: I can't start judging her from a distance. I've gotten to her. I believe she'll be that bad. No, I don't think so.
1: Nikki, I know what I'm saying. You know, if it's with someone like you, I'll be myself.
0: I don't want it. I have told you several times. Stop matchmaking me with your brother. You're going to work.
1: Nikki.

0: Both can still give love a chance.
1: Which love? Where is love? Rosie, please. I don't have strength for this topic. Now, just, I came here to look for the new arrival. You say you have arrival, Abby. Please go and bring them. And let's stop this talk. Which love? Which love are you talking about? Where is the love?

0: How look? Look, look, look. Check me out.
1: Beautiful, sexy. Where to?
0: I should be asking you that. Where are we going? Are we going to date? I want to take a surprise date.
1: Lupita, I am going out for some pride. I'm not good for you.
0: The last time I checked, I'm your fiancé. So I don't think I can spoil anything for you.
1: Listen, I know you have friends. Call friends, visit them, okay? Today, this movement is for me alone.
0: I don't want to go out with my friends. I want to go out with my boyfriend, my fiancé.
1: You heard what I said.
0: You did not walk out on me. Don't do that to me. We're still talking. I'm your fiancé. Take me anywhere you're going to. Yes.
1: You are not going out with me. Period.

0: Hello.
1: Good day.
0: Same here.
2: Please, do you know Angela's whereabout? You mean you didn't see her leave this morning?
0: Not really. I don't think so, Angela.
2: Okay.
0: Don't you have a number? You can call her.
2: Sorry.

0: What nonsense are you telling me, Henry? I told you I need something concrete. Don't you get it? I paid you heavily for your services. So don't make it look like you're doing me one big favor or something. Henry, do what you paid for. Get off my phone! Ah!
1: What is it? What's going on? Are you okay?

0: Hey.
1: I can get enough of this view now.
0: Already.
2: Mm-hmm.
0: Good morning. How was your night?
2: You know I love it when you show.
0: Do?
2: It looks good on you. I want you to wear it every day.
0: Oh, that is exactly what I've been doing. Not like him with any clothes anyway.
2: Well, it's not a problem. It can be solved. Let's go shopping.
0: No.
2: Why?
0: No. We aren't going shopping, please, no. It hasn't been long you took me shopping. Besides, I have not even worn half of the clothes you got me.
2: Am I complaining?
0: You mustn't complain. We are not going shopping. I don't want you to spend more.
2: So what are we going to do? Since I'm not going to work today, I was thinking we should go out there and have a little fun.
0: Why aren't you going to work?
2: Well, let's just say I decided to. Perks of being your own boss. So tell me, what do you say?
3: You win for shopping.
2: So what do you mean?
0: Surprise?
2: Surprise? Ooh,

0: love surprises.
1: I know you do.
0: I can't wait. Don't keep me waiting.
1: Okay.
2: Don't keep me waiting.
1: Don't keep me waiting. I'm waiting.
2: You know I heard that, right?
1: What?
2: You know I heard that.
1: What?
2: I heard that.
1: What do you want to do? Oh, no, come. Come. I go attack you.

0: you're still blinded.
1: Rosie, no, please.
2: I don't know what you think you're doing, but I will not sit back and watch you make another mess of your life.
1: Do you realize that I'm old enough to take care of myself?
2: Oh, please. Please, Manu, I need you to open your eyes.
1: Rosie! Stop!
3: Ooh, aren't these my favorite siblings?
4: Hello.
1: Ah, Nelly. It's been a long time. How have you been?
3: I'm fine. I'm good. And you?
1: I'm good. It's been a long time.
3: Yeah, since you've not been around, you know.
1: Yeah, you know how work is, you know what I'm saying?
3: I see. So how are you doing? How are you guys doing?
1: Ah, this one. She's always like that.
3: So how's the business?
1: Hey, you ready?
5: Yes, I am.
1: Nice.
3: Hey, you're pretty.
5: Thank you.
3: Yeah.
1: Oh, sorry. Angie, meet my friend Neka. Nick, this is Angie.
5: Hi, Neka. Hi. Nice to meet you.
3: Just call me Nikki. Oh. I could see the one that has been making your head spinning. She's looking good.
1: Oh, mm-hmm. I guess Rosie has been running her mouth.
3: Well, not in a bad way.
1: Anyways, thank you. We have to get going.
3: All right.
1: Nice
3: I'll
1: to meet you.
3: Around.
1: All right,
3: yeah.
1: Take care.
3: All right.
1: All right, let's go. Let's go. Let's go.
5: Bye, Neka.
3: All right, bye. She's not bad. Hubert.
6: So that's you.
7: Yeah.
6: Well, she's not bad. She's beautiful.
0: Are we talking about beauty here? What happens to the inner beauty that supersedes every other thing?
3: Well, you can't just judge her. You've not spent enough time with her.
0: Well, I don't need to spend time with her before getting to know what she's capable of.
3: What if you are wrong?
0: I wish I am. But that's a bit side point. He's even confused right now. You know, if you should call her a girlfriend.
3: The guy I saw now is far from being confused. I mean, that guy is in love. Wait, you think he's confused?
6: Ah, nah, he's not confused. See, let's just change something, okay?
3: I don't want to laugh. Let's change the topic, okay? Please. So help me.
1: Why would you do that? Just being protective of me.
8: You had a rough breakup that took a toll on you. Was he happy?
1: Who, Nikki?

0: too.
1: Hey, Angie.
0: Oh, what are you doing here? I've been sleeping all day.
1: What's going on?
0: Nothing. Not really. I'm just...
1: Don't do that. Wait. Syria. I know you. Is that it again?

0: Angie, you see,
1: I never knew my time would come that our friendship has come. But
2: yeah, yes, they are. I've had first-hand experience, so I understand. I'm not too worried. He'll be back, okay?
1: I don't want him to come back. I want him to stay far from me. I want him to stay far.
2: That was the same thing you said the last time. And immediately apologized to you into his arms.
1: That's because I was blinded by love. When did this hurt? It really, really was hurting. Please, I don't want to hurt.

0: месяц.
1: You see, I have
0: what's your problem?

please. I'm sorry. I'm very sorry, please. Say something. I'm sorry, Manu.

0: Andrew doing this to me? What does he want? He's literally turning my life into a hell. I dated him, he threw me to the wolf, saved his silly ass, and now he wouldn't even let me be.
1: Andrew, this is really getting out of hand. And it's beginning to piss me off. I think it's time you had a talk with this guy.
0: For how long? I mean, I have spoken to him about this, but he wouldn't listen. Like, I'm even beginning to sound like a broken record. This is just...
1: Okay, calm down. So what are your plans? What do you want to do?
0: I don't know what to do right now.
1: I'm so confused. Haswell, how is he handling all this?
0: He's really pissed. I couldn't even look at the eyes on the ground. Or who wouldn't be?
1: You really need to talk to this guy.
2: I mean, it's obvious merely telling off is not working. You have a man in your life now. He can keep doing all this. Book an appointment, a restaurant, lounge, anything. But you both really need to talk. Please. Maybe that's the only way. Listen.
3: Exactly what I'm afraid of. You know, this is it. I told you guys of no good, but you wouldn't listen. Now say it to yourself. You even fought on the poke. That too for a girl.
4: Rosie, please calm down. Calm down. You know, laying blames and yelling isn't going to solve anything.
3: Of course they won't. Because he's never going to listen. Why now? Where is the girl in question, if I may ask? Run off home to call up and cry, or probably back in her lover's arms.
4: Rosie, stop it. Yes, I like it and I get it. But you don't have the right to talk to her that.
3: Like what? That she's a digging up.
4: I said enough!
3: Do you know what? Do whatever you want and don't talk in. But don't say I didn't warn you. Why am I even bothered? It's not my name being plastered all over the internet.
5: Just do whatever that pleases you. I don't give a damn.

Andrew, what is this? What is this, Andrew? What is that? Andrew, why are you like this? Why have you sold your shame in the market, Andrew? You know, before now, I actually thought you have some respect for yourself.

0: never knew that you're so shameless. I never knew that you're such an arrogant, stupid, shameless egot. That is what you, yes, that is what you are. Oh my goodness.
1: So you had me drilled.
0: Hold on. So you still have the mouth to speak English? Levita, so you had me drilled. What is? Look at it very well. You don't know what I'm talking about? Don't you know what I'm talking about? Andrew, I don't know how you see me. I don't know what you take me for. But let me tell you something, boyfriend. News flash! You see this relationship? We die here. Yeah, Levita, I go nowhere, you go nowhere. Yes, so we die here. Get prepared though, because I go where? Whether by force or by peace. Anyhow you want it, I will give it to you. I am soon to be Mrs. Anne, so get that into your thick skull. Rubbish.

Yeah, Henry. Do you have any news for me? Are you for real? That's good. That's the kind of news I'd love to hear. Thank you very much. I'll see you later.

0: Where was I?
1: Yes, how may I help?
0: Yes, I'm Mr. Emmanuel.
1: Yes?
0: You're under arrest.
1: For what?
0: I don't get to the station and explain more.
1: Don't worry. I'll go.

What? What nonsense? What stupid missing persons report are you talking about? No. No! Michael, please, I'll be there shortly, please. What's the meaning of this?

0: It's better to understand what kind of misunderstanding this is. Get my brother out of there. He hasn't done anything. He's innocent.
1: Please, can you stop?
2: Please tell him to calm down. You know my brother so well. You

0: control your emotions.
1: Woman, do you know where you are? Continue with this. I will ask you to leave this office.
2: You shouldn't think that, Inspector. I mean, how do you make an arrest without proper investigation?
0: Young woman, who are you?
2: I am the woman at the center of this controversy. I am Angela Obi. And the man in your custody is innocent.
0: Innocent?
2: Yes. I don't even know why someone will file a missing persons report on me when I am here. I'm not innocent, obviously. And I believe whoever made this report must have dropped a picture. So you can confirm I'm the person in the picture. So check.

0: stop there. Just stop, okay? So it's not enough that you're milking my brother dry. You even connive to have his name tarnished. How more low would you stoop?
1: Rosie, it's not her fault. You know it's a little misunderstanding, right?
0: From her lover, right? What does that even tell you? Listen, Mom is already all shaken up because of all this. Shouldn't you be more worried about your mother than this?
1: Rosie, it's okay. It's okay. All right? All this is because of her ex-boyfriend. And trust me, I'll do something about it, okay? Just, let's go.

0: this how it goes at home?
1: Why would you drag an innocent man into your mess?
2: That was only trying to save you.
1: Save me from what? Tell me! Save me from what? Because the look of the only person who needs saving is you. And that is to save you from your destructive self.
2: What are you saying? This is me trying to...
0: Andrew, I am really trying to become here. Let me be. I am begging you in the name of God. Let me be.
2: I won't let you be! I will not let you be! How do you expect me to let you be? I can't and I won't! This is me! This is me trying to save you from that God-forsaken soul of rich! I will not let you be!
3: This is what I foresaw. I told you this guy isn't right for you, but you wouldn't listen. Because I'm the one with the widest imaginations. Now look where it has gotten you. A police cell for a crime you never even thought of. Please, no, don't babe me here. I know none of you would ever see anything wrong with what that girl did. She's about to rip my brother's life into pieces. What you guys see is really beyond me. Emmanuel, where are you going to?
4: Can you just let the young man be? Can't you see that he's obviously stressed, for heaven's sake?
3: Then why are you shouting at me?
4: I have to shout at you. You need to calm down. Let him rest, please. Excuse me, please.
3: Mike! Emmanuel!
5: Oh my goodness!
3: What to him?
5: What happened to him, Andrew?
6: I have no idea, ma. He has refused to talk since he came to join the guy to drink. I've even tried asking him, but he isn't saying anything.
5: He didn't say anything?
6: Nothing, ma.
1: What's wrong with you? Why would you allow him drink to this extent? Why didn't you stop him?
5: Don't talk like that. You should be grateful that he brought...

0: nothing back home. Thank you, my dear.
1: Nothing, ma. Sorry. He would have done the same for me, ma. I have to take my leave now, ma. Take care of him, please.
2: Bye-bye.
3: You got yourself drunk?
4: I am not drunk, ma'am. I am not.
3: You are drunk.
4: Oh.
3: Mom, what are we going to do?
5: Take him to his room. Take him upstairs.
3: You know I can't. He's heavy.
4: Leave me. I can take myself upstairs.
3: No, hey. What? Oh, my goodness. Stop. Where are you going? Come on, look at him. Come back. Oh, my goodness. Mom, I told you he's heavy. Okay, stand up.
5: What do you mean he's heavy?
3: Mommy,
5: you better take him to his room. Are you expecting me to carry him to his room?
3: Mommy, said this is not your bed now. Stand up.
6: I think it's okay. Yes, we're in the room. Okay. Sorry, okay? Sorry, you'll be fine.
7: Anja, I love you so much.
6: What?
7: Anja, I love you. Anja, I love you.
6: What? Angel, you love Angel.
7: I love you so much.
6: What is wrong with you, Andrew? You're not serious.

0: Excuse me?
1: No, don't sound like you don't know what I'm talking about. I mean, how long are you going to suffer yourself because of this girl? A girl that is even contemplating on whom to be with?
0: You know this is not her fault, right?
1: The truth is that what happened because of her. So I don't care. She's bad news.
0: Hey, please. Do not talk about her like that.
1: No, I should call her an angel. I should call her an angel. Mana, I know how much I like this girl. And I know you are fighting it. But ask yourself a question, does she want it? Huh? You've been passing through a lot lately because of this girl, Mana.
0: So, would you have me kick her to the curb?
1: Well, you can do that one answer. Go ahead and I support you. Okay? But if you think she's worth it, fine. So you have to ask yourself a question. Is she worth it? You better be sure of what you want before you
2: leave. I am telling you. Yes, Mr. DPO. I believe we live in a country with a constitution ruled by laws, and no man is above the law. I want you to take the matter and follow it up to the end. I cannot be hinted and let it go just like that. No, sir. Please, I want this matter trashed. We'll stop by at your office later in the day. Thank you.
3: No more. I am not going to do it. Why should I? I did nothing wrong.
4: Really? You got an innocent man arrested
5: for no reason. And to you, you did nothing. Are you crazy?
3: I did what was necessary to save life. He's not good for her. And he's bad news.
5: No, she is bad news. You have caused a lot of damages since you started seeing this girl. What is it about this girl that drives you nuts?
3: Very simple. I love her, Mom. I love her. I've always loved her. I kept this because of the kind of person you are. Guess what? You did exactly what I feared. But you know what? I am not going to that mistake again. For your information, Mom, tell her to pack her things and leave this house.

0: house because I am not going to marry her.
1: Andrew!

Yeah? What have you got? Right, send that to my email right now.

0: So, because he refused to tender an apology, you're doing this. Now tell me, what do you intend to gain?
1: What do I intend to gain?
0: Yes.
1: I don't know. But all I know is your family's in trouble and bankruptcy if this gets to the public.
0: You know what? It's not because I'm afraid of your threat, young man. Because I never wanted my son mingling with the likes of that girl. She's not just the bad news. She's the worst news. I wonder what you saw in her.
1: I saw a treasure. One that everyone was blessing.
0: You know what? He will marry Luta. She is my chosen one. You don't need to worry yourself about him anymore.
1: Thank you. Oh, and I don't make threats. Just don't make empty promises.
0: I'll tell you something. Just an advice. Be careful of that girl.
1: Thank you. But I don't need it.
2: Have a nice day, Mrs. Bernard.

0: Come on, Mike. You're blowing this out of proportion.
1: You're telling me to calm down? I should calm down? You took a risk you shouldn't have, but you were telling me, Manuel, to calm down. Do you know what could have happened to you while you were there? Oh, come on, that was some sort of stupid move we made.
0: I know. All that you're saying, I've heard you, but I just went there to relay a message. And I'm sure by now, he has gotten it.
1: I know, but you still mess up. You took a risk, you messed up. Huh? You're joking that your sister is not here. If not, she could have freaked out on you. Trust me. You messed up. Meanwhile, how is Angela? How is it going with her?
0: Honestly, I don't know. I haven't spoken to her since that last time. I'm sure she thinks I am mad at her. Probably, I hate her right now.
1: I know, but on the contrary, it's the other kind of feeling. So have you told her how much you truly love her?
0: Mike.
1: Of course, I know you're crazy about this girl. I mean, I'm surprised that she never noticed it. To drill out questions from you.
2: Listen, Mano, okay, I know your past
1: relationships has been a hell of a ride. But you can't keep judging every woman like that. You know, expecting this from them. No, my friend.
0: You know what? You have a point.

0: I mean, all these things you're saying, it's right. Angela is for me.
1: Well, good luck, bro. Good luck.
0: Thank you.
1: Manuel.

0: What is the meaning of this? Huh? Have you been drinking this early morning? Who would drive this if not for you?
1: So stealing my room wasn't enough for you.
2: Then you had the guts, the nerves, to come to threaten me in my own house.
3: Did I hear you say your woman? She's your woman, you frustrated son. She stopped being your concern the moment you kicked her to the curb. Now get this straight. She didn't want to have anything to do with you. I met her. You guys were done. So get your shit right and move your whatever out of my way. I am running late.
2: Do not say you weren't warned.
0: Oh, I hear you. I hear you. Rubbish.

For crying out loud, Angie, you're making the whole air choky. Can you at least? Can you? Two options. Either you call him, Steam. I mean, that's if you decided to have the necessary talk with him. Angie, this is the guy that treated you badly. So what's with the what if? You need to have a necessary conversation with him and put him in his place. You should.

0: Sorry, it's occupied.
1: Sorry, he's not coming.
0: Do I know you?
1: No, you don't. But you know my man that you've been crowing all this while.
0: I don't get
1: Andrew.
0: You.
1: I'm talking about Andrew. Or don't you know Andrew anymore?
0: Look, definitely.
1: Shut the fuck up. Listen, Angela, whatever they call you. I'm not here to fight with you. I'm very calm, right? I'm here to warn you. Stay away from my man, Andrew. Andrew is mine. Stop taking him away from me. Andrew is mine. Can't you just let him be? Stay away from him.

0: if you don't want to regret your life. I'm calm, right? But the next time you will see me, I wouldn't be this calm. Listen. Hold on. I'm not done talking to you. Listen. I can be quite patient, but not when you want to mess around with my man. Even a patient dog has its limits. This is my limit for me. Stay away from my man. Stay away from Andrew. Stay away from him, because the next time I come back to you because of this same issue, you will regret your life. You
1: should frustrated be having this conversation with Andrew and not.
0: You still have the mouth to talk. You still have the mouth to talk. Let me tell you something. This is the tip of an iceberg of what will happen to you if you don't stay away from my man. You still have the mouth to talk. I don't blame you. Rubbish. Let me see you close hand again. I have to see your face. And what's not, Olosho? Olosho? What is it? Oh, finally you came. I came to do what I should have done since.
2: You are my man and nobody is taking you away from me. Did you hear that? Rubbish.
3: Lupita.
2: Don't look at me.
3: Lupita.
0: Let me see you. Let me see you close to him again. Let me see you close to him again.
2: Don't you. We are done. We are so done. Andrew, stay away from me. Don't get me involved in this, your rubbish. Okay? Stay away from me.
3: Angel, we cannot do this.

0: You're leaving my house. That is fine now.
1: Give me my bag. I'm coming, Tobia. Give me my bag.
0: You're leaving my house. And she decided to meddle in my affairs. What gave her the right? What gave her the right?
1: Mom, don't listen to him. I didn't do anything wrong. I did not do anything wrong. I was only fighting for my man. Did I do anything wrong by fighting for what is mine?
0: And who is your man?
1: You are my man.
0: I am not your man. I don't even have this for you. We had things you enjoyed and I enjoyed it and that is it. Why are you calling me your man?
1: Stop it this minute.

0: How to do such a thing? How?
1: I couldn't take any more, Mom. Yes, I could not. Mom, you are a woman. Put yourself in my shoes. You understand how I feel. How can you see someone you call your man going around town with some other girl? Mom, am I not good enough for him?
0: My dear, you have been Andrew long enough to know he's a stubborn boy. If you keep pushing like this, you will lose him.
1: I lost him long time ago, Mom. Yes, Mom, this is not the Andrew I grew up with. This is not the Andrew I fell in love with. This is not the Andrew that is supposed to be my husband, Mom. Mom, you know I've tried. I tried my best to make this thing work between me and him, but he's not just responding. He doesn't see me, like, he doesn't even know if I exist or not. Mom, it's not easy now. I'm a woman. Mom, you should understand. You're a woman like me.
0: Please calm down. It's okay. It's okay. I understand how you feel. It's okay. Trust me, I understand how you feel. You need to calm down, please.

0: Calm down, okay? It's okay. It's okay, calm down, okay? Calm down, it's okay.
1: Calm down, it's okay. It's okay.
2: Babe. What do you want? Haven't you and your girlfriend done enough?
1: I am here for us to talk.
2: There is nothing for us to talk about. I have said this severally.
1: Angie, I am still very much in love with you. I am sorry I couldn't stand in my mother's face. I know you ought. You have every right to be mad at me. But here am I, waiting for a second chance. I know I have made mistakes. I am human. I am ready to fix them. Believe me. Angie, I still love you. I still want to be that man you once loved. Remember, everything was hard in the past. The time was shared. I really love you.
3: Angie!
1: Angie, let him go.

0: there. There is this saying that you force a horse to walk. You can't force the horse to walk.
1: Listen, I cannot marry you. I cannot. So, the earlier you pack your things and leave, the better you are mine. Get your things and leave when you still have time. Let's not fall, please.
0: Please. I need this work. Please, I'm begging you. I just.
1: Walk out. Just leave me alone.
0: Andrew, please, I'm begging you. Don't walk.
2: Do you think it would light?
3: It's good.
1: I wish we'd gone. I'm eating this cake because this food looks really sweet.
3: The size is okay.
1: Happy birthday to you. Happy birthday.

0: You're welcome.
1: Oh. Thank you.
2: Yeah, thank you. It's beautiful.
0: And honestly, you're the most beautiful thing that has ever happened in my life. You're my joy. You're my happiness. You're my world. In fact, you're my everything.

0: everything. And I love you. I love you so much. You know, I can go on and on to read you an epistle of why I want you in my life. But there will be no for that. Because you already know how much I love you. Angela, would you do the favor of being my wife? I want to spend the rest of my life with you.
1: Andrew, I've been trying so hard to deceive myself that this is working. But the truth still remains that we are not good for each other.
0: No. What are you saying? You love me.
1: I don't love you. I'm in love with someone else.
0: Angela, you said you loved me.
1: Listen, Andrew. We should not waste each other's time. You need to find someone else, someone who is willing to love and be with you. It's not me.
0: Angela, please.
2: Drew, please, don't pressure her. Hey, Angie, I am so proud of you. I have been waiting for you to make this decision. So now you have. Can we go now?
0: No.
2: Bye, listen, my dear. Angie, let's go.
3: I am telling you that love is nothing you can play with because.
4: I told you. Look at that beautiful.

0: What are you doing here?
1: Rosie, because I need to see Emmanuel. I need to talk to him.
0: He's not here.
1: You're lying. Like, you don't like me, and you may have reasons, but please, I need to see him. I need to talk to him.
0: You won't.
2: Why? She wants to talk to your brother, not you.
1: Seal. Let me handle it, okay? I am pleading with you. Please, let me see.
0: Are you deaf?
2: You are the one who is deaf. Can't you hear her? She wants to speak to your brother, not you, girl.
1: Sylvia, you're not helping matters here.

0: called.
1: Look, he's in the country. So if you have any message for him, tell me. And then I will relate it to him.
2: Relative.
1: No way. Don't tell me you're going to listen to after Usher's done to you.
2: It's okay. It's okay.
3: Love you, Mama. I know I am an idiot, a fool, and I know you don't want to see me because of some stupid decisions I made. Please, I beg you, forgive me. I was supposed to get engaged, eh? But I couldn't. I couldn't because I realized that I am in love with you and not him.
1: You realize that too late? Don't you think so?
3: I'm sorry. I am so sorry that I hurt you. I'm sorry that I took your love for granted. Yes, you didn't say it to me, but you showed me. You showed me every day. I didn't tell you that I love you because I was scared. I was scared of being rejected. I was scared you were going to tell me you loved me, even when you don't mean it. I know you need to figure anything out. I know you need time. But I need you to please give me a chance. I know I messed up. Please forgive me. I can't live without you. You don't feel the same way. I understand. I just want you to know that I'm sorry.
4: Angie!

0: Clap, don't be a witch.
1: Yes, this is a girl. I love you both.

0: to.
1: Hey, one sec, okay?
0: Okay.
1: Yeah.

0: baby.
1: Wow, that was so fast.
2: Sleeping already?

0: get up.
1: Get up. Look at the time. Get up, get up, get up. Go and take a shower. No.
2: Babe.
1: What are you doing? Come on, baby.
2: No. I'm not so sleepy.
1: You have to take a shower.
2: No.
1: Okay, I'm going. Are you so? Come on from that bed.
2: Leave me alone.
1: Don't do that. Oh, okay.

0: this and why is he being lonely this
1: morning? Waking up every day by his smile will make a man smile for the rest of his life. You are the best thing that ever

0: babe?
1: Yep.
0: When you forgot this.
1: Oh.
0: Here you go. Yeah.
1: Thank you so much, baby. I would have come back for this. Do I look?
0: Perfect.
1: You are my shine. Love you.
0: I love you. Lies. They are all lies. Everything you ever told me is a lie. Everything you preached is a lie. This much is a lie.

0: urgent message. What is it?
1: He's cheating on me.
0: What?
1: Brian is cheating on me.
2: Coming! Baby! Lucky you. I missed you. How have you been?
3: I'm alright.
2: What are you doing here? Aren't you supposed to be at work?
3: Yes, I am. I thought I should come and see your beautiful face before I don't want my day to end.
2: Coming from someone that spent all night with his wife. Look, you're beginning to spend too much time with her these days.
3: She is my wife. You know that, right?
2: And you and I know you love her.
3: And I'm not hiding that fact. I love her. And I love you too.
2: You love me too?
3: Mm-hmm.
2: Or you love me more?
3: I love you more.
2: Okay. So you have to go to work. And I will see you this evening, right?
3: Okay, definitely. As if you have my time.
2: I'm all yours, baby. Mm-hmm. Bye.
3: Okay.
2: Let me see you off.
3: Come now.
2: Bye.
0: So what are you going to do now?
1: I'm going to trace that girl, find her, and mess her up.
0: You will do no thing.
1: Meaning?
0: Women need to understand, the other woman is not to be blamed. She never promised you love nor loyalty. It was actually your husband who promised you all this thing. And he should be the one to be interrogated, not her.
1: But she knows that he is married.
0: Well, it could be a possibility she knows and a possibility that she doesn't know. See, men just hide their identity. Why some flaunt it?

0: can never scare the side chicks away from them.
1: So it sounds more like I'm the side. He spent the entire weekend with her claiming to be out of town.
0: Don't worry. We're going to handle this in a more matured way.
1: What do you mean?
0: Okay, we need to find out why your husband started cheating in the first place. Secondly, we also have to know what you want. Do you still want the marriage? Do you want your husband? Or you want to option us? Because this is the only thing that can help us with this thing.
1: Sarah, I love my husband. And I want this marriage to work.
0: I know, my dear. But we just have to take this one step at a time.
1: God. How do I go about it?
0: Like I said, we just have to take it one step at a time.

0: is Connie. So, this is Eileen, Ryan's wife.
1: Okay.
0: Yeah, I know that there is something going on between my husband and you.
1: I don't think I'm ready for this conversation, Ma.
0: Oh, really? You're not ready to have this conversation. But you're busy sharing my husband with me. Now listen, Miss Lady. I called to warn you to stay away from my husband. You don't want me to warn you again. Stay away from Brian.
1: Look at... She caught the call. So she has the audacity to call me. Okay. No problem. It's on.

0: Hey, sir.
1: It's what's up?
0: Listen, I need us to meet ASAP. Yeah, I want us to talk about something very important.

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Hey, Babe? Are you there?

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I was hoping we'd have dinner together. No, it's okay. Just get as much as you can, okay? I'll fix us something. I love you.

0: Ja, perfekt. Hey, ha. 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
1: Hey,
0: Come, come, come, come.
1: honey.
0: Hope what you went for. Okay. How did it go?
1: Well, better than I thought.
0: Care to share?
1: What
0: Oh, no. Just go up, freshen up first, and see for yourself.
1: All right.
0: Right here. Water.

when I'm at home. You don't do that. I'm at home. My wife is at home. You can call me when I'm in the office, not when I'm in my house. But they have nothing to do with care. Of course I care about you. I do. But you have to understand, I have a wife. You are not my wife. Okay? You are not. Can you just stick to the plan? Stick to the plan. Alright? Yes, I'm doing this because I want you to give me a child. But I need you to respect the boundaries. Respect it. That's the idea. Just listen. Listen, I'm begging you. When I'm home, don't call me. Of course, I'll see you. We'll do everything we do. But once I get to my house, stop the call. Stick to the plan, please. Oh, gosh. All right. Oh, okay, fine. We'll see you tomorrow.

0: You're right.
1: Good.
0: We should have had that conversation. But my wife and I, we had an agreement. I didn't want to be the one to go against it. You know, she tried to delay our wedding for years so that she can prepare herself, work on her career, and be ready to have it. But I refused. I mean, why shouldn't I? 3 years, that's it. And I didn't want to lose her.
1: So what are you doing now? What are you doing now? Of course, if she finds out, definitely you're going to lose her. So which is important? Your wife or Steph?
0: Come on, you know I love my wife. I do.

0: Steph, she's initially it was just supposed to be about her giving me kids.
1: Yeah.
0: I'm the first son of it. You know how important it is to have a child. I didn't want to argue with my wife because I didn't want to lose her.
1: Mm-hmm.
0: Now get to know Steph. She's something else. Besides, she has not given me reason to think wrong of her, you know? She's just different. She's... What do you expect me to do?
1: Show up one minute and call her and say, hey, I'm not doing it. I'm going back to my wife.
0: You know she will not give me the child again.
1: Of which you've tried this for the past years and nothing has happened.
0: Ugh.
1: Come, guy. Let this... Let go. Don't split this beautiful thing you have with your wife.
0: You think I don't want to let go? I do. I'm trying. But Steph, she's different. Okay, she's that chef in your kitchen.
1: Oh.
0: She's business partner in your office. She's that person you want to gist with. And then she's a magician in bed. Bro, I'm not going there. She's that good. I mean, come on, have you seen Steph? And you know what they say about women with... they have the waist to carry kids. And that was what I saw.
1: This was exactly what you told me about your wife, Elaine. Do you remember?
0: I'm not saying my wife is not good. She's good, she's amazing, she's fantastic. She's drunk. But she's not like Steph. I mean, she's not that good in bed like Steph. But most importantly, man, look at Steph. I'm telling you, she has the ways to carry kids. And that is what I love about her more.
1: If she's not good, then spice her up. If you know she's not good in bed, she cannot satisfy your sexual urge, then spice her up. Don't throw her away to Steph.
0: Why are you talking as if Steph is a bad person? You and I know not.
1: I know she's a good son. And she's a wife material as well. But you are settled. Except you want to tell me that you want to go for two wives.
0: Of course not.
1: Then what are you doing? What are you doing? I ask you one question. If you're asked to choose between Steph and your wife, which one will you go for? Your silence is even more hurting. And you know why? Because you have placed this woman in a position where she's worthless. And trust me, this is not good. This is not good. Do not make a beautiful woman cry. I tell you this for free.
2: Babe, if it has gotten to this, then I think you need to take it a bit further. You need to make it at least livable for Brian to at least be able to open up to you. I probably dissolve this affair in silence. What do you think?
3: It's a challenge. And I'm willing to accept it. But one scares me though.
2: What is it?
3: Like, what did Brian really see in her that is making him go for her?
2: I have a point actually, but marriage is a good thing and we believe it's ordained by God. Even the heavens will work in your favor if you do the right thing.
4: Steph, do you understand what you're saying? That you're ready to fight this woman over her own husband?
3: Ella, I've been there for him. I've been supportive. Look, he's the only man in my life, babes. I know this. Do you expect me to just leave everything?

0: just like that? I should throw it away? I can't. I can't. Look, this man is not a child. He's not a toy. And he should be able to decide for himself what he wants. And you know what? I'm going to do everything to make sure he gets married to me.
1: See, girl, I understand everything you're saying. I understand you've been there for him. I understand you've been supportive. But I'm just here to point out the reality. He's already married to that girl. Do you expect him to leave his wife for you, who is also striving to keep her husband away from you?
0: Babes, I know. I know it's going to be difficult, okay? But I'm going to work hard to make sure I get him. Double of everything I've ever done.
1: Okay, okay. Let's say you're going to work hard. So what happens when you invest your emotions and everything goes south? What happens?
0: You know what? I've been working on my mental health, okay? To make sure that if everything goes south, I'll still be okay. But I love him. And I trust what he feels for me. And I trust that he feels the same way too.
1: Come here. See, I am not here to judge you. I'm only here to point out the reality to you. But if you think you want to do this, you've got me 101%. Okay?
0: Are you with me?
1: Of course you know I'm with you.
0: Thank you. Oh, I love you. Thank you. So we're going to war, okay?
1: Mm-hmm. But don't come back to me crying tomorrow.
0: I wouldn't
1: that somebody
0: cry.
1: Has broken your heart.
0: I'm not going to cry. Okay. I'm going to be strong.
1: So get something to drink now.

0: Hello, Sunshine. How's my baby girl doing? Wait, are you missing me?
1: Of course, I'm missing you. I'm always missing you. In times, I wonder if there will ever be a day when I'll wake up beside you for days, weeks, months, and years.
0: How are you doing today?
1: Will you come over in the evening? I'm preparing something very nice for you. Let's have a romantic dinner.
0: Ooh. I like the sound of that. It's turning me on.
1: Then come here, baby, and see how much I'll turn you on.
0: Okay, sure. I'll be there.
1: Okay, see you soon.
0: All right. Love you, bye.
1: Bye, baby.
0: After work, please.

0: Hey, babe. Here.
1: What is going on?
0: Okay, so I got us 2 movie tickets for us to go out tonight and spend some time together.
1: Wow, babe, that's good. But not today.
0: And why is that?
1: A friend of mine called. He said he's having a little ish. So I'm dressing up to go there.
0: A little ish.
1: That's what he said. I just need to get there, find out what is going on and see how I can help.
0: Okay, I could come with you. I mean, he's your friend. We could help him out together.
1: No, I would not let my anger stress herself. Okay? You just stay rest. You can go see me. Alright, it's not a problem. We'll still see our movie together. Believe me, just keep the care. But I'll go there. If it's something I can't handle, I'll call another friend of ours. We'll work it out.
0: Ryan, is there a problem?
1: No,

0: Babe, why would you ask that?
1: Nothing. I'm just, just checking. But anyway, do take care of yourself, your friend.
0: Sure. Okay. Come here.
1: All right. Take care.
0: Love you.
1: Love you too.

0: he was obviously going there. He looked me in the eyes and lied. Brian lied to me.
1: But babe, would you rather he had told you the truth? That he went to see another woman? You know men now. Men will never open up. Especially married men. They will never tell you they are cheating. See, the moment they tell you something like that, just know that they are done with that relationship. That they don't love you anymore. I'll keep lying and lying to you. So instead of wallowing in self-pity, I think you should stand up, think of a plan to get your man back. Because you see, Chic,
2: that baby is one step ahead of you and she's not playing. She's already planning different evenings, going out with your husband,
1: and you're here crying. But babe, you know you're very romantic. Can you like just think of something? I don't know. You've always been a very romantic person. What's happening to you now?
0: I don't want to believe that I am doing this. Like I am totally dragging my husband with another woman. Does it even make sense?
1: Right. Life itself doesn't make sense. If truly you still want your marriage to work, I think you need to fight for it.
2: Sweetheart, men are stupid of human beings. They are only moved by what they see. It's just like...
1: You know now, when they marry us, they finally think that they've gotten us and we cannot leave. But on our own case, it's the opposite. So my darling, I really love you and I wish you... But crying and, you know, getting angry and drinking yourself to stupor
2: will not do anything. Fine, you can do all this, but you also need to think of
1: a way to get your man back. I'm for you every step of the way. I am here for you, my darling. Okay?
0: Okay.
1: We're definitely going to get him back. Trust me.

0: Now I wish I met you earlier.
1: Baby, it's not too late. You can make me yours. Now. Today.

0: Well, let it go. Stop.
1: What? You have plans?
0: Mm-hmm. I have crazy plans for you. Mm-hmm. Is that Wacy? So do you love me?
1: I do.
0: Are you sure? Mm-hmm. Are you sure? Mm-hmm. Okay.

0: Good morning. Did you sleep well?
1: Hey.
0: I made you pass. Hey, well, last night, okay, sorry I didn't come back earlier. I was trying to help Max with something. It was really serious. I didn't even notice my phone was ringing. I'm sorry it will happen again, I promise. Please, forgive me, okay?
2: How could you lie to your wife like this, Brian? Are you for real?
0: Will you forgive me or not?
1: Sure.
0: Thank you, babe. I promise it won't happen again. Okay?
1: Okay.
0: I... Breakfast! Hey. I hope you enjoy this one because... I cooked it, tears in my eyes. Voila.
2: Wow.
0: I know.
2: Thank you.
0: The way you like it.
3: You what? What is wrong with you? What exactly are you doing with your wife?
0: I don't know what I'm doing. I don't know why I'm doing what I am doing. I don't know why I am attracted to two women. I don't. Two women I don't want to see in tears.
3: Look, if you don't rank them by the feelings you have and then rank them by the position they have in your life.
0: And you think I don't know that fact? I do. But I already promised Steph that I was coming.
3: Look, you cancel the movie dates you have with your wife.
0: Max, please do not do not make me feel worse than I already feel. Seeing my wife in that state, I felt like to kill myself or something because I've never seen her in that position before. And it's never her fault. How am I supposed to tell her that I'm seeing another woman because I need her? I'm supposed to tell her that I allowed myself get carried away and I developed feelings for this woman. And here I am trying my best to manage the situation.

0: and I'm messing it up the more. And now she's being punished for it.
1: You know what? There's no point preaching this sermon. I have one thing to tell you. Receive sense. You hear me? I said, receive sense, else you're going to ruin a beautiful home. What is with you?

0: Sarah, I cannot do this anymore. I swear I can't. I cannot pretend that I am not hurt. I cannot pretend that everything is fine. You know, these days, when Brian looks at me and says sweet words, they just seem like sweet rubbish. I mean, it's just like he's looking at me and lying right to my face without any fear, making me look like a complete fool.
1: Babe, I know how you feel. Well, don't take this the wrong way. It's not like I'm taking sides with your husband. But how would you feel if he tells you the truth? You say he disrespected. Or how would you feel if he keeps the truth from you just to protect you? You'll call him a liar. I heard everything you said and everything is the truth. And I understand you. But you know these women out there, they are very desperate and willing to do anything just to get a man. But you as a wife, are you willing to get your man back? I'm sure you know that you can't keep a man that doesn't want to be kept. Don't get me wrong, I'm saying you should lose yourself. But I'm just trying to tell you to at least learn to live with the realities of things. I know you're aching to tell your husband you want to confront him and speak your mind to him. But today is not the right time. We have a battle to face and we are going to fight together. Okay? I'm here for
0: you. You mean that you want to spend time with your wife?
2: I spent entire yesterday evening with you. Why not?
0: And so?
2: My wife is my wife. She wanted us to go see a movie, yet I turned her down because of you. I'm not doing that today. This evening, it's for her.
0: Wait, hold on. What do you want? What do you really want, Brian? 1 minute you're singing praises of your wife and the next minute you're not happy with her and then you come to me? What do you really want?
2: I have made a lot of mistakes in life. But you are not one, truthfully. But my wife is my wife. And she's done nothing wrong. The fault is mine for not living up to our agreement, which is why we are here, to not forget. I have to give me a child. Yes, I fell you, eh? But my wife is my wife. And this evening, it's for her. I just waited so that I can give you the information face to face.
0: And what if I say you're not spending time with her? Then what?
2: Do not push it. Don't push your luck too far.
0: Just walk out on me.

0: Honey, what's going on here?
1: Well, I just felt I should do something special for my husband and myself. Is there anything wrong with this?
0: No, nothing at all. Just shocked.
1: Well, we couldn't go to the movie yesterday, so I just thought, why not do something at home? What do you think?
0: After all this talk, there's no need going upstairs.
1: Well, the idea is not for you to go upstairs, but to stay down here with me and let's enjoy the moment.
0: Yeah.
1: Come here. This way. Over here.
0: Wow. How did you...
1: This is something special. Hold on. Let's get the drinks.

Did he just switch off his phone? He's obviously spending time with his wife. This is not nice. This is not fair. It's so wrong. He's not. He switched off his phone. That woman, if

0: Tam bir bizlere. Last night was good. Thank you so much. I know you are very romantic, but you outdid yourself last night. Thank you. I'm grateful.
1: Hey, tell my husband. And if we need to spice up this marriage, then we will spice it up. Okay? I love you, and I'll do anything for us.
0: I love you too. So much. I love you so much. Maybe she sleeps a lot.

0: Look who we have here.
1: And who are you?
0: I am Eileen, Brian's wife.
1: Oh, hi Eileen. How can I help?
0: I want you on the phone to stay away from my husband, yet you wouldn't listen. So I thought it wiser you face to face.
1: You see, Mrs. Eileen, if you have a problem with your husband, then that's for you and your husband. Maybe I can give to him what you cannot. That's why he keeps coming back to me, okay?
0: Whatever you think I can't give to him is none of your business, okay? It has got nothing to do with you. My husband and I have an agreement, so you stay away off my husband.
1: Then fine, that's good. Tell your husband to stop coming to me. That's all. That's for you and him, not me. You don't mind, I was heading around.
0: I'll not warn you again.

0: Harley.
1: It's my birthday in 3 days, and it's anniversary in 3 days. Wow. Let's see who Brian is going to run to.
2: I'm telling you, bro. My wife, she really, really surprised me. I mean, you should see the whole decoration and everything. It was amazing. I had a good time. I was like, she spoiled me.
3: Wonderful. I'm just happy to hear this. Mm. But please, let go of Steph.
2: Why must you connect Steph to everything?
3: Because you and I know the truth. Steph is a good person. Please don't twist it. Okay? But her presence in your life will really mess your marriage up. Don't do this.
2: I'll get away from Steph.
3: Good. I will.
2: But it has to be a gradual thing. That's what I've been trying to let you know. It has to be gradual. I can't just wake up one morning and say, hey, I'm living your life. You work like that. She has not done any wrong to me, first of all.
3: She has not.
2: And secondly, bro, you know what I need. I need a heart from her. You know this.
3: Then start the withdrawal process now. You want to sit with her? Fine. If you want me to be there to talk with her, please let me know. I am going to do that with you. And don't forget, have this conversation of this child issue with your wife. I need you to do that. Thank you.
2: Sometimes it's difficult.
3: There's nothing difficult there. All you need to do is just set your mind towards it and you'll do it. It's a simple thing. What I'm finding is very difficult to do. Please speed up. I'm very hungry. Let's get there.
4: That girl has guts.
5: Well, a woman that amount of guts has a man wrapped around her fingers. She cannot gamble for nothing.
4: And it bothers me, Sarah. It bothers me that my husband will give her that much relevance that she feels that she cannot compete for his attention with me.
5: That's the reality of life. We actually live with it. It is what it is. Sometimes these men don't even know what they are doing. They don't know the extent of the damage they are actually causing. See, just worry not. Just try your best and may the best man win.
4: Meaning?
5: Stolen. Understand? Is he a toy? He might not be stolen if he doesn't want it. And if your husband wants to be.
6: Being. I'm so sorry about how I acted. I was making plans for us. And I didn't know your wife was making plans too. Look, I'm in no competition with her. It's just that I love you so much.

0: and I always want to be with you.
1: I understand. I don't want you to forget that my wife is my wife. Yes, we may have our issues, but she's still my wife. I care about you. You know that. I want you to give me a child. You know that. But I don't want you to spoil what we have. Don't spoil this, okay?
0: Okay. Okay. Well, my day's next tomorrow. And I want to invite you.
1: Are you celebrating?
0: Yes. I want to celebrate in a grand style.
1: Mm.
0: Just me and you alone. So would you be with me?
1: On your birthday?
0: On my birthday.
1: There's no other place to be but by your side.
0: You promise?
1: I promise.
0: Are you sure?
1: Sure.
0: Are you sure?
1: I am.
0: Pinky swear.
2: Thank you, baby. I love you so much.
1: Mm-hmm. You're happy now?
0: I'm happy, I guess.
1: Can I have this now? Give me the food.
0: What kind of food? Food or...
3: Please, make sure you deliver big, okay? I don't want disappointments. It's my anniversary and nothing should go wrong, please. Okay, thank you very much. Thank you. All right. Okay, done. Good. Present. Yeah, yeah.

0: check some things out.
1: Cool. I am tired.
2: Like,
1: what do you have in this house? Because I am starving.
2: Please, planning my birthday party. Please, don't stress me with that. Yes.
1: Well, this birthday of yours that you're planning, that you could not even invite your girlfriend, your best friend.
2: Please, no. Look, we have many more birthdays to celebrate. And you know why I'm doing this? It's because I want to make this birthday memorable for me and Brian, so he can leave his wife for me.
1: Wait. Can I ask you a question?
2: Ask me anything. Tell me.
1: Why are you doing this?
2: My birthday? Because it's my birthday.
1: Come on, Fritz. You know what I'm talking about? Why are you trying to take Brian away from his wife?
2: Babe, there's nothing bad when it comes to love and war. Everything is fair. Besides, Brian is a good man. And I don't want to share him. And I'm also very sure that his wife will not want to share him too. So we have to allow him to decide, girl.
1: And you're okay with his choice?
2: You know what? I just have to accept it, no matter how hurtful it is. It's an agreement made with his wife.
1: Oh, I must say, this is a very rare situation. I just hope it goes well.
2: I hope it goes in my favor too. And you're my friend. You have to go in my favor too.
1: It will go in your favor, please. Better. I am hungry. What do you have in the house?
3: Hey, bro. What's up?
4: Hey, man, I'm good.
3: Are we hanging out as agreed?
4: Shit, Max. I'm sorry. I'm so sorry. Today is for Steph. Today is her birthday, and I'm going there to stay with her. Personal celebration, you get what I'm saying?
3: Well, I understand, but you should also understand the facts.
4: No, Max. No. Don't go there. Not today. Please.
3: It's alright. It's alright. I have to hang out with other guys today. I wish a happy birthday celebration.
4: It's okay. That's okay. Man, I can't explain enough.

0: Perfect. Nice. Come in. Hi, baby. Hey.
1: Good to go.
0: How are you?
1: Wow. Wow. Hey, hold up. All this for me or with some people?
0: Baby, meaning this house is you. And then me.
1: Ooh, then you.
0: So, come sit.
1: Alright.
0: Nice, so.
1: Okay. So where do we start from?
0: Well, first of all,
2: I will make today memorable for you, my love. Just come home. I know that you've forgotten about our anniversary, but I have a good way to make you remember.

0: It's only proper you cut the cake. It's your birthday.
1: Well, it's the birth of something new for us. Mm-hmm. So I think we should cut it together. I love you so much, Brian. And I want nothing more than to spend my life with you.
0: I love you too. More than you.
2: Are you sure?
0: Yes.
2: Okay.
1: To togetherness.
0: To togetherness. To love.
2: To forever.
0: There you go.
2: Thank you.
0: Happy birthday, baby.
2: Thank you, babe. Cheers. This is nice. Look at you. Can so drop you? This.
0: Mm-hmm. No.
2: Mm-hmm.
0: So

Dear God, I know that I'm your child, and I am very special to you. You've shown me time and time again. But I know that there are many things in this life that I cannot do without you. There is nothing I can actually do with

0: Without you, before this started, I did not call on you. I didn't ask for your help, but rather I relied on my physical strength. God, please step into this situation for me. I walked down to the altar with my husband before you, and you ordained the marriage. Please do not let my marriage slip out of my hands. Please, God, please. Please. My husband is a good man, but even a bad situation make a good person too bad. Please, God, I am begging you, please. Do not make my marriage slip out of my hands. Please do not let my husband slip away from me. Please, God, restore this situation, restore our marriage, God, please. Please, I beg of you, God, please, please, God, please. Oh, God. Baby, this means so much to me. I mean, it means so much to me. You know everything.
1: Yeah.
0: You want to make a call?
1: Let me call my wife.
0: Why?
1: Just let me talk to her so she won't be worried or wait for me to come back.
0: No! Don't you think you're going to get her bothered? Don't bother her. I mean, you're going to make her start wondering where you are. You know what? Just don't call her. Okay? Let her call you, and then you give her the usual traffic story or something. Okay.
1: I'm even surprised she hasn't called me till now. Something like that.
0: Let it go. Focus on me. Everything should be about me. Okay.
1: Mm-hmm.
0: It's my day.
1: It's your day.
0: It's our day. Babe, let it go.
1: It could be an important call. Hello?
2: Good evening, sir.
1: Yes, good evening.
2: Am I speaking to Mr. Brian Okechukwu?
1: Yes?
2: I'm calling from Wonder Cake and Flowers, and we are supposed to deliver cake and flowers to your house today for your anniversaries, but I don't know how we got it messed up. We couldn't deliver it. I don't know if it will still be possible for us to deliver it.
1: What? Okay, just hold on. I will get back to you, okay? I will get back to you.
2: Okay. Thank you, sir.
1: It's my anniversary!
0: Really? Babe, wait, where are you going? Where are you going?
1: To my wife!
0: Oh, babe! Hold on. Babe, just stay with me, okay? Please. Baby!
1: What?
0: Shit! Where's he going? Oh! Where's he going to?
1: How did this happen? Hey, come pig, baby, I'm so sorry, How did I forget? Pig, now, please. Oh, God.

0: Get out of my way!
1: I just forget. I'm so sorry, baby.

0: So sorry. I'm the most stupid and senseless man on earth. I forgot our anniversary. And I am so sorry. I came back to see the decorations and everything you did. I was shocked. But what I don't understand is, what didn't you do me? Why didn't you call me at least? Give me an information. Why?
1: Am I supposed to remind you about your own anniversary, Brian? You never used to forget.
0: I know, I know, it's just a lot is going on, a lot has been happening. You know, there are no words and there are no excuses. I am so sorry. Okay, I will serve what the punishment I deserve. I will, but please, don't take this out on me, okay? I was so broken when I saw you yesterday. I've never seen you like that before. And it broke my heart. I promise it won't happen again, okay? I promise. Forgive me. I'm begging you. I promise it won't happen again. Please. I'm so sorry, baby. I'm so sorry. Come. I'm sorry. I'm so sorry, okay?
2: Ella. He left me and went to his wife. Do you know what that means?
3: But you knew he would talk to his wife. He would choose his wife any day, anytime.
2: You know what? I thought God is against me.
3: God is against you. Steph, God is not against you. God is against the fact that you're trying to break another woman's home.
2: But I love him. I love him, Ella. What do you want me to do?
3: You cannot love him. Try and kill whatever it is you have for him. You will find your own man. I'm sure God did not tie your biblical cord to each other. You will find your own man. Kill whatever it is you have for him.
2: Ella, he's my man!
3: He's not your man! The earlier you realize this, the better for you. But I told you! Not like I didn't tell you. I told you it was going to happen. I told you.
2: Ella? Which side are you on, please?
3: On your side and on the side of truth.
2: On the side of truth, right? On the side of truth, Ella. Just leave me alone. Let me just go to see myself. Leave me alone.
3: But just I told you. Not like I didn't tell you.
2: It's okay. It's fine.
3: Yeah, come here. I am sorry.
2: Okay.
3: You know I can't leave you.

0: sorry. But I told you.
1: Say no.
0: You will find your own man, okay?
1: Are you serious? Huh? No calls, no texts, no nothing? You walked out on me on my birthday. And you've been sending me to reach me all through the weekend.
2: Steph, please calm down. Okay? Yes, I didn't call and reach out. I was trying to sort out some situation at home.
1: What did you just say to me? What stupid situation do you have to sort at home? What stupid situation? You walked out on my birthday. You abandoned me.
2: Abandoned you?
1: Yes, you did. You promised me that you were going to be there for me and you dashed out.
2: It was my anniversary. My wedding anniversary and I messed up. I forgot. But my wife remembered and she didn't bring me. What would you have me do? Huh? Where would you prefer I be? At your birth for my anniversary. Of course, I would never have my wife like that.
1: Did you just say that to me? Did you just open your mouth to tell me that you would not abandon your wife? Huh? What happened to all the times that you left her to be with me?
2: Steph. It has happened. I know. A lot is still happening. The truth is, my wife is still my wife. She's there. It's bad enough that I'm cheating on her, but I will not disrespect her by rubbing it on her face. I won't.
1: God. Why to you? Hmm?
2: What? You are my woman and I care about you.
1: Your woman? Or side chick?
2: Technically, yes, you're my side chick. I am married, you're not my wife, and why would you want to remind yourself of that, to hurt yourself?
1: No. No, Brian. I'm not reminding myself to hurt myself. I'm trying to be sure. And now it's clear. It's clear that I've been wasting my time. You've been using me.
2: Using you?
1: Yes.
2: Steph, why is there such a thing? From the get-go, I told you I was married. I told you about my challenges at home. I told you. I told you that my wife and I had an agreement that we'd have kids till after 3 years. But I was not ready to wait for another 4 years. And when I saw you, I told you I needed to give me a child. Yes, at some point we might get married, who knows? But for now, my wife is still there. And I cannot leave her for you. It's impossible. I won't do that.
1: Do you love me?
2: Yes.
1: Are you in love with me?

0: Hello?
1: Hello, Brian. Brian, please come out right now. I'm in trouble. Brian, please come. I'm in trouble.
0: Where?
1: At my place. Please hurry up. Please, I'm in danger. Brian!
0: Oh, okay. I'll be there.
2: Babe? What's going on?
0: A friend of mine called. He's in serious trouble, okay?
2: Trouble?
0: Yes.
2: What

0: What happened? Are you okay?
1: Yes, I'm fine. I'm fine.
0: Understand, what do you mean you're fine?
1: It's okay. I just wanted you to come. I want you.
0: You called me up at this time because you need me.
1: Yeah, I need you.
0: What is your problem? I was at home with my wife.
1: Hold me, just hold me.
0: Can you stop this? I need to get back home. This is unfair now.
1: Babe, I know. I'm sorry. I'm not going to do that again, okay? Let's go upstairs. Baby, hold on. Hold on. Why are you...

0: it's no, it's babe.
1: Babe, no, don't go anywhere. Stay here. Stay me, okay? She has seen already. Okay, nothing's gonna change. Just be with
0: me. What are you saying? That's your wife.
1: And I'm babe. I'm girlfriend. I will do everything, baby. It's okay.
0: Hold on.

0: Please. Open door. Baby, please, please, I'm begging you, open the door, okay?
1: Just allow me to explain. Let me explain, please. Please open the door. Don't do this to us. I'm sorry. Okay, let me just explain to you what happened.
0: I'm begging you, alright? Just let me explain to you. Don't do this to us.
1: Honey, just open the door. I'm going to be here all day and all night. Please, just open, okay? Please.

0: I'm so sorry, everything I did, I was wrong. I wasn't got everything. Please. Please forgive me, okay? I'm sorry. I'm sorry.
1: Sorry. You're sorry. You think that sorry is going to cut it? What do you really want? From the very beginning, before our marriage, I told you that I wasn't ready to get married yet. And you insisted that we loved each other, that we should just go ahead, and we did. And then I told you that I wasn't ready to have children yet. Not ever, I just said yet, so that I could achieve some things. And you told me you were going to wait, Brian. What did you do? You went behind my back looking for a child by sleeping with another man. By being in a full-blown relationship with this other woman. Something. You should have told me something. You should have come to me. You should have said, babe, let's can we change this agreement? Can we talk about this plan of ours? Like, you should have communicated. We're supposed to communicate in the marriage. But you just went ahead and did what you did, and now you come to tell me you're sorry.
0: Oh, I was wrong. Okay, I know everything I did was wrong. What do you want me to do?
1: You should have spoken to your wife.
0: To you, and
1: you should have talked to me.
0: I don't know what came for me. I just wanted a child.
1: Brian, you should have just said something.
0: I don't know what to say. I'm sorry.
1: Do you know how that has messed up my head? Psychologically, I am losing my mind. Do you know what it means to sit before you and you look me in the eyes and you tell me you love me, and I know full well that you're lying and you're going to be with another woman every other night? Do you know what it does to my psyche? Do you know what it does to my brain? Do you know what it does to me? I cry myself to sleep every night. Granted, I know that humans are not perfect. We fail. But I never expected this one, you.
0: I'm sorry.
1: Someone I love. Someone I adore. I expected it from you, Brian. Like, I have lost my faith and trust in you, Brian. Like, I don't know.
0: Babe, please. You know I love you. You know I do from my heart. I am sorry. Please. Forgive me, I'm begging

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Okay, I will spend the rest of my life making it up to you.

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0: 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Only can. 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Paint like no other.
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0: nothing is certain. If you stick to the word, you will come back with a testimony. What God wants to give you in your life is not a healing. What God wants to give you in your life is not a job. What God wants to give you in your life is not money. What God will give you is the word of God in your spirit. It'll make you what it talks about. And you are shining. And you are shining by the power of the Holy Ghost. You are shining by the power of the Holy Ghost. You are shining and nothing can stop you. It is your season. It is your hour. Nothing can hinder you. This is your time. This is your hour. Favor is yours.
1: Where are we on God's timetable and God's timeline? What is it in your country right now? What's God thinking at the moment? What's God thinking for nations? What's God thinking? I want you to understand. I want you to understand what God's thinking in this hour.
2: This is a teaching excerpt from the March 23 Global Kin Service with Pastor Chris. Watch and be blessed.
1: God's word is given to us for a purpose, to lead us, to guide us, to instruct us, to train us in the things of the kingdom of God. He gives his word to enable us see as heirs the way he sees us. In fact, if you will look into the scriptures, in the book of James, from chapter 1, it says to us,

in the 22nd verse. But be ye doers of the word and not hearers only, deceiving your own selves. For if any be a hearer of the word and not a doer, is like unto a man beholding his natural face in a glass. For he beholdeth himself and goeth his way, and straightway forgetteth what manner of man he was. But whoso get into the perfect law of liberty and continueth therein, he being not a forgetful hearer, but a doer of the work, this man shall be blessed in his deed. It tells us God's word is like a mirror. Like a mirror. You look into the mirror of God, you see yourself. You see what God thinks of you. You see the image that God has of you. And he wants you to have that image of yourself. So he gave us his word so we can understand and see as he sees. And so he tells us in verse 23, if any man be a hearer of the word and not a doer, he's like a man who sees himself in a mirror. And when he walks away from the mirror, he forgets the manner of man that he was. And it's interesting that he doesn't say the man forgot just what he looked like. He says the man forgot the kind, the type of man that he saw. So God's word doesn't just, like a mirror, show you your shape and your outward looks. He shows you your kind, your type of what species you are. How important that is. How important that is. That's extraordinary. Extraordinary. And so God, in his word, trains us, shows us how to live, shows us how to pray. And prayer is a special kind of communication with God that helps, builds our spirits. Because we're in a rich fellowship with the Lord. And remember, the beautiful thing that Jesus brought to the world was the possibility of fellowship with God. You don't find that in any religion. No religion offers you fellowship with God. They're going to do it. Jesus brought us fellowship with God. And in reality, fellowship with God. Think about it. Think about it. I'd like to read to you in 1st Epistle of St. John, chapter 1. It says from the third verse, that which we have seen and heard, declare we unto you, that ye also may have fellowship with us, and truly, our fellowship is with the Father and with his Son, Jesus Christ. That's wonderful. That's wonderful. And then you go to 1 Corinthians

1, verse 9. It says, God is faithful, by whom you were called unto the fellowship of his Son, Jesus Christ, our Lord. We were called unto the fellowship of his Son, Jesus Christ, our Lord. He brought us into fellowship with Jesus Christ. But here's another big one. In 2 Peter chapter 1, isn't it wonderful in all the books that I read to you, they're all in the first chapter? Letting you know the subject is a big subject. Big subject, Word of God. Now, look at what it tells us here. I'm going to read 2 Peter chapter 1. Observe what it says from verse 3. He says, according as his divine power hath given unto us all things that pertain unto life and godliness through the knowledge of him that hath called us to glory and virtue. Now look at verse 4. Whereby are given unto us exceeding great and precious promises, that by these he might partake us. Wow. Partake us. The word that's translated partakers comes from the same root word of fellowship, koinonia. Partakers of the divine nature. Koinonos theasphosis. And that means associates of the God kind. Associates of the God kind. Meaning we've been brought to fellowship of the divine pantheon, the heavenly pantheon. No wonder Jesus said, gods, quoting the Psalms. His brother fell with himself. So the Word of God helps us build this image, this heavenly image, so we can understand who we are, God's point of view. And the purpose is so we can live that way. If you don't know who you are, you can't live accordingly. But once you know who you are, you can live as God wants you to live. Hallelujah. Thank you, Lord. Glory to God. Glory to God. Glory to God. Now, a couple of scriptures. Where are we on God's timetable and God's timeline? It's important. It's important to walk with God. You have to follow in his timeline, so you understand what God is thinking, what God is doing, and walk in sync with him. What's in God's mind? And why are we here? Our purpose, he put us here for our purpose, is to establish the kingdom of God in the earth. That's our purpose. He put us here for that. To establish and extend the kingdom of God to the ends of the earth.

earth. He says the earth shall be covered with the knowledge of the glory of God as the waters cover the sea. Who's to make that happen? We are the ones. That's our job. That's our job. When Jesus said, go ye therefore and teach all nations. That's what he was talking about. Go ye therefore, make students of the nations. Make paupers of the nations. Establish the kingdom in all the earth. So he shows us his will. You know, a lot of people say that in the world, things run as God wants, but that's not true. No. If that were true, why would Jesus teach his disciples to pray and say, our which art in heaven, hallowed be on in earth, that is in heaven. Pray that way, if his will is being done, job to make it happen, as it is in heaven. God's will is always done in heaven. But in the earth, his will is not always done. So only his people can pray his will into manifestation. Only his people can bring his will into manifestation. You remember the man that was born blind? The word tells us about him. In St. John's Gospel, chapter 9, and I'm going to read to you from verse 1. And as Jesus passed by, he saw a man which was blind from his birth. And his disciples asked him, saying, Master, who did sin, this man or his parents, that he was born blind? Jesus answered, neither hath this man sinned nor his parents. Think about that. He and his disciples. So this man who was born blind, his disciples are religious thinking. They said to Jesus, who committed the sin that this man was born blind? Was it himself? Or was it his parents? As far as they were concerned, if somebody were born blind, there must have been sin responsible for it. So God, in his justice system, in his judicial mind, is punishing them for their sin. So which of them is God punishing? The man himself or his parents? For let this man be born blind. See? That was thinking. But Jesus, he says, no. Neither had this man sinned, nor his parents. It's not any one of them. He says, but that the works of God should be made manifest in him, I must work the works of him. You know, there's a punctuation, a full stop punctuation there in verse 3, which was put there through the translator's prerogatives, and they were wrong. The stop should have never been there. It wasn't there in the original. They put it there. Didn't have to be there. And the reason is this. When you read, it says, but that the works of God should be made manifest in him. No. That's not what Jesus said. Read it straight from the original. He says, but that the works of God should be made manifest in him, I must work the works of him that sent me while it is day. See it? In other words, what you see in this man is not the work of God. But for the work of God to be manifest in this man, I got to do something about it.

0: So if we're going to see the work of God in the man's eyes, Jesus says, I got to do something. I got to do the works of him that sent me this day. And that's where the disciples got what Peter quoted in Acts, the 10th chapter, and the 30th verse. Look at it. How God anointed Jesus of Nazareth with the Holy Ghost and with power, who went about doing good and healing all that were oppressed of the devil, for God was with him. Everybody that Jesus healed was oppressed of the devil, not God. It was God who sent Jesus to go heal them. So Jesus said, I must work the works of him that sent me while it is day. The Father sent me. God sent me. So for God to be manifest in him, I must do the work of him that sent me. And we find the one who sent him with power, anointed him power, anointed him with the Holy Ghost. Sent him to heal. That's wonderful. How God anointed Jesus of Nazareth with the Holy Ghost and with power, who went about doing good and healing everybody that was oppressed of the devil, for God was with him. Thank you, Lord. God was with you. That's wonderful. That's wonderful. That's wonderful. So, you know, in the scriptures, you want to understand the work of God, the will of the Father. You look at the words, look at scriptures. What's God saying? What's God saying? What is it in your country right now? What time is it? What moment is it right now? I'll tell you what season it is right now. And you got to make it real in your country. You got to. You got to make it real in your country. What's going on in the spirit? What's God thinking? You got to look in the spirit. You got to look in the spirit. You got to look in the spirit. You've got to look in the spirit. So much is happening.
1: Pastor Chris will be right back.
0: We're going to pray right now, and we're going to speak words of peace. Proclaim peace. Proclaim peace upon the nation. Proclaim peace. Proclaim peace upon your country. Proclaim peace. Proclaim peace on the city. Proclaim peace. And those who hate peace, they shall be subdued. Subdued, was speaking in tongues. And these tongues are very strong today. Why is going to be singing songs of praise to God as we pray.
2: And
0: the prayer
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1: 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Say these words. Say, oh Lord, I believe Jesus Christ, the Son of God. I believe He died to save me. I believe God raised him from the dead, and he's alive today. I confess with my mouth, Jesus Christ is Lord of life from this day. And by my faith in him, I receive eternal life into my heart, into my spirit.

0: Lord, for saving my soul. I have eternal life now. I'm a child of God now. I am born again. Thank you, Lord.
1: You just said that prayer along with Pastor Chris. Congratulations. Welcome to the family of God. 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

something sudden. If you stick to the word, you will come back with a testimony. God wants to give you in your life is not a healing. What God wants to give your life is not a job. What God wants to give in your life is not me. What God wants to give is the God in your spirit. It'll make you what it talks about. And you are shining. And you are shining by the power of the Holy Ghost. You are shining by the power of the Holy Ghost. You are shining and nothing can stop you. In your season, it is your time. Nothing can hinder you. This is your time. This is your hour. Favor is yours.

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1: You know, the Bible says in the presence of the Lord is what?
2: Joy.
1: At his right hand there are
2: pleasures
1: evermore. In his presence is what? Fullness of joy. Now I can understand what happened to Adam and what happened ever since. When Adam was driven away from the presence of God because he and his wife had sinned against God. They were driven away from the presence of God. An angel, think about it. God always wanted to have fellowship with someone. Couldn't have fellowship with the angels. And now he had his Adam. And the Bible says how that God go to the garden in the cool of the day. He'll call him by name. But this one time, called him and Adam's hiding. Adam, where art thou? He's hiding from God. God says, where are you? Where? He says,

I can hear. Come! No! We can't come out. Why can't you come out? We're naked. The Lord said, who told you you're naked? Did you do what I told you not to? The woman you gave me the ear. Black day. Terrible day. And God did. Now, that the man has become one of us. His own decisions. He said, out. Get out of the garden. Go and fend for yourself, since you are God's. This rich fellowship that he had with God was over. It was the beginning of religion. Man began to do everything he could to get that press again. Even in the days of Abraham, Isaac, Jacob, you remember, they make a stone of people. Jacob's stone shall be God's house. How could this stone be God's house? But it just tells you how they thought. The dream for God's presence. In his presence is fullness. Understand it. Fullness of joy. There's no joy like what you have in the presence of God. Adam had lost something. Adam had lost something. But now he couldn't even find his way to the garden. No, the presence of God was gone. Man couldn't find his way. Think about it. The presence of God. Man wanted that divine presence. It was what man wanted that made him go into all kinds of religions. All the religions of the world today are seeking the same thing. The Lord's presence. And they have no way to get back into that presence. No way. No way to get back into that presence. Until something interesting. This man, Jesus, makes a startling statement. Says something that had a hard time understanding. He says, I'm going to the Father. Where is the way to the Father? He says, I am the way. This was what Adam needed. This was what Abraham needed. What Moses needed. What the Jewish priesthood needed. This was what everybody needed. All these many years. The way. To the first presence. And now Jesus declares it.

0: presentation is brought to you by the Friends of the Amazing Facts Ministry. Coming to you from New York City at the historic Manhattan with your host, Doug Batchelor. Join this exciting journey of discovery as we learn the truth about Bible prophecy, explore the timeless wisdom of God's Word, and see how it relates to our lives today. Stay tuned. Your Amazing Facts adventure begins now.
1: I just finished reading a book of Napoleon, who was quite a character, famous and infamous. He conquered much of Europe in the 19th century, and he started out as a brilliant corporal. He was dealing with artillery from Corsica. It wasn't from France. And he rose through the ranks of the French army during the French Revolution, and he was extremely intelligent. He was a prodigy. And he managed to work his way into control of the nation of France, an army, and then he went from battle to battle until he had conquered much of Europe. And he implemented actually some good changes in the government that are still kept, some of the Napoleonic laws, but thousands of people died in those wars. Ultimately, some of the other nations in Europe, led principally by England, fought him, and he was defeated, and then they banished him to the island of Elba, and in 1813 he was defeated. And he was sent there, and he was supposed to live out his days. They gave him a certain amount of a budget and some freedom. He abdicated. You know, he couldn't stand his isolation. He was so used to being the emperor, having all of that power, and suddenly lose it all, that after about a year, he managed a daring escape. He had about 1,000 soldiers that joined. He entered back into Paris again, retook the government, and managed to fight another 100-day war against Europe. It looked like he might take over again, but he was finally defeated. Even after given time to think about it, he couldn't change. He wanted to be the ruler of the world. And then they banished him to the island of St. Helena, the most remote outpost in the British dominion, out in the middle of nowhere, where he ultimately died. Well, it makes me think about a story in the Bible. And so, if you have your Bibles, turn with me to the book of Revelation, chapter 20. Obviously, we're getting near the end of the Bible. Revelation 20 is the end of the Bible. Chapter 20 talks about something called the millennium. And it is connected with the great judgment day. Take your Bibles, verse 1, chapter 20, Revelation. Then I saw an angel coming down from heaven, having the key to the bottomless pit, and a great chain in his hand. And he laid hold of the dragon, that serpent of old, who is the devil and Satan, and bound him for 1,000 years, and cast him into the bottomless pit, and shut him up, and set a seal upon him, that he should deceive the nations no more, till the 1,000 years were finished. But after these things he must be released for a little while. And you can jump to verse 7. Now when the 1,000 years have expired, Satan will be released from his prison, and he will go out to deceive the nations once again, which are on the four corners of the earth, Gog and Magog, to gather them together to battle, the number of whom is like the sand of the sea. They cover the earth like a cloud. And they went upon the breadth of the earth, and they surround the camp of the saints, the beloved city. This is the New Jerusalem that comes down in the next chapter. And fire come down from God out of heaven and devours them. And the devil who deceived them was cast into the lake of fire and brimstone, where the beast and the false prophet are, and they will be tormented day and night forever

0: and ever. What is this talking about? How is it that the devil is bound for 1,000 years? If you got the devil tied up, why in the world would you ever let him go? Right? Some are wondering, why not make a devil? We've studied that. We realize God did not make a devil. All right, well, we're going to get at, but before we do, sometimes find out what people on the street think about these subjects. So we've got a few comments on the subject of the millennium and the 1,000 years.
1: Jesus said to us, the kingdom is at hand. If something's at hand, does that mean it's far away or right here? It means it's right here. So if he says the kingdom is at hand, the heaven that most people think of in the sky with angels is nonsense. And we're talking about something we do here and now. And it's a practice and a commitment and a behavior that we adhere to or don't. And it's a way of being. It's a state of being, essentially. I guess this is what I'm trying to say. It's a state of being.
2: Oh, yeah. That's my next stop. I hope it is.
3: I like to hope so.
4: Possibly.
5: So make this.
6: I think the book of life is the book that you want your name written in, so you're saved.
7: So I guess the name of the book is the people that are saved.
8: I guess to teach you that just see different lessons, right? Are the lessons that you think are important or maybe not as important? And
9: I don't know anything about the book. I'd love to talk about the Bible.
10: It's like Mocha Java ice cream is really my heaven.
11: It's mythical place where I think they're going to go when they die.
12: I think it's kind of like a positive image for me. I'm a very realistic person, so I guess it's kind of like something above, I guess.
13: Home.
14: Heaven, oh my gosh, it's like everything. I'm Christian. I love Jesus, and heaven is my future, the future of everybody. We hope we can make it over there one day.
4: The millennium, you mean the after? Like the afterlife.
2: I guess, is that referring to like the end times when we got that here on earth?
15: It's after chaos.
8: Well, it's the time that the bad on the earth.
11: Righteous with heaven, with God, and in space with him. Yeah.
8: Heaven.
16: I'm really a Christian, so I don't know what's that.
2: In heaven?
0: Yeah, a lot of people don't know much about the millennium. It's a 1,000-year period in the Bible. That is very prominent. Now, some of you were not here earlier, and so you may not have seen where I illustrated that there are seven epochs in Bible history. The Bible tells us in 2 Peter chapter 3, a day with the Lord is like 1,000 years, 1,000 years like a day. And Peter is quoting from Psalm 90, where it says, 1,000 years in his sight are like a day when it is gone. And so when you add up the ages in the Bible, it tells us Adam lived 930 years. And you start with him, and then you go 1,000 years, and you come to the time of Abraham. So for the first 2,000 years, you've got the epic of the patriarchs. God shares the gospel through the patriarchs, Adam, Enoch, Methuselah, Noah. There were some faithful people, Seth, so forth. Then Abraham, he is called out of Ur of the Chaldees. God calls Abraham, says, I'm going to give your nation the oracles of truth. The Messiah will come through your descendants. For the next 2,000 years, from about 2000 BC till 4 BC, or actually from 2004 BC to 4 BC, is when Jesus is born. Another 2,000 years. The next epoch, you've got God preaching the gospel through the Jewish nation. They're the guardians of the word. They introduce Jesus as the Messiah to the world, and the Bible's then the scriptures spread everywhere. Then Christ is born about 4 BC. I know you're wondering, how could Jesus be born 4 years before Christ? When they established this dating method, they took an educated guess. Years later, they found out that they were off, because we know Herod the Great, that wanted to kill Jesus as a baby, he died 2 BC. Christ had to be born before he died, and we know that Jesus was baptized in the 15th year of Tiberius Caesar, 27 AD. He was 30 years old. So don't let that confuse you. I think I already confused you. So there's 2,000 years from Abraham to Christ. Now here we are today, 2,000 years after Christ. Total of 6,000. If you, a day was, the Lord's like 1,000 years, we're like a 6,000.

1,000 years. And then we live in rainforest for 1,000 year Sabbath. You know, the Jews had a program where you farm your land for 6 years and then you leave it desolate for 1 year. Let me read something to you in the Bible. If you have your Bibles on you or those watching at home, you go to the last chapter in 2 Chronicles. There's a very interesting statement where it talks about what was going to happen to the children of Israel here. Let me go back. I got all these little tabs marking the different passages here. 2 Chronicles chapter 36, children of Israel are carried off to Babylon. They had not been keeping the annual 7 year Sabbath. Every 6 years they would farm their land, they were supposed to then let it rest. Every 6 years they could have a Hebrew servant, but they were supposed to let him go free. They had not been letting them go free, they had not been resting the land, and God said, look, if you're not going to do it voluntarily, I'm going to force it. And for those 490 years you've not been resting the land, I'm going to take 1 year and put you in captivity and make the land keep Sabbath. Here's what it says. I'm in 2 Chronicles chapter 36, reading verse 21. To fulfill the word of the Lord by the mouth of Jeremiah, until the land had enjoyed her Sabbaths, as long as she lay desolate for 70 years, she kept Sabbath to fulfill 70 years. So when the land of Israel was desolate, the Bible says it's keeping Sabbath. During the millennium, this world is desolate. It is keeping Sabbath. That means we're on the verge of, you might say, sundown the world. And there's going to be 1,000 years we will live and reign with Christ. So this millennial period, let's get into our lesson. Mission number one, what events mark the beginning of the 1,000 years? Yeah. 1 Thessalonians 4:16, don't forget, you can say the answers in blue. It helps other people fill them in. The Lord himself will descend from heaven with a shout, and the dead in Christ will rise. The millennium beginning is marked with the coming of the Lord. This is that supreme event in history that's going to mark that out. And I don't know about you, friends, but I'm looking forward to that. In Acts chapter 1, it said that the disciples saw Jesus go up in the clouds, and he's going to return in the clouds the same way he came. But his feet do not touch ground. He told the disciples in 14, I go to prepare a place for you, and if I go and prepare a place for you, I will come again. Do you believe Jesus? Amen. And receive you unto myself, that where I am, you may be also. Matter of fact, we got a little vision of the second coming right here. I'm wondering if I could jump in that hole, what would happen? This is amazing, the reality that they've got going on. You got the second coming of Jesus. You know, what are the clouds? Is it 820? No, it says if you look in Psalm 104, his ministers, the angels, his ministering spirits, he's coming in clouds of glory. Angels are shining beings. It's clouds of light. Angels are sometimes called stars. What do you think star was that the wise men followed? It wasn't an asteroid or a comet that was hovering over the house in Bethlehem. It was a band of angels that looked to them like stars. And so Christ is coming, it says, all the angels with him. How do you think that'll be? But his feet do not touch the ground. We are caught up. So if someone starts walking around, dear Jesus, didn't Christ save many false Christs? Be deceived by that. The Lord himself will descend from heaven, dead in Christ rise. In Revelation 20, they do what? They live and they reign with Christ for 1,000 years. Now, in prophecy, sometimes a day equals a year. So some are wondering, is this a spiritual 1,000 years? Is it a literal 1,000 years? We believe it's a literal 1,000 years for a couple of reasons. Once Jesus comes, we have entered eternity. We have our glorified bodies. God is not using the Bible to talk to us anymore. We are talking to him face to face. And so this is a literal 1,000 years, just like it is a literal 6,000 years from the time of Adam to our present day. And again, we're giving you approx

0: awesome it's here. No man knows the day or the hour. Amen. Jesus coming could be later than you think, because the Bible says he's long-suffering to us. We're not willing that any should perish. He's waiting as long as he can to save as many as he can. It may be sooner than you said, in such an hour as you think not, the Son of Man comes, and he will cut it short in righteousness. So don't try to peg the day or the hour of Christ's coming. Now, you're going to hear me the word millennium. The word millennium does here in the Bible. It's just a theological term. It's a composite of two Greek words, milli and annum. And it just means thousand years. So if you hear me say millennium, it just means the thousand-year period that we're talking about. It's principally found in Revelation chapter 20. They live with Christ for 1,000 years, but the rest of the dead do not live again until when? The 1,000 years are finished. This is the first resurrection. Now, I'm glad I read that. That's very important. If the dead in Christ rise first and they're the saved, who are the rest of the dead? They're the lost. There's only one other group left, right? If all the good are saved, then what's left? The bad. And so they don't come forth until the end. Jesus said there are two resurrections. The hour is coming in which all that are in the graves will hear his voice and come forth. They that have done good, the resurrection of life. They that have done evil, the resurrection of damnation, or the resurrection of condemnation. You find this also in Daniel chapter 12. At that time, Michael stand up, the great prince that stands for the sons of thy people. There'll be a time of trouble such as there never has been since there was a nation, even unto that same time. And at that time, many that sleep in the dust of the earth will awake, some to everlasting life, some to shame and everlasting contempt. The Bible separates these resurrections by 1,000 years. We got more. Number two, what else will happen at the first resurrection? Answer, 1 Corinthians 15, verse 51. We shall not all sleep, but we shall all be, what? Changed. In a moment, in the twinkling of an eye, at the last trumpet, for the trumpet will sound and the dead will be raised incorruptible. It says, he will transform our lowly body that it might be conformed to his glorious body. Now, friends, I don't know if you've ever thought about this, but there will be a generation of people living in the world that will not die. I'm not necessarily scared of death, but if I could choose, I would rather be in that group. I think we all naturally have an aversion to death. I think Woody Allen said, I'm not afraid of death, I just want to be there when it happens. So, I shouldn't be quoting him, sorry. But, You know, there's an experience where Jesus appears on the Mount of Transfiguration, or rather, Jesus is on the Mount of Transfiguration, and Moses and Elijah appear. Moses died, but he is resurrected. A special resurrection, you read about it in the book of Jude, verse 9. Elijah does not die, he is translated. That means he's caught up, and he goes to heaven without dying. Who else went to heaven without dying?
1: Enoch.
0: So there's a couple of people. And there'll be a whole group of people at the second coming that do not die. But in a moment, in the twinkling of an eye, we get our glorified bodies and we are caught up in the air to meet those who have just been resurrected. Amen?
2: Amen.
0: I want to be in that group. Amen. It asks me, that's my first choice. But I just want to be saved. Amen?
2: Amen?
0: What happens to the wicked? You can read about that. 2 Thessalonians 2, verse 8. Then the lawless one, this means the Antichrist, it's not specifically talking about the devil here, it means the human element. Then the lawless one and all the wicked, whom the Lord will do what? Destroy with the brightness of his coming. Christ's coming and the glory of God is going to be like a flamethrower for the wicked. But it's not going to hurt the righteous. How many remember when those three Hebrews were in a fiery furnace with Jesus and they were not burnt at all? The only thing that was burnt was the ropes that bound them. You may go through the fire, but Christ says, I will go with you.
2: Amen.
0: Some through the fire, some through the flood, some through the water, but all through the blood. Amen?
2: Amen?
0: All right, and then you can read in Revelation 16, verse 18,

verse 20 and 21, there was a great earthquake. This is what you call, in California, they always say, someday we're going to have the big one. They think if we ever have an earthquake in San Francisco, like what they had in Alaska in 1964, or what happened there in

own there. So much Sacramento where we live, we will have beachfront property if that happens. But those people that are like in the San Andreas Fault, they can have a big one. That's nothing compared to this one. This one's going to be 55 on the Richter scale. Mountains are swallowed up. Islands disappear. The whole earth is shaking like a reed in the wind, the Bible says. Like an earthquake such as not has been since men were on the earth. Every island fled away and the mountains were not found. A great hail falls from heaven upon men. The hailstones weigh a talent. Now there's some disagreement among scholars because they've got the Egyptian talent, Hebrew talent, and a Babylonian talent. But it doesn't matter because there's somewhere between 55 and 75 pounds. Hailstones, if you can imagine that. Revelation 20, verse 1 and 2, and during this time, an angel, probably Gabriel, who took Lucifer's position, he laid hold on that dragon, that serpent of old, who is the devil and Satan, and bound him for 1,000 years. We're going to talk in a minute about how he's bound and where he's bound. Question number 3, who will be raised in the second resurrection, and when will that take place? We touched on it, but let's read the verses. All who are in the graves will hear his voice and come forth, those that have done good to the resurrection of life, and those that have done evil, they've done what? Evil. So who's in this resurrection? The lost. They have not confessed and turned from their sins. The resurrection of condemnation. Now, how many here have done evil? All of us have sinned. So our only hope is to have our sins forgiven. But if we're not under the blood, if we have not surrendered to Jesus, we are in long resurrection. By the way, if you come out of the grave and you still have rules, it's not good. You are in the wrong resurrection. If you come out of the grave and you look in the grave next to you and there's Adolf Hitler, that's not good. You're in the wrong resurrection. It says, I don't think I read it. Evil and the resurrection of the Bible calls it condemnation, the condemned. You know, Jesus said, I did not come into to condemn the world, but to save the world. We're already condemned by our sin. We must be saved from that condemnation. We're under the law. Jesus wants to save us from the penalty of the law. Amen? Amen. The rest of the dead, Revelation 25, do not live again until the 1,000 years are finished, which means when 1,000 years are finished, dead are raised for a judgment. But it's more than just the judgment. Notice here, number 4, what is the condition of the world during the 1,000 years, right? We talked about the events that begin the 1,000 years. Jesus comes, we're caught up to meet, we're alive, we get our glorified bodies, the dead in Christ rise with glorified bodies. I remember showing a picture, I think I showed it a minute ago on the screen, of a mother embracing her baby in the resurrection. And after the program, a lady came to me in tears and she said, can you get me that picture? She says, I've lost 2 children. And she said, my hope is that I will see them again in the resurrection. Amen. And there'll be some great reunions in that time, friends. Amen. What's the condition of the world during the 1,000 years? Behold, the Lord makes the earth what? Empty and makes it waste. No, wait. Some of you are saying, Pastor Doug, I thought we live and reign with Christ down here. You know, there are good Christians out there, 2 principal camps. One group believes that we are here on the earth. If you read the Left Behind books or follow Al Lindsay or Tim LaHaye, they believe we're here on the earth during the 1,000 years. Traditional Protestants believe that we are living and reigning with Christ in glory during the 1,000 years. The Bible says that we are with him, the wicked are destroyed. The Left Behind group says you got the righteous who have eternal reigning over the wicked who are still dying. I don't know about you, but I don't want to reign over the wicked. I want to be with Christ. Amen. Let's look what the Bible says. The Bible says, what is the condition of the earth? Behold, the Lord makes the earth empty. He makes it waste. Read in Jeremiah 4, verse 23. I beheld the earth, indeed it was without form and void. Now, if I stop right there, you think, well, that sounds like Jesus. Got to keep reading.

0: and the mountains, and they had no light. I beheld the mountains, and indeed they trembled, and there was no man, and all the birds of heaven had fled. That means they were there, but now they're gone. Keep reading. The fruitful land was a wilderness, and all of its what?
1: Cities
0: were broken down. The earth is covered with broken down cities. Why? At the presence of the Lord and by his fierce anger. See, the Lord, when he first started creation, the earth was without form and void. And he's going to make it without form and void again before he recreates it. This earth is going to be a dark, desolate, broken down place. The devil's going to have to look at the results of his government for 1,000 years. He's bound. Listen to this verse. Jeremiah 25, 33. At that day, the slain of the Lord shall be from one end of the earth even to the other end of the earth. They will not be gathered or buried. That's not a very pretty thought. But what could account for that? Do you realize the left behind scenario of prophecy, there is no time in their scheme when the earth is desolate. There's no scheme where it's covered with slain and no one to mourn or bury them because everyone's gone, everyone's dead, the cities are broken down, all the birds are fled. You know, Jesus came into our world for 3 reasons. First of all, he came as our example, to live a life that we might follow his steps. He came to show us the Father. He said, "If you've seen me, you've seen the Father." And then he came as our sacrifice. He died on the cross, a substitute for our sins. But we must come to him. We repent of our sins. We confess. He'll receive us with loving arms. Why don't you ask him now? Hi, friends. I trust you being blessed by what you're watching. If you want to be doubly blessed, then you're going to want to get Prophecy Odyssey study guides that go along with these presentations. There's 15 study guides. They're beautifully illustrated, and they will greatly enhance your Bible comprehension. So if you'd like to get them, simply follow the instructions that you see on the screen. You will be glad you did. Our study of last day prophecy would not be complete without understanding the Bible truth about the millennium. To learn more about this important end time topic, make sure and request 1,000 Years of Peace, the amazing study guide that explains what takes place immediately after the second coming of Christ and why. It's your copy. Simply follow the instructions on your screen and we'll send it to you quickly and absolutely free of charge. What you've seen just now is only part one in this presentation. Make sure and join us for part two in our next broadcast for some of the most important points on this topic and to complete the response study guides. Until then, God bless.
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1: Hello, friends. Welcome back to Prophecy Odyssey. In our last episode, we learned that the millennium is not about Jesus reigning over 1,000 years of peace here on Earth. Instead, this planet is going to be desolate and empty while the saved are in heaven. Today, we're going to discover what happens at the end of the millennium. Plus, we're going to see what Satan's ultimate fate will be and the glorious hope that God has for us as sons and daughters of God. And don't forget to check out the Prophecy Odyssey Bible lessons and our free offer so you can deepen your learning experience. I'll tell you more about how to get those resources later in this program. So thank you again, and God bless you as you continue your Prophecy Odyssey adventure. Now, who bound here on the earth? The devil. For 1,000 years. Where will the saints be during the 1,000 years, and what are we doing? He says, I'll come again, receive you to myself. Where I am, there you might be. We're with Jesus. It's like 1,000 years. But the Bible says, if you work the seventh day, we go and convene with fellow believers. And usually you stay home, you go to convene. We are going to spend 1,000 years Sabbath with Jesus in the kingdom. Amen? Amen? And there's stuff going on there we'll talk about. But we're living and reigning with Christ. We're not reigning over the wicked. Jesus said we will sit on 12 thrones, reigning over the 12 tribes, reigning over the redeemed. We're being ambassadors through the universe for the Lord. I don't want to reign over the wicked. Do you?
2: No.
1: I saw thrones. Here's what we're doing. Read it in Revelation chapter 20, verse 4. I saw thrones and they sat on them, and judgment was committed to them, and they lived and reigned with Christ for 1,000 years. Now, when the judgment is taking place during this time, and I'll read the second part of the answer in just a moment. When you get to heaven, we're going to have questions. How many of you are going to have questions? They say there'll be 3 surprises when you get to heaven. Surprise number 1 is you're there. Surprise number 2 is there are going to be some people there and you think, how did they get here? Just think about this for a minute. If you know your Bible, Stephen, the martyr, is in heaven and his angel is giving him a tour. And he says, here's your beautiful mansion and you've got these stars in your crown because you were the first martyr, you stood up for Jesus. And there's a parade that goes by and the angels are carrying Paul on their shoulders in this parade. And Stephen goes, what's he doing here? Last time I saw him, he was an accomplice to my murder. You guys usually do good work, but you know, you made a mistake. You got to better check your software. Paul isn't supposed to be here. And the angel says, Stephen, what was your last prayer? Well, I prayed, Father, do not lay this sin to their charge. Well, God heard you forgave Saul, and Saul was converted. He became Paul. He became the greatest New Testament apostle, wrote almost half the New Testament, and there's a lot of people here because of your prayer for Paul, God gave him.
2: Amen.
1: So we're going to have judging going on, and judging doesn't mean you're sitting on a bench with a gavel going, guilty, innocent, guilty, innocent. It means you're evaluating evidence. We're going to have a lot of questions. There's going to be interesting reunions. You know the story of David and Bathsheba?

Uriah? Uriah was a godly man. He was one of David's mighty men. And he's going to be in heaven. And the Bible seems to say Bathsheba to be there too. She was repented. And Solomon there. And he's going to be there. And they're going to have a little talk when they get there. Amen. Amen? And I don't know about you, but I've got a lot of questions. I got Bible characters I want to talk to, and just between me and you. I need to ask Jacob, how is it that he did not know it was Leah until the morning on his honeymoon? Am I the only one that's wondered that? So we're going to have lots of questions. And I told you there's three surprises. Third surprise is you're going to say, where is Pastor so-and-so? Where is Sister so-and-so? The deaconess, the deacon. They always were so spiritual. And they hugged their Bibles every week. And they gave Bible studies. And the angel says, come with me. And they're going to take us to the library. You know, every secret thing that we've said is recorded. I got a notice in the mail, and I opened up this envelope from Placer County, and it says, you're being fined for an illegal U-turn. I said, I did not make an illegal U-turn, and I was never there. I pulled the paper out, and there it had a photograph of me looking really guilty. And I thought, oh yeah, I was there. Busted. And the angel take us over and show us the tape. Do you know the Bible says those things done in secret will be proclaimed from the housetop? I want my sins under the blood of Jesus, friends, because I don't want you seeing my tape. And you want your sins under the blood of Jesus, but those people whose sins are not forgiven, it's ugly. Everything is going to be naked and open eyes. And so we want to be new creatures and have our sins washed away. Amen. So we're going to be judging. And you notice the second part of the answer, it said, do you not know, we'll put that back up on the screen, that the what? The saints will judge the world. Do you not know that we will judge angels? And what we're doing is we're judging the judgment of God. And are we judging good angels? Are there bad angels? How many of you have been tempted? Do you realize it's not Satan? Satan doesn't even know who most of you are. He's not all-knowing. Matter of fact, the devils one time said to some young men were trying to cast out this one man that had a devil, and the devil beat them up, beat up these seven boys and chased them away wounded and naked. And the devil said, you're trying to cast me out in the name of Jesus who Paul preaches? He said, I know Jesus. Those angels knew Jesus before they were cast out. The angel said, and I know Paul. The devil knew who Paul was. But I don't even know you. So angels, those evil angels, but there are evil angels that knew because not only has God given you guardian angels, the devil's probably got someone watching you. We are going to let those angels say, I remember what that guy did to me. That angel, I remember all the times he tempted me. I tried to follow the Lord. He tried to bring me down, tried to discourage me. Lost. We're going to be judging those evil angels that have been dragging us down. Number six, what will happen at the close of the 1,000 years? Now, I don't think I spent any time talking about it, so let me pause right here before I answer this question. What is the bottomless pit? Satan is bound in a bottomless pit. That is not the best translation. You find it in the King James, some others. The Greek word there is Satan is bound in the abusos. That word abusos is the same word that you find in the Greek Old Testament where it says in the beginning God created the world and the word was void. Abusos. It means it was like emptiness, chaotic. It's a world with no people on it to tempt or manipulate. Let me give you more proof. If you read in the book of chapter 5 and Luke chapter 8, this man is filled with demons and the demons say to Jesus, we are a limb.

Do not cast us into the, there is deep, the word in Greek, abusos, same word as Revelation 8. Same word they translate bottomless pit. Why the King James translator, they got creative at the end of the Bible. A bottomless pit. But the word is abusos, and it means the emptiness, the darkness, where the devils are in chains because they have nothing to do. Devils are workaholics. What's the devil going to do for 1,000 years when there's no people to possess, tempt, or manipulate? And when Jesus cast those devils out of the demoniac, they said, at least let us possess the pit. Give us something to possess. For 1,000 years, there's no man on the earth. The earth is dark. It is void again. It is an abuso. Satan is bound on this planet. Him and his angels. And his angels are going to be seeing him around and saying, you told us if we followed you, things would be better. Now look at what's happened. It's going to be awful. One, and God's giving him 1,000 years before he destroys it, is going to be evident in just a moment. What happens at the close of the 1,000 years? It says that in that day is come, the Lord is coming. In that day, his feet will stand on the Mount of Olives. Will Jesus someday make a touchdown? When he comes next time, we go up. At the end of the 1,000 years, the new Jerusalem ascends from God out of heaven. But before it settles down, Zechariah 14 says, he comes out of the city. His feet touch the Mount of Olives. Why the Mount of Olives? It says he ascended. He took his disciples from Bethany on the Mount of Olives, and he ascended. It was on Mount of Olives where he told them about his second coming. He's coming back where he left. And it says his feet are going to touch it, and it will form a great valley. You know, the whole world's desolate. He's got to prepare a clean foundation. 375 miles square, because that's the dimensions of the New Jerusalem. And it sets down in this valley that prepares. It says, on the Mount of Olives, which faces Jerusalem on the east, and the Mount of Olives will split in two. It was on the Mount of Olives where Jesus prayed in the Garden of Gethsemane, not my will, thy will be done. By the way, when Jesus touches the Mount of Olives and it creates that big valley, the dimensions of the New Jerusalem and that great valley are so big, it completely encompasses where the land of Israel is that God promised to Abraham. So when God promised Abraham, I am going to give you this land, look to the north, look to the south, and look to the east, and look to the west, and he brought Moses up on Mount Nebo, he said, I want you to see the promised land. Everything that God promised those people, they are going to get it, literally. It is going to be in that territory during that time. And there'll be plenty of room for you, friends. About as big as the state of Oregon. There'll be plenty of room. Don't worry that God's going to run out of room. And the Lord will be king over all of the earth. This happens at the end of that 1,000 years. It says, I saw the holy city, the new Jerusalem, coming down out of heaven from God, prepared as a bride, because his church is in the city and we're the bride of Christ. Prepared as a bride adorned for her husband. It's beautiful. The Bible says he's coming for a bride without spot or wrinkle or any defilement. Because we've been washed, we've washed our robes and made them white in the blood of the Lamb. Amen? Amen. What happens next to free Satan from prison? Now the devil's had 1,000 years to think it all over and he apologizes. Like Napoleon, can he change? What happens next? When the Lord's feet touch the Mount of Olives, he calls forth the wicked. The Bible says the rest of the dead do not live till the 1,000 years are finished. At the end of the 1,000 years, a new Jerusalem comes down. The wicked are raised. And it's the power of Christ that brings them up. The devil can't raise anybody. But now they're raised for judgment. And it says the rest of the dead, this is Revelation 20 verse 5, they do not live until the 1,000 years is finished. Now when the 1,000 years have expired, Satan is what? Released from his prison. Why is he released from his prison? Because up until now, he's had nobody to tempt, manipulate. Now suddenly he sees all the wicked who have ever lived. How many will that be? I mean, you got 8 billion people in the world today. Of course, there's more now than ever. But if you go back through the time, it says cover.

the earth like a cloud, the number of whom is like the sand of the sea. Number 8, what will Satan do when the wicked are raised? It says Satan will go out to deceive. He'll do what? See, he's been stopped from deceiving the whole world during the 1,000 years because there's nobody to deceive. Now all the wicked are raised. He'll go out to deceive the nations. Are these good nations or bad nations? They're in the four corners. Now, some people think, and I don't want to ridicule anyone, but just be biblically honest at this point. I hear people say Gog and Magog. That's Russia and China. And they try to make Gog sound like Moscow or something like that. And the Gog, they say these are the descendants of the Asians in China. Go back to Genesis chapter 10. Gog was an enemy of God's people. It was an ancient tribe. Magog means from the matrix or the descendant or the children of Gog. Gog and their children. You realize all Revelation, it says you've got the bride of Christ in Revelation 12 and her remnant, her children. You've got Babylon and her daughters. You got Jezebel and her daughter Athaliah that persecuted the people. You've got Herod's wife, Herodias, and her daughter dances, John the Baptist loses his. You've got like this mother-daughter confederacy in the Bible that persecutes God's people. Gog and Magog represent the enemies of God's people from all of time. Now, if you don't believe me, look at what it, well, let me finish reading my verse here. I get excited. I can't wait to tell you that. They will go to deceive the nations that are in the four corners of the earth, Gog and Magog. It says four corners of the earth. It doesn't say Russia. That means north, south, east, west, they cover the whole earth. To gather them together to battle. This is the final, ultimate end of the Battle of Armageddon. The beginning of the Battle of Armageddon is before 1,000 years when it says the dragon makes war with the woman. The last part of the battle is at the end of the 1,000 years. The number is like the sand of the sea. And they went upon the breadth of the earth, ever in the planet. And they surround the camp of the saints of the city, Abraham, for a city that had foundations, the New Jerusalem. Amen? Amen? So go in your Bibles to the book of Ezekiel, and I'll read some fabulous things. I told you, you can't understand Revelation unless you read other passages in the Bible. Look in, well, I'll start actually in Isaiah chapter 24, verse 19. The earth is violently broken. The earth split open. The earth is shaken exceedingly. The earth will reel to and fro like a drunkard. That's that earthquake. And totter like a hut. Its transgression shall be heavy upon it. It will fall and not rise again. It will come to pass in that day that the Lord will punish on high the host of exalted ones, and on the earth the kings of the earth. And they will be gathered together as prisoners that are gathered in the pit. Where does the devil go? Bottomless pit. And they will be shut up in the prison. And after many days, 1,000 years, they will be punished. Now notice the wording. Go to Ezekiel chapter 38, verse 1. Now the word of the Lord came to me, saying, Son of man, set your face against Gog, land of Magog, the prince of Rosh and Meshech and Tubal, and prophesy against him. And say, says the Lord God, behold, I'm against you, O Gog, the prince of Rosh, Meshech, and Tubal. I will turn you around and put hooks in your jaws and lead you out with all your army and horses and horse, all splendidly clothed, meaning for battle. A great company with bucklers, shields, all of them handling swords, Persia, Ethiopia, Libya. He includes all of the S here. With them, all of them, with shield and helmet, Gomer and all its troops in the house of Torogom, from far north as troops. Why does it say north? That doesn't mean Russia. Satan said, I want to sit on the sides of the north. That means the highest place. And all of its troops and many people with you. This is a battle, great battle of the day of God when all the wicked come against the Lord. Read in verse Ezekiel 38, go to verse 8. And after many days, same thing Isaiah said, that's after the 1,000 years, you will be visited. In the latter years, you will come to the land, those who are brought back from the sword and gathered from many people on the mountains of Israel, which had been desolate. What was the condition of the world? Desolate. And they were brought out of the nations, and now

0: with you. Thus says the Lord God, on that day it will come to pass that thoughts will arise in your mind, and you will make an evil plan. And you'll say, I will go up against the land of the unwalled villages, going to fight against the New Jerusalem. I will go to a peaceful people who dwell safely, all of them dwelling without walls and have neither bars nor gates. Ezekiel 38, verse 14. Therefore, son of man, prophesy and say to Gog, thus says the Lord, that day when my people Israel dwell safely, will you not know it? Then you will come from your place out of the far north, you and many people with you, all of them riding on horses, a great company and a mighty army. You will come up against my people like a cloud and cover the land, and will be in the latter days, I will bring you against my land, so the nations might know me and be hallowed in me. And I will call for the sword against Gog throughout all of my mountains, says the Lord God. Every man's sword will be against his brother, and I'll bring them into judgment with pestilence, bloodshed, and I'll rain down on him and his troops and on the many people who are with him, flood and rain, great hailstones of fire and brimstone. Doesn't it say God rains fire and brimstone, Revelation? Thus I will magnify myself and sanctify myself, and I will be known in the eyes of many nations. They'll know that I am the Lord. I saw a great white throne, and who sat on it, and the dead were judged according to their works by the things which were written in the books. You realize at that moment, all of us will meet again. Jesus said the day is coming when he will gather all the nations before him, and they're separated. He'll have the sheep that are saved and the goats that are lost. Why the goats are lost? Because goats use their horns to butt. Every time Jesus says, you need to follow me, he said, well, I would follow you, but I'd quit smoking, but I'd get baptized, but what happens after the wicked are judged? As I live, says the Lord. How many? Every knee will bow to me and every tongue will confess to God. At the name of Jesus, Philippians 2, verse 10. Every knee will bow of those in heaven and those on earth, those under the earth. Even the devil will finally be forced to bow before Christ and say, God is good and I was wrong. That at the name of Jesus, every tongue will confess Jesus Christ is Lord. And I heard a great voice out of heaven, a multitude in heaven saying, true and what? Righteous are his judgments. We will all declare God is good. And then at that point, when they realize the situation's hopeless, Satan's going to say, no, it's not too late. Fight the sin. And they're all going to turn on each other like we judged Gog and Magog. And they're going to all blame each other. And there's going to be chaos and bloodshed. And fire comes down from God out of heaven. And they are judged. This is question 11. What happens next? Fire comes down from God out of heaven and devours them. Some burn longer than others. Every man is punished according to what he deserves. Amen? Amen. There are varying degrees of reward, good and bad. And anyone who is not found written in the book of life is cast into the fire. During the judgment of Noah, there was a flood, and only those in the ark were saved. At the end, there's going to be a flood of fire, and only those in the city are saved. Amen? Amen? You want to be in the New Jerusalem. You want to be in Christ. He is the ark. Amen. Are you abiding in Christ? Whoever abides in him sins not. Unless you abide in him like the vine, you don't bring forth fruit. We need to be in constant communion, walking with Jesus. Amen?
1: Amen.
0: Number 12. Now here's where it gets pretty. After the fire goes out, on the ashes of this purified planet, it won't burn forever and ever and ever. It says it turns to ashes. After the fire goes out, what will God do for his people? Behold, I create a new heavens and a new earth wherein dwells righteousness. And friends, if the devil was cast out for sinning, we're not going in sin. You need to turn from your sin. Repent from your sin. You can do it, Jesus.

0: You can be a new creature and live a new life. This world is not it. We get distracted by our cell phones and the media and the entertainment, and somehow we think it's all us. This is not it. This is planning for what really matters. Don't let the devil distract you with the cares of this life so you lose eternity. You can live forever. Jesus wants to give you everlasting if you do not perish. We, according to his promise, look for a new heaven and a new earth wherein dwells righteousness. And where are we going to be? Blessed are the meek, they will inherit the earth. Here. He's going to create a new world here. God had an original plan. The devil messed it all up. God's not going to let the devil have his way. He says, I'm going to do what I started out to do. I'm going to finish what I started. On this world, I'm going to make a paradise, except it's going to be an upgrade. Because God has moved the capital of the universe to a planet, and he will live with us. And the Bible says, we will see his face. What a privilege. We will see him face to face. That is going to be the greatest bliss and joy of all, that we might dwell in the presence of God. Question 13, where will God and the righteous fully live? And the tabernacle of God is with men, and he will dwell with them. Blessed are the meek, they will inherit the earth. Number 14, what will the redeemed experience in the new Jerusalem and the earth? It's a world with no more pain. Amen. No more sorrow. No more sickness. No more death. No more dying. No more evil. No more crime. Be unemployed. No more police. No more lawyers. No more doctors. I mean, we appreciate what you do right now, but you can be looking for another occupation. Can you say amen? Then the lame will leap as a hart, the tongue of the dumb will sing, pastor will have hair down his back, all things will be restored. And he wants you in that kingdom, friends. How many of you want to be there?
1: Friends, I hope you've been blessed by today's message. But really the reason we do this is so that people might know Christ. You know, information is not going to save it. It's a relationship with Jesus, the one who died on the cross for your sins. You must personally accept him. And that's the most important thing and why we do these programs. If you've not asked him into your heart before, then I'd encourage you to do it right now. His arms open wide. Just come to him as you are and ask him. Hi, friends. I trust you being blessed by what you're watching. If you want to be doubly blessed, then you're going to want to get the Prophecy Odyssey study guides that go along with these presentations. There's 15 steps. You will be glad you did. The of last day prophecy would not be complete without understanding the Bible truth about the millennium. To learn more about this important end time topic, make sure and request 1,000 Years of Peace, the amazing facts study guide that explains what takes place immediately after the coming of Christ and why. To get your copy, simply follow the instructions on your screen and we'll send it to you quickly and absolutely free of charge.
2: This presentation was brought to you by the Friends of the Amazing Facts Ministry.

Tonight, Barbados' Prime Minister holds talks with Venezuela's interim president in Caracas. Several Caribbean countries are again facing more visa woes, this time from Canada. CARICOM gets a legal team to present its response to the challenge Trinidad and Tobago's Prime Minister regarding the reappointment of CARICOM Secretary General Dr. Carla Barnett. And in global news, outright trade war between the U.S. and Canada. We will have the latest. And Ganja Granny, 101-year-old great-grandmother arrested in Nigeria for pushing weed. A production of the Carib Update News Service. This is Primetime Caribbean and Ubi.

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1: Big tonight. Barbados Prime Minister Mia Mottley was in the Venezuelan capital of Caracas Monday. Mottley was went to the Miraflores Palace with pomp and pageantry by acting Venezuelan President Delcy Rodríguez. It is the first time a Caribbean leader has visited Caracas since the kidnapping of President Nicolas Maduro on January 3 and the installation of Rodríguez under the protectorate of the United States. Rodríguez had visited Bridgetown herself a few months ago. The bilateral discussions were mainly on energy and food security issues. Mottley said statement that work they have agreed on can strengthen Barbados's energy and food security, create openings for farmers, fishers, and businesses, build stronger tourism and trade links, and improve the movement of goods. She said that it can also open doors for Barbadians through scholarships, language training, and exchanges in music, energy, and fisheries. Cuban President Miguel Díaz-Canel says his government will make no concessions to the Trump administration as talks between Havana and Washington remain stalled. In an interview with a Brazilian newspaper, Folha de São Paulo, Díaz-Canel blamed the United States for Cuba's deepening crisis and said the government has no choice but to resist. He insisted Cuba remains open to dialogue, but said sovereignty and self-determination are not up for negotiation. Díaz-Canel also rejected claims that his government is responsible for the country's worsening humanitarian crisis, blaming the U.S. embargo and fuel shortage for prolonged blackouts. His comments come as electricity cuts continue to fuel public frustration, with some areas experiencing outages lasting more than 24 hours and protests reported in Havana. Díaz-Canel also defended Cuba's socialist system and rejected suggestions of recent economic reforms signal a shift towards capitalism. Several Caribbean countries are again facing more visa woes, this time from Canada. Canada has announced that it is placing greater emphasis on document accuracy, identity verification, and credible travel plans as Caribbean nationals navigate its visa system in 2026. Antigua and Barbuda, Dominica, Grenada, St. Lucia, and St. Kitts and Nevis are among the countries facing heightened attention. However, Canada has not introduced a visa ban or country-specific verification regime targeting these nations. Instead, authorities are strengthening screening and identity checks across a broader range of applications. This means that nationals from these countries must ensure passport details, employment information, finances, travel history, and supporting documents are accurate and consistent. Applicants must also clearly demonstrate the purpose of their trip, their ability to fund their stay, and their ties to their home country, including employment, family, or financial commitment that support their intention to return home. Guyana's candidate for UN Secretary General, Ambassador Caroline Rogers Birkett, says that she would make preventative diplomacy a priority and revisit past peace efforts to find new ways to tackle the world's toughest conflicts. Rogers Birkett, who is seeking to succeed Antonio Guterres when his term ends in December 2026, says she would follow what has worked and failed in previous conflicts while making greater use of mediation, negotiation, and the Secretary General's good offices. She said that if selected for the UN's top post, she would also seek to strengthen the organization's use of

0: preventative diplomacy, including acting on warning signs before tensions escalate into conflict. Rhodes Burkitt said she would be prepared to engage directly with part when there were indications that the situation could deteriorate. The former Guyanese former minister acknowledged that geopolitical considerations can complicate efforts to resolve international conflicts, but said the UN must continue searching for opportunities to make progress. Rodriguez Burkitt's candidacy has been formally submitted by Guyana as the UN prepares to select Guterres' successor. A high-level meeting between Guyana's main opposition parties, a partnership National Unity APNU, and the We Invest in Nationhood WIN ended on Monday without an agreement on two key issues, GCOM and the Local Government Commission. WIN leader Azrudin Mohammed and APNU leader Aubrey Norton led their teams in discussions at the Brownsville Hotel, but Mohammed said in a statement that the two contentious matters were not addressed. Instead, the parties focused on the framework for future cooperation, including terms of reference and a possible memorandum of understanding. Mohammed said both sides will consult their members and MPs before deciding how to proceed on GCOM and the Local Government Commission. A joint statement is expected to outline the areas of agreement and steps for the APNU WIN dialogue. This is Primetime Caribbean. More news coming up after the break.
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0: Also big tonight, CARICOM has employed the services of a regional law firm to present its response to the challenge by Trinidad and Tobago's Prime Minister Kamla Prasad Bisesa regarding the reappointment of CARICOM Secretary General Dr. Carla Barnett. CARICOM Chairman and St. Lucia's Prime Minister Philip J. Pear told a news conference on Monday that his recent visit to Port of Spain, where he met with Prime Minister Prasad Bisesa, was very cordial.
2: Basically, the Prime Minister wanted to give an update on the relation and what was the play between the opinion that the government of Trinidad requested on the appointment of the Secretary General of CARICOM. As you know, the government of Trinidad agreed that they want an opinion from the Caribbean Court of Justice on appointment of the Secretary General. So we went to update each other. I updated her as we were, as CARICOM, and she updated me as well, the government of Trinidad was doing. So I'm asking for that opinion. It was a very cordial meeting.
0: I said that Trinidad and Tobago has prepared its position and CARICOM will review it through its council, adding that the Secretary General of CARICOM and the Council of CARICOM have excused themselves from the process.
2: Trinidad has prepared a position. CARICOM will review it through its council. And I want to tell you that the Secretary General of CARICOM and the Council of CARICOM have excused themselves from the process. They're not involved in the process at all. Neither the Secretary General of CARICOM nor CARICOM's council is involved in the process. The process has been handled by external counsel. CARICOM has employed external counsel. So we want to ensure that the whole process is transparent. So CARICOM, Secretary General, is not involved, nor is the council of CARICOM not involved either.
0: He said the external counsel has been provided with all relevant documents and precedents concerning the appointment of the CARICOM Secretary General, and that Trinidad and Tobago will present its case.

to the judges. However, he gave no indication as to when that would occur. CARICOM leaders agreed at last month's summit in St. Lucia to seek an advisory opinion from the Caribbean Court of Justice, CCJ, after Trinidad and Tobago, Jamaica, his concerns over procedures to reappoint CARICOM Secretary General Carla Barnett. Trinidad and Tobago stressed that its objection was neither personal nor political, but focused on the legality of the process and whether it complied with the revised Treaty of Chagaramas. Two patients with tuberculosis breached security protocols and left the General Hospital in Grenada on Monday, leading to a mad dash to find them. Reports are that they forced their way out following a tussle with nurses who quickly informed the police. According to the reports, patient Dwight Ross and Kendall Barry forced their way out of the supposedly secured isolation unit early Monday morning. An official statement said the men were captured by the police and returned the isolation unit at the hospital by 11 a.m. It was the second such incident in a week and at least the fourth for the year, according to some hospital sources. Monday afternoon, Health Minister Philip Asfa said that he has immediately ordered a full review of the security infrastructure at the isolation unit of the hospital and as well as of the relevant safety protocols. Even amid some growing alarms about the incident in St. George's, a Ministry of Health statement said that the risk to public from brief or passing contact with the TB patient are low. But it stated further, however, that as a precaution, any person who believes that they had any close contact with any of the patients should visit the nearest health facility for assessment and screening. All this is happening in a year where there has been an ongoing concern of what happens to be an outbreak of tuberculosis in Grenada, with more than a dozen confirmed cases and at least one death. A third police officer in Dominica has been arrested, but this time slapped the charge of perverting the course of justice in the case related to the murder of 16-year-old Chabayab. His charge is lesser than the other two, Jean-Luc Rudy Langley and Joshua Hamlet, who now faces full-fledged murder charges. The third officer has been charged along with 21-year-old Nyoka James for the same thing, perverting the course of justice. Meantime, the police have confirmed that an autopsy was found remains found in Capuchin, believed to be that of Paul, by a forensic pathologist. They now await the pathologist's reports as to the cause of death. DNA analysis also been sent to a forensic laboratory overseas for identification purposes. In Trinidad and Tobago, the entire executive of the opposition People's National Movement's San Fernando East constituency has resigned, escalating party's internal feud involving MP Brian Manning and constituency chairman Tricia Alexis. The executive stepped down on Monday following a meeting with PNM leadership. The mass resignation came just hours after Chairman Marvin Gonzalez publicly criticized Manning over his handling of the dispute. More than 20 members attended Sunday's meeting, which reviewed an inquiry into complaints involving Manning and Alexis. Manning was invited but did not attend. Alexis said the resignations are intended to clear the way for interarrangements, constituency elections, and the democratic selection of a new executive. She also confirmed she will not seek re-election. The resignations followed days of escalating tensions, with several executive members already spinning down and the bitter dispute. The shakeup comes as former education minister Hazel Manning, Brian Manning's mother, prepares to contest the constituency chairmanship next month. The executive said its resignation is not a withdrawal from the PNM, but an effort to restore stability and allow members to decide the constituency's leadership through the party's established processes. Puerto Ricans are pushing back against the idea of becoming America's 55th state, citing fears over higher cost, economic disruption, the loss of the island's cultural identity. Residents interviewed by Fox News Digital in San Juan said the statehood could make life even more expensive for people already struggling with low wages. One Puerto Rican warned against the move, saying higher taxes, and argued that the island's economy could suffer. Another resident

0: said statehood would make every expenses even worse, while others expressed concern that Puerto Rico's identity could be diluted by the Americanization. The debate remains deeply rooted in Puerto Rico's complicated political status. The island has been a U.S. territory since 1898, and its residents are American citizens, but not vote for president in general election. Puerto Rico's governor, Jennifer González-Colón, a staunch state supporter, argues that statehood would bring Puerto Ricans great ability in federal programs and representation. But some residents say they would rather see Puerto Rico become an independent nation. Venezuela is bracing for two more tropical waves this week after heavy rains triggered flooding and river flows in Caracas and surrounding areas. Meteorological authorities say Tropical Wave 41 is expected to reach Venezuela between Monday and Tuesday, while Wave 42 could reach the Essequibo region by Thursday or Friday. The forecast comes after torrential rainfall caused the Guare River to flow over the weekend, affecting more than 60 vehicles on the Valley Coy Highway. Flooding was also reported in Coche, La Vega, and Petare. In Miranda, a house collapsed in Los Tecas, and authorities reported people missing after vehicles were swept away by the flood waters. The government has activated emergency response teams across Greater Caracas and Miranda, while acting President Delcy Rodriguez ordered authorities to closely monitor vulnerable areas. Residents in flood-prone communities have been urged to remain alert as more heavy rains and thunderstorms are expected. This is Primetime Caribbean. Global News is coming up next.
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0: In global news, the U.S.-Canada trade war shows no sign of easing. Canadian negotiators walked away from talks in Washington as Prime Minister Mark Carney accused the Trump administration of making disproportionate demands at the last minute. The U.S. now is levying 50% tariffs on $20 billion of Canadian goods, with Canada's retaliatory tariffs on U.S. goods set to take effect in early September. The fight could have serious consequences for both countries' economies. More in this report.
2: Canada gets the benefit of trading with the U.S. way more than the U.S. gets the benefit of trading with Canada. I think you're going to see Mark Carney come to the table very, very quickly because it's going to be devastating for his country.
3: So far, though, Canada's prime minister shows no signs of backing down. As of September 8th, dollar-for-dollar Canadian tariffs on U.S. products, including steel, dairy, farm equipment, and electronics, are set to take effect. New poll released Sunday shows a strong majority of Canadians, 76%, support their government standing up to the U.S. For years, Trump has antagonized America's neighbor to the north, even calling for it to become the first U.S. state. Taking office last year, Carney has urged mid-sized global economies to reduce their reliance on hegemonic powers like China and especially the U.S. For him, U.S. trade pressure is a threat to Canadian sovereignty.
4: Our government understood before many that America would transform all of its cultural relationships, that it would put a series of tariffs on its closest allies and use economic integration as a weapon.
3: The scope of the current tariffs remains limited for now. But experts warn that escalation carries real dangers to both economies. Already some 87,000 jobs in Canada are at risk. For the U.S., the tariffs could further drive inflation as worries mount on financial markets over America's massive debt load.
0: The U.S. says it is preparing to announce new sanctions on Iran. It's been billed an economic D-Day and is expected to add further pressure on the country's economy

0: that's already been battered from previous sanctions and a U.S. oil blockade. The renewed economic pressure would not be the first time the U.S. has used economic tools at its disposal to corner Iran.
1: Scott Bessent warning countries that continue to, quote, enable the Islamic Republic would turn into global pariahs. It's a threat that's generated a swift response from Iran.

0: hate of Iran amounts to an act of aggression. Any escalation of this situation will undoubtedly bring about consequences of its own. Our hands are not tied in the face of such aggressive actions.
1: The renewed economic pressure would not be the first time the U.S. has used economic tools at its disposal to corner Iran. But what could the new measures likely entail? Washington may try severing the trading relationship between Tehran and Beijing. China has been the largest purchaser of Iranian oil, one of the main sources of revenue for the Islamic Republic during the course of the war. Sanctions could also be expanded to include larger Chinese banks, pushing some of them to distance themselves over fears of losing access to the U.S. financial system. The U.S. may also go after Iran's aviation sector to make trade with Tehran more costly. But regardless of what kind of economic pain the Trump administration may try to inflict on Iran, the Islamic Republic's leverage over the Strait of Hormuz will give it significant influence over global oil prices, a move that could continue to hurt Donald Trump.
2: A 101-year-old great-grandmother has been arrested in Nigeria after authorities allegedly found her with 90 grams of cannabis she was selling in her community. The National Drug Law Enforcement Agency said Esther Ogunmabu was arrested Saturday in Ogun State and found with sachets of cannabis known locally as skunk. Ogunmabu reportedly told investigators she turned to the drug trade after her province shop was destroyed by fire. Authorities allege her daughter, who lived in Lagos, supplied cannabis every 4 days, which she then repackaged and sold. The centenarian has since been granted bail and ordered to receive counseling because of her age, although she could still face criminal charges. Her daughter has also been arrested. This is Primetime Caribbean. Take a break here, and when we come back, we'll take a look at sports.
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4: And now to take a look at sports. Sports comes to you compliments the Grenada National Lotteries Authority. We begin with cricket. Shamar Joseph's blitz pace and Shimron Hetmyer's explosive 19-ball 49 powered the Guyana Amazon Warriors to a ruthless 7-wicket victory over the Antigua and Barbuda Falcons in the Republic Bank Caribbean Premier League PL on Sunday night. In front of packed Sir Vivian Richards' stadium, the Warriors bowled the host for just 116 before racing to the target side 10 overs to maintain their perfect start. Carey Pierre struck twice in the power play before Imran Tahir and Mohammed Abi tightened the squeeze through the middle overs, leaving the Falcons struggling to score. Joseph then tore through the lower order, claiming 3 for 22, while Tahir finished with 2 for 25. Amir Jangu top scored for the Falcons with 37. The Warriors briefly stumbled to 16 for 2 chase, but Shea Hope and Hetmyer quickly turned the game into a demolition job. The pair matched 99 runs from just 42 balls, with Hetmyer blasting 6 sixes and a 4 in his 19-ball assault before falling for 49, with only 2 runs needed. Quinton Sampson finished the job in style, launching his first ball over the boundary as the Warriors sealed their third win from 3 games and strengthened their position at the top of the table. The Falcons remain third with 3 wins from 6 and will close out their home leg against the Barbados Tridents on Tuesday. Still in cricket, pace bowler Brydon Carst has been removed from England's squad for the second test against Pakistan amid an ongoing investigation into an incident that led to him being briefly arrested. Images that appeared on social media on Sunday showed Carst, 31, in handcuffs outside a bar in Derby on Saturday night. Derbyshire police confirmed the man was arrested and subsequently de-arrested. The England and Wales Cricket Board has referred the incident to the cricket regulator. The regulator will investigate and, as a result, Carst has been removed from the squad and replaced by Sonny Baker.

It is the latest in a string of off-field incidents involving the England team. Cars has become the third. It is the latest in a string of off-field incidents involving the England team. Cars has become the third player this summer to miss it because of a disciplinary issue. In athletics, world champion Melissa Jefferson Wooden handed Olympic gold medalist Julian Alfred her first loss of the season to win the women's 100 meters at the Cilicia Diamond on Sunday, with oblique still storming to victory in the men's sprint. In a stacked race of in the top three at both the last Olympic Games and World Championships, American Jefferson Wooden led from the off, posted a season's best of 10.78 seconds, with Alfred lunging in vain for the line to take second. Olympic silver medalist Sha'Carri Richardson trailed in third at 10.96 seconds. Alf's time of 10.83 seconds was also her best this season, but not enough to avoid defeat for the first time over 100 meter and 200 meters this year. That's a look at sports, and this is where we end the edition of Primetime Caribbean, a production of the Caribbean Public News Service, the Caribbean's newsroom. On behalf of all our producers and writers, I am Tahira Burke at the Caribbean Public News Center. Thank you for viewing, and do enjoy the rest of your evening.

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0: Welcome to the Nevis Newscast for Monday, August the 24th, 2026. I'm Donis Wilkinson-Keynes. The Department of Gender Affairs is to offer assistance with childcare to single-income households earning $2,000 or less per month and dual-income households earning $3,000 or less per month. The Assisted Childcare for Toddlers and Infants on Nevis Action Plan supports up to two children per household between the ages of 0 to 3 years.
1: 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Of course, they are our requirements, so you have to contact the Department of Gender Affairs for those. Up to date, we've serviced 67 children, and we have managed to contribute up to $280,000 in

0: support for daycare assistance to our families on the island of Nevis.
1: Minister of Gender Affairs, the Honorable Janet Nisbet. The Department of Gender Affairs says the program continues to empower parents, relieve the financial strain of childcare, and ensure that both mothers and fathers have the support they need during these formative years. Premier of Nevis, the Honorable Mark Brown, will host his next press conference on Tuesday, August 20th. The press conference will be held at the Cabinet Room on the second floor of the Social Security Building at Pinnis Estate. Premier Brandt will provide updates on matters pertaining to Nevis, and members of the press will have the opportunity to ask questions. The Premier's press conference will be broadcast live from 10 a.m. on Nevis Television NTV, Nevis Television Facebook page, and the Nevis Newscast YouTube channel. Still to come, summer back to school discounted VAT rate days. The details after this break.
2: One of the few places that has an art beauty that has captivated the hearts of many. Nevis is

Welcome back. Asian farmer Beryl Seaton is being featured as part of a Food and Agriculture Organization FAO series developed through writing workshops through the Sowing Stories Cultivating Equality Initiative, where women farmers from around the world came together to reflect and write their stories of practice. From childhood, Beryl Seaton found joy and belonging in the soil, and over the years, farming became part of her identity and a refuge from everyday life. When an old injury left her unable to walk, and she later lost her job, what frightened her most was the thought of losing the land she loved. Instead of asking whether she could continue, Beryl began asking what was still possible. She learned to farm differently, adapting to a change without giving up a connection to the land. She discovered that being a farmer was never defined by her ability to walk. Titled My Hands Are Still in the Soil, A Woman Farmer's Journey of Resilience, Beryl Seaton's story is featured in full on openknowledge.fao.org. The initiative highlights the role of women farmers in transforming agri-food systems. It was developed within the framework of the International Year of the Woman Farmer 2026 and the United Nations Decade of Family Farming 2019 to 2028. The St. Kitts and Nevis Inland Revenue Department announces the upcoming summer back-to-school discounted value-added tax about 8 days on Friday 28th and Saturday 29th August. Discounted VAT rate days offer consumers the opportunity to purchase eligible goods at a reduced VAT rate of 5% rather than the standard rate of 17%. All tangible items normally subject to the standard 17% VAT rate will qualify for the reduced 5% VAT rate, except for guns, ammunition, cigarettes, and alcoholic beverages. Non-tangible supplies and services will continue to attract the standard 7% VAT rate. These include, but are not limited to, legal fees, restaurant supplies, rent, tickets for games of chance, including lotteries and raffles, tops and cards. The final list of approved participating businesses will be published at 4 p.m. on Thursday, August 27, 2026. Consumers are encouraged to review the published lists on the St. Kitts and Nevis Inland Revenue Department site and social media platforms to identify participating businesses and take full advantage of the savings available under the program. That's it for this edition of the Nevis Newscast. On behalf of all of us, the Department of Information, thank you for viewing. I'm Donis Wilkinson Queens. Done the boy highway 80 alongside the man JR. Ah, yeah.

0: Boating activity increased significantly during the pandemic, and increased exposure, there is greater risk of accidents, injuries, and deaths.
1: Dealers report 15-year highs in boat sales and a dramatic increase in first-time boaters taking to the waterways.
2: With new boaters on the water, accidents are also increasing, often due to avoidable mistakes, boating under the influence, failure to pay attention, improper lookouts, and excessive speed.
3: For experienced boaters, it's time to think more defensively at the helm, even if it means changing favorite habits, until incident levels normalize. Take a lesson from defensive car drivers. Watch for the other guy.
0: For new boaters, it's never too early to take similar steps to minimize your risks on the water.
1: 3 out of 4 fatal boating accident victims died from drowning, and most were not wearing life jackets.
2: At least 4 out of 5 deaths occurred on vessels whose operators had not received boating safety instruction.
3: So, how can you become a defensive boater? Priority one is to keep a safe distance from other boats.
0: Practice the rule of threes. Keep at least 3 boat lengths away from other vessels while underway.
1: Your experience, plot an out-of-the-way route that new boaters won't likely take. Untrained operators usually aren't comfortable far from their launch ramps or docks. Exploring new destinations can be a stimulating way to increase your own enjoyment of boating and reduce the stress of navigating in crowded waterways.
2: Cruise at times when new boaters are less likely to boat on the water. New boaters tend to be most comfortable midday in ideal weather, and it can be worthwhile to improve your skills with specialized on-the-water training and additional precautions so that you're more comfortable at off-peak times.
3: Slow down, especially high-traffic harbors where human-propelled watercraft can emerge suddenly from behind a pier and cut in front of your boat. Keep a distance from docks and be prepared to stop whenever you're turning a corner by slowing down even more.
0: Choose to take angles to the sun. Avoid heading directly into the sun so as not to miss seeing a smaller craft in the glare.
1: If you have passengers, assign a lookout on board. It's a great defensive boating strategy. But keep in mind that as boat operator, you are the one responsible for your vessel's safety.
2: Where possible, keep your boat behind other boats. Regardless of the experience of a boat operator in front of you, this will give you the ability to react to the other boat's changes in course and use your skills to reduce the risk of impact.
3: Make use of the full waterway. Instead of joining a cluster of powerboats in the center of the channel or running too close to the edge of the waterway where there are likely to be theft, choose a course between the two where you will be safer from boat traffic.
0: Finally, advocate for boater education. Casually offer helpful tips to new boaters at

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1: Now for newbies, some easy-to-take additional tips and suggestions.
2: Never assume that other boat operators can see you. Avoid high-traffic areas where possible, and proceed with caution when you must cross a channel or sea waterway.
3: Choose and wear a brightly colored life jacket and clothing that will make it easier for others to see you on the water.
0: Be aware of environmental factors like chop or waves, fog or glare. Make your vessel more difficult to spot.
1: When meeting another watercraft head-on, take a moment for a 360-degree look around to ensure no other boats will be impacted. Then make a turn decisive enough to show your intentions to the right or starboard, so that you pass the other vessel on your left or port side.
2: When being overtaken from behind, hold your course straight so as not to surprise the passing boat.
3: When navigating in areas with restricted movement, give way to less maneuverable larger vessels.
0: Learn how to tell if you're on a collision course by watching an approaching boat's movement relative to a fixed object on shore. If the other vessel doesn't move relative to the fixed point, you're on a collision course and should slow down and make a clear and obvious turn out of the path of the other boat to cross behind it. But once again, first, do a 360-degree scan to ensure you won't be turning into the path of yet another boat.
1: There's a lot more to learn to fully and safely enjoy your newfound pastime. Invest in your and your passengers' safety by taking a safe boating course online or in a classroom, and treat yourself to an on-the-water training session. Together, we can make the water safer for everyone.

0: In this session, you'll learn how to steer a straight course at high speed and a predetermined direction for 50 boat lengths.
1: You'll also learn how to make course alterations, smoothly turning your boat at high speed by assuming new heading, 45-degree port and starboard, using appropriate throttle control.
2: Cross waves or wakes by using an appropriate angle of approach, and controlling your boat speed for the given wake or wave size and frequency.
1: And avoid collisions by maintaining a proper look, demonstrating frequent 360-degree visual checks, and assessing potential hazardous situations, and taking early and decisive action.
0: What problems are we trying to avoid? Being unable to steer a straight course, maintaining the boat pointing at an object or marker at a consistent speed within 15 degrees, or 3 minutes from the hour on a clock, at high speed for 500 yards.
1: Steering your boat erratically through turns, over or understeering, failing to balance throttle and helm to maintain a safe rate of turn, turning dangerously or too sharply, digging chine, ventilating or sliding, allowing your to drop off excessively, coming off plane through the turn,
2: jarring your passengers or crew and yourself with your rate of turn, and causing them or yourself to lose balance, drifting by more than 15 degrees or 3 minutes after completing your turn,
0: not adjusting the angle of approach to a wave or surf waves to minimize their effect on your boat, approaching waves too fast, causing damage to equipment or extreme discomfort to your passengers or crew, not adjusting speed and angle to waves when operating downswell, pushing or burying the bow, failing to ensure that your passengers or crew are securely positioned,
1: not adjusting to changing conditions, not being aware of and evaluating other boats and hazards in the environment, not making 360-degree full circle scans of the area in which your boat is operating, not thoroughly checking the area to which your boat is to be maneuvered, seeming to be unaware of impending collisions or other issues may require action, failing to take early and positive action to avoid collision, not maintaining the proper lookout during the entire maneuver, forcing a stand-on vessel to take action to avoid a collision, missing more than one potential hazardous situation, and causing a close call or collision.
0: So, how do we do it right? First, steer a straight course with 5 degrees or 1 minute on a clock at high speed for at least 500 yards, keeping the boat pointed at an object marker by employing smooth throttle control and outer steering techniques. Maintain a proper cruising speed for the maneuver.
1: Next, steer the boat accurately and smoothly for a 45-degree turn, the equivalent of 10:30 or 1:30 on a clock, maintaining a proper lookout before commencing the turn, positioning yourself

0: to remain firm during the turn, and then holding stable on the head. Adjust the throttle to maintain speed during the turn without ventilation or sliding. Take C state into account to avoid digging a chine during the turning. Steer smoothly into the turn without causing passengers or crew to lose balance. Maintain a constant rate of turn and a radius that remains clear of all hazards.
1: Then turn back in the op direction 45 degrees, or an hour and a half of clock time. Again, maintaining a proper lookout before commencing the turn and throughout the entire maneuver. Positioning yourself to remain firm during the turn. Start and stop your turn at the desired headings. Use an appropriate rate of turn for the conditions, maintaining speed through the turn with the throttle.
0: Adjust your angle of approach to a wave or series of waves to increase effective distance between waves. Adjust your speed as necessary to avoid damage to equipment and minimize discomfort to passengers and crew when operating in waves. Adjust your speed and angle to waves when operating downswell. Ensure that your passengers and crew are securely positioned and adjust promptly to changing conditions.
2: Be fully aware of and evaluate other boats and hazards in the environment. Make 360-degree full scans of the area in which boat is operating, pausing at other boats and or hazards, and pay most attention toward the direction to which your boat is to be maneuvered.
0: Follow the navigation rules to avoid collision, maintain a safe distance between boats and objects without a close call, anticipate other boats' movements,
1: accurately assess all potentially hazardous situations, and maintain a proper lookout throughout each entire maneuver.
2: With practice, you'll be able to steer a straight course at a high speed in a predetermined direction for 50 boat lengths.
0: You'll be able to make course alterations by smoothly turning your boat at high speed by assuming a new heading 45 degrees to port and starboard using appropriate throttle control.
1: To cross waves or wakes by using an appropriate angle of approach and controlling your boat speed for the given wake or wave size and frequency. And avoid collisions by maintaining a proper lookout, demonstrating frequent full circle visual checks, and assessing potential hazardous situations, and taking early and decisive action.

0: The place to be on Sundays is right here on the Signal 284. From 7 p.m. to 9 p.m. with your lovely crew, Lola, Hennessy, and your boy T to the E to the J. Juicy topics on all things love and relationships. Listener's discretion is advised.
1: The views and opinions of the Lovelink Show does not necessarily reflect the views and opinions of the Signal 284 staff or team. 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

people having conversations that we would usually have off air amongst each other on air, along with the help of the internet. 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
1: Good night, TV land. Facebook land.
2: Well, Facebook land. And online land.
3: Good night.
2: Producers, are we hearing Harry Hennessy now? Okay, awesome, wonderful. Hi! Hennessy is back. She's been in action. I get pulled up a road, all kind of thing. Like, I'll be on a live. Check me on a live. If I'm not here in person, check me on a live. I'm there in
1: AI. No, you were needed for that man show.
2: Listen, but you know the young lady and herself.
3: Just she sure did. She sure did.
2: We need to be on a show together, though. We have to be on a show together. Dynamite, that's going to be crazy.
3: Mm-hmm. Good times, eh? Dynamite.
1: I tell you. So, good night. So, we have a lot of changes since the last time we've been here. We're not going to get into that just yet. We welcome back Hennessy. And for those of you who do not know, this is the Henny that I know. Just putting that out there. She's finally embraced. She's been on a hiatus for a minute.
2: AKA my hair color, people. It's a long time since I haven't gone back. My blonde, I feel like myself again. Black just cutting it, you know?
1: No, it was not Henny.
2: Yeah, it wasn't. It wasn't Henny. No, I'm back.
1: Yeah. I'm back. So it's good, it's good. And of course, we're good old faithful. Am I right?
3: T to the E to the J.
2: T to the E to the... I have to find a sexy something after. Come on, then come back next year. I have to be up in. What's going on?
1: And I'm your girl, Lola Link.
2: This Link.
1: But I am. So we've been out for a minute. We apologize for that. But you know that, you know, if you know what you know, you know.
2: You know, if you know, you know, yeah. You just know.
1: Yeah, we.
2: Coming in the future. We'll explain that in the future.
1: We were busy last week. And the week before, Henny was still often. So, no, you are back, but you too.
2: I had to work.
1: Right.
2: I mean, I still have to work, but hey.
1: So, we're going to end. This is our season finale, season 7. We're going to end this year with just an open segment. We're going to allow you guys to ask the questions. You ask, and we will answer.
3: Sure bet.
1: And I don't even know if we should. I think we should all answer. What do you think?
2: Huh?
1: I mean, those on Facebook, those WhatsApp, you guys, please help us if you see we're struggling.
2: Well,
1: so if you're just joining us, the topic for tonight is...
2: We have a topic.
1: I think ask and we will answer.
2: Yeah. Yes. Well, I mean, technically, so ask and you just now say.
1: Okay. Ask and we will answer. And of course, you can hit us up.
2: I think it's vice versa. We ask, you answer. You ask, we answer. It's a ask, yes. And it's a tonight.
1: Correct.
3: Right.
2: You understand?
1: Correct.
2: You just flow in tonight. Going to be a lovely time.
1: Agreed.
2: Oh boy, the question. I
1: saw some of the them questions. Already, and I'm like,
2: listen to that one question there. Oh Jesus, be offense. I don't know who answering that, but yes.

0: TJ would answer that.
1: That wonderful you, TJ. But yes, so like, share. If you're on Facebook, that is, you like and you share the things. Share the things, pay, share all live, like up all live. If you're online,
0: yes,
1: what to do? I don't send your questions, send your questions, to us. Mm-hmm. What the number is? I remember.
0: Oh boy,
2: 284.
0: There we go.
2: 544-6777.
0: Of course, we don't.
1: I want going there last. You can almost say the team, but yes, we do take phone calls.
2: We do
1: WhatsApp calls, regular WhatsApp, regular text messages, SMS. If you do that, if you need to do that,
0: yes.
1: Even
0: website.
1: I realize when I'm not here, we're like the INS. The INS. Okay.
0: What's happening?
1: And whatever you're supposed to do on the iPhones, the iMessage, and the whatever calls, and yeah, don't, I'm an
2: just
1: Android.
2: Just get it done.
1: To just call. You know, we'll accept your calls. If you don't want to call, of course, you go WhatsApp. If you're not able and you're on the live, shoot us the messages, the questions. Go let TJ go answer. Mm-hmm. Yeah.
2: So we just jump right into it.
0: So we're
2: going
0: to jump right into it.
2: Okay.
0: So you guys, I think we've had some questions already from an avid listener overseas.
1: Mm-hmm.
0: We can probably...
1: Don't be sad there.
0: Yes, we're going to tackle those first.
1: Okay. Let me pull the questions. All right, all right. Going to my notes. All right. So we got... Okay, I guess because that with this one question, I'm going to leave the third question for you particularly. So the first question was, how has knowledge of your mom or dad's intimate relationships with or boyfriend, wife or girlfriend impacted your relationships with men or women?
0: Oh boy.
2: Say that one again.
1: Okay, let me go again.
0: How your parents' relationship impact your present relationship?
1: Yeah. Your love life cards. Woo, child. You can't do that to answer.
2: Yeah, this is one time I'm gonna.
0: I think that was, to be honest, I think that's probably what kept me in my first marriage so long. I'll be honest.
1: Is that a good thing or a bad thing? I'm not understanding.
0: Because I saw them, you know, growing up. I saw no matter like what was happening, mm-hmm. you just basically you stay.
1: Okay.
0: But nah. Nah.
1: Okay. TJ.
0: No, because they teach you that, you know, love is for better, for worse, for richer, for poorer, in sickness and in health, and right. all of that good stuff. Because you make these vows, you commit, you should be committed, mm-hmm. The vows you make. However, you know, enough is enough. So it did influence and felt, you know, I mean, I don't know if I thought my parents went through half of I went through, but I just feel that, yeah, enough. And respect is definitely important in a relationship.
1: Okay.
2: I mean, for me personally, mom and dad really haven't had a open display of affection, I think.
1: Mm-hmm.
2: You know, basically just about church, things like that.
1: Mm-hmm.
2: So never really see them together and mm-hmm. things like that. But when it came to worshiping together, as in praying at home, mm-hmm. that's something different. So I wouldn't say intimate relationship. Yeah. But I would just say that in terms of quality time, spending time with each other, smooching up, I've never really seen that. You know? So it was like an old school. Growing up, you never saw that.
1: Okay.
2: But you knew that they loved each other. You knew by the things they did.
1: Mm-hmm.
2: You know, the five languages, Lola, never came out then.
0: Right.
2: But you saw that if mommy like this, daddy will try to do this. If daddy like this, mommy will try to do this. But other than that, how it influenced me,
1: mm-hmm.
2: basically, in the good times,

0: in the bad times, work at it.
1: Okay.
0: Work at it. I think the one thing that I learned from my father is patience. Patience. And to keep us tilt. Those are the two things I would say that I learned from dad. Mom, I would say, just go for it. So daddy was always kind of who's into the church. As they called, he went. But she would be like, you know what? I need family time. So she will make it happen.
2: Make it.
0: And she was the kind of woman that would say, daddy, he didn't care to travel anywhere.
1: Okay.
0: You got to go. So if you want something happen in your relationship, don't wait on the individual to make it happen. Because sometimes that individual is not going to see or have the same vision as you. So just make it happen.
1: I guess I feel jolled. Because these two are table grew up in a two-parent home. Me, I grew up in a single mom home. So the way in which it impacted relationships for me, like it showed me, taught me, unfortunately, one, to be independent, two, submissive. Submissive, not necessarily in a good way. Because like, I want to say, it's almost like a pick me situation, you know? But my mom, even though she never got married, she always believed in the... I always told her that she would have been a wonderful wife, but she never saw that. But she would have been a wife to cook, make sure the food on the table. When he, no matter what time of the he come home, the food's going to be cooked and on the table and she's going to be there sitting. She would have been a wife because I've seen, you know, in certain situations how she moved. So I think, I'm not discrediting her. She taught me a lot. But like to be submissive in a good way, because like, you don't stand up for yourself in such a way. So that's what I learned in my household. Mind you, my point of view, that's my opinion. I learned.
3: Agreed.
1: Right? That's so please, I ain't saying it's happening in everybody's household, but in mine, that's what I learned. To be independent, you do everything on your own. You do everything for yourself. Because there's not a man there. So you had to learn to make sure you could do everything yourself as a growing young lady, as a woman. And then if, you know, by chance, a submission, you know what I'm saying? So right. It's not bad to be submissive, you know, but to be submissive to the right person. You know? So, I learned that to be independent, basically, more so.
2: Okay. All right. I have a question.
1: Go right ahead.
2: What do you believe is the biggest challenge couple face today?
1: Today.
2: Yeah.
1: That's a, ooh.
0: Okay, I can just jump in and say communicate.
1: Yeah.
0: Social proper media. Communication with each other. To this day, I would say that when it comes to, and communication, we get in that level of language we always talk about. We still have a lot of persons not understanding how to, again, when to be silent, when to communicate, what to communicate, how much to communicate. My mom, she wrote me up on that in my first marriage. Like, there are certain things you just don't say to a woman. There are certain things, there are depth, because not everyone can handle certain things. But I also learned at the other end that a lot of us don't listen to what the woman has to say.
2: So you think that that's a current, that's a present problem?
0: It is still present. It is still present.
2: I mean, that sounds like a long thing.
0: Well, let's just say not problem. In every relationship it's happening. But the things that I am seeing, everybody is about still me. And they're not thinking about us and how to adjust. So we are not being honest with our emotions. Some people. We are not being honest in what we are thinking. Some people. And when it comes now time to meet a middle, we are holding the eye. So we have to bring in the eye barriers and begin to think about us.
1: Okay. I would say social media, phones,

0: We don't, loyalty is another two.
1: That's again, thing new. Uh-huh. You should have a long lasting problem.
0: You said today. Social media?
1: No, but you said loyalty.
0: Oh,
1: I went into the loyalty.
0: Oh, you skipped social media part. Yeah. You just had what you want. See? You see? Humans, we had what we want. Loyalty, yes. I could agree. I think no. Honestly,
1: you think it's worse now because...
0: Right. It is worse now because... Let's say trauma, hurt, games. People are playing games. The games are always there. But auntie has been raised. Like, let me tell you, it is crazy out here these days. But in my opinion, social media loyalty and the last thing I say. See, my brain remember.
1: No, but you see, I can be worthless now.
0: Uh-oh.
1: Because
0: uh-oh.
1: We know we had the village ram mm-hmm. who used to come and impregnate everybody in that yard.
0: Mm-hmm.
1: So how that different?
0: In different, we call it community chocolate, no? Hmm? Community chocolate. You see, when you had trumpet on here, right? Trumpet made us stay with NC. Women don't like men who other women don't like. He didn't lie. In certain areas of a woman's life, my opinion, please know that. When a woman is not in her ready to settle down stage just yet, sure, if the community chocolate going around, she could get her do. Because the community chocolate.
1: I'm just saying. Okay.
0: But yeah, we still have that. It's just the term then, you know, since okay. we got in a different. We still have that.
2: So I'll add to
0: we
2: that.
0: We have by, more of it.
2: So I'll add to that by saying, know that there is no more living room telephone and kitchen telephone where eavesdrop can happen and we are all mobile. Yeah. It is no more to keep tab.
0: Yeah.
2: Okay.
0: Unless you clone somebody's phone.
1: I was just about to say mm-hmm.
2: technology. Yeah?
1: What has advanced is we became more Inspector Gadgets.
0: Yeah.
1: We got better
0: at being detective. Oh yeah. The clone phone thing. Oh jeez. Whoa.
1: No, but for me, I think, you know, and to me, the internet, I'm going to piggyback off of both of you. Because both of you, your points can be intertwined.
0: Mm-hmm.
1: So if we're talking about a communication, and we're talking about the social media.
2: Mm-hmm.
1: Social media affects the communication
0: mm-hmm.
1: and vice versa.
0: Mm-hmm.
1: You know, because you're so engrossed in what social media is putting out there.
0: Oh, yes.
1: You want to match that. So it's like comparing and whatever. Just for the likes and the hearts.
0: That is true. Comparing. You know? That's how
1: and then we have the condition because we have so much social media. I'm seeing now, and I said this already on the show. When people are going to dinner
0: mm-hmm.
1: and they're on their phone. OMG.
0: Listen to me. I took myself out. It's been a minute. I took myself to dinner one night and there was a couple at a table. And I kid you not, the both of them.
1: Yeah.
0: And I'm like, why you even here? You could have done that home.
1: Correct.
0: You could have done that home. The both of them, they're not having conversation.
1: Mm-hmm.
0: And the both of them are in their phones separately, not saying anything.
1: Not saying anything.
0: Like, what's all we had to do? Just eat?
2: Apparently.
0: You cook that food at home. But I do have a question, P, back enough of you ask.
2: Mm-hmm.
0: This is one of my number one questions. What advice do you give anyone in today's society about the dating scene?
1: Wait.
0: Now, this is dating.
1: Wait. The representative, we need a representative to pass.
0: And that takes how long? Up to 6 months. 6 months.
1: Yeah, we need to wait. Because it's like, you go in that, what was I thinking stage at the end, you know, and you don't want to do that. So we rush the brush because the love bombing is real. So we need to wait.
0: Okay.
1: That would be my advice.
2: So I like the fact that we're piggybacking.
0: Right.
2: So we are saying wait.
0: Right. And what are you saying?
2: I am saying observe. Because the first thing in my mind was observe. Because so many of us could

0: way.
1: Okay.
0: But we are not looking.
1: That's true.
0: We are not observing.
1: Oh, yeah.
0: And not only that, we are not seeing, in terms of observing, one of the things that my wife and I always do is ask questions. Mm. You know, get answers to the questions you're asking. Mm-hmm. Always tell when somebody is lying, mm-hmm. because at some point it's going to, the lie, you're going to see the lie.
1: Yeah.
0: Right?
1: Oh, yeah.
0: So in asking those questions, we

0: caller.
1: We
0: awesome.
1: Have a caller ready.
2: Ready?
1: Already. Headphones speaker. Hello, good night.
2: Good night. Hello, testing.
3: Lovely girls.
1: You my little bit. Yeah.
2: Good night, Jerome
3: Loveling. Lovely, good night. What are you saying?
2: We good. Yes, what's going on with you?
3: Hey. Yeah, I know. I was out there listening. No matter what you're doing.
2: Right.
3: You just want to give him a quick 2 cents.
2: Okay.
3: I like how our Loveling shows always come back to my first Loveling show and my first set of points.
2: Take
3: while I was talking about, there you go.
2: Take
3: that's my
2: time
3: girl, you know, that's how
2: to know them. <on the scene.
3: laughs> I am so listening.
2: All right, bless her.
1: Thank
2: you so much. All right.
3: Good show.
2: All
1: bless
2: right,
1: her.
2: Thanks.
3: Why?
1: Yes.
3: Please.
2: Aww.
3: Shout out to the YC.
1: Good night.
3: Good night.
2: Lord. I must say you're glowing. I wonder who's, who's in charge of that glow. But anyway, Uncle Old School. Uncle Old School always says, and it's just not that he said on Lovelink, when we have personal conversations, he always said, take your time. Yeah, take your time to get the person. I need that advice. Thank you.
4: And the reality of the reality is this. Even when you are together, when you have committed, you're still taking time to know that person.
2: Right.
4: We never think that at the end of the day that we everything.
1: That's true.
4: Everybody changes every time in it.
2: So I'm hearing. So I can't say that's true. So I'm hearing. Yeah. Okay. All right. Do you have any question? No? Not right now?
1: Okay. I have...
4: I'm looking to answer.
1: With the rise of dating apps, do you think people are more or less committed in their relationships?
2: Oh, that's a good question.
4: Do we think people are more committed or less committed
2: in their relationships?
1: Because they met on the app? On the apps.
2: If they're more committed.
1: Or it's just a hookup some session. That's what I'm gathering from the question.
2: It depends on the app. Because some apps out there are for hookup.
1: Oh, really?
2: Then there's other apps out there who, you know, you legit have to vet. So I could talk to you because I recently downloaded on it. And you
1: we have Tatola dating apps.
2: Oh, I have you on the apps
4: that who are from the Virgin Islands,
2: in the surrounding.
4: Gotcha.
2: Right?
4: Yeah.
2: So I was, you have to vet people.
4: Mm-hmm.
2: There are catfishes out there. Oh, I have a story, but I'll leave that alone. There are catfishes out there. People come because they're bored. People just looking for hookups. So you really have to vet people to know whether they're serious or not.
4: Right.
2: Some people do find some serious, committed, relationship on here. I don't think it deflects from meeting in person. I think it is a different, from meeting in person than an app. It's just that once you vet correct way, you would meet who you want to meet.
4: Right.
2: But you really have to do some vetting. If you don't vet, you fall for anything. I promise you. So I don't think it's a more committed or less committed. I just think that once you find the right person and you vet and you talk and you meet and whatever the case is, I'm sure it works the same.
4: Right.
2: So that's just my opinion.
4: A relationship is a relationship. Mm-hmm. It's what you do in the relationship that commit, don't commit.
2: Right.
4: No, I've been on an app. Can't remember the name of the app. I think the app is still running. Can't remember the password. Can't remember the name. So I'm sure persons on the app don't realize now that I'm married, but at the end of the day, I've met women through the apps, and I've known couples who got married. Who started out dating on the app?
2: You could be really good friends on there too.
4: So,
2: it don't have to be like a relationship. You could be on the apps for friendship. Friendship where man and woman could be friends. Two ladies for each other as friends. It's just all the time about dating. Really and truly, the apps make it more difficult. It's just like meeting somebody in the open. It's hard to meet somebody in open. People might be like, oh, she or he might have a boyfriend or girlfriend. I think we never go up and ask a question. I don't think it's more or less. It's just one find somebody you want to post with, then I think it's the same.
4: Yeah.
2: If you're posting or if you...
4: It's just a conduit to communication. Yeah.
2: It makes and no apps force you to communicate. Oh, gosh.
1: I can throw a wrench in the program here now.
2: No problem, go right ahead.
1: Because for me, I've always seen it as, don't come for me, being lazy.
2: The apps?
1: Yes.
2: Really?
1: I don't know. Like, to me, it takes away the, you know, courting, going through all the butterflies and all of that kind of stuff. So it's like you have a bunch of Paul Saints who know what we are about. Like, you don't pass all the nice, skittish part. And I don't know. I see it as a... I don't know if y'all know what I'm saying. Yeah. Like, I see it as a... Like, you're bypassing all of that and let's get to the business. Let's get to the chase. I hear because I look in somebody. You hear because you look in somebody.
2: I don't think it's lazy. Like I say, people play with your feelings on these apps. You could be like, okay, he said, yeah, I'm looking for this, that. And she gonna say, yeah, and then turn around somebody going, okay, we catfishing. You don't know what's catfish?
1: No,
2: oh, goodness. People be playing out here. I think it's actually more work.
4: It is a lot of work.
2: To actually communicate. Okay.
4: You're forced to communicate.
2: More.
1: Okay.
4: And in some cases, I know. Because you might meet someone real, but that person is not in your vicinity.
2: Correct.
4: And you now have to travel to get that first date face to face, you know? So it does be, you know, and again, like you say, sometimes the picture is not the real person. But when it's the real person, you begin to commit to now coming out of the app, having that face-to-face, having that WhatsApp conversation or whatever it is, and then now, let us meet this summer at such and such place.
2: Right.
4: You know, so I've had to travel.
2: Right, because you're technically interviewing all the time.
4: Yeah.
2: Like you're asking questions, communicating, talking. You could feel a vibe when you're talking to somebody. You're going to be like, no. Bigs.
4: Right.
2: You can't. I ask you a whole question and your answer is yes or no or okay. Okay. Next. Delete. Go.
4: It's a lot of work.
2: It's a lot of work.
1: Okay. So I changed my perspective on that. Thank you. Next question from me on relationships. Do you think opposites attract or compatibility is key to long-term partnership?
4: Which I am tempted
1: attraction
4: to
1: add. Or compatibility. Attraction or compatibility?
2: I don't like that because remember that show and y'all care for me. Go right ahead. I like people.
4: No, I'm just wondering again. Sometimes it is a whole definition of compatibility, and opposites attracts. No, for me, opposites do attract. Not in all cases. Trust you me, not in all cases. But I don't want somebody who is a mini me. I don't want somebody who's just a mirror of me. That's no fun. I want to explore I want to see what's there. But for me, there must be a foundation as to where we came together.
1: Right.
4: You know, because we are attracted for each other for a reason. Mm-hmm. We're together for a reason. Something there, some people are just about looks. For me, it might be more about your goals, your vision, your dreams. But at the end of the day, it's about you and about me. Two opposites coming together to make one.
2: Okay. So I would say attraction begins the communication. But compatibility.
1: Ah, look at you. You do remember the show. High five.
2: So compatibility keeps you together.
1: Yes.
2: You're all attracted.
1: Oh, he's fine. Oh, she's beautiful.
4: Actually, don't keep me.

0: And then as you open your mouth, you're having a conversation. It's like, oh, wait, hold on. Push pause. No.
1: Right.
0: You don't see your face.
1: Yeah.
0: Because, you know, a gentleman told me beauty and brains don't usually go together. So he said, you meet a beautiful woman, but she just don't have brain. You know? So it's like, you know, I don't know. So I'm just saying, attraction pulled you. Compatibility keeps you.
2: I love that.
0: That's
2: love
0: just
2: that.
0: My opinion.
2: I endorse that.
1: Yeah. I love that.
2: Okay. I endorse that.
0: So, good night. Not sure if these questions are... Okay, do you want me to echo the whole thing? Okay. So, good night. Not sure if these questions are valid for tonight, but after a nine-year breakup, what steps should... Okay, so after a nine-year breakup, what steps should one take to rediscover themselves? That's one question of two.
2: Mm-hmm.
0: Do I ask both ones? Or do
2: one answer
0: at a
2: the
0: time?
2: One. Yeah, one at a time.
0: So, one at a time. So, what steps should one take to rediscover themselves?
2: You have to love yourself. You have to go back. You have to tap back into you. Because more than you're with someone, it's like a together. So, it's things that you guys loved together. Mm-hmm. And it you have to find yourself. You have to re-find yourself. I like how Henny says that she goes on dates by herself. Mm-hmm. She goes to the movies by herself. She goes to dinner by herself. You have to learn, or I should say relearn, what you like.
0: I like that you said, I'm like, okay, I'm just going to say this iPhone stuff. I've started with a beautiful part of things. To rediscover yourself, you have to sit your feelings and walk them one by one. You're going to cry. You're going to bawl. You're
2: going to
0: be angry.
2: All the stages of
0: you
2: grief.
0: You go everything. Mm-hmm. But you have to know that is the beginning of it. It doesn't just start with what Lola says. There is the, you know, when you're growing dreads and you have that rough stage when they're short and then you can't style them, but they're just rough. To me, once you come out of a relationship and you get them back into a relationship with yourself, that's how it works. It's going to be very rough. Every day is going to be different. Some days you're going to feel jolly and like yourself. Other days you're going to feel like you made 3 or 4 or 5 or 6 step back. It's like you're going to be so hard. You're going to question yourself. You're going to overthink. But you have to know that this part of
1: the journey,
0: the healing journey. Mm-hmm. You have to have grace on yourself too. Mm-hmm. I had to learn that you have to be graceful with yourself. You're not perfect. You want to be. You have a goal. You want to be back to yourself, or even better than what right. you were before. So you have to remember that the steps start rough. It's not going to be easy in the beginning. Take your time. Sit in your feelings. Don't stay in your feelings.
2: Correct.
0: Sit in your feelings. Acknowledge your feelings. Journal. I did that. That helps. Journal how you feel. Each and every day, you sit with yourself, journal how you feel that day. Journal everything. Why you were angry. Say, if you got angry, you have to journal why you think you were angry, what made you angry, what tripped you off. They're going to have times to trigger you. No. A lot of times, you're going to be triggered. You have to sit and write out. This is how I'm feeling, and you have to write, why am I feeling this way, and write it all out. Get it out there. Every day, one step at a time, one day at a time, 1 minute at a time, I promise you, it gets better.
3: Yeah.
0: I don't know what you have to say.
1: Well, I basically endorse both of what you're saying.
0: Okay.
1: At the end of the day, we have the power to change things.
0: Yes.
1: You know, again, like you said, you sit, understand it, don't linger.
0: Mm-hmm.
1: But at the end of the day, the mind... Yeah. Is your mindset towards your now and your future is all on you
0: mm-hmm.
1: at the day. So yes, I endorse everything.
0: Okay.
1: Good.
0: Okay. Question two says, what advice would be given to rebuild confidence and sense of identity?
1: Confidence and sense of identity.
0: I ain't finna lie to you. For confidence, you got to fake that bad boy before you make it. I ain't finna lie. It's a thing. You have to, it's almost like you tricking your brain to think you are confident at the time when you're at your lowest, but you have to fake that bad boy before you even make to being a confident person again, right?
1: Mm-hmm.
0: And I think the more people compliment you on, oh, you're low in

0: today, or you look so beautiful today, or something. It could be something slight and small, but for you, it could make you feel like, okay, all right, that means I'm doing something good. I made a right step today, you know, for the confidence pack. Definitely. You're going to fake it until you make it. That's just opinion.
1: I would say if you have a tribe, tap into that tribe.
0: Oh, yeah.
1: That tribe will definitely help you.
0: Oh, yeah.
1: Get through. Because when I was going through my stuff, you know, them girls came through. You know, I mean, I got a couple of slap and face along the way.
0: Not really.
1: Oh, no, physically.
0: Oh, physically?
1: Oh, yeah.
0: Oh, crap, I should have been there. Gosh darn it, I missed it.
1: Sorry. But yeah, they tell me about myself. Yeah. You know, and when you have persons that have your back, you know, and they ain't just there because they could get stuff from you. They genuinely, that's why I say your tribe. If you have a tribe, you're gonna get through. Mm-hmm. Because if you're doing it by yourself, and it's gonna happen, you know, mm-hmm. gonna take longer. Mm-hmm. So if your support system is key.
2: Mm-hmm. Okay. Mm-hmm. I love what I'm hearing.
1: Mm-hmm. TJ's being TJ right
2: no,
1: now.
2: No, no. I'm an only child. Mm-hmm. So even though you have family and friends, you go back to a house where it's only you.
0: Correct.
2: Right? So I'll admit, I'm an only child. Mm-hmm. And being an only child, mm-hmm. all of that sometimes is rough.
0: Yeah.
2: Right? So what I've had to do over the years was speak life into me.
0: Uh-huh.
2: That mirror in my room, you get up and you look at yourself. I mean, is it Michael Jackson who spoke about the man in the mirror?
1: Man in the mirror. Mm-hmm.
2: So I took that literal. Mm-hmm. And I had to speak life into my corpse. You know, at the end of the day, it is about your words of affirmation to you, knowing what God has said about you and planting that spirit of strength in you. And, you know, for some, it might be poetic, writing poems and speaking them back to yourself. For others, it might be reading the word of God. Mm-hmm, mm-hmm. And growing from there. For others, it might be about prayer. Yep. Mm-hmm. For others, it might be surrounding yourself with friends. Yep. You know, the word of God, God always talk about iron sharpens iron. Right. So sometimes, even though iron sharpens iron, when you speak life into your life, mm-hmm. you know, you begin to come alive. You begin to have an internal confidence that propels you outside of your state.
0: Yep.
2: So, yeah, speak life, and I'll just stop right there.
1: And it kind of goes with what you before. For you to even do that, you have to shift your mindset.
2: Yeah.
0: Yes.
1: You have to shift. The pity party could only be for a minute.
0: Mm-hmm. Yes.
1: Nothing is wrong with, you go through that.
0: Yep.
1: You have to go through that. That is one of the stages of grief. You go through that, but you can't stay there. Ain't no war onto me after week two.
0: Don't
1: because then it's like you point your life on pause for somebody who don't move on.
0: Yes.
1: You know, and those are the harsh realities you have to deal with. And I'm sorry, I have to be a little spiritual. 9 years is a long time. Mm-hmm. And maybe you had all the red flags that you were ignoring. Mm-hmm. You probably might not have gotten to 9 years. Mm-hmm. But we ignore those red flags. And times God had just take that rug from underneath you. Because it's like, I've been sending the red flags. I've been sending you this. You're not listening. So I'm going to force your hand.
0: Correct.
1: And you're being saved. And then I'm telling you, trust me, I'm speaking from personal experience. You might feel like this is it. Mm. But when you look back at your life and you know that the Lord repay you for everything the locusts have taken.
0: Hey.
1: Trust and believe the latter years would be better.
0: Yes.
2: So I'm going to go a little debate on my spirit. So even if you are in a good relationship, mm-hmm. and that person died. Mm. Those types of griefs.
1: Yes.
2: Grief. Love that. So whoever listening to the sound of her voice, mm-hmm. even in a good relationship, that person gone, mm-hmm. that person have died. Whatever it is, mm-hmm. All the things that

0: we've said here just now, those are the things that we have to know. Yes. Move forward with.
1: Yes. Yes.
0: All right. So yeah, even in those steps. Yeah. Good.
2: Yeah. I just want to jump in real quick about the part of sense of identity. When we get into relationships, we tend to do things or stop things that we used to do before the relationship. Mm-hmm. To regain a sense of identity, just start back doing things that you used to do. Pick up the hobby that you dropped. If you used to go shopping, pick it up. I said, spend all the money.
0: Right.
2: Go back, start shopping. You used to go for walks.
0: Right.
2: Do that. You know what I'm saying? If you used to travel by yourself, do that.
0: Mm-hmm.
2: If you used to read the Bible and you just can't stop, that bad.
0: Right.
2: To find a sense of identity again, you
0: gravity.
2: Have to begin to do things that you used to do that you stopped doing because you lost yourself.
0: Of
2: maybe you had lost yourself in relationship. It's been a long, 9 years is a long time. It's a long time, so you might have stopped. So begin doing things again that you once did and you enjoyed that brought you joy. If it's hanging with your girlfriends, listen. Mm-hmm. Or your fellows, do that.
0: I love what you said, that the joy, mm-hmm. because people don't understand joy is deeper than happiness. Mm-hmm. Happiness is the present state
2: it's
0: in. Mm-hmm. You could be happy today, yeah. sad tomorrow, but joy is everlasting.
1: Correct.
0: Mm-hmm. Hey.
2: Hey.
0: It's like church.
1: No, I think we're doing pretty good because it's like a lot of these things, persons don't seem to understand that, everything has a time.
0: Yeah,
1: it is going to pass. I mean, it sounds like a cliche. It is a cliche,
2: yeah.
1: But it's the truth. It yeah. will pass.
2: It will.
1: Will. My favorite saying is anything that is very very good or very very bad does not last for a very very long time.
2: I like that.
1: So it might seem as very very bad right now. Mm-hmm. It's not gonna last very very long time, especially if you know that you are a child of the King.
2: Mm-hmm.
1: God is going to repay you for everything that you have lost. Your pain is not in vain. It is supposed to build you to right. be the person that you are meant to be.
0: That He wants you to. Okay.
1: That He yeah. wants you to be.
2: Okay.
1: Okay.
2: I think I have a question here.
1: Yes.
2: What does it mean to allow another person to truly love you?
0: What does allow. It mean to allow?
2: Allow.
0: Allow person.
2: Another person to truly love
1: you. Have to be
2: you.
1: Open.
2: We piggybacking off of,
1: Yeah. So we're open. You have to be open because... I'll go last.
2: Okay.
1: Because mine is more personal. Mine is more personal to last.
0: Okay. To truly love you.
1: No. Allow.
2: Allow. Right. Mm-hmm. Remember, you are allowing them to. Mm-hmm. Because we could piggyback off of the breakup, we could be moving on when somebody wants to know, love you,
0: I hear you.
2: Yeah.
0: I hear you. So that means if I'm allowing you to love me, then drop the guard.
1: Correct.
0: Okay. Yeah, that's what it's going to take. Dropping the guard. Listen.
1: You got to be vulnerable.
0: You have to be vulnerable.
1: Go ahead, teacher.
0: Could you go ahead? Because reality is we're saying the same thing.
1: Yeah.
0: You there's no way that you can allow somebody. You can't yeah. open the door if you still have the door shut.
1: Yeah.
0: You know, it's like you have opening a door and you have your foot cocked at the door, only allowing that crease to open.
2: Yeah.
0: The reality about it is one thing that I have learned over the years is, hurt is gonna come regardless.
1: Mm-hmm.
0: It's how you deal with hurt. But we can't move on if the door is not open. No, we never said to open the door carelessly, right? Mm. We have to be mindful and watchful. But you're honest, you're open, you're vulnerable. And that door must open. You must ask the questions. Instead of allowing someone to be on top in terms of doing as they please, you have the boundaries, you have the questions to ask, but you are safeguarding yourself by allowing that door to be open and allowing that person to love you the way they can. Now, if they allow you outside of the boundaries that you are setting, that's different. You got to pull back, pulling the reins. But I have to allow my wife to love me the way she knows how. And not only that, sometimes we learn certain things coming up.

0: up or in a previous relationship that might not be as healthy as it should be. So in allowing that person to learn, I have to allow myself to also teach that person how to love me.
1: I like that.
0: You understand? So it's vice versa. And that's why communication is very important in relationships, because there are things that I know to this very day when it comes to my wife. There are many things she doesn't know when it comes to me. But at the end of the day, am I open to teaching her? Am I open to allowing her to explore those things that she doesn't know? And if I'm open to that, then it's going to work.
2: I mean, I like exactly what you're saying, but I heard the word from Lola, vulnerable. I think you have to do this. This step is a hard step.
1: That one is hard.
2: To buy?
1: That's hard.
0: It might be hard, but it's doable.
1: For some people, it might be dual, and most persons may not stick around. That's the issue.
2: Yes.
1: Most persons may not stick around for you to become vulnerable, and you might miss out on a great love experience.
2: Yes.
1: So I think that's ultimately what the question is asking. How do you get there?
2: Correct.
1: How do you allow yourself to be exposed to love again?
0: Time, a lot of times,
1: like the person who just asked the question with the 9 year, you need, you're gonna need a minute. Jumping into another relationship right after a breakup, it might be fun physically, but that's ultimately it, because that person is just filling in. So you're not, you ain't real. Yeah. It's not. So I agree with TJ. You take time to basically, you know, heal and then go back out. And everybody's not patient for that. You know what you're willing to put with.
2: I have one more question.
1: Yes.
2: I heard this question on TikTok and it shook me to my core. It says, the question was, I think I'm going off of memory now. It said, the question was, are you healed or are you just been by yourself so long that nobody was around to trigger you? Have you been alone for such a long time because you're not mingling, you're not dating? You took the time to get, you know, reinvest, you know yourself again. You know what I'm saying? But you're staying by yourself. So now, are you actually healed or just not being triggered?
0: So I'm going to just jump right in and to say, in my dating relationship with my wife, where I always tell people it was an interview. She felt like it was an interview, was interviewing for a job. And she said,
2: technically.
0: And she said, if she was not in the place, where she was at that time, she would have walked off. Right? So in our discussions during our dating phase, she explained a few things where she had to grow. She had to heal. She had to learn to accept the fact that there is now a man in front of her who is asking her a few questions about her personal life and trying to figure out where she fits and where he fits in the whole. So when you are now confronted with that new individual or that new circumstance, you think back, or your response to what is now in front of you, we will know whether you are healed or not. So it takes takes sometimes. Sometimes when you reflect and you recognize.
2: I have no water. Sip your water.
0: Sometimes when you reflect, you recognize that, you know, where you were is not where you are now. You can truly say that either you have moved on or you have matured to some degree.
1: I don't think anybody can answer that other than you.

0: And you will not know unless you're in a situation to answer that question.
1: Okay. See, now, so that's fair.
2: Yeah.
1: I feel like you wouldn't know actually in a situation because you could feel as if you healed.
0: You can
1: you
0: say, what?
1: I'm
2: healed.
1: You know, this journey. Yeah, until you come face to face.
2: Until you come face to face.
1: The same scenario that you had prior to you healing. Then you decide, well.
2: Or even a worse scenario.
1: Well, that too. Yeah. That too. Okay. That's fair. That's fair. All right. That's an on-the-surface question from now. Do you regret the time you broke someone's heart? Anybody?
0: No.
1: Okay. I didn't really answer when I went. I'm like, no.
0: No.
1: For what reason? I don't hear your answer.
2: I would say maybe. I would say yes. Because sometimes it's not the heart, is how the heart was breaking,
1: Mm-hmm.
2: Could I have done it better? Could I have, you know?
0: Yeah.
2: So, but for me, mm-hmm. when I reflect mm-hmm. on all the relationship that I've broken off,
1: mm-hmm.
2: There were reasons I broke them off.
0: That's what I'm saying. There's a reason. You're gonna give a reason, and that's why, you know, I would say I would not regret, because I'm sorry, I don't believe in games. I don't believe in wasting people time. I don't believe in giving people hope unless inside joke. But I believe that it's best. We're adults. You know, I'm not gonna come and be like, get from here, but I wouldn't regret it because I'd rather we nip it in the bud here than you have to now be throwing all kind of thing in my face. Oh, I do this for you, I do that for you, and you da da da. No, I'm going to nip it in the bud one time to let you know. Listen, I'm so sorry. It's cute.
2: Very good.
0: Oh well, I haven't had many relationships.
2: Very good. So, yeah, sometimes, again, it's how you break things off, for me.
1: I wouldn't comment. I will leave that alone. I have any questions? I have questions.
2: Oh, you like, go right ahead. I love to answer.
0: OMG. So, my lactation says, rough luck stage. Renee was laughed. Were you in the, you had to use the analogy on Lux though?
1: I'm sorry. That's what I know. It's what I know. Because I went to the stage too. Okay. Okay. Do you see similar traits or patterns of sexual behavior in your own relationships that comes from your parents? How the heck would you know that?
0: Exactly.
1: Sorry, that was a question that came in. So I don't know how to answer that.
0: Yeah, I can't.
1: Okay, next. Because how are we going to know?
0: Yeah,
1: how are we to know? Another one that came in, it says, are we even, what time it is? I think it's about time we could get in there now. What advice would you give a man who started dating a woman that beating,
0: oh my gosh,
1: not spanking, but being beaten, sexually arouses her?
0: Wait, hold on.
1: The mic is yours, teacher.
0: Wait, ask the question again. I want to make sure I understand.
1: Okay, let me go slow. So the question is, what advice would you give a man mm-hmm. who started dating a woman
0: mm-hmm.
1: that beating, not spanking, but being beaten, sexually arouses her?
0: So the man doesn't do it. The woman wants it done.
1: The woman wants it done.
2: To her.
1: She wants to be beaten. This is all you, bro.
2: Me?
1: This is all you.
0: We need some sound effects. We need some kind of... We need some kind of sound
2: this
0: effects.
2: This is a how many shades of gray? I... 50
0: no, this
2: is... This gone beyond 50 shades.
1: Yeah, I don't
2: know. Oh, my gosh. I don't know what to
0: advise. Someone needs that to be aroused?
2: I wouldn't say need. She likes it.
1: No, that's what
2: it's a need?
1: It's basically a need.

0: I am not a professional in that area. I cannot speak to what I don't know.
1: Yeah, I don't know if I could give advice there.
0: I can't give advice to abuse. But if it is what...
2: Friend?
0: My spirit tells me to stop. Put a full stop right there.
2: Hold on. Friend? You and she don't belong together.
1: Yeah.
2: Point blank period. That's it. That's it.
1: I don't know how to answer that.
0: I don't know how to answer
2: we
0: that one.
2: We cannot give advice like that. Because... Friend... You and her
0: will walk that.
2: I don't have to have a conversation, and if it's not something she could compromise on, then it's about time for you to pack your bags and bust
1: up. But she sounds like she needs to deal with some kind of trauma.
2: She does.
1: That sounds
0: more manager.
1: And the reverse. I didn't even think about that. It's possible because some people are into that kind of king stuff.
0: Yeah.
1: Once you don't deal with the dark type, the dark color and them things, so. It sounds like it's some kind of trauma that needs to be addressed.
0: But even if it is not trauma, I don't think we can address that.
1: Yeah,
2: no,
1: that's above all.
0: Yeah.
2: We have a war pig. We can't die.
0: Google ain't have the answer for me for that one.
2: No, thank you, please.
1: So we're going to take a pause and then come back to the hot questions.
2: A pause for the cause.
1: So we're going to.
2: Like and share on the Facebook.
1: So we'll come right back. Remember, it's very short, couple seconds.
0: All right.
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0: All right, so welcome back. I told and I promised you that it would be very short.
1: 2 seconds.
0: Thank you so much. This is your girl Lola alongside
1: your girl Henna C alongside
2: your boy T to the E to the J. You see how I'm looking in the camera?
1: You wait until the last short, yeah. You know what? To find the conceit from his toes. From his toes. To know directly look at the camera. No comments. If you're joining, mm-hmm. Welcome. Welcome back to those who've been here sitting with us. We're just having a question night. You know, we ask questions from persons who sent in questions.
0: Yes.
1: And we're answering to the best of our ability because we're not professionals.
0: No, we're not.
1: So we're trying our best to be as honest and open as we can. We have the topics are anything.
0: Anything that
1: love,
0: you want to
1: life,
0: ask.
1: Love, life, family, relationship, everything.
0: Anything you want
1: anything
0: to ask.
1: Anything at all you could ask. If you're in the comments on the Facebook, you could ask us on a day. If you don't want to be comfortable, then you can hit us up on our WhatsApp. That's 284-544-6677. All right, so you can hit us up there. Or if you're on or online on an online radio, just shoot through the questions and we won't mind. We'll do our best.
0: We'll do
1: answer.
0: Our best.
1: Spicy or not, we'll do our best.
0: Okay. Well, we're now after 8, so we can get into some of the spicy stuff. But until then, before we do that, we'll just do some life questions mm-hmm. that we have here. Because what we do, we kind of cheated. We asked persons, before the show to give us some questions, and they did. But you listening, you can ask your questions same way, and
1: you sure
0: we will
1: can.
0: Try as just as Henny said.
1: You sure can.
0: All right. What parenting styles do you think are most effective in today's society?
1: Oh, fair.
0: Gabit no.

0: What? So what parenting styles do you think are most effective in today's society?
1: I'm going to assume communication. Sit and
2: what
1: have
2: are the stands? What are the stands?
1: I have no idea.
2: What I can tell you from my perspective is that there's no handbook.
0: You got a Hitler style. You got you got a Fidel Castro style. What do you mean? What are the styles? We are styles.
3: Praise the Lord.
0: We have the I'm your best friend style. We have styles.
2: Okay. Okay. Okay. Henny, you were saying about communication?
1: Huh? Well, now she mentioned styles. I don't know.
0: I'm just assuming those are the styles. Like
1: in today's day and age, I'm going to assume that being open and honest with your children is the best way to go. Because this wall, this evil, evil wall that's out here, you have to, it's basically forcing children to grow up. Before their time. And I think as parents, we should be the ones to, you know, tell the children the correct information before they learn the incorrect information among their peers and TV and Facebook. Well, social media. Social media on a whole. So I think, I don't want to say
4: the best friend be, but still, you know, have to have these times where I'm your parent, but because they'll come to me and we can have conversations, or I'll come to you and we have, you know, I'm assuming, I'm going to assume that.
2: Okay. Okay, just read that question one more time.
0: Parenting styles do you think most effective in today's society?
2: Okay, well, I'm going to say this. I don't believe in just doing one style at a time. Right. I believe in mixing things up. Because each child responds differently to whatever you apply. So there's no style that is the style for all children. I think as parents, we have to be flexible. As parents, we have to figure things out the same way how our children are figuring things out. For me, my son is a gamer. When I realize he's not listening, it's easy to take away the game. And then he responds. Now, other than that, I make sure put down boundaries. I make sure I have schedules, things like that. And I hold them I hold him responsible for the things he should be doing. At the end of the day, I can't say one style is active. Multiple styles goes a longer way than just sticking with one style.
0: The
2: part where you say, I'm not your friend, but I am here. In other words, many times I ask my son a question, he's hesitant to answer. But when I ask his friends the question, if I got to pick them up and carry them someplace, I'll ask them the questions. And they might be more open. So I realize he begins to open up when he is among his friends versus with mom and dad. But other than that, different styles, different places, different strokes and forks. And that's how I try to look at it from that perspective.
1: Okay.
0: For me, it's rough. And the reason I say that is because we didn't have to deal one third of the things this generation had to deal with.
1: Yes.
0: We never had to worry about cyberbullying and, you know, all these different, that's just me. I'm a lot older than you guys. So me growing up, I didn't have to deal with half of these things that these young people today, you know, are exposed to. You know the word depression. They know, we didn't know that stuff.
1: No,
0: we know,
1: correct.
0: Go out in the yard and play.
1: No,
0: go
1: correct.
0: Out and do it, you know, like now it's so much options. The kids are overstimulated with a lot of things that they have a lot more to deal with. So as you just say, we winging it. We all trying to get it together.
1: Yeah,
0: you know?
1: Yeah.
0: And as he said before,

0: before, ain't no textbook thing that we could give anybody here tonight pertaining to that. You have to match, you know, according to your child, mm-hmm. how you're going to deal with them. As he say, you have the game on, we know, okay, we're going to snack away that gaming console. But at the end of the day, what they're going through and how to properly parent them, why are we winging it?
1: Yeah, we really are.
0: We literally winging it.
1: No. I have another son and a daughter. Mm-hmm. They are the ones who load the information on me. Mm. They're the one who's going to call. They're going to one who's going to ask a question. You know, I have one daughter. She's going to say, well, let's go for a lunch date. You know, you pick place, let's go. And the questions are going to come. And it might take me a while to wrap my head around some of the questions. But that's another thing I'll just throw in there. Sometimes the environment of the home is not the best environment to have a discussion. Mm-hmm. And you're going to have one or two children who's going to want that one-on-one friend. Mm-hmm. My other son, he will come out and be on the street. We'll be talking. Or while I'm driving, he's just going to hail me down. And we're going to have a conversation where he's outside, I'm inside, and we're just chatting. Mm-hmm. And any and everything is going to come up. Ooh. My daughter, she's going to say, look, let us meet. Let's have a conversation, X, Y, and Z. But at the end of the day, as parents, we just have to flex.
0: Yeah.
1: And not, because you're going to hear some stuff.
2: Hmm.
1: And you're going to wonder, well, what have I been doing all these years as a parent? Mm-hmm. You know, but don't surprise. Mm-hmm. Just flow.
0: Yeah.
2: Okay.
1: Just flow. It's not about you. It's about them.
2: Okay.
1: Yeah.
3: Good advice.
2: Okay. It's good advice. Okay, so we had a question coming. Thank you to the person that's in a question. It says, good night. My question is, how long should a woman continue to date a man before he makes it official?
0: Huh?
2: TJ, that's all you.
0: Wait. What do you mean before he makes it official? So dating is not official?
2: No. You're dating. Dating is different from in a relationship. She means like to get, when he gonna make it into a relationship, when you gonna ask me to be your girlfriend.
0: But again, that ain't no textbook answer.
1: It's not a textbook answer.
0: Man, the man gotta be feeling up to know if.
2: Yeah, he has to be feeling. He has to want.
0: He got one. It depends on you. And if you gain strength, long sis.
2: You have to actually set your boundary.
0: Yeah.
2: You have to know how long you plan to be in this dating stage.
1: Right.
2: Before, or if you're going to wait until this man, he said, oh, well, okay, 3, 4, 5 years on the line, you want to make your friend? Mm-mm.
0: Yeah.
2: You have to know what you're about as a woman. The man, yes, it depends on the man, because, you know, but anyways.
1: When a man wants to get married, he's going to get married. When he wants deeper, it's going to be deeper.
2: Yeah. There you go. There you go.
1: So, tell you the truth, only a man, when he sets the tone, then you really will know where you fit in the whole thing. Because as a man, I can tell you, I have been in relationships where I thought I was ready, mm-hmm. but I pulled out. And like I always tell people who knows my history, mm-hmm. when I met the apple of my eye, it was in July of 2017, and we got married in November 2017.
2: Right.
1: So it wasn't a long courting, it wasn't a long dating. But at the end of the day, I set that tone, and she grasped it,
2: right.
1: and she went along with it.
2: Right.
1: For me, I would say this, after 6 months, mm-hmm. a year, mm-hmm. a man should know if this is going to be.
2: I agree with that. I don't want to put that as a general thing.
1: No, I hear you.
2: The age. There are different ages and stuff like that.
0: Maturity.
2: I don't think that at, say, 19, in 6 months, he's going to be like, okay, let's get married.
1: Right.
2: You understand? So I think it's
1: So you said age, you said maturity. I'm going to flip to maturity.
2: Mm-hmm.
1: Because I was ready for marriage at 17.
2: Got you.
1: Every relationship I was in,
0: you thought
1: I would say this, even though if I thought I was ready at 17, mm-hmm. I got married at 21, right? So, but it wasn't like I wasn't ready for it. I prepared. I grew up in a household where I saw, but not only that, all of my actions pointed towards marriage.

0: marriage. I understood from the beginning that it would take time, but just getting back on this one, the reason I said when a man is ready, that gap doesn't, it's not a long gap. When he put a ring on that finger, when, you know, no, there are some people, most men don't make that move until they are, for themselves, ready. If I know that breadwinner, whether you make money or not, if I don't feel I have a proper apartment to put you in, I'm going down that aisle. If I don't feel that I don't have the finances to get to take care of that child or to take care of my responsibilities as you, as my wife, I'm not going down that aisle.
1: Okay.
0: I'm not putting a ring on that finger.
1: Okay, so I understand where you're coming from. We done so past the question. Bless you. Bless you. But I don't want to lose the person. It's just, they're just asking, where, how long does it take for him to decide that he wants to have a girlfriend while, you know, we're dating?
0: Okay.
1: So I'm saying,
0: for me,
1: I didn't want you to put down that 6 months thing and have a brain, and then it might be past 6 months. Like, listen to me.
0: For some.
1: You know what I'm saying? So for some.
2: I think 6 months is a long time. 6 months is a long time. If me and you, vibing for a good minute,
1: right?
2: 6 months is a long time.
1: So my coworker and I, just yesterday, a gentleman I'm working with, just yesterday we were having a conversation, and I said to him, and he agreed, I said, to a woman, right? For a woman, you will know when a man cares about you and when he's serious about you. Like you just said, you would know. You would not have to chase a man. You wouldn't have to chase him if he's interested in you. You will know. You understand? So, to answer the young lady, I hope it's a young lady, right? Yes. To answer, you have to know your boundary, how long you're willing to wait. Is it okay for her to ask a question?
0: What question?
1: What are we? The what question?
2: We need a label.
1: Right.
2: We need a label.
1: Like,
0: and then to ask a question.
1: Like, so you could ask the question.
0: Not over the phone.
1: Right. No, right. Not over the phone. So ask
0: face
1: the young
0: to face,
1: man.
0: Yes.
1: What are we? What are we doing? You know? I don't know.
2: You need to go back. You need to go back and listen to our show entitled Is It Love or Limerence? Because sometimes in our head,
1: oh yeah,
2: we think we together.
1: Oh yeah. We think we in the whole relationship.
2: And we together. That's limerence.
1: Yeah. He needs to be the one to say that, okay, I want to forward. However, you also have to have the conversation.
2: Yeah, just say. Have the conversation.
1: Have it. Have the conversation.
2: All right.
1: There was a comment under the live that says 6 months. Man.
2: Yeah, 6 months is a long time.
0: Wait,
2: everybody different. 6 months is a long time.
1: Yeah, it is. It is.
2: All right.
1: Dating. Oh, I have more. Oh, it has more. It said, if that is ready for you, he know immediately or thereabout.
2: Not immediately.
1: Well, that's what they say. That's what a man said. They know immediately.
2: You know what's immediately? Like same week.
1: They know. They said they
0: like
1: don't
0: I
1: know.
0: Told you. When I my boo.
1: My boo.
0: That first night that we met face to face, I told her she's the one. That was it. That was it.
1: What well, must
0: I,
1: be nice.
0: I wasn't going any further than that. That was it.
1: Okay.
2: We'll listen to the one guy in the room.
1: All right.
2: We can't think like men.
1: No, we can't.
2: So, okay.
1: So therefore, immediately.
2: All right. I think we had a show on this already, but the question came in. It asked, what is your opinion on the use of pornography in relationships?
1: Oi. Oi.
0: Don't look to
1: I will see.
2: What did he say?
1: He said, don't look to him. I would say, it is dependent on the people in the relationship. Because pornography can make or break a relationship, in my opinion. Somebody in the relationship might not appreciate their spouse continuously looking at pornography. Another couple may, oh yeah, we'll just use this to have fun when no adult time come around. So it depends on the people in the relationship and the situation. I'm trying to be politically correct because I don't want to.
2: Don't do it.

0: Don't do it. I will be her voice of reason.
1: Oh, look who being a voice of reason tonight.
0: Don't.
1: I'm
0: when
1: going
0: you're
1: to
0: sad and wrong.
1: What I'm going to there is it depends on the couple. If the couple likes it, if the couple together likes it, you have at it. If you are in a relationship with somebody who likes to watch it and you don't let them watch it,
0: do it. You have to protect your eye gate.
1: That's
0: your
1: true.
0: Egg.
1: That's true.
0: Everything. When you start wrong, you're in wrong. You're putting your opening door Satan to come in to your marriage. Cause then your eye can be long. You can start to like things that your spouse don't have.
1: And pornography is not real, people. All the things that are being done on it, that they have to cut the tape, retape, cut whatever. It's not realistic.
0: I personally wouldn't.
1: For everybody, it's not realistic for everybody. Let me say it that way. Because they have people who just.
0: You just have to safeguard your eye gate.
1: You do.
0: Because it's like.
1: It's like a child and a candy store. If you see.
0: It would not be fair.
1: Right.
0: For both genders.
1: Mm-hmm.
0: Case in point.
1: Mm-hmm.
0: I'm with TJ.
1: Mm-hmm.
0: And then I go and I watch certain things and certain lengths and certain different things and girths. And I realize that my TJ don't
1: your TJ match up.
0: What? No go. I feel no go. Because it can just make you want to experiment with other chocolates. And then vice versa. No, vice versa. The man might see something and then be like, I think I really like butts.
1: That wet up. Is that wet? That's the thing.
0: And then the woman might be like, okay, I mean, I think I really want to squat. And my husband don't let me squat.
1: Oh, Lord.
0: So it's like,
1: pure
0: for
1: trouble.
0: Me, when you start wrong, you're in wrong.
1: I'll see. I'll be safe and say if you're not comfortable with it, do not act
0: that's your
1: as
0: safe
1: you're
0: answer.
1: Comfortable with it.
0: And I know I shouldn't tell people, and I apologize that I'm saying that, like, I'm telling you
1: but
0: what
1: it's your
0: to
1: opinion.
0: Do. But I just know down the road you just might end up in problems. You just might end up in problems because you might end up seeing something that you like and you might want to
1: go and try.
0: Try.
1: Yes. Where's the next question?
2: Repeat that question again.
0: One more time.
1: The question was
0: what is your opinion on the use of pornography in relationships?
2: Okay, so I'm gonna jump in now.
1: Oh, yeah, but no.
2: Mm-hmm.
1: Okay,
0: after he done hear what we done say.
1: Mm-hmm. Mm-hmm.
2: So I'm jumping in because I've experienced it, I've lived it. So this is me being vulnerable.
0: Jeez, have a moment.
2: Pow. at the end of the day, everything can start out nice, fine, and dandy. One person might not be, you know, I guess fine and dandy, but I'm gonna jump straight into the deep end. It can become very addictive. And addiction is hard break.
0: Don't do it.
2: I can tell you from my experience that at the end of the day, somebody is going to be left holding the basket by itself, while somebody else gets the pleasure out of the videos. It can go from beyond just the bedroom. It can be where you wake up at night and you go out and you're meeting your significant other, enjoying the video more than enjoying you.
0: Oh, see? I like this explanation.
2: At the end of the day, when you look at even when you're talking about the spiritual part of man and protecting those gates, all these gates, it leaves an impression. Now, I know couples that do that. They watch porn together, they, you know, whatever it is. But I've always seen where it always takes one. When one of the two wants to move on, dive, wants to go deeper

in their life, it is hard to get that other person to move with them because they are trapped into what they're accustomed of. So there is a tearing in the relationship. There is an unsatisfying need in the relationship. There is a level of need that comes out of these

0: of these things. And people just look at some of these things surface and don't understand that there are spirits to these things. Yes. And again, there are going to be some of our viewers that don't care about the spirits behind of these things. Yes. It's totally fine. Yep. You ask me my opinion, I'm going to give you my opinion. Yep. Just like Joseph, run. Because at the end of the day, you are now, and again, this is how it works. You start out fine.
1: Mm-hmm.
0: 6 months in, 2 years in, you're fine.
1: Yeah.
0: But after a while, that thing, it takes root. It takes root into your subconscious, and it takes root into your and you just can't get rid of it. An addiction, and I'll tell you from my personal experience, an addiction is hard to break. It's very hard to, no matter how much you pray about it, much how much time you constant about it, is very hard to break. And are you talking about me? My finances took a hit because you are so engrossed into it.
1: I'm so glad TJ is here because he put that so nicely. I just said it in 2 words. Don't. No, that's 3 words. Don't. But he's nicely. Thank you, TJ. No, for real.
0: Yeah.
1: Yeah.
0: Didn't want to share.
1: I honestly don't. I don't know. Maybe it's my mindset as well. But I honestly don't see what the big hoo-ha is about it.
0: You know, you could stop watching it physically on the screen, but it doesn't stop playing mentally. It's a continual battle to get things out of your head. It's a continual struggle. And you expect the other person to perform that way.
2: Yes.
1: That's my issue.
0: You expect the other person to come out of who God made them, their character. Mm-hmm. You understand? So it is something where God made you like this, mm-hmm. but now you're infiltrating what God made and depositing all kind of different spirits and characters.
1: Yep.
0: And you're seeing things manifest yep. into your life and in the person's life. It's like, who is this person? Is this the person I met? Is this the person that I'm with? People, it's deeper than we think.
1: It is deeper. And that's why I feel, and I've shared this already with you guys, where, sorry, Bestie, I'm putting you on the blast again. But he was complaining about this young lady that was literally, you know, a big on top and just beating down on him. And he was like, whoa, what is happening? Like,
2: right.
1: And she was like, but isn't that what you guys like? Mm. She learned that from Pornhub.
0: Yeah.
1: You know, and it gives you this false, I don't want to say direction, that you think that that's what women want, or that's what men want.
0: Yeah.
1: And that is so far from the truth. So the best thing to do is learn your partner and y'all grow together as a couple. I don't think anything should defile the marriage bed. So for me, I don't know. I always, that's my mantra. What's that wrong? I always end wrong.
2: Mm.
1: So that's my answer to that. Next question I have here is, how has your perspective on sex changed as you got old? How does your perspective on sex change? Well, I'm hoping that for the man it changed where you don't need a lot of woman. But any which way. The older you get as a woman, the more you
2: want.
1: Hmm.
2: I heard that.
0: Older, you want more.
2: Mm. The older women, like you could be 40s, 50s.
1: Mm-hmm.
2: It was like, whew, the older. A young lady gave me a scenario. She said, so you haven't seen your pet in a long time, you're overseas and you finally get home. Which one first? Wine or sex? So I said, wine. She said, Nope. And I think she's in her 50s. She said, nope. Sex first. Wine after.
1: Getting it was more like, okay.
0: Mm.

0: but now it's more about pleasing the other person.
1: For
0: God, a man can't please himself. So he's like, you kind of try to, but now you're focused on the other person. For me, that's I can speak for myself.
1: For me, I think I had to learn that sex does not equal love. Good chocolate, oh Jesus! But good chocolate does not mean love, people. I had to learn that, and get away your body. When you're young, you feel as though you want to be running the road, running the place red, get everything you get, anybody you want. I think when you get older, that don't make sense. It makes no sense. You want to do all the revenge sex when you're younger. You want to do all the hanging from a chandelier on your eyelash, all that stuff you want to do. And when you get older, it's like, you know what? Is it even worth it anymore? Like, is it even worth it for? To give away your body to just Tom, Dick, Harry, Superstar, Jane, John, as opposed to leaving yourself, your temple for the right person? So, yeah.
0: And also, I'll piggyback off of that. I've learned, and this show actually opened my eyes, but I've learned that you should, you know, be very selective because of the soul ties that exist. And whether you want to accept or whether you want to believe, soul ties exist.
1: Oh, they do. And they had to break.
0: So perspective has definitely shifted. You can't just be, it can't be all about recreation.
1: Correct.
0: You know, you have to be very selective with who you, because the soul tie thingy is legit.
1: Yes, definitely.
0: So after he's like soaked in, what can I say?
1: Anything?
0: Yeah, he's to come now with this water.
2: I mean, we're talking about, you know, what really has changed, right?
0: Yeah. How has it changed?
1: That don't sound like much.
2: I don't know. I'll put it this way: as a teenager, so let's just say that I started my escapades young.
1: Young, okay.
2: Right? I started exploring young. Yes, yes. Spanish hope.
1: What?
2: Knees. So what I can tell you is, for me personally, I wouldn't say that, I would say that I've controlled my wants.
0: Your desires.
1: Okay.
2: My desires. I've controlled it better. Mm-hmm. But they're still there. I wouldn't say not as active as I was younger, but the desire to want it, to have it, is still there. It left.
1: But you just, you're control it better.
2: I'm not going to harass my spouse about it every single second. I'm not going to, you know.
1: We don't know. We don't know.
2: So I've learned over the years that in a relationship, the other person's feelings, I must take that into consideration.
1: Right.
2: Life, I've learned this show that life does be life in. Right? So I have to allow myself to understand, look, this is an individual, not
0: a machine.
2: Not a machine. Not somebody who will attend to my every need. You know, and this is where when I was dating previous relationships till now.
0: I just had to learn. Just know the rules were reversed just now. Just putting that out there. All right. I have two more questions on this.
2: Dying in libido, but
0: oh my god.
2: Many of us will still be rocking.
0: What's one myth about sex that you used to believe but have since unlearned? I'm paraphrasing.

0: for the person, because it ain't saying it like this. What's one myth about sex that you used to believe that have since unlearned?
1: You always end.
0: Huh?
1: You always end with fireworks.
2: Oh, you are with the big O?
1: Right. That's a lie. No, it's a myth. Sorry.
0: But that's, you consider that a myth?
1: Yeah. No?
0: That's a blatant lie.
1: Okay. It's a lie.
3: No. For me, it is... No, I don't know how to frame it, but I'll frame it like this. Where women normally say men can't distance, but I've come to realize that not all women can go to distance well.
1: Women?
3: Not all women can go to distance.
1: What do you mean by distance?
3: Whether it is duration, the length of time.
1: Because
3: I've known... Yeah, let's just say that.
1: Yes.
3: It's because, you know, I've heard a lot of women say, a man can out-sex a woman.
1: Lies.
3: A lot of men can out-sex someone.
1: You know what? Yeah. Okay. Well, you have an answer? Yeah.
0: One myth about sex that you used to believe. I don't think it's one that I used to believe. It's one that I believe, and now I believe.
1: Mm-hmm. Yes, sir!
3: I gonna drink water.
1: Drink water and wipe my business.
0: Yeah.
4: Talk to us.
3: No. No. She can't say. That's just drink my water.
4: Yeah, leave it.
3: No. Let's just say praise the Lord.
4: Listen to me.
1: I don't want this mic again, okay? After today.
4: I don't want this mic. We good now? No?
0: And then, no. What role do you think, again, I'm paraphrasing so they could sound a little professional here. What role do you think self-exploration plays in a healthy sexual relationship? You know that how they say. I say that.
3: Say it again.
4: Don't do it.
0: What role do you think playing with yourself?
1: Masturbation. Don't do it.
0: In a healthy sexual relationship. What role do you think?
1: The only thing I'm thinking right now, other than don't do it, is it helps you to be able to help your parent to help you.
0: Okay.
3: Let me run again. Mm-hmm. I thought that played a role. I don't think it plays a role other than it being selfish.
0: Okay.
3: I guess for me now, I could play that role, or I might play that role with me.
1: Mm-hmm.
3: I don't have to now do that.
1: Okay.
3: You know? Mm-hmm. So because now I'm now correlating it to me being selfish, mm-hmm, or she being selfish, mm-hmm, or the people who we are talking about being selfish.
1: Mm-hmm.
0: Okay. And I have two more. I don't know if Henny have any.
1: I have.
0: Okay. So I'm just gonna ask one of mine and Henny would ask hers. The question is, what's a piece of advice about love or sex that you think is outdated?
3: About love or sex that is outdated?
0: That you think is outdated. Henny, you have a lot. You don't believe that there's a soulmate. You don't believe in soulmates at all.
1: Why she had to put me on blast? Like, just put me out to dry like so.
0: No, but if they're avid listeners, they would know you've said this multiple times.
3: But we don't forget.
1: No facts.
0: But because I believe in soulmates, and she was very adamant.
1: No.
0: Is there any advice that you've ever gotten about love that you now feel is not true?
1: There is somebody

0: for everybody.
1: You don't You know that's true.
0: The Bible says it too. It's not true. There is not somebody for everybody.
2: This is where I'm going to piggyback off of Henny. Thank God you went first because, yeah, that I don't believe in that.
0: Yeah. There's not.
2: When you look at, no, and I'm talking about relationships. I'm not talking about friendships.
0: Yeah, yeah, it's relationships.
2: Relationships, there is, no, everybody is meant to be in a relationship.
0: Yep.
2: In terms of that marriage or that sexual, not everybody's meant to be in that because there are people who have chosen not to.
1: But that's a choice.
2: Yeah. Yeah.
1: Does it mean that they were not meant to be?
2: I'll say this. It wasn't from Bible. God has placed a desire on each and every one of us.
0: Mm-hmm.
2: Right? And there are those who were meant just to focus on being single. They have a mission and
0: celibate life.
2: And they're gonna they've chosen that as well as some that have chosen it but live it. Mm-hmm. Right? So in terms of being in a relationship, what we're talking about, not everyone, it's not meant for everyone. Everyone doesn't desire.
0: That's true.
2: Yeah. Everyone a lot of desire. People prefer to be single.
0: Yes.
2: Yeah.
0: Yeah.
1: You think so?
2: Yeah.
0: Yeah.
1: Why? I'm going to push the button.
2: I mean, we could push the button.
1: Why?
2: But it just is some people just that way. They have made up. Some people, it's because of trauma.
0: Yes.
2: Some people, it is not their desire. Because when you have a desire, it pushes you to seek it. But there are a lot of people who don't seek to be in a relationship with, a lot of people don't seek to have children. Neither. So at the end of the day, there are many ways people choose and there are many ways people just live. But that thing where there is someone for everyone,
0: it's not true.
2: No.
1: I love someone and if they're yours,
0: they come back. They'll work on nonsense.
1: No, that's Wakataka.
0: Well,
2: if you love someone, you let them go. And if they're for you, they're going to come back.
1: Mm. You never heard that phrase?
0: Well,
1: you never heard that?
2: I've heard it.
0: It depends.
2: So I'll put it like this. No. That's the advice that you've heard. What I've heard, similar to what you've said, is if someone wants to go, let them go.
0: Right.
2: You can't keep anybody bound.
0: Well, so they have two sayings. I have heard the two sayings. But to piggyback off of Lola, if we go pretty godly, when God revealed to your spouse, it doesn't happen. And these are things that I've been seeing on TikTok. It doesn't happen smoothly. You might be dating a spouse. God tell you, listen, it's your husband, it's your wife. But something happened and I break up. And you go back to God and be like, so God, I tell me, da da da. And things happened in between there and you're separated for a little minute. And then something had to happen, I guess some kind of growth for you or for the person. And then, boops, back together again.
1: Okay.
0: So in that light,
1: yes, yeah, that I can happens. See that.
0: You have to let them go.
1: I can
0: see
1: that. And
0: then they'll come back if they're yours. So that's where I'm going off of that. This one. I agree. Because my thing is always, do not hold a rope and cut yourself. Try and hold on to somebody who leave. Because you're going to be tugging this rope, tugging and it getting tighter. They're walking with the rest of the rope, you know. But you're pulling on your hand and they're cutting you. Let go. It don't make no sense. The pain is not
1: worth it. It's not.
0: It's easier said than done, but it's the best for you.
1: And I just wanted to give one more. I just had another one where we grew up. I grew up thinking that it is possible to love two people at the same time.
0: Yes.
1: I don't believe that anymore.
0: Don't?
1: No.
2: Mm.
0: Oh, wait, hold on.

0: They didn't say it's impossible to be in love with two people at the same.
1: No, I said to love two people at the same.
0: Right. So, are you being in love?
1: I'm talking about in love.
0: Okay. Okay.
1: Yeah.
0: Okay. I can't understand that. Being in love. Love, love, yes. You could you could love multiple people. But in love, I think the depth of the in love is much more than the I love you. Because there are people that are married to persons that they fell in love with, that they love, but left persons that they were in love with because they just wasn't vibing. They wasn't in life.
2: Okay.
0: That's just opinion. That's my opinion.
2: Yeah. I'm different from both. Mm-hmm. Because I'm not going to look at it with semantics. I'm not going to look at it with love and in love. Love is love.
0: Right.
2: You understand? Mm-hmm. Because everybody experiences stages, right? Mm-hmm. So I can be in love, if you want to say in love. Mm-hmm. It's a deeper thing. I can be in love with multiple people. I really can.
3: I don't.
2: However, I choose to stick with one. Hmm. You see, life is about choices we make. Hmm. Because even if I look at the Bible and
1: we have messages on the life. Because we've been saying a lot of things.
0: No, we didn't have to. We only had a few. I think everybody's listening tonight.
2: Because if I only look, if I look at Hannah, Penina, and Alkina. Mm-hmm. No, Alkina loved Hannah. Mm-hmm. Penina had all his children. Mm-hmm. It doesn't mean that he didn't love Penina. Mm-hmm. You understand? But he loved Hannah. Now, at those days, you married whoever you wanted to. But at the end of the day, he provided for both. Mm. Now, in
1: that don't mean he loved both.
2: In our context.
1: Assuming that.
2: No, well, regardless, in our context, because we grew up understanding that one husband, one wife. Mm-hmm. Right? In other cultures, it's different. Mm-hmm. And we had that argument the last time.
0: Oh, yeah, we did.
2: But at the end of the day, just going off of just the what we just now talk about, you can love more than one. However, I choose.
0: Your point of view makes sense.
2: Yeah.
0: Your point of view does make sense. I can choose to. I do not believe
1: that it is possible because... I don't know. I mean, I was with them, but
0: by that experience, but life is the best teacher.
2: Take it out of the relationship of husband and wife or boyfriend girlfriend or things like that. Mm-hmm. You have your children.
0: Yeah, but we're not talking about those.
2: That's automatic enough. I hear you, but love is love. Love. Is what it is. It's love. We take our mind out of the sex and the romance, because the reality is, if you're gonna say, okay, let's go there. Me as a man, my job is to love my wife, right? Mm-hmm. My job, and a lot of us are gonna say, well, you know, a man is going to spread his seed all place, you know. But at the end of the day, you will be faithful to one man. Or would want to be to one man.
0: You choose.
2: Mm. Ah, you see
0: my point. Like your word. See my point.
2: Now, I choose whether I'm going to be dating multiple women, loving multiple women, having children with multiple women. Mm-hmm. It's a choice. Mm. You choose to love.
0: I like
2: one. You choose to stay with one. You choose to have an affair. You choose.
0: Understood.
1: Yeah, but that don't mean you love them.
0: Where Lola coming from is that you have a relationship together. So for instance, you with some wife for 5 years. Man, you tell you love. They end up rocky. And that's this end, right? Then you meet somebody probably a few years later that showed you so much more.
1: Correct.
0: That was than what you had so in the like, last
1: was
0: relationship.
1: I in love?
0: So it
1: was
0: makes that? You question. What Lula just now
1: was
0: saying.
1: Was I really in love?
0: That even love this person?
1: But I'm defining what love is.
0: Right.
1: So if I'm defining and I'm thinking in my head it's love, and then you find out it really wasn't love, it was limerence. And that is persons who are listening to us. Go back to

0: That show was very informative, but at the end of the day, it's like you'd be like, I don't think I love that person. And I don't know if you truly love someone, there's really no room. And that's why I say, like, it can't happen. It can't happen.
1: I think both of you are right.
0: Full. It's like you're full with that love. There is really no room for you to love someone else.
2: Love is not a feeling.
1: It's an action.
2: It's an action.
1: I know that.
0: But who's taking up semantics now?
1: No, but the both of you are correct.
0: You're taking up semantics now.
1: The both of you
0: are correct. But you know what I want to say.
2: I know what you want to say. Okay. And you know, and I'm going to stick with Henny's that the both of us are correct.
1: Yeah, both of you are correct.
2: It is how you're walking away with that definition of love.
1: Yes.
2: You understand? It's how I walk away with that definition of love.
1: Yes. Yes. So the both of you are correct. Because I could see both sides. Clear as day, I could see both sides. So I still say no. But anyways. I have one question. I think this is a last question. I guess I'll lose my last two and we're done.
0: Yes.
1: Okay. So, if you had the opportunity to get a message across to a large group of people, but you are limited to one sentence, what would your message be?
0: It depends. Who's the target group?
1: I don't have all that.
0: But it depends. Am I talking to young people? Am I talking to married people? Am I talking to single people?
1: Pick one and just tell me the message.
2: Are we talking about love? No, we're talking about
1: love. We're talking about love.
2: What would this be?
1: It just say, if you had an opportunity to get any message across, I should say. Okay. Any message across to a large group of people, but you are limited to just one sentence, what would your message be?
2: Wow.
1: Yeah.
0: One sentence rough.
1: Yes, it is.
0: And then not knowing the context is even...
1: No, you could pick your artist. You could pick who you're speaking to. So pick who it is you speak to and then say
0: okay, if
1: sentence.
0: I'm speaking to young people,
1: right.
0: My one sentence would be three words.
1: Mm-hmm.
0: Save your money. We don't do a lot of stripiness. I swear, I think I spent $1 million in my lifetime.
1: Right.
0: When you up everything.
1: Correct.
0: I think I have spent over $1 million. So my advice is save your money. You never know. Save for a rainy day. Save it for a day that ain't rainy. Mm. Just save your money.
1: Right.
0: We throw a lot of money to the wind. And I'm trying to teach my teenagers that. That would be saved. I would say that.
1: Okay. Who would your audience be?
2: I guess I don't have an audience, just a body.
1: Yeah.
2: My one sentence would be gain knowledge.
1: Oof.
2: The Bible says my people perish
1: for a lack of knowledge.
2: Wealth is not everything. Mm-hmm. Wealth, all of that kind of stuff. Mm-hmm. When you have the knowledge, that stuff can be attained. Mm. We talk about soul ties, we talk about love languages, we talk about death, we talk about failing marriages and failing relationships. The reality of the reality is mm-hmm. knowledge.
1: Right.
2: But having knowledge isn't everything. Mm-hmm. Need to work is the next step. So
1: then you have to see a sentence again then. You said gain knowledge.
2: So my gain knowledge
1: right.
2: and mm-hmm. work it.
1: Right. Okay.
0: Can I? Because I was a little unfair.
1: Okay.
0: I'm sorry.
1: Go ahead.
0: Because I did for young people, but now I want to give general.
1: Okay, go ahead.
0: So okay, I give for the young people because that's a very important message that I want to give. But for general, I want, and this is a show I cannot do without TJ at all, but I want persons to understand the power of mouth.
1: The tongue.
0: We have to be careful how we build our world, how we damn our world, just by the things that we see. So careful little lips, what you see. That would be my sentence.
2: Awesome.
1: That is good. That is good.
2: It's taking back to Jim Tattoo Tree, power of the tongue.
0: That could be interpreted in so many ways.
2: Yeah.

0: Just saying.
1: Okay, next question.
0: Didn't answer.
1: Sorry.
0: What's your one sentence?
2: You are
1: I just have. She just. She, I would tell her she just slipped through, you know? But she's me. Okay, I think I would just say God is love. That's about it. I have nothing else to say. God is love. God is love. Next question. Last question.
0: Mm-hmm.
1: I have more. Last question. I'll choose this one. One a little rough. Bear with me.
0: No, boy.
1: If you could ask one person, alive or dead, only one question, who would you ask and what would you ask? Yeah, that one there. That's
0: I
1: that
0: can
1: one
0: need
1: there
0: more than deep. A minute to think about that one.
1: Yeah, that one. That
3: I don't
1: one.
3: Know what I would ask them.
1: Yeah. That's a deep one right there.
0: Yeah, I don't know. I can need a minute for that one. If you can twist it a little bit to say who would you have wanted to meet? It would be an easier question to answer and for me to come up with a question to ask them. Because I don't know. I wouldn't know what question.
1: Correct.
0: Okay. I would want to ask. Because if I have to meet anybody, I would choose God. Which isn't a real good answer.
1: Because
0: he's not a person. You said present or dead. That's what you said, right?
1: Alive or dead.
0: So, yeah, I
1: that's not just a thing. Listen, I'm like, God, let's have a conversation. Because
0: but I would ask,
1: what's going on?
0: If I had to choose and I say, okay, I choose God, mm-hmm. I would be
3: dead.
0: Why cancer?
1: Okay, that's fair.
0: If
1: you can answer the question, because I don't think I could answer the question. I don't think I could. I would ask this question, ask another question. I'll say, what did life teach you today? We learn lessons each and every day. Like, if we sit and we actually think about things that we do each day, we had to have learned something yesterday. What did you learn yesterday?
3: Go ahead. I'm still thinking about that first question, because my mind, I'll be honest in saying that the first thing that came to my mind was Maya Angelou.
1: Mm-hmm.
3: Right? And then I am thinking about, I don't know if this is his name, Beckles, Hillary Beckles, someone. Because at this stage of where I am mm-hmm. right now in my life, mm-hmm. I am concerned about our next stage mm-hmm. in democracy
1: mm-hmm.
3: For the Virgin Islands.
1: Oh,
3: not about love or anything like that. Because I do feel and believe that we are at a stage where independence mm-hmm. should be the next step. And shortly after that, becoming a republic. So that is where I have been on for the past few years. And to hear leaders mm-hmm. talk about the next phase in their democracy
1: mm-hmm.
3: and making those strides is just not about making better our constitution.
1: Mm-hmm.
3: It's about knowing who we are
1: mm-hmm.
3: as Virgin Islanders. And I feel that we are far away from, in other words, an identity crisis happening. Mm-hmm. And I don't think we know who we are, even though many of us keep talking about, oh, yeah, we know that we are the Virgin Islands and not the British Virgin Islands. But we don't.
1: Right.
0: Okay.
3: And I'm ready for that conversation. I'm ready for that level, that next phase in our democracy.
1: I like that, because now piggyback off of you. It would be Martin Luther King Jr.
3: Mm-hmm.
1: Mandela.
3: Mm-hmm.
1: How did you do it?
3: Mm-hmm.
1: How did you do it?
3: Mm-hmm.
1: Because
3: mm-hmm.
1: the story mm-hmm. is amazing.
3: So I didn't say my question. Mm-hmm. I would then say for my question for Hillary is, what is the next step in our democracy? How do we get there? Because we're ready for it. And a lot of people don't think we are. My soul, my inner being, mm-hmm. my bones say that we have been ready for such a long time.
1: My bones. Yes, so I think that's, yeah.

0: That's
1: just need to end it off. We did this fun stuff, but we have to think the life stuff too. You know, so I think.
2: But I can piggyback off of your thing. I can piggyback off. So, question. If you could speak to the 18-year-old you. Sorry, Flash is my favorite superhero. And Flash like to go back in time to try to save mom and all of that stuff. But if you could speak to the younger you, what would tell you?
1: You want me to cry? Hold on. Let me think.
3: I can tell you.
2: What would you tell you?
3: So I'll go first by stating. Go right 18. So let's just 18. Say between 18 and 25.
2: Fine.
3: Because then is when I went to college. And then is when I had the... So I'll just say quickly. Position yourself for what you want to see yourself and your people in the future. Position yourself.
2: Position yourself. Okay. Henny, what would you tell the younger you? You need more time?
1: Stay the course. Stay the course.
2: Okay.
1: Cause who child?
2: I mean, outside of the saving the money part, right? what I would tell myself, I would say, I'll use one of Henny's words she used earlier tonight. Give yourself more grace. I am my worst critic. I'm doing a lot better than I think. You know, I did good. You did good, kiddo.
1: Yes.
2: And it's like we put us under these unrealistic pressures. And when you take a step back, you're doing a lot better than you think that you are.
3: True.
2: So take time to smell the roses. Anybody who know me, I don't have time to smell the roses.
1: Not that one.
2: So take time to smell the roses and stop, you know, stop. Just stop. Mm-hmm. It's a lot. You're doing too much. Enjoy life. Yes. Smell the roses.
1: Smell the roses. But you end the show? Being something again?
2: No. But that was me and question.
1: She end the show. No. Anyways, I guess.
4: Pray this massive. It's another week, which means another episode of your favorite entertainment and lifestyle program. I'm Naldo Ali, and this is Eddie. Eddie, where are we this week, fam?
5: Legally.
4: Alright, so from inside the Sovereign Center, no, it's a Ligonese staple. So we in our streets, I have a whole heap of entertainment and lifestyle content just for you guys. So I'm gonna kick off the show right now. Let's go!
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4: TLL Lanes wrote his debut EP titled The Rebellion on July 23, and he worked with producers such as DJ Stairway and Extended Play on this project. Now, I'm gonna find out who exactly or what exactly T is rebelling against. Listen up.
5: Taylor, welcome back to the show, my dog. What's going on?
7: I'm active and I'm going.
5: I'm there. Thanks for passing through.
7: The people I swear think me have it easy because I work with DJ Mac. So, probably they don't want to give it to me. You know, sound kind of worse. They don't want to let me through because they swear think because I work with DJ Mac, I'm at their own volume. I have it easy.
5: Yeah.
7: But that's definitely
5: not the case.
7: It's not the case.
5: Right.
7: You see me? So, that's definitely been a challenge for me personally.
5: Is that the reason why the EP is titled The Rebellion? Are you rebelling against the system, the industry, the gatekeepers, etc.?
7: Yes. I need to get in that mode. I need to get the aura where...
5: Go for your own.
7: Yeah, me I go for my own. It shouldn't bother me that them no one give it. Me just go for it and take it myself. Yeah, so that's why it's called a rebellion.
5: That is it. You have 9 tracks on the EP. How many didn't make the cut?

0: You know, all right.
1: Not tell me 100.
0: No. It's not. That's not the case. We're actually gonna do songs.
1: Okay.
0: And then we say, what about these?
1: Yeah.
0: So actually add more songs.
1: Okay.
0: It's gonna
1: okay.
0: be six songs. Yeah.
1: Okay. The project showcases different sides of artistry. Was it important for you to show people Taylor Lanez is more than just one sound or one type of song artist?
0: Most definitely.
1: Mm-hmm.
0: Yeah. We didn't want all the songs sound the same as they can. If you listen each song, there are different things
1: for sure.
0: Each song, vocal range, you know, call it the type of accents, because Bad Bunny put a little bit of Trinidad accent in it as well.
1: Mm-hmm.
0: Some of them are singing, some of them are message, like telling a message, some of it's storytelling, some of them are even the beats. When you listen to beats are different, some of them sound more, some sound more soulful,
1: mm-hmm.
0: some sound like club beats and stuff.
1: Mm-hmm.
0: Yeah.
1: One of your biggest songs that had both catchiness and a particular message. See my laugh. You say if the man spend here, he may leave.
0: Yeah,
1: right?
0: Delete man.
1: Right. When that's about steal up, nah, like, big song, I rate that song is bad. But I'm sure you did get a lot of, you feel the fight that the industry and some veterans are, even man overall, when them think upon TikTok and do some think piece and so. How you did feel when that?
0: Them me that man who could have talked to me, bro, because me have the artist song as a new coming artist in a dancer right now. Just talked about song at the time.
1: Yeah. Were big man.
0: Sound. Yeah, like big people. Like, man, twice my age, I cuss both and then live on the media. It was such a stir up on the internet.
1: Mm-hmm.
0: You know, it's just this big uproar. It was a really great feeling. I think that one of the time I feel the best in the music at the time, for real.
1: Yeah,
0: it was really good.
1: So you make an impact.
0: Yeah, it was a big impact.
1: For sure. Yes, they must say, me a king and they give me and they
2: must say, be a reciprocal energy. Love to Yellow Lanez and all the best new EP. We're currently at the Burger King right by Hurricane, and I'm going to try out the baby burgers. And while I do, you guys stay tuned for Predis when we return.
3: You see me? Me love my and my ketchup ready for in so many ways. Miss Thomas, I'm going to turn up your food, sir.
4: My secret ingredient is tomato ketchup with the flavor.
3: Right, sir.

0: $6.50.
1: Baby burgers. Wow, the taste big.
0: Burger King. There's a new king, and it's you. Thank you. Thank you very much.
2: What's your favorite thing about being Jamaican that you don't think any other country can top? That's the question that we're taking to the streets for this week's YPRE Vox Pop. Listen up.
3: YPRE is brought to you by Kamari Red Passion.
4: Oh my God, just everything about Jamaica. We love everything that is funny. We're always out celebrating something. Always celebrating a difficult, like for football, for instance, football, you know, we're making it all about us.
5: I think wherever we go, we stand out, and everybody wants to be a Jamaican at the end of the day.
6: I personally think as Jamaicans, we just bring something different to everything that we do and everywhere that we go. And like she said, we stand out, and I think that no matter where in the world that you think a Jamaican would not be, you can always find a Jamaican somewhere in the corner. And so I love that about us. We're resilient, we work hard.

0: the capital of the Caribbean. Hello, have you seen us? They can't talk. I mean, it's the vibrancy, it's our togetherness. So while you have other cricket to go, I do believe when it really counts, Jamaicans really pull it and you can't separate us when it comes to that. And that's a highlight for us, definitely.
1: For me, I just think it's the influence that we have, literally, because honestly, we have an influence that anywhere we go, our personality alone, as a Jamaican, really stands out in many of us.
2: You can go somewhere and say, Wagwan! I just hear somebody say, boom! Is it me? Anyway, no place to go in the world and there's a Jamaican somewhere doing something. I don't know why, we're just there everywhere.
3: Vibes. Vibes. Also, Jamaica's the business born nobody. Like, you over here, so I live your own life and we just do a thing. We do have a celebrity culture, I love that.
4: I don't know how that tree has the level of energy that Jamaicans have. We can put an identity and energy behind anything, any event, any product, just because we're Jamaican and people love it.
5: For me, it has to be our authentic vibes and energy. No matter the occasion, a Jamaican is always going to be light in that room. But what I want to say, let know on all our social media platforms at Pretty Show, on Instagram, Facebook, X, TikTok, and of course, the comment section on YouTube. And tune in next week for more Why Pre.
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5: Yo, there are so many contenders, but only one can be number one in the country. Let's find out who's holding on the top spot on our Magnum Top 10 chart. Magnum, champ dance.

0: The All-Star Game of the Howard Makati Community Basketball League 2026 recently took place. And you know that once a sports and lifestyle, the Predis team has to be present. We were there to bring you these highlights. Check them out.
1: What went into preparation for this game?
2: Well, our team, we normally have weekly meetings to about strategies for certain teams. So for this team, we're there. The number one shooter is number 24, so our goal is to take him out of the game for the defensive aspect, and for the offensive aspect is just to play up our strengths, all the strengths that we have.
1: How long have you been playing basketball now?
2: I've been playing since I was in first form. I'm going into my third year university, so I've been playing for like about 10 years now.
1: What for you is the high point of the game?
2: Well, the high point of the game for us was really the third quarter going into the fourth. Okay, and I lost a lot of momentum between the second quarter and most of the third quarter. So we kind of maintained our lead and really built back on the momentum. That was the highlight of us.
1: Was there a moment that you felt like the team was going to beat you?
2: Nah, never. We always had the lead. So it's just to maintain it and to see how much we can beat them.
1: For the West, you guys triumphed today. What kind of teamwork went to this game today?
3: It was a lot of passing and good shooting from my teammates. So a lot of good work. Some of us played together before, but it's a good sign of teamwork from my teammates. We got the win. A clean.
1: One piece you won by. What does winning this game signify to you and the rest of the team members?
3: It's a good sign for the league and camaraderie and a good show for the crowd. So I think it's a good win for basketball in Japan.
4: The Howard Makati Basketball Community League is a league that really helps the community, and GK1 is not just about financial services, so we wanted to ensure that we're also able to help to uplift the community. So that's why this is our third year sponsoring the Community Basketball League, and we like that the community is coming out and supporting, and once we see that support, we'll also ensure that we continue to push into the community. All the teams that are involved in the league were able to bring their kids out, so we had kids come as far as Spanish today that

0: here in the Bounce About getting snow cones, getting their face painted and enjoying the wonderful day.
1: Well, I'm very pleased with the support from the players and coaches and fans of our Southern Conference community basketball. This year we chose to make sure that we had a representative from each team as a part of the All-Star, so everybody had vested interest in coming to support. And the mid-season final was very exciting as well, and both teams had great support, and the CA team came out on top today, but it was a well-fought game from both teams, and I'm very pleased.
2: Guys, I just went into the Liggety Plaza and there is no Little Caesars. Can you believe that? And I really feel for a pepperoni right now. But right after the break, let's check in with weather and see what he's up to.

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1: Wow, the cheese bacon.
0: Burger King. There's a new king, and it's you. Thank you. Thank you very much.
2: He's formerly known as Dada, but these days he goes by the Bellwether. And now he has a lot of songs in the circulation. We have blown up the scene. Let's hear some more in this exclusive sit down. Bellwether, welcome to the show, my dog. Well, go on.
3: Yeah, I know, man.
2: First things first. So, when the people them hear me say Bellwether a while ago, but then them look by your face and say, but wait, now Dada that. Yes, it's the same gentleman, but he was formerly known as Dada. First question, my general.
3: Yeah.
2: Why the rebrand?
3: Well, alright, you know, about 2 years ago, I got a YVP studio, and Jamie Roberts did a reason with me. And he must say, why, you know, rebrand yourself, like, name Dada?
2: Mm-hmm.
3: Like, you know, you have Sizzler, them call Sizzler Dada.
2: Right,
3: and
2: right.
3: They're, and then Mr. Chronic say Kranda and things. So, kind of say that Dada name there, I feel like too much people.
2: Yeah,
3: like,
2: you know, you
3: so me, yes, somebody yeah. Just need something for differentiate me and so me recognizable. Once you say Bellwether, you know who you are talking. So, you know, when people say, yo, you know the artist Dada, when I say, oh, Sizzler, mm-hmm. Right, you know, so yeah, that was the main reason why I decided to change the name and say Bellwether.
2: Mm-hmm.
3: Yeah.
2: Speaking of Bell, you're also working with Bell Bell Entertainment.
3: Yeah.
2: Talk to us about that relationship and what keeps you guys so motivated and determined to get the work out.
3: Well, Bell Bell Entertainment is a family thing, you see me?
2: Mm-hmm.
3: Yeah, a brother thing. Yeah, and from youth stage, we grew up together. Yeah, you don't know. We have vision and we have the dream we want to get out there, mm-hmm. Both away. So let us work together, active effort, and make it happen. And it not stop. Because as I tell you, a family thing and a just friend thing I would just come about, mm-hmm. From where you to grow.
2: You've been in the industry since you were child. Looking back, what's the biggest lesson you've learned growing up in dancehall?
3: Bro, you know everything we do, you gotta learn. Mm-hmm. You see me? So mm-hmm. I just accept it for what it is, ever me experience in the past and now. I just know a part of the journey, part of the music. So we always just accept it, mm-hmm. And continue work.
2: You recently said your music is now more what you would quote as lifestyle music.
3: Yeah.
2: What inspired that shift and how has your personal growth influenced your sound?
3: Well, you know, so from my youth, you know, I played gangster song music, mm-hmm. Too, when I was younger. Yeah, when I see me go up on stage, I just gangster music.
2: Yeah.
3: So since I grew up, it's like I don't have that urge there for sing violent music.
2: Mm-hmm.
3: So I think I choose that style of music because people like to hear about money,
2: right.
3: Flashiness.
2: Party.
3: A party, yeah, so.
2: Woolly bugger.
3: Me think. Yeah, so. Me think that's how they fit my personality better, isn't it?

0: Real.
1: Yeah. I'm think me's a weird different individual than when me younger.
2: Self-motivated, who don't need.
0: You also mentioned that today's youth, we want music of success and upliftment. Do you think Darol is moving away from the bad man music and towards aspirational music?
1: Of course. Like, we all listen to the music, then we come out right. of Jamaica.
0: No? We want GLE, we don't necessarily like
1: that. I just, like, as a GLE, you know, the youth, them just want up the thing. Yeah. From, you see me? As I tell you, me grow for like the lifestyle type of music. Mm-hmm. I prefer it more than the violence side of the music. Mm-hmm. One time, more than the gangster song, them. But I hardly find myself a writer gangster song.
0: Mm-hmm.
1: Yeah, I think maybe if an opponent wants a musical clash, then that's how you might get me
0: right.
1: gangster song.
0: Yeah, yeah.
1: No, just the female them and
0: vibes.
1: The vibe.
0: Mad.
1: Yeah,
0: mad.
1: That type. Well, I work for an EP now mm-hmm. because I release a whole heap of track. What them can go and listen to.
0: Mm-hmm.
1: Finna.
0: Mm-hmm.
1: So, by September, October, September, birthday month, so.
0: Which one? September?
1: Yeah, September.
0: Okay.
1: Yeah, so. I feel like I go get him an EP.
0: Mm-hmm.
1: And the EP, I go different.
0: And you know, 2 months from now, that?
1: Yeah, man.
0: Alright, but that's a check, you know, that's a check.
1: Yeah, man. Them song they in my brain already, man.
0: Okay.
1: And then I'm brain. Yeah, okay. I just going to the studio and put them on the track.
0: Okay.
1: You know,
0: okay.
1: But. The EP are different.
0: We're now going to open our Mixmaster segment. Let's find out who is on the ones and twos this week.
3: Mixmaster is brought to you by Guinness, a lovely day for a Guinness, and by 77 Energy Drink. Double the energy, double the vibe.
0: You are back in Jamaica for the summer. But you now reside overseas. What took you overseas?
4: I went overseas 2023 actually, where I ventured into a new job and I'm now doing music like a part-time, playing on the Radio Star 92 on Thursdays, you know. That's like my second hobby, you know, it's like a hobby to vibe, but at the end of it, like, it's like, so it's our life and it's a livelihood, right? 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
3: What was the transition like for you moving from Jamaica to Cayman and seeing that the culture is a little bit different? What was that for you?
4: I mean, it was difficult at first, but you know, living there, we kind of adapt and we dedicate ourselves to like more genres and like expand ourselves in the whole music industry thingy. 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So now we're there. It wasn't really much of a difficult thing, but we adapted, you know.
3: So you on the radio station on Thursdays and you do your full-time job. 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
4: Full-time job, you know, 9 to 5 regular, and then, you know, as a music lover, you know, we put it in, like, it has to be a part of our life. So it's not really much of a hard task. I'm dedicated to it and that's what we're sticking with, and we've been at the music long time, so yeah, we're gonna stick to it.
3: How did your passion for music develop?
4: Passion developed at a very tender age, where, you know, I heard music in my community and I got a computer and I started DJing. I actually started DJing, I learned from YouTube. I was never taught by anybody, I was self-taught, and you know, we gradually advanced from there. That's it.
3: How has the journey been for you as a DJ?
4: The journey is a bit, you know, nothing in life comes easy, so hurdles are gonna be there, but we overcome that. What I do best is I network. So I reach out to people on Instagram, and I'm always like, yo, grinding, meeting new people, and learning new stuff. Simple, that's it.
3: What's your favorite genre of music to listen to in your spare time, and your favorite genre of music to play for the people at an event?
4: I like listening to hip-hop R&B in my spare time, and you know, the hardcore dancehall. As a Jamaican DJ, I like playing that for the people.

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3: Alright, so you know, so we have a new pack, sweet carter, so, and we have a Kell's tomato ketchup. 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
7: So, my experience over the 13 years I've been here, it's quite okay. There's when things ups and there's when things pointless. It's quite okay for me.
6: What do you have here selling today?
7: Well, today I'm selling fried chicken, fried fish, I can sell fish, curry goat, and stew pork, along with festival breadfruit, rice and peas, sweet potato, so far, soup and corn, boiled corn and soup. We have the great Django soup, also cow skin, along with chicken food.
6: Which of the meals is more popular with the customers coming out here? And won't you, how long have you been cooking food?
7: From as far as I can remember, 9 years old.
6: Yeah, who taught you cook?
7: My grandmother.
6: What was the very first meal that you prepared by yourself?
7: My very first meal, it was dumpling along with ackee. There was no salt fish at that time, which was very, very expensive. We normally cook the ackee, fry it up with butter and little cayenne, and with would boil dumpling.
6: What do you enjoy most about preparing food?
7: Well, what I enjoy more about preparing food is that the way I prepare it and the feedback from the customers. The customers always like my food, especially the Django soup. I always get 100 for that.
6: So. You say you've been doing this event here for 13 years. How has the public responded to you? 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

0: What was it that made you decide to do a cover version?
1: So I got this rhythm from Silowax. I was vibing to the rhythm. I really loved the rhythm the first time hearing it, and I was just vibing, and for some reason I felt like I was hearing chord progressions. Even though it was so different, it's like there was just something that was telling me that this is a song that can fit on the rhythm.

0: So I called Pete at the time and said, Pete, like, that song sound like it have the progression for Soul Provider. And he must say, for real? No, man. But me say, yo, but I hit me a ear, and he say, yo, just sing it then. So I went to the studio, me and him. We recorded this at Jack Scarpio studio. And baby, I wanna stay that way. I was just there singing out my heart and my soul. So I never expect that Silly Fox would actually put out the song. Michael Bolton is one of my favorites. I grew up listening to Michael Bolton inside of the house. Like, my, you know, when she buy her sees them, you know, Michael Bolton is a part of it, you know. So, you know, without a doubt, man, we'll perform it. I don't think Jamie took on to that cover version as much as I thought they would. But the rest of the world, especially the Caribbean, like, Soul Provider was one of the songs that was, like, it opened so many doors in the Caribbean.
1: Alright guys, so we're gonna show some love to that this week by giving them some proper nutrition, courtesy of True Pet Food. So you don't know, we have the wet food, and also have the new puss food, which is the dry food. And speaking of nutrition, Dr. Orlando Felix is here to expose us some of the most common feeding mistakes.
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3: As Jamaican pet owners, we kind of have fallen into some bad habits that are kind of culturally accepted. I think the main one to tackle is the cooked bones, the feed of, you know, cooking bones, cooked. Any type of cooked bone is usually going to do a risk of breaking off into little pieces, and those are very sharp, and those will cause very severe damage. They're passing through the entire digestive tract. There's kind of misinformation that's spread, there's been misinformation that, you know, the Jamaican mongrels, the Jamaican dogs, they're typically much stronger than the regular purebreds or pedigree breeds. But the problem with that is that an intestinal perforation is an emergency, regardless of the breed of dog. And that requires very serious surgery. So we've kind of got into this bad habit that we've seen dogs on the road kind of eating the cooked bones and eating cracked bones. But it's very risky, and it's a habit that we do as pet owners need to stop, or at least minimize. A way to kind of find

0: Why are you dressed up for work so early?
1: I have a 7:30 for a couple.
0: Oh, about, right?
1: Yeah, that one.
0: I see.
1: Hopefully they sign the divorce papers today so that we can have some peace.
0: This is why people are so scared of marriage. I mean, how do you go from loving someone to hating them after so many years?
1: Well, I don't know. I guess people drift apart sometimes when they don't put in the work, you know. But not all marriages are bad, you know. You have a couple of them out there, you know, working it out, and you know, it's thriving and things are going well for them.
0: One in a million.
1: One in a million. Mm-hmm. I disagree. Seven.

0: Be positive, baby.
1: Okay, you win. If you say so.
2: I'm off.
1: Okay. Do you need some sugar?

0: Tina the workaholic.
1: I am not a workaholic.
0: Well, no workaholic admits. She's...
1: Well, if doing my job, my career, I'll be deserving of it.
0: Hold on. What are you saying? That I don't deserve my salary when it comes?
1: Why did I say that? Did I ever say anything like that? Besides, how were talking about me?
0: Whatever.
1: Jeez.
0: It's me.
1: What's the dance out?
0: No.
1: Please spill.
0: I can't share this one with you. I'm sorry.
1: Since when? No, Dora, since when will you not share things with me? Have I spill? Why are we dancing?
0: Tina, say anything you like. Seriously, I will not share this one with you. I am sorry.
1: Dora, you're a suspect too. Tell me now. So wait, it has gotten to this now. We're hiding things from each other, Abby.
0: Yeah? Hold on. I need to know. I have a lunch date with someone, okay?
1: Okay, let's go together then.
0: I said someone special. Hold on. I'll tell you everything now. Don't be in a hurry.
1: Dora, I don't know what's going on with you.
0: I'll back to you, babe. Hold on, don't be in a hurry.
2: I deserve 50% share of the family's properties.
3: You deserve nothing from me.
2: Oh yes, I do.
3: These years I've been with you have been the worst years of my life.
2: Lie. Your sin is because of that young trash of a girlfriend you just met.
3: Oh, thank God you said he is young. She's young and strong and she gives to me anything, anywhere I want. She stays 1 hour for me.
2: Look at who's talking. I mean, Bobby Boy, no, you can hardly get up.
3: Bastard, did you hear that? She just used my manhood. Did you hear that? Margaret!
2: How can I insult something that doesn't exist? How can I even insult what doesn't exist? What does exist?
4: Okay, guys. Settle down. Please. Okay. I think we'll have to reschedule. Yeah. A different time when both of you are much calmer. And then we can end the session, okay? Please calm down.
2: Thank you very much. Please. Don't mind the silly man.
3: Silly woman. Rubbish.
2: You can't even get his pen.
3: Rubbish.
5: Surprise!
6: Everybody's here.
7: My love. Before I met you, I was complete. I didn't need anything. I didn't need anyone. And then I met you and realized that I wasn't complete. You complete me. An amazing woman, and I want you in my corner for the rest of my life. I'm gonna ask you, baby, will you marry me?

0: Yes.
1: Congratulations! Wow, brother! Happy for two!
2: Thank you!
0: Whoa! Look at you! I am so happy. Congratulations once again.
3: Thank you.
0: I can't believe I am going to be a maid of honor for the first time in my life. You. All right, I need to leave now. All right, Charles. Good night.
3: Thank you so much.
4: See you tomorrow.
0: Bye, darling.
4: Drive safe.
0: That's okay.
3: Finally, I have you all to myself, baby.
0: Babe.
3: What?
0: I need to talk.
3: What? Talk like right now? Nah, you know what? Leave all that talk and plans for later. Right now, I just want to myself. You know what I'm
0: babe,
3: saying?
0: It's
3: time for someone.
0: What? Babe, you need to listen to me.
3: You're serious? Are you okay? What's the matter?
0: I don't want to get married.
3: What? Baby, you... I proposed to you in front of our friends and you said yes.
0: I know, Charles. I know, but...
3: This is crazy. What are you doing? Why? Why did you say yes to me in the first place? Why?
0: I didn't know what else to do. I felt ambushed. Besides, what did you want me to do? I couldn't have said no in front of our friends.
3: Ambushed?
0: Yes, yes. Because you should have asked me first. Charles, I don't want to get married.
3: Sweetheart, we've been together. For a very long time.
0: I know, but that doesn't mean we should rush into marriage.
3: Baby.
0: What? Did you say rush? Wait.
3: Rush? What? You think we're rushing?
0: I told you from the onset that I don't want to get married. You were fine with it. What changed?
3: Yeah, I know. Listen, babe. Okay, I know that, you know, we just was not part of the plan from the start. I know. Come on, baby. Time have passed. A few things have changed and I just want you. I want more.
0: I don't want more, Charles. I don't want more. Marriage is not my thing. I don't want to get married. Don't you get it? I don't want to get married. I'm sorry.
3: Enough time. I'm speechless. I don't know what to say.
0: I'm sorry, Charles. This marriage thing is not for me. I'm sorry.

0: white. Here comes the bride in white.
1: You didn't knock door.
0: So?
1: What if I was with a client?
0: Well, I am not supposed to knock because I am your bestie.
1: And I am still your boss.
0: Oh well, Tina, mind how you talk to me. Else you get yourself another maid of honor. Well, my thought. I have a cousin of mine. She is a wedding planner and a designer. She makes very beautiful wedding dresses, very affordable. I can actually talk to her to make something for her. And also...
1: Dora, there will be no wedding.
0: Yes, I can take care of things for us. All the dresses, I will take care of it. She also... Yes, do you remember Anne? You remember the dress she wore? Very beautiful. She made it. Even the reception dress.
1: Aren't
0: she
1: also, you listening? There's no wedding.
0: She also makes for the men. I know when you are ready.
1: Oh my God.
0: Hold on. Tina, hold on, hold on. Did you say something?
1: Dara, there'll be no wedding. I am not getting married, okay? So stop with the designer dresses, wedding director, event planner and all that, okay?
0: What do you mean there'll be no wedding? Where's your ring?
1: I gave it back to Charles.
0: Why?
1: Because I don't want to get married.
0: It is too early for these pranks. Don't even go there.
1: I am playing pranks. I'm being serious.
0: Tina, you are 32. And you're telling me you're not ready for marriage?
1: And what has age got to do with marriage? I don't want to get married. I am not ready for marriage, okay? This marriage thing is not for me. And that's it. As you can see, I have work to do, okay? So, please.
2: You have to end that relationship ASAP.
3: It's not that easy, no.
2: This lady in question, she turned down your proposal. Is it not obvious that she doesn't love you the same way that you do?
3: What have I not said? What have I not done? I have tried everything in the books to convince her. I don't get it. How do you date someone that you cannot marry?

0: You know, a lot of people see this whole relationship thing as a game. Yeah. And when they want to play, they play really dirty.
1: I didn't see this coming.
0: I was actually rooting for both of you, you know.
2: You know the worst part of this? I told my mom about the marriage already.
0: You don't say. Gosh. Now you're going to dash that woman's hope.
2: What was I supposed to do? I was excited about the prospects of marrying Tina. So I went ahead to tell my mom about it before proposing to her. How am I supposed to know that Tina would say no?
0: This is messed up.
3: Timmy, do you think Tina is cheating on me?
0: Seriously?
2: Option B.
0: Like, ask me that question.
2: Yeah.
0: You're supposed to be asking her that question, not me.
2: That's true. Whew. I will have a conversation with her now.
0: Charles, come on. If you ask me, I actually think you should call it quits with her.
1: What?
0: Love is a two-way street. All right? But you're in all the work here.
1: Boy, that hit me like a thunderbolt. Oh, but I can't let her go. That could be a thing to me. I love her.
0: You have to.
1: I know.
0: You have to let her go. I know it is going to hurt. It will hurt you. I know this for sure. But look, think about this way. Why be with someone who doesn't love you enough to marry you? Think about it. Let that marinate.

0: This is really strange, you know.
1: What's strange?
0: Very strange. I didn't think I'd meet you here.
1: And why would I not be here?
0: Is that a funny question? Is that not a very funny question, Tina?
1: Why is that? I never said I wanted out of this relationship. I just said I did not want to get married.
0: What is the difference? What's the difference?
1: There's a whole lot of difference, Charles. Look, I love you, but...
2: But what? But you can't marry me. How does that even make sense? Huh? How?
1: Charles,
2: Tina, why? Why? Why would you pull me in and allow me fall in love with you?
1: What are you talking about?
2: Quit the priest right now. You have an option. You have someone else here. How else do you explain the situation right here?
1: Why would you say a thing like that, Charles? I am so disappointed in you. Have I ever for one day given you a reason to doubt my loyalty in this relationship?
0: Not until now.
1: Oh.
2: I have lived with you for so many months now. And I look at you, you know what I see? Little dream. I never really knew you, you know.

I'm disappointed. I'm hurt and disappointed. I feel very, very betrayed.

0: I'll leave.
1: Why?
0: You can stay. I'll just go to the other room. It's okay.
1: Oh, no, don't worry. It's fine. I'll go to the other room. You can stay here. Okay?
0: Charles, it's your house and it's your room. So you can stay anywhere you want.
1: So now it's my house? It's now my house?
0: I don't want another fight.
1: What do you think I want to fight? I'm tired of fighting.
0: Look, I'll just go. Please.
1: No, I'm tired of fighting now. Come on now, let's go fight. I'm tired. Yeah? Please, baby, please.
0: What? No, it's Charles.
1: Charles, what? I'm tired.
0: Go. Yeah? I want to go.
1: Please don't go. Yeah? Please.
2: I don't want to lie in this bed over now.
1: Please, that's not fair. Please. This is your house. Please. Please now. Have you agreed? Would you stay? Stay now. Stay. Stay. You know what?

0: What are you doing?
1: I'm late, child. It's obvious things are not the same between us ever since the proposal thing.
2: So this is it? You're willing to let go of your relationship?
1: Sorry. I'm sorry, I can't.
2: Stop saying that. Tina, why?
1: I told you why already. I don't want to get married. I don't. This marriage thing is not for me, Charles.
2: A lie. It's me, right?
1: No.
2: There's something about me that makes the idea of marrying me so awful. Is it me?
1: Charles, it's not you. Look, as a matter of fact, you're perfect. You're smart. You're caring. You're very hardworking. You're everything a woman would.
2: All of that, and you still will not give us a chance. Come on. I'm scared too, you know. I'm willing to do this one thing with you. The marriage is not as bad as you think.
1: I'm sorry. I can't, Charles, and there's nothing you say to me that will make me change my mind. You can't convince me. I'm sorry. I can't do this. I'm sorry.

0: you so much.
1: And I love you too, you know that. I love you too, but I don't want to get married. It's a decision took a long time ago and it has nothing to do with you. I'm sorry, Charles. Take care of yourself. Sorry. Let's pretend.

somehow I wish.

0: What are you doing?
1: Please, don't go, don't leave, please. Please.
0: Charles, this is the best for both of us.
1: But not the best for me. It's not the best for me. My life is a total mess without you in it. Tonko, you are the very air that I breathe. Tina, you can't leave me, please.
0: You want married, Charles. I can't give that to you.
1: Then I'll have to leave what you can give. Oh, please, come back. Please.
0: Are you sure? I'd hate to see you shrink because of me.
1: I love you. That is all I know. And I'd rather have a part of you with me than lose completely, please. Listen, if this is really what you want, then I'll stop. I'll stop talking about marriage. I'll never bring it up again. I promise you. Just don't go, please.
2: What? Why are you looking at me like that?
3: I'm trying to ascertain if you're all right.
2: I'm okay.
3: I doubt that.
2: I am A-okay. I'm very okay. Look, man, you will not understand. Of my life.
3: Yeah, right. Love of my life.
2: Yeah.
3: Yet she refused to marry you.
2: But she's still me.
3: Charles.
2: That's something.
3: Charles, come on. This is not America, okay? You keep forgetting. You are your mother's only child and she needs you to give her grandchildren.
2: So what do you want me to do?
3: Well, first things first, get her out of your life. Yes, I mean there are too many beautiful women out there who would want you to make them your wife. That is what you need to do. You can start thinking right. Get her out of it.
2: I won't do it. I have hope. Some faith in Tina. I believe in that. I believe that someday soon she's going to change her mind. Yeah.
3: And if she doesn't change her mind?
2: Can we change the topic?
3: Prina.
2: Why are you looking at me like now?
0: We can work with what you have. Whatever budget is, it's not going to be a problem. That's my point exactly. I'll call you back. So this is it, Dora. So much for being my bestie.
4: Best friends are supposed to get...

0: have each other's back. Supposed to tell each other everything.
1: That is how best friends work.
2: So what do you want to know?
1: Why did you turn down Charles's proposal? If perfection is a name, that is who he is. He is too good.
2: Dara, we've been through this before. Marriage is not my thing. I don't want to get married.
1: Why don't you be a reverend sister then than hurting Charles?
2: I'm not hurting him. We're still together. And we're together because we love each other deeply. Besides, why would marriage be a yardstick to measure love?
1: Are you guys still together?
2: Yes. You would have known if you were not avoiding me and giving me attitude this past day.
1: Charles is too perfect. He is too good.
2: You can say that again. I know.
1: But Tina, should I advise you as your friend? I need to tell you the truth. Let Charles be. He should be with someone that will give him what he deserves.
2: And you think I've not tried to leave? In fact, I was almost out of the gates before he stopped me.
1: You didn't want to leave because you do not want to lose him. And if you ask me, that is very selfish of you. Tina, if you don't want to marry Charles, let him go. Please, I beg you, you are taking advantage of the fact that he loves so much, and that is wrong.
2: Terry, you're getting this whole...
1: All wrong, right? Put yourself in his shoes. If it is you, how would you react? Wrong, right?
3: I was calling you, darling. What? You didn't take my call.
4: I'm sorry, babe. I had a long day at work today. I'm really sorry.
3: Really? Okay, you see. That's why I was calling you all day.
4: Good day, ma'am.
5: Wow. Baby girl. You look more beautiful in person.
4: Thank you, ma'am. Thank you. Thank you. Thank you, ma'am.
5: So, where is it?
4: Where is what?
5: The ring, of course.
4: Ring?
5: Yes, the ring.
4: Oh, the ring. It's upstairs. It's upstairs.
5: Oh, well, that's nonsense. The ring needs to be on your finger at all times. The whole world needs to see it and know that you are taken.
4: Taken? Mom, we're not even married yet.
5: That's why I'm here.
4: Huh?
5: To arrange the wedding with you. I mean, the both of you need to get married as soon as possible.
3: Right.
4: Charles here.
5: Charles? Oh, please. Come on, Charles can't even organize a birthday party, let alone a wedding. One of us will handle it.
4: Huh?
5: Right, Charles?
3: Yes, Mom.
4: yes, that's settled now. We have a wedding to plan.
5: Exactly.
4: I need to go upstairs. I had a really long day at work. I'll be right back.
5: Now, you hurry up because we have a lot to talk about.
3: Mom, I see you like her.
5: Love her. I mean, you have great taste.
3: I do. Mom, I'll be with you in a bit. I need to take
5: care of... Go ahead and do your thing. Do your thing, so I have to plan this way. I have to thank you.
3: Hey.
4: Did you know your mom's coming into the country?
3: Oh, no, I did not. I don't know, she didn't even call to tell me. According to her, she wanted to surprise us.
4: She thinks we're getting married.
3: Yeah, I know. And that's because I told her

0: about my intentions with you before I boast to you. That's why.
1: We need to tell her we are not getting married.
0: What, like right now?
2: Oh no, come on now. We can't do it. Right? The woman just flew in from the UK to plan this wedding. We cannot do that.
1: Right, so what are you saying? We deceive her? Oh, come on, child. All right.
0: No, what I'm saying is that we'll buy some time. Okay, you know, just, you know, not now, you know. It's going to be too much blow. You know, she knows the truth. We'll tell her later when she can handle it. Yeah, please.
1: Okay, if you say so.
0: Yeah.
1: So, what would you do about the ring? You've returned it already.
0: Oh, no, I have it.
1: Oh, yeah. Okay.

0: Was everything okay?
1: I just remembered your father. He thought that he won't be around. Witness your wedding is so disheartening to me.
2: It's okay, Mom. I understand how you feel. Daddy may not be here right now, but I know he's up there and he's smiling at us.
1: Hello, my love.
2: Welcome.
1: You're wonderful.

0: Come to think of it, both of you, have you decided the number of children you want to have?
1: Two.
2: What? Just two? Why?
1: Well, there might be a possibility for a third one if, you know, that would depend, you know, right?
3: And what is wrong too?
0: My darling, Charles is only a child. And from what he told me, you are too. I don't think four is out of place.
3: What?
1: Four is quite a lot.
0: Well, both of you handle it. I mean, the resources are there. It's not as if you will be bringing children into the world to come and suffer.
3: Well, Charles and I guess we'll talk about it later then. Charles?
1: Yes, we will. Yeah.
0: That's my girl. You know, you're such a wonderful girl. You're so beautiful.
3: Thank you, Mom.
0: So happy that my son chose, he made the right

0: Good morning, ma'am.
1: Good morning, my darling. How are you today?
0: I'm very well. And you?
1: Very well.
0: I'm off to work. I'll see you.
1: Can you come here for a second? Please sit.
0: Okay, ma'am.
1: Okay. Now, I want you to look at this wedding gowns. Aren't they beautiful?
0: Yes, they are.
1: So, what do you think about this bridesmaid colors? Or have you all both picked a color yet?
0: No, we haven't. You see, Charles and I, we've been so busy. We don't have time to.
1: Don't you worry. Don't you worry. I'll handle it. Okay? I'll take care of it.
0: Okay.
1: Now, you go work. Okay? Have a great day, darling.
0: Okay.
1: You too. Thank you. That reminds me, just...
0: Mom?
1: Have you even chosen a date yet? Have you picked a date?
0: No, not yet.
1: That's unbelievable. Why are the both of you dragging your feet on this thing like this? Okay, you know what? Go to work. When you come back in the evening, we'll talk extensively about this. We'll make all the plans.
0: Okay, ma'am.
1: Enjoy your day. Have a great day. Okay. I'll choose the colors. I'll pick a date.
2: That's all. I like the contract. It's quite understandable and not too ambiguous.
3: So yes?
2: Definitely.
3: I will get back to them.
2: Abdara, I would like to talk to you.
3: About what?
2: Why are you still acting cold towards me? I thought we were friends.
3: Well, Tina, we are still friends, but I'm still mad at you. Anyways, what do you want to talk about?
2: Charles's mom is in town to plan our wedding.
3: Oh man, she does right.
2: Do you think I should just tell the truth?
3: What Charles want?
2: Charles thinks we shouldn't talk.
3: Then do whatever he wants. You owe him that.
2: Oh, okay.
3: So is that all?
2: Yeah.
3: Alright, I'll get back to you because I got. What does the mom look like?
2: That's my girl. I can't wait to speak. Oh my God, that woman is so classy, sophisticated, but put together. She's such a sweet soul.
3: I wasn't expecting less. So, does she feel bad about you and Charles sleeping together?
4: Not at all. Look, she's a modern day woman. Like, she doesn't care. All she wants is for us to get married. Like, she's ready to make the plans. Like, what are we wearing? What's the shame?
5: You won't blame her, would you? She wants to see her first child, an only child, get married.
6: We need to come clean. This whole marriage planning and shopping is driving me crazy.
5: A little time, baby. A little more time. We'll come clean, okay? Just

0: more time, just hang.
1: How long more? Your mother is such a sweet soul, and I am tired of lying to her.
0: You know, it's her birthday soon. You can imagine what telling her something this would do to her at a time like this, you know?
1: What are you saying?
0: I'm saying that we wait and tell her her birthday. You know, listen, she takes her birthdays quite seriously. Okay? Let's not ruin it for her, please.
1: So, when is her birthday?
0: Start this weekend, bye.
1: So I could buy her a gift. It's her birthday.
0: Look at that. Sweetheart, come on. How sweet of you. You're the best, you know.
1: I know.
0: Your magic. You want a kiss?
2: I'm actually thinking particular fabric we should be going for should be lace.
3: Okay.
2: Yes.
4: Uh-oh. So where are these two very beautiful women off to?
2: I'm taking tea to see a friend of mine. She imports fabrics from Soland.
4: Yeah, that's right.
2: You know, we're thinking we should get the lace material for the Ashebi. So she needs to get in time and keep it because the festive season is around the corner.
4: That's right. That's right.
3: Yeah. Yeah. Charles, yeah. You're less busy today, so don't you join us?
2: Exactly. Exactly. You know, Charles, it's always good to have more than one opinion in things like this.
4: Yes. No, Mom. I actually know little to nothing about fabrics. So whatever both of you come, we'll be fine. Besides, I already, you know, fixed a meeting with a client for this afternoon. So I just pass. I'm sorry.
3: And what if you don't like what we pick?
4: What? Of course, whatever the both of you come up with, I'm fine with.
2: Exactly, you exactly.
4: Yeah.
2: Come on, girl, yes, let's go away. Okay, so we'll see you later then.
4: Yes, Mom. Yes.

0: That was a nice outing, right?
1: Yes, ma'am. I had a good time looking at picking out all the beautiful lace materials.
0: Me too.
1: And it was so hard to make a choice because they're all beautiful.
0: Exactly. Exactly. Wonderful. But I am so happy that we were well, eventually to settle on one.
1: Yes. Really nice. I had a good time, mom.
0: You're going to have wonderful. Your wedding is going to be so beautiful. Outstanding.
1: I can't wait. And thanks to you too. Thank you.
0: It's all right, my love. So I'll just go freshen up. See you later, okay?
1: Okay, ma'am. And I'll make something very delicious for both of us.
0: Thank you. All right, then. Let's pretend it's gonna take forever to separate you and me. Let's pretend you are here to stay till day after eternity. Let's pretend that someday you'll take my hand and say, I do. Let's pretend. Let's just pretend.

We just got home a few minutes ago. Honestly, I don't know how all of this is going to turn out. I don't know.

0: all of us.
1: Happy birthday, Mom.
2: Happy birthday, Mom.
1: Mom, we love you. We got you something really special.
3: Something wrong, Mom.
4: How dare you, Charles? I want to know why the both of you have been lying to me about the marriage. I don't want to hear it! If you know you have no intention of marrying my son, then what are you doing with him?
1: It's our decision.
4: What? What sort of decision is that? Charles, I'm disappointed in you. Lying to your own mother? All because of a responsible woman? Will live with a man. Enjoy all the perks of marriage. But not actually want to get married? Are you responsible? Now you listen to me. I want to spend the rest of my life carrying my grand and, if possible, great grandchildren in my arms. If you know you're not ready to give me that, I want you to leave my son. Get out of his life and stay alive.

0: Should we call it a day?
1: No.
0: You've been quiet for some time now.
1: What?
0: Dreams? Are they back?
1: No.
0: That's good. Right?
1: Do you think I'll find another man like Charles?
0: Do you want to?
1: No.
0: Have you thought about telling him the truth?
1: I don't want to. I think letting him go is the best thing to do.
0: Are you sure?
1: Yes. Yes. I think he deserves to have what he wants. Who knows? I could meet someone else and experience love again.
0: Yes, you could. What if, like Charles, he asks you to marry him? What then? What then? Cycle going on.

0: Where is she then? I mean, I'm calling. She's not taking my calls. Been to her office and say she hasn't shown up at work. And now you're telling me that she's not here. Where is she?
1: I don't know.
0: Please, if you see her, let her know that I was here. And let her know that I'd like to see and speak with her.
1: Sure, I will. Be good.
0: I'll try. Thank you.

0: So how the house hunt? I know it's making you all happy. How did the house hunting go today?
1: It wasn't easy. Like, no one told me that getting an apartment as a single lady in this town is a stressful thing. Oh my God.
0: Tell me about it.
1: So wait, how did you get this place?
0: I told him I was married.
1: So lies.
0: Tina, I don't think you need to leave. Stay as much as you want.
1: I know, Dora, but I really need to get my own place. I want to.
0: Well, if you say so, no problem. But know that I will miss you, especially your delicious meal.
1: Now I know why you'd miss me, right? As your I know it. Don't worry.
0: Let's see.
1: Don't worry.

0: Excuse me, please. I'm looking for my Aunt Charles. You know where I can find him?
1: That is not even funny.
0: What is wrong with you, man? What the hell is wrong with you?
1: Because you know what is wrong. You know what is going on, don't you? Leave me alone, man.
0: You're still crying over that girl, Tina.
1: Leave me the hell alone, man. Leave me alone.
0: Really?
1: Timmy, how was your trip?
0: Not on my watch, brother.
2: How was your trip?
0: Don't change the topic.
1: It is my house. I can change anything.
2: Your trip.

0: Look, but what are you here for? What do you want? What are you doing here?
1: I came back 3 days ago. I called your number, but you were not taking my calls. So I decided to come here and see you. I want to know how you're doing. And this is what I see.
0: I'm taking calls because I don't want to talk to anyone. And even right now, I don't think I want to see anyone.
1: Really? I guess I'll take my leave then. So you can sit down here and wallow in self-pity. Look, let me know when you're ready to see or talk to somebody, all right? There's a case I have for you. I'm very, you will love this one.

0: All right, I have the other document that you sent to me, but the first one, I advise that we're very careful. If you ask me, I think this is a bit tricky. How is it impossible that your competing market is asking for partnership with you in the same business? Be dealing with a lawsuit. Oh, okay.
1: Yeah, hello. Oh, okay, I'm upstairs. I just run upstairs. All right. Sorry about that, man.
0: If I'm able to look through the document, hopefully I assure you that, you know, I'll have interests protected. But I mean, it's really big.

0: Charles, meet my friend Tina. Sweetheart, Charles, my lawyer.
1: Hi, Charles.
2: Hello. So as I was saying, you don't have all that time that you think that you do. So let me get to work immediately, okay? Look through the paperwork and then I'll tell you what way forward, okay? So let me run so I can beat traffic.
0: No problem, man.
2: All right.
0: Be good.
2: Thank you. Antina, nice to meet you again.
0: Yeah. Hello.
1: So how's your day?
0: I'm fine.
1: So what are we
2: ordering? Let me see her.
3: Oh, really? You think I'm lying? No. Come in as yourself. Go in and check for yourself. Go in now.
2: Where is she?
3: Oh, Charles, she moved over to her house. She doesn't stay here anymore.
2: What did she go? What did she move? Can I at least have the address? I need to see her.
3: Well, I'm sorry she wouldn't do that.
2: Come on, help me. I need to ask her a few questions. I need to talk to her. Come on, girl. You can help me.
3: Charles, I don't think this will be good for either of you. You really need to move on. Please.
2: Yeah? Move on? Really? Just like that?
3: Else?
2: It's fine. I get it.

0: It's about the case you used to me one time about.
1: Case.
0: Yes, I'd like for us to talk about it.
1: Oh, yeah. Ah, I remember the one I mentioned to you the other time.
0: That okay. One. Brief me.
1: You're interested?
0: Brief me.
1: Well, before I go ahead to give you details concerning this, Charles, there's something you need to understand. This client can afford your professional fees.
0: Come on now. You know I take pro bono cases once or twice a year, as long as it's worth it. So, you know, we can see this as the first for the year, so it's okay.
1: Trust one is worth it. The woman has been behind bars for 20 years now, a whole 2 years. But I am convinced within me that she doesn't belong there.

0: What is she in for?
1: Manslaughter. Hmm. She killed her husband.
0: Hmm. Really? How did you meet this woman?
1: Well, I met her during one of those visits with my NGO at the prisons.
0: Hmm. So you chose to do this this time?
1: Eh? Yes, I did. Charles.
0: Yes.
1: That place is a totally different world altogether.
0: This woman, I'd like to know more about her. How do I get to see her?
1: Well, whenever you're ready to meet her, all I just do is make a few calls. Wait. Is this you saying that you want to cop the case?
0: Well, I'll decide after I have seen the woman and spoken to her. But I can tell you for certain that I am interested in such cases, so.
1: Thank you very much, Charles.
0: Thank you.
1: It's so good to have you back, honestly. After all that drama with Tina.
0: Hmm. She had no problems moving on. I don't see why I cannot move on.
1: You'll be fine.
0: I'm fine. I am fine. Did you know your late husband?
2: Yes. But I didn't mean to. I was only defending myself. I did not mean to.

0: How so?
1: We were in the kitchen. Thank you. And all of a sudden, he picked a knife and stabbed me. He stabbed me. I fell. He had it struggling with a knife. Accidentally, I stabbed him. He died. He bled to death. I admit.

0: Why am I suddenly having the dreams? I thought that I wasn't
1: going Tina, to... you have to calm down and talk to me.
0: You don't know how it feels going through that horrible experience over and over again. You don't know. I can't handle it.
1: No, you can. And you will. What do I keep telling you? You don't need to run away from your demons. Stand up to them. Fight them. Face them. Slay them. You can't afford to be weak now, Tina.
0: It's so strange. It's so scary. Really scary. You don't understand. You don't.
1: I know. I know. But you can't run away from this forever. We can fix it. Together we will. I promise you we can.

0: What are you telling me about Mr. Enna Johnson?
1: He was our driver way back.
0: I think the Warders would like to have your two hands on the table, madam. You're convicted. Do you know why he told of a lie in court?
1: I don't know. But he had to do it.
0: Is that what he said to you?
1: Yeah.
0: When?
1: He visited me 5 years ago. And apologized.
0: Did you forgive him?
1: Yes, I did. Because I knew he was telling the truth. I could see it in his eyes that he was telling the truth. And couldn't blame him for what happened to me.
0: We have to find this man. I need to speak to him. If we are able to find fresh evidence, we might be able to convince the court to re-establish your case, madam.
1: How are you going to do that? I mean, it's been a while. He could be anywhere.
0: Leave that to me, madam. It's my job. I know a few people who will be willing to help. As long as he's in this country, we'll find him.
1: Thank you.

0: Hello.
1: Hey.
0: Hi. Sorry, I'm late.
1: It's all good. Sweetheart, you look amazing.
0: Thank you.
1: You're welcome. So, how's your day?
0: It's been good. And how's yours been?
1: Wonderful. And I guess it's about to get better.
0: Yeah. Cheers.
1: Cheers.
0: I'm flattered.
1: Tina, you mean a lot to me. You're a breath of fresh air.
0: Enough before I get burnt from blood too much.
1: Will you marry me?
0: No, I will not marry you.

0: Good afternoon, sir.
1: Good afternoon. How can I help you?
0: I am here to see Mr. Enoch Johnson.
1: Who wants to see him?
0: My name is Barrister Charles Ofoma. I'm representing Justin Onyema.
1: I don't want to talk to the lawyer.
0: Sir, I am aware that you visited her in prison a couple of years ago. So it's either you speak to me willingly or I'll be forced to follow due process.
1: All right, fine. But I can't talk to you with my children in here.
0: Oh, okay, we can talk in the car if that's okay by you.
1: Okay.
0: Please.
1: Why did you do it? I did it for my wife.
2: Your wife? I don't understand. How can you throw an innocent woman into prison because your wife?
1: Are you married?
0: No, I'm not.
1: Then you can't understand the husband that she is.
2: Mr. Johnson, I know that you feel terrible about what you did. I know. If you did not, you're not sitting in this car and talking to me. But I also want you to know that this is your chance. Your chance to right your wrong.
1: I'm not a person. They owed me money and I couldn't say no because my wife was sick and I needed the money badly.
2: An innocent woman is rotting in jail because of what you did. You have to help. Or do you want to spend the rest of your life living with the guilt that I see in your eyes?
1: Justina's husband used to beat her silly back then. He broke her leg at a point and she had to spend some time in the hospital.
2: My goodness.

0: He got away with everything. It came from a rich and influential family.
1: Why would a woman stay with a man that treats her that way? Why?
0: Don't blame Jasna. She had to endure because of her child.
1: Oh, she has a child?
0: Yes. Doesn't mention it to you?
1: Oh, no, she not. But I'm certain she must have her reasons. Look, Mr. Johnson, you would have to testify. Right, as soon as I'm able to
0: get... I can't. I've offered all the help I can.
1: Mr. Eno Johnson, human. You have a heart. You will testify. For all the years that innocent women have spent in prison.
0: How can I go back to the court and tell them that I gave a false testimony 20 years ago? I could be arrested and jailed for perjury. What happens to my children then?
1: I understand your fears. Don't worry about that. Go to the judge and explain the circumstances surrounding all that happened a year ago, and I'm certain he will cut you a good deal. Relax, but we need you.
0: Are you sure about that?
1: You have my word.

0: It's my car.
1: Ah, car troubles, eh?
0: Yeah, I've tried all I can, but it's not coming on.
1: I get it. Car troubles, eh? Sorry. Can be quite busy. Oh my goodness. Ugh. You know how terrible I am with cars.
0: How could I forget to happen?
1: Okay, I'll just call my mechanic. He'll just come here, look at it and pick it up and have it fixed and, you know. Okay. I'll see if you don't mind.
0: It's okay.
1: You don't mind now, do you?
0: It's fine.
1: How you been?
0: Good.
1: Ah, Tina. You know what? I'll just get my phone.
0: Okay.
1: Just get my phone. Hello, Sharafa. Yeah, so here we are.
0: Thank you so much for today.
1: You're welcome. Don't worry your head about your car. He'll have it fixed and sent to you before the end of today, I'm sure.
0: Okay. Thank you.
1: God, you look so beautiful.

0: Sorry. I'm sorry, I shouldn't have done that. I mean, you're seeing someone.
1: We actually broke up. Yeah, but you're right. We shouldn't be. It's okay. Well, thanks for today. Bye.

0: Wasn't really much to it. The case was already a slam dunk, as far as I'm concerned. The moment I presented the evidence and put it on the table, case dismissed.
1: This is really great news, man. I'm so happy to hear this.
0: Thank you. Thank you.
1: So Justina is a free woman now.
0: She is free. She's free.
1: You know what?
0: What?
1: You? You're the best man.
0: Thank you.
1: You did it, man.
0: Nah. We did it. We did it. Yeah, we did it. You know, it's what we do for humanity sometimes. I told you, I go pro bono, it's worth it.
1: And you did it.
0: We.

0: It is nice to see you.
1: Same here, dear.
0: Well, you look...
1: Oh, thank you. That's what freedom does to you.
0: I agree.
1: I know you. You will be wondering why I came to see you.
0: Oh, not at all. I already see you as family. So you're free to come here and see me, whatever you want. It's fine.
1: Oh, thank you so much. You don't know what that means to me. Okay. I intend going to see my daughter. And I want you to come with me, please. Please.
0: Okay. Why would you want me there?
1: I was in prison for 20 years. And my daughter did not come for one day to see me. It's so sad.
0: What? Why?
1: I guess her father's family must have told her so many lies about me. I don't know why.
0: So you think that she would not believe you if you told her the truth?
1: I know so. She will not believe me. That's why I want you to come with me as a lawyer. My lawyer. She will care.
0: Okay. I'll come with you.
1: Thank you.
0: It's fine. I think it's something I can do for you.
1: Oh, thank you so much. You know what this means to me. Thank you so much.
0: It's fine.
1: Thank you.
0: It's okay.
1: Thank you.
2: So what are you doing here?
3: Is that your daughter?
2: Dara, don't tell...
1: My daughter.
4: So I neglected my own mother for so long. Just because of a cooked up story.
1: I wanted to tell you that you were just a child. You wouldn't have understood.
4: I feel so terrible.

0: I wasn't there for you where you needed me the most.
1: It's okay. We have each other now, and everything is okay. It's all right.
0: I'm so sorry, Mom. Please. Please forgive me.
2: Please. Please, my dear. I love you so much.
1: Love you. It's all right. It's okay. It's okay.
0: Sorry, Mom.
1: It's all right. It's okay.
0: Ha ha ha.

0: Good afternoon, ma'am.
1: Look who is here. Tina.
0: Ma'am.
1: You didn't inform me you were coming.
0: I know about that, but I had to rush before you left the office. I just passed by to give you this. My wedding.
1: Wow! Congratulations!
0: Thank you, ma'am.
1: Oh, I'm so proud of you.
0: Thank you.
1: I'll definitely be at your wedding.
0: We will be glad to have you.
1: So, it is charm, huh?
0: Yes.
1: No more fears.
0: No more fears.
1: That's good.
0: No more fears. I am so relieved. You know, for a long while, I thought my mother killed my father intentionally. So that thought made me have so much hatred for marriage. But now I know the truth. I am free, I'm happy, I'm relieved. So I'm no more scared.
1: That's good. That's very good. You know what? You will definitely make an excellent wife and mother. You have so much love in your heart. Always allow it flow.
0: Sure, I will.
1: Well, I think my work here is done.
0: No, not at all. I wouldn't want my money to waste. No, not at all. We'll have
1: Look
0: to keep on
1: doing this session. Good to have you around.
0: Thank you.
1: I'm happy for you.
0: Thank you.

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Hey, how you... Yeah, I wasn't around. When? Tonight? Nah, I didn't think so. Won't work. Tomorrow might be better. Yeah. Sure thing. Alright, see you later.

0: Where's the file?
1: It's there, sir. I sent it, sir.
0: I don't see.
1: Sir, I sent it. Like I did.
0: Show me. Because I checked everywhere. Checked inbox, spam, junk. It's not there.

0: I'm sorry, sir. I'll go by my desk and resend it.
1: You realize you're supposed to send this yesterday, before close of business.
0: So I'm very sorry, sir. Please don't fire me.

0: Yeah, come in.
1: God,
2: oh my God!
1: What is
2: that? How do you look?
1: My friend, relax, relax.
2: Look at him with his ears.
1: I know. How you doing, my brother?
2: I do.
0: How fun.
3: Now for you.
2: So now it's like that. Now if I don't check up on you, don't check up on me. If I don't call you, don't call me.
0: I've been busy. You know how this thing works. I just go back from gym last night, as you know. So
3: now I'm busy too. But I always find time to check up.
0: I accept.
3: Besides, what are you doing in the office if you just returned from Germany last night?
0: What, I shouldn't be here? I'm going to run this place.
3: You need to breathe and calm down. Yeah. Calm down now. Slow down. You own this place. I snap your finger.
0: Yeah.
3: People will do your bidding.
0: Do you think so? This morning, I almost found 90% off.
3: You don't say.
0: Bunch of incompetent fools.
3: It's my guy.
0: It's crazy.
3: Wow.
0: Man. Yeah.
3: Guess what?
0: What?
3: It's proposed.
0: Huh?
2: I'm getting married!
0: Really? To who?
2: What kind of stupid question is that? Who else? Jennifer now.
0: Oh, yes, of course.
3: You agree, so.
0: Wow, congratulations.
2: Yes. Best man, Jesus. Thank you.
0: Yeah.
3: Oh, you're next, right? No, you know your next. Every other person is taking you.
0: Next, get hitched?
3: You know now.
0: Nah, man, I can't fall for that shit. Absolute rubbish, man.
3: What shit?
0: That shit, man.
3: Really?
0: Yeah, guy, take a look at me. Do I look like I can be satisfied by one woman? Absolutely not, man.
3: Really?
0: Yes. Guy, I am a premium catch.
3: You're so full of yourself.
0: 10 men in one.
3: You are ridiculous.
0: It doesn't make sense to be settled with one woman. I'm telling you, man.
3: Well, nah, really. What if you fall in love?
0: Look, well, it's the only person I can fall in love with. It's me. Okay, so not gonna happen.
3: Never say never.
0: Yeah. Whatever.

0: Busy.
1: Come on, babe. I haven't seen you in over a month.
0: Well, you're seeing me now. Happy?
1: Nath?
0: Hmm?
1: What are we?
0: Who's we?
1: Us. I mean, you and I. All my friends are asking about our status, and I don't know what to tell them.
0: Are you supposed to be telling them anything?
1: Yes, like that you are my boyfriend, maybe?
0: Boyfriend? Me?
1: Come on, babe. Listen. We're supposed to be having this conversation. There's something between us, right? Can't you see that I'm in love with you?
0: Okay. You are in love with my money. And my good looks, not me. Okay, so that into your thick skull.

0: was so insensitive.
1: Look, Jerry, I'm really busy. Okay, the only reason you're here is because you were calling my phone incessantly. Okay, but now you're starting to irritate me. Okay, so just watch it.

Hey! Susie, how are you? Yeah, I traveled. Mm-hmm. When? Tomorrow? Listen, I have to check my schedule, okay? Yeah, I'll let you know. Yeah, that sounds planned.

0: house. You're already back.
1: It's 5 p.m.
0: 5 p.m.? Goodness. I thought I just slept like right now.
1: When was now?
0: How long ago?
2: Like 1 o'clock.
1: 1 o'clock. From 1 o'clock. Do you know how many hours?
2: Yes. I'm really sorry. I wanted to make something. You just said let me take a nap and voila, I'm still sleeping.
1: Babe, chill, I beg. I don't understand. Are you my maid? I don't remember employing you as maid or shit.
2: I know.
1: It's fine, Jerry.
2: But the least I can do is make your meals now. I mean, babe, you're accommodating me in this beautiful place. That's the least I can do for you.
1: Lydia, if I don't accommodate you, who accommodate you? I mean, isn't that the girl code?
2: That's the girl code, baby.
1: It's fine. I'm tired. Wait, how far now? Any job, any interviews, any cracks? Which one?
2: Nah, nothing.
1: Are you serious?
2: Yes. Even one. I'm just wondering why it's so hard for enough to get a job in this country. Like, really?
1: My darling, I'm sure something will come up very soon. I'm sure.
2: Ah! Rose, me that I was living Port Harcourt, I had so much high hopes. Like, if I just entered Lagos like this, I could just scatter things. They overtake some kind.
1: You don't mean it. Tell me about it. I mean, no, don't mind. Of course, I mean, I know that everything will fall into this. Definitely, you know, definitely it will happen. But if you really want to do something, you can. Can join my side also.
2: Huh?
1: I'm launching my blind date app now.
2: No, I beg. Please, I don't know anything about that, your business.
1: I hear you. Anyway, if you change your mind, I'm your plug. Babe, I'm tired, I beg. Really tired. Like, my boss drained the life out of me. That guy, I beg. God. Fix something in the kitchen.
2: Are you sure you don't need my help?
1: No, darling. Shall I make for you?
2: No, I'm good. Thank you.
1: Bye.
3: Please.
4: Would you like something to drink?
3: Sure. What do you have?
4: Have everything.

0: Sorry, how may I help you?
1: Excuse me?
0: This is my boyfriend's house and I have your right to know who is visiting. So

0: Are you down or something? What is wrong with you?
1: Girl, you are messing the wrong one. What can do for you?
0: You're obviously stupid. What is wrong with you?
1: Sorry, who?
0: I'm talking to you.
1: You're talking. You're talking to you. You are.
0: What in my voice? Yes. What is wrong with you?
1: You are talking.
0: What is wrong with you?
1: You are talking.
0: Yes. What is wrong with you?
2: Hey, by the way, Cherry called.
3: Who?
2: Cherry. The pretty girl hangs out with you every now and then.
3: How does she have your number?
2: What do you mean, how does she have my number? I'm your only friend and she is your girlfriend, I think.
3: I don't have a girlfriend.
2: Is this how you want to live your life? Hmm? Different men, different times. What you want?
3: My life, my rules, bro.
2: How can you even allow two women hiding in your presence and you did nothing? That's the height of it, man.
3: They wanted to fight, though. You want me to get in there?
2: You're terrible. Hey, I can't deal, man. I can't deal.
3: Thank you.
2: You know, you don't see the wrongs in the things you do.
3: Dude, listen, it's simple.
2: Hmm?
3: There's no secret that I have some women in my life.
2: Yeah, we know.
3: Right? And it's expected. I mean, look at me. Cherry knew what she was getting into before she came. Now she's just trying to be clingy. That I will not accept.
2: Fine, you have a lot of women flocking around you. But what she can do is respect them. If you ask me, that Cherry girl looks like she loves you. I mean.
3: Cherry is in love with the total package. Hmm? Beauty, brains, and box.
2: Come on there, Jerry. Come on there. Just pick a woman, man. Just pick one woman and stay with what I'm saying.
3: Get magic soon start. Yeah, let's go.
2: Not true.

0: I'm tired of walking down the whole street of Lagos and still nothing.
1: My dear, how's life?
0: Do you know the easy part?
1: What?
0: I walk all these things. Nothing. They won't even give you attention or anything. Like, you're crazy.
1: I knew something will happen soon.
0: Hey, nothing seems to be working.
1: Have you tried online?
0: I've tried everywhere, online, offline.

0: flying. I've flied everywhere. Nothing. Not even a single callback.
1: See, I might not really know anything, but one thing I know for sure is that something would definitely happen.
0: I'm tired, really.
1: Listen, something would definitely come up.
0: Is it when I die? Uh-uh. Do you know I trekked from that bus stop to this house? I'm telling you the truth. It's not this direct habitable. The main estate bus stop, from that bus stop to this house.
1: The main bus stop?
0: Yes. Because I don't have shishi to my name. I don't have 1 naira. And I can't even call my brother to ask him for money because I know you know that.
1: Life will never allow him to give you. Baby, let me lend you some money.
0: No. Please, Rose, please, no. You've done enough, please. I'll just ask my brother. Whatever comes out of it, comes out of it.
1: Lydia, sometimes I just like when you say, oh, I've done it. Like, really? Isn't that what friendship is about?
0: No.
1: If the tables were turned, I'm sure you would do the same for me.
0: Babes, you're already doing a lot. You're housing me, you're feeding me. I don't want to feel like a liability, really. Just let it be. I won't take your money, please. Don't worry.
1: Okay. In case you change your mind, Sha, the account is still open.
0: No, Allah. Food the house. Oh,
1: great. This is the last one. I'm cooking and there's a kitchen.
0: I'm big now. Let me just. It's.
1: No, you're bigger. You say I should borrow you.
0: Please, no.
1: Go and cook and by yourself.
0: I beg, at least give me food before I die.
2: Babe, you know what you say I should be? 35,000 naira.
1: 30 what? Is that what money she's using today?
2: Oh, I thought I'm the only one complaining. Where did they see this money from, I beg?
1: My sister, you see this table, eh? I've been looking for the answer to. Where are they seeing their money? Because Victoria, she went to Mauritius to spend her day. Where did she see the money?
3: Hello. Hi.
1: Hi, darling. Where? Even you that are talking, isn't Abuja you went to spend the day?
2: Abuja and Mauritius, are they the same thing?
1: You shall let the city. Me, where did I spend my money? Here.
2: Babe, do you not have a new housemate?
1: Lydia. No. Just my friend. She's just here for a while.
2: Oh, how long has she been staying?
1: 2 months.
2: I hope she's chipping because you know this Lagos living is not for the faint-hearted.
1: She's job hunting. There's nothing to chip in.
2: And so, even at that, she still needs to pay boarding fee. You also feed her.
1: I don't understand. Someone is hunting. She doesn't even see much take care of herself. It's to feed. She doesn't feed here. She goes to the bus stop to feed. Do you even have a heart?
2: My dear, there is nothing like friendship in this matter, especially when one does all the providing.
1: Felicia. Do you have a heart? Hey, she's my friend. If I don't help her, she doesn't have a job. She's not born in Lagos. She came from Port Harcourt. I'm the only one that can help.
3: Okay.
1: How fun this is.

0: What's up? Where are
1: you? You know it's actually okay to tell me if you want me to leave your house, right?
0: Where is all this coming from? Wait. Were you eavesdropping on my conversation with Felicia?
1: I didn't mean to.
0: Lydia, but you know me. Look, I don't want you to go. I want you to stay. You know me, I'm not okay. If I want you to go, I don't need anybody to help me to tell you. My actions alone, you won't be able to stay. You know, it has to be too hot for you.
1: Are you sure you don't want me to go?
0: Stop. I don't want you to go anywhere. Okay? If I don't help you, who will?
1: I don't know. I mean, what would I do?

0: about you.
1: Absolutely nothing.
0: I know, right?
1: So, about my blind date.
0: I'll do it. Yes.
1: Hope you're not doing it because you don't want me to throw you out. I won't throw you out. You don't have to do it if you don't want to.
0: I have a choice.
1: Are you sure?
0: I'll do it.
1: Thank you, darling. Come here, go.
0: Thank you, Mama.
2: Yeah, you can call my secretary and book a slot for tomorrow. Yeah, the restaurant is fine. Okay. Come in. Hey,
3: Come on, sir.
2: Ms. Oscar will call you. Swim in somewhere for tomorrow, okay?
3: Okay. But there's a Miss Amanda at the reception to see you.
2: Oh, who?
3: Miss Amanda. I told her you were really busy, but she insisted on seeing you.
2: Oh, yeah. Let her in.
3: Okay, sir.
2: Women are so predictable.
4: Hi, darling.
2: Hey. I wasn't expecting you.
4: I was waiting for your call.
2: Yeah, I was busy.
4: So, I want to apologize about what happened the other day.
2: What happened?
4: Don't you remember? At your house.
2: Oh. I'm sorry, I make it a point of duty to forget nasty incidents.
4: I hope that's your perception about me.
2: Oh, no. Women fight over me all the time, aren't you?
4: Okay. Have you had lunch?
2: No. But if you book an appointment, we could work something out tomorrow. Yeah.
4: Okay.
2: So I'll be seeing you, okay?
4: Okay.
2: Yeah, so we'll see, right? I'll call you.
4: All right.
2: All right. Some other time.
4: Okay.
2: And on your way out,
4: okay,
2: stop by the mall, Fifth Avenue.
4: Really?
2: Yeah. The jewelry store. Get yourself something nice.
4: Oh my God! Thank you so much. Thank you. All right. See you later.

0: Aren't you coming to bed?
1: Not yet.
0: But why? Come upstairs, love. I can't sleep alone.

0: Good night.
1: I don't understand. Come on. Let me take good care of you.
0: I have a few things to sort out first and then I'll be up.
1: But babe.
0: Okay. Now you're whining and I hate whiny women.
1: Sorry. Good night.
0: Yeah.

0: Rose, I'm not sure, please.
1: But that's not even fair. Yeah, you gave me your word, you promised me.
0: To help you set a site, not go on an actual date.
1: Actually, a restaurant. Like, as in, with nice food, very bougie. You know, like the three-course meal kind of restaurant. Where you can do, you know.
0: So now you're trying to use me as your first experiment.
1: I know you like food.
0: What's his name? What?
1: I can't tell you.

0: Why?
1: Because it will ruin the surprise. The rule of my app. Okay, so we don't tell the lady the guy's name. We only tell the guy the lady's name.
0: Why?
1: Because that's the rule of my site now. Because you want to do me a favor now. You want me to bend my rules. You're making it look like I don't know what I'm doing.
0: Where's the location?
1: Does that mean you're going? Does that mean you're going?
0: Do I have a choice?
1: Thank you. Thank you. So, where are we? You have to dress secure. Like, let your hair down, please. Don't dress like someone that is job hunting.
0: I'm not looking for a boyfriend. Am I?
1: But.
0: Never say never.
1: Never say never. I mean, my dear, if this one really goes well, I'm not blown. Because all you need to do is just post your, what's the name of that?
0: Review?
1: Your reviews and that's it. I'm blown. Everybody.
0: Ah!
1: Dear.
0: This is your sign house to go.
1: My dear. So I can leave my job at once.

0: you at least tell me his name?
1: That was a surprise now.
0: What kind of surprise is that one? So how do I know he's the one?
1: Don't worry, he already had a picture of you.
0: Huh? You gave him a picture of me and I don't have his picture? That's totally unfair now.
1: Okay, I'll make an exception. Let me describe him to you. He's handsome. He's dark skin, like a tall glass of chocolate. But he's not like really dark like that. Or like 6 feet.
0: I think I found him. I'll talk to you later. Okay?
1: Are you serious? Is he cute? Is he cute? Okay.
0: Hi. Over here, please. Yes.

0: My name, Lydia. I don't know if you were told.
1: Why would I be told?
0: Well, I guess not. So, what's your name?
1: At.
0: Ooh, Nah. Like, short for Nathaniel, right?
1: No, just Nah.
0: Have you had lunch?
2: This is the new tactic, huh? Not bad. Women show.
0: I was asking if you've had lunch.
1: Actually, no.
0: Ooh, nice.
1: I haven't.
0: We can order something, right? Hi.
1: There's no champagne on your menu.
3: What's wrong with that one's there?
1: That's not the question I asked. Which one's most expensive?
3: Like this? This one here?
1: Alright, I'll get a glass of that.
3: Okay.
1: When is the crab dish ready?
3: Let me just say, that's 10 minutes.
1: Great.
3: Thank you.
0: So, what do you prefer? I mean, Rose didn't mean anything, so I guess it's part of the plan.
1: Rose?

0: Anyways, never mind. Just tell me what you do.
1: Well, I don't think you'd be interested in any of that. Why don't you tell me what you do?
0: Well, I am still job hunting. But I'm a nurse.
1: Of course. Yeah, that's fine, thank you.
0: You're not eating. Don't you like the food?
1: Actually, this isn't exactly my style.
0: Is it bad?
1: Excuse me. Yeah. Yeah, I'm right. I don't see you. No, I'm at the one on the major road. It is not? I'm at the wrong place. Okay, my bad. I'm sorry. No, it's fine. I'll meet you there in 5. Yeah. See you just now. All right. Sure. All right. See you soon. Bye.
2: Sir, the crab dish is ready. Yeah. The next 5 minutes, sir.
1: Never mind. It's fine.
0: Are you leaving?
1: Yep.
0: Why? Did I get it wrong? Or did it bore you or something?
1: This has been a lot of fun, actually.
0: Huh?
1: I have to. Sorry.
0: Wait. Who's going to pay for all this?
1: Enjoy your lunch.
0: Wait. Can we at least split the bill? 50-50?
1: Actually, I'd pay for it, but it's bad manners to invite someone for lunch and ask the person to pay. All right.

0: into Thomas.
1: Sorry, it's not my fault.
0: Oh, it's not your fault.
1: It's my fault.
0: How could you have known that my so-called blind date had a stomach ache?
1: But if you should have told me earlier, he easily behaved.
0: Honestly, I just wish I could just catch that guy and snap his neck or something for humiliating me that way.
1: I'm sorry. I'm so sorry. I don't even understand. How did it even happen?
0: How did it not happen? Plus, your description was exactly what I was seeing. And he had the guts to order everything in that restaurant. Everything, literally.
1: After ordering everything, he now left.
0: He didn't pay. He didn't even touch it. He didn't eat it.
1: What kind of animal is that, Seth?
0: I've never been such an animal in my entire life.
1: I'm sorry. At least thank God we're able to pay for it.
0: No, thank God you were able to pay for it. Thank you so much for paying, Rose. Thank you. I mean, what would I have done? Where would I have started from? 50,000 naira? How? They will probably ask me to go and wash their dirty toilet for me.
1: With your fine dress.
0: You'll not be on the internet. Yes, I will now wash their plates and wash their toilets. But what case scenario, they will now arrest me.
1: Sorry, anything with the internet. I'm so sorry. Let me cry now. Sorry, I'll cook for you. Silence.

0: okay?
1: Please.
0: Wait. Wait, wait.
2: Calm down. Calm down.
1: Rose, they're trying to arrest me. Some two giant policemen trying to arrest me.
0: Where?
1: At the restaurant. Everything that happened that day happened. Except this time, the giant men, they were trying to arrest me.
0: Baby, nobody's going to arrest you, okay? You're safe. I think you're just... You're thinking about it too much. Listen, your feelings are valid, okay? I'm not saying otherwise, but... Just let it go, okay? I'm so sorry. Okay, baby, is there anything I can do to make you feel better?
1: I don't know.
0: Do you need him to apologize?
1: Yes!
0: Yes, yes. Right, okay. Where does he work? Where does he live?
1: I don't know.
0: Okay, it's fine. What's his name? I can call him.
1: Nath?
0: Like Nathaniel.
1: I don't know.
0: Oh, right, Nath.
1: Mm-hmm.
0: Okay, so I would,
1: How about go ask about him at the restaurant?
0: Yeah.
1: Right?
0: Yes, right. Great. Mm-hmm. Yeah. I'm so sorry, darling.
1: Okay.
0: You'll be fine. Can I go to work now?
1: Yes, of course.
0: Come here. Alrighty, let me wear my shoes. I am out of here.

0: Good morning.
1: Good morning.
0: Sorry, please, do you remember me?
1: Yeah. You were delayed that ordered all that food that you had to take home the other day.
0: Yes, I am. But please, do you remember that guy I was with that day? Is he a regular customer here? Do you know him?
1: No. I just resumed work here that day that you came here.
0: Oh, is there anybody that might know him? Anybody at all?
1: Ma'am, please, then ask our manager.
0: Oh, that's great. Where is he?
1: The first room by your left.
0: From here?
1: Yeah.
0: Thank you so much.
1: Thank you, ma'am.

0: Hey babe, welcome.
1: Thank you.
0: I stayed late today. What's up?
1: Yes, so I'm okay.
0: How did job hunting go today?
1: It went well, and I stopped at that restaurant to ask about that man.
0: Alpha?
1: Nobody was him.
0: You know, these highbrow restaurants, they're probably doing work ethics, hiding clients' information,
1: right?
0: Private. I beg me, I don't believe them.
1: That could be true. But you know, the manager said they have lots of working clients every single day. They couldn't possibly know the man I was talking about. I mean, it kind of sounds like it's true.
0: Well, yeah. That might be true too. It's about that guy. Just move on.
1: I know.
0: He's a big fool.
1: I know. I just wish I can take off that suit.
0: You absolutely will. Hmm?
1: You know what?
0: What?
1: I'll do just that because I am never, ever going to see that man again.
0: Never.
1: Mm-mm.
0: Ever.
1: Ever.
0: Now say after me. You know I'm good at this. I will never.
1: I will never.
0: Ever.
1: Ever.
0: Ever.
1: Ever.
0: See that big fool.
1: See that big fool. That fat. No, he's not fat.
0: He's not
1: kind
0: fat.
1: Of cute though.
0: The cute big fool. Remember that part? The cute big fool.
1: Annoying fool.
0: Yes.
1: Yeah.
0: Ah, look at me. Aspire to aspire.
1: I'm so sorry.
2: Yes. That's what you have to say for yourself after humiliating.

0: me in front of my friends, telling them that you're my fiance. Are you crazy?
1: I was trying to light the mood.
0: That is not an excuse.
1: Come on, don't be upset.
0: It's not your fault. It's my fault for taking you to be with my friends, to hang out with my friends. Nonsense.
1: I'm sorry, okay? I've apologized countless times.
0: I want to be alone.
1: Okay, do you want me to feed you?
0: I said I want to be alone. Did you hear me?
1: Okay, I'll sleep in the guest room.
0: You hear what I just said? Get up and go home. Now!
2: Hey, my man. How you doing? I wasn't expecting you.
3: What you did at my engagement party was so not cool. Not cool at all.
2: What did I do?
3: Why did you ask to be on the table because Steven was with us? Why?
2: Well, I'm sorry, I cannot be matched up with losers.
3: Can you just stop it? No, just stop it already. Everyone has had it with this, your attitude, though.
2: Well, I've had it with them, too. I will not hang out with them.
3: You really do think that you're superior to everyone else, don't you?
2: Yes, I do think I am superior. I'm special. Dude, you know this about me. I'm a standout guy. I'm meek. Put me on the same table with what's his name? Someone that his business crashed last year, went bankrupt and couldn't build his business back up. And you're not a fundraiser for him? No, it can't be my friend.
3: Can't believe I've been putting up with this, your narcissist attitude, for so long. So long! Steven is our guy. Steven, your guy. We went to school together, we grew up. Come on. And I broke because I wanted us to help him get back on his feet. That's what friends do.
2: No, count me out.
3: Nath?
2: Yes, count me out.
3: You really cannot see how terrible your attitude is, right? Take a good look around you. I am practically the only friend you have now. Everyone else has left.
2: Really? Let them go. Dude, let them go. I don't need them. Are they going to add more money into my bank account? No!
3: You see this smelling, stinking attitude of yours? It would hurt you in the end. Trust me.
2: Dude, all I'm saying is that do not bunch me up with losers. I do not tolerate it. I did not grow my business by being bunched up with losers. Come on, man, look at me. I'm the special one guy. Imagine these guys. Bunch of losers.
1: Hi.
2: Let you in.
1: The secretary is not on seat. What are you still doing working? It's almost closing hour.
2: Almost done.
1: So, can we go home together? Baby, I missed you, okay? I'm so sorry about the last time. I promise. It won't happen.
2: Better not happen again.
1: So, ready?
2: Fine.

0: Yeah, how you doing? I'm good, baby, I'm good. I know, how's Abuja? I miss that town. Yeah, okay, fine, I meet you. Yeah, absolutely. We'll hook up when I'm in town. All right. Yeah, take care of yourself. See you later. All right. Bye.
1: Toshi.
2: Who's who?
1: Don't play dumb with me, Nat. Who was that lady you were speaking with over the phone?
0: I see how that's any of your business.
1: What am I to you?

0: I mean, I've taken your insults in the past, but I won't take this. You were flirting with another woman right in front of me.
1: Listen, there are dozens of women in my life, okay? So better get the program. Today, when you got to my house the first time, you met a woman there, right? The kitchen is too hot for you, then get out.
0: How dare you?
1: Yep.
0: I've never been humiliated in my entire life. You know what? Stop the car. Stop the car. I want to get down.
1: Okay.
0: Stop! I hope you get what you deserve.
1: Another one bites the dust.

0: So, Ingrid's all right.
1: Your friend is lucky to escape with his life. Well, we are currently running some tests and x-rays. We were also able to stop the bleeding.
0: Thank God, thank God. And thank you too, Doctor. Thank you for...
1: No, it's fine, it's fine. He's been heavily sedated. So about a couple of hours, he should regain consciousness.
0: Oh, okay. Okay. That's great. Thank you.
1: No, come on.
0: I really appreciate what you've done for him.
1: It's fine. That's all we're here for. So, if you would excuse me, I have to attend to a couple of things, okay?
0: Not a bother.
1: All right.

0: You are awake. Thank God. Thank God.
1: Elisa, where am I?
0: You know, let me just get a doctor. I'll be right back. Careful. Careful. Can I get a doctor first, okay?
1: Help me sit up, please.
0: Hey, let me get a doctor. Let me get a doctor. Take it easy.
1: I can't kiss.
0: You can't feel your legs. I don't understand you.
1: No.
0: You can't feel them. A doctor in the best position to explain it. A doctor will be in the best position to explain it. You know, let me just get a doctor fast, okay?

0: You feel anything?
1: No.
0: Can you try wiggling your toes?
1: No, doctor, what's done?
0: Try.

0: What's going on?
1: Jack has to run a couple more tests. Okay? I'm sure it's just an after effect of the accident.
0: I need my legs. Doctor, I need my legs. Hey. Only sir, tell him that I need my legs.
2: Calm down. Please, calm down. He knows what you mean. Calm down.
0: What if... Oh, God.
2: Nath. Please, calm down. Okay?
0: Oh, God.
2: Calm down.
0: No, this can't be it.
2: You will be fine.
1: So, we conducted a series of tests and MRIs. From what we decipher, Mr. Nath seems to be suffering from a loss of muscle control.
2: Okay, is this bad news?
1: Not quite. As a matter of fact, we noticed an accident. The casualties usually suffer from some form of nerve damage. You know, when this occurs, it results in the loss of muscle control and sensation. So it may be temporary or permanent. We just have to wait and see.
2: Are you saying that he might never walk again?
1: No, that's not what I'm saying. What I'm saying is it all depends on the severity of the injury. Yeah. See. Like I said, this may be a form of a partial loss of muscle control, right? Maybe in a couple of weeks or get the motion back in his leg.
3: Yo! Get sus! I got your job.
4: Huh?
3: I got your job! Stop applying.
4: You got who a job? How?
5: Wait, what are you saying?
3: I got you a job.
5: You got who a job?
3: Stand up and come and pack. Let's go, Yasuke.
4: What?
3: Let's go!
5: Wait, what do I pack?
3: Clothes, random clothes, let's go and pack. I'm not
4: saying you're
3: going.
4: Jim, what kind of job? What do you want me to do?
3: This was a job. Oh, yeah, take. Continue applying.
4: No, I'm not applying.
3: This is my best job.
4: What do I do?
3: It's just a job. Can we go and pack?
4: What?
3: Let's go, yeah.
4: What?
3: Company driver is waiting downstairs.
2: Bro. You need to cheer up. I know it's been easy for you, but you'll get out of this. A couple of months, maybe. The doctor's here. Oh, your nurse is here.
6: Hello, hi. Sir.
2: Yeah, Rose. How are you?
6: Thank you, sir. Yeah. I got the nurse. This is Lydia.
4: Hi.
2: Hi.
4: Good afternoon.
2: Afternoon.
4: Good afternoon, sir.
6: Good afternoon, sir.
4: No way.
3: What is wrong with you? Do you want to play with this opportunity?
4: Rose, I cannot do this job. No, I can't.
3: You know, I literally feel like telling that you're mentally deranged. What do you mean you cannot do this job? What do you mean?
4: He was the one that humiliated me at the restaurant.
3: Huh? He's a blinded guy.
4: Yes.
3: Oh God. No. What's happening? What's happening? I'm sorry I raised my voice. What do we do now?
4: I don't know. But what I do know, I cannot possibly care for this horrible.
3: Okay. Let's just go. Let's go. I'll tell my boss you can't do it. Okay? I don't want you to take a job where you're bad. This is important to me.
4: So what's the excuse you're going to give them?
3: I don't know, but I'll just cook up something out. I'll cook up something.
4: No.
3: I'd rather that than you being sad here.

0: not enough excuse. I mean, doctors treat their enemies right. And I am a professional. I guess I can train.
1: Are you sure? Are you sure?
0: Yes. Yeah, I can.
1: God, that's my answer. You absolutely got this. So breathe in and out. And it's with tears. Let's go, let's go. Okay.
0: Are you sure I can do this? I mean, I literally feel like beating him up for humiliating me the way he did.
1: Lydia, you're not consistent in life. You just give yourself pep talk. So what happens to all the pep talk? Okay, I'm sorry. Can you do it?
0: Yes.
1: Are you sure?
0: Go. Yeah.
1: You don't want to keep chop wanting from pillar to post, you
0: know,
1: and making you uncle for 5k every day. Okay.
0: Yeah, the money is important, right?
1: Very important.
0: I can. Yeah.
1: Eyes on the prize.
0: Eyes on the prize.
1: Eyes on eyes.
0: Yeah.
1: You got this. That's my girl. So you do the damn job, collect your pay, and what?
0: Bounce.
1: Bounce. That's
0: exactly.
1: That's my girl. A boss. That's my girl.
2: So, the job here is really simple. Help him with basic stuff.
0: Okay.
2: Put him to bed when he needs to sleep, help him take a bath. He already has a cook, so you don't need to bother yourself with cooking.
0: Okay, problem.
2: Yeah, that's basically it. You came highly recommended by Rose. Please, do not disappoint me.
0: No, I won't.
2: What else? What am I forgetting? Nothing. Just put a call through to me if anything.
0: Okay.
2: Okay? I've put it already, so just check up from time to time.
0: Okay, I will.
2: Okay. Yeah. Nice to meet you.
0: All right, same here, sir.
2: I'll be on my way.
0: Okay.
2: Take care of him.
0: Yeah.

0: you out.
1: Leave me alone.
0: Nathan's just...
1: Get the fuck out of here!
0: You're only going to make things worse for yourself. Let me help out, please. Please, please, just stand up.
1: Leave me alone. There's nothing wrong with you.
0: Please, can you just let me do the job I was hired to? Can you just let me do my job and stop whining like a baby?
1: What? What did you just call?
0: You heard me. I mean, you just keep whining. If I don't help you out of this position, you're going to be stuck here until someone's you out. So can you just let me help you or not? That's fine.
1: Wait.
0: Huh?
1: So do your job.
0: That doesn't work for me. You have to use the magic words. Please help me out.
1: Never begged anyone in my life. Never.

0: I've never will.
1: Oh, wow. Okay, let me know when you're ready.
0: Wait.
1: Oh, that's a start.
0: Oh,
1: careful. Shit.

0: No. I'm sorry, can I get your medicine now?
1: Yeah, whatever. Listen, has anyone come to look for me?
0: No. No one.
1: Throughout the whole week, no one?
0: No one that I know.
1: How about, sir? Nothing from him. He just came to dump you here, take off.
0: I don't know.
1: Someone must have come. Maybe you were busy or something inside.
0: I've been here all day and I haven't seen anyone.
1: That's not possible. How about my staff? You know, they usually bring cards and stuff when I'm ill. Or flowers. No one brought anything.
0: I haven't received a thing from anyone.
1: That's strange. Okay. Maybe you should go ask the security guard. Maybe someone dropped something off with him. Maybe busy inside. I hear that.
0: Okay.

0: I don't know how somebody can be so annoying.
1: Wow. Ahmed, yeah. I really feel your pain. I don't even think I can. I don't know if I can hold up if I wear your shoes.
0: Really? He's been complaining that Miss coming to him. It's so crazy. And the most annoying thing is he keeps expecting people to come and visit him. Like, who would come and visit him like this? And do you know that not even a single soul has come to see him ever since this accident?
1: No, you're joking.
0: I'm not.
1: Are you for real?
0: Yes.
1: As in not even one person?
0: Nobody. I was having a discussion with Cook the other day, and she told me that if not for her pay, she would have packed things and left. That bad, Rose.
1: Don't get it. How can a human being be that terrible?
0: I have an idea.
1: Wow.
0: Mima, what about your boss? You know, the last time I saw him was the first day I started his work. He doesn't come here anymore.
1: Wow. I'm in there. Sorry, Jerry, I'm joking about what you said. Sad. He traveled. He's planning his wedding. I think his destination wedding things. Mm. So he's just been.
0: Abby, he has also abandoned him.
1: How can you say that?
0: Well, I can't be surprised now.
1: No. He's been by his side all along now. Wasn't I the one that brought you to take care of him? I mean.
0: Yeah, that's true.
1: It's really bad.
0: Yeah.
1: Wow. My darling, let me come and be going, Jaya. I don't want to get stuck in traffic. I miss you so much.
0: You too. And this house is so boring.
1: I can't imagine. Please, you should start working quick so you can come back home.
0: Man. I honestly wish you can start working tomorrow, really.
1: The house is not the same without you. Mm-hmm. I miss your pasta.
0: Aww.
1: Yeah, come back home.
0: Thank you so much.
1: Let's go home. Just don't come back.
0: Yeah, sure.

0: These women are not picking my calls. I should have known. People only stick around when the going is good.
1: I need to get out of here. Whoever you have been calling.
2: I was just around.
1: Get the security guard to get my driver ready. We're going out to the office.

0: Hey, where are you going? Why are you dressed like this? Where is everyone?
1: Good morning, sir. I'm sir.
0: But answer me! Who the heck is my staff?
1: Sir, after you had the accident, they stopped coming to work.
0: They stopped coming? Who gave them that mission? Huh? Who approved that?
1: Sir, they all resigned.
0: Are you crazy or something? Resign how? Who granted them the permission to resign?
1: Sir, these are their resignation letters.
0: What is this? Huh?
1: Aside from me, it's just the cleaners and the security guards that are left, sir.
0: I see. It's fine. Let them go. Make sure none of them returns back to this office. Let me see how they'll find jobs. Let me see who pay them as much as I pay them. They can go, all of them. Make sure they not return here. What rubbish? The entire office?
1: Am I fired?
0: My friend can't prepare my office for me. Get out of here.
2: Sorry, but you are not fit to work in this condition.
0: I do as I please.
2: And as your nurse, I disapprove.
0: Who are you to tell me what to do? Huh? Have you lost your mind?
2: I am not to blame if something's wrong. I'd rather resign.
0: Fine! Resign! Get out! Resign! Since that's what all of you can do. Huh? What are you doing here? My friend, get out of here!

0: What are you doing here?
1: Are you going to swallow your pride and apologize for raising your voice at me?
0: I told you to go.
1: I'm giving you a second chance.
0: You know I can hire another nurse at the snap of fingers.
1: Shut that door. I'm not coming back anymore. I will tender my resignation letter to Mr. through mail, and I expect to be paid in full for the days I've worked for you.
0: I apologize. I'm sorry. I shouldn't have yelled at you.
1: The driver is waiting downstairs.

0: I'm so sorry. The door's open.
1: It's fine.
0: I just came to drop this. I'll come and pick it up.
1: Wait, please. Stay with me.
0: Huh?
1: I'm lonely. I need someone to talk to.
0: You all right?
1: Yeah.
0: I mean, should I call the doctor? Did anything happen? Do you feel pain anywhere?
1: Yeah. Here. I feel pain here.
0: Chest pain?
1: No, I'm hurt. Everyone's abandoned me. Now when I look into the mirror, all I see is us. I mean, when will it all heal? You know? I'm going to remain like this for the rest of my life.
0: I really don't know the right things to say to you.
1: Yeah.
0: But what I do know is that everything is going to be okay.
1: Yeah. But it's been a month since the accident and I'm still here. And what's worse, no one has checked on me.
0: Maybe they're busy.
1: Yeah. Busy to check on a friend. And my staff there. All too busy, they all resigned.
0: Look, sometimes what we give is what we get. I mean, isn't that what the love mile is about? Look, everything you do creates corresponding energy that always comes back to us.
1: Are you saying I brought this on myself?
0: I don't know much about you, but just one encounter with you, you know what, never mind.
1: Wait, what do you mean, never mind? What encounter?
0: Nath, I will come back for this.
2: I really don't think you should tell him. I mean, since he didn't recognize you, look, my darling, let it go.
0: It wasn't even intentional. I didn't know when I blotted it out.
2: I know.
0: Because recently I've been feeling really sorry for him. The guy is always by himself. He doesn't have anybody coming to look for him.

0: I can't imagine where he's going right now. Imagine when you're the president of Sweet Boys Association.
1: As in,
0: and overnight, you just cripple. It literally feels like your world just to halt. Ah.
1: I really don't know what that guy is going to be like if he never uses his legs again.
0: Ah. I don't know too, but for someone like him, that's like a death sentence. I'm 90% sure he'll just commit suicide. But I mean, God is messed up.
1: Better.
0: Yeah. But then again, you know,

0: This one okay?
1: Yeah, that's fine.
0: This one?
1: Yeah.
0: Right? Okay.
2: Where are you going?
0: To my room. Why?
2: I thought we were going to watch TV.
0: There is a TV in the guest room.
1: No, come on. Sit. Watch this one here. I don't want to watch alone. Sit.
0: Okay.
1: The other day you said something about having an encounter with me. What do you mean?
0: Me? I can't remember.
1: Come on. You said something about karma. What do you know about me? Hey, Kalidia. You can be honest with me.
0: Are you sure you want me to be honest?
1: Yes, please.
0: Well, I think you're a narcissist.
1: What?
0: Yes. You said you wanted me to be honest, right?
1: Why would you say such a thing about me?
0: Nath, I know you don't remember, but we have actually met before.
1: Who? You and I?
0: Yes.
1: Where?
0: At Bakersville restaurant. Some time ago. You know that one along Bakery Road?
1: That's you?
0: That's me.
1: No.
0: Nath, you left me stranded. The bill of 57,000 naira. Not a very good first impression.
1: Well, in my defense, you invited me over for that.
0: I mistook you for someone else. My friend Rose has a blind dating agency as a side hustle, and she took me as a first experiment. Yeah, I know I called you over to the table. But the least you could have done as a decent person was to tell me you weren't the person I was looking for.
1: So what happened to the person you were looking for, this blind date?
0: Rose didn't send a number or a picture. She only gave me her description, and with her poor description, I thought you were the person.
1: Wow. I don't know what to say.
0: Honestly, you humiliated me. Yes. I had to borrow to pay the bill. To pay for the food you didn't even touch.
1: So what are you doing here? I mean, you've been here all this time. You didn't say anything about it. You've been taking care of me.
0: Well, don't be mistaken. I am a professional nurse. I took aside my feelings the very moment I decided to work here. Now, it took me just one meeting with you to hit your guts. I wonder what those who have been around you for long actually feel about you.
1: Hey, I've got friends. I've got ladies who are all around me who want a piece of me.
0: Really? Perhaps they are only with you because of what they get from you. Anyone who actually values respect wouldn't spend a second with you.

0: Uber. Yay! Yay! Oh, look at
1: security. Come, come, come, come, come.

0: Why were you running?
1: Sami, run. Sami, don't run. Run at all. No run. No run at all.
0: You were listening to a tune on your own. I saw you. You were dancing. You saw me and started running.
1: Please, sir. Let me be a breadwinner, sir, for my family. I beg. I need this job so I will feel free for my family, sir.
0: I'm sure you'd, but next time, feel free around me, okay? There's no need to run.
1: Sir, I beg. Don't fire me. Don't fire me, sir. I beg. My mother.
0: I'm not going to fire you. All I'm saying is feel free around me. That's all. Do you understand what I'm saying?
1: Sir?
0: Get out. Just go.
1: Sir? My dear.
0: Yes!
1: Thank you, sir. Makachuku, sir. I promised hard working. Very hard working, sir. Thank you, sir. God bless you.

0: Hi. Do you want to see me?
1: Yes, please. Sit.
0: Oh.
1: So I have been doing some research on narcissism. You mentioned that I have narcissistic tendencies. So I've been doing some research online on narcissistic personality disorder. Unfortunately, that's all the information I can find online. It says here that narcissistic personality disorder can be treated. And treatment centers around therapy. Yeah. It says learn to be better with people around you so that your relationships are intimate, enjoyable, and rewarding.
0: Wow. Well, I don't know what to say. I mean...
1: Hey, I want to be a better person. The last month has forced a bitter pill down my throat. I know I have issues with my attitude. And I want to change.
2: I know, I'm here.
0: This is not all about being happy. You have to take out, really.
2: I don't understand.
0: Yes, yes.
2: Good afternoon.
1: Rose, how are you?
2: Fine, thank you.
1: Good, good. How is your boss, Alyssa? Is he back?
2: Yes, he got back last week.
1: I see.
0: You know what? Rose just got a new car. Yes, and I was just telling her that she needs to take me out.
1: Wow.
0: Yes.
1: Congratulations. I'm in total support of that. I think you should take us out.
0: Yes! Okay. Rose, please help me. Thank you. You good? Okay. Sorry. Rose, help me push it now.

0: Hello, Crane. Thank you. What is it?
1: What's going on? Why you come to us?
0: Nah.
1: What do you mean, Nah? Why are you acting strange?
0: How am I acting strange?
1: Lydia, you swore you hated this guy. So, wait, are you there for him?
0: What are you even saying, Rose? I'm not falling for anybody. Look, I just feel sorry for him. Just trying to help, that's all. He doesn't have anybody.
1: There's no reason to feel sorry for him. He's a terrible person.
0: No, but he's trying to do better. Please.
1: I can't afford to take three of us along.
0: Well, auntie, give me my bag. We'll go to a place, a place you can afford with your full chest up. Enter car, let's go.
1: More than like the last time.

0: Lydia! Lydia! Lydia!
1: You feel this?
0: Yes.
2: You feel this?
0: Yes.
1: Wow.
0: Yes. Yes.
2: This is good.
0: Thank you.
2: Very good.
0: Thank you, doctor. Thank you.
2: Okay, but we'll still have to watch it for a couple of days so we can run some more tests.
0: Anything you want, doctor. Anything whatsoever.
2: Right. So I'll ask the nurses to set up a physiotherapy treatment plan.
0: Yes.
1: Okay.
0: Yes.
1: Congratulations, Mr. Nat. seems you're going to be working very well.
0: Thank you.

0: This man.
1: Man! It's so good to see you up and about, man.
2: Yeah, my brother. Thank you for coming, man. Thank you. Appreciate it. Please sit down.
1: I spoke to her. She said you were improving greatly.
2: Yes, I'm trying. As you can see, I'm using a cane now. Can you imagine? Eh?
1: Well, so much improvement, I think.
2: Ah! Yeah.
1: Thank God.
2: Hey, thank God, my brother. Hey, I was thinking maybe you should hang out, you know, with the gang, just to get me out of the house.
1: The gang?
2: Yeah. The boys.
1: But it's been a while you stopped hanging out with them.
2: Yeah. You're right. I'm sorry about that. Listen, I just, you know, I wanted to apologize for treating them so badly these past years, you know.
1: Math, is this you or someone else?
2: It's me, bro.
1: I mean, it feels like I'm talking to a different man. Okay. Did you hit your head in the accident or something?
2: Come on, man. You're at the hospital, you know I. You know, there's nothing wrong with my head.
1: I know you now. You never apologize. Is it not you? The star boy.
2: Yeah.
1: Light of the world. Arrogance. Is it my friend?
2: That's all past. I am turning a new leaf. I'm looking towards becoming a better man, and I need you guys to help me.
1: Right.
2: Yeah. I try to apologize to the ladies I've hurt. At least the ones I can reach. Cherry. She has refused to pick my calls. I sent her a message, though. Hopefully, she finds it in her heart to forgive me.
1: For real? No jokes.
2: For real, bro. For real.
3: Hello.
4: Hey, welcome back.
3: Thank you. How are you today?
4: I'm well.
3: I have not stressed yourself too much.
4: No, I did. I made sure I followed your orders to the T.
3: But are you trying to make me laugh or something?
4: Am I succeeding?
3: No.
4: But you're laughing.
3: Who? No, I'm not.
4: You both know you're a bad luck.
3: I know. Have you had anything to eat? Can I get Jeff to make us dinner?
4: Please.
3: Okay, amazing. I'll set the table soon.
4: Thank you.
3: Okay.

0: No.
1: Hmm?
0: I'm going tomorrow.
1: Huh? Tomorrow?
0: Yeah. You don't need me anymore. You don't need a nurse to take care of you anymore.
1: Of course I do. Come on, what if I need help with...
0: Not that you can handle everything.
1: Lydia, why are you in such a hurry to leave?
0: It's about time I go back to job hunting. I've been too laid back, forgetting I don't have a job.
1: Fine, I'll help you do the job search.
0: No, thank you. I'm good. I'm good.
1: Oh, man. I guess I can't convince you otherwise.
0: Can't.
1: Fine, look. To miss you. Thank you so much for everything you've done.
0: You're welcome. Now eat. You'll be fine.

0: How are you?
1: Hi, Rose.
0: I love to work.
1: Oh.
0: Mm-hmm. So how did your interviews go yesterday?
1: My dear, same as us.
0: Well, I'm sure something good will come.
1: I hope so.
0: How about my app?
1: No, Rose. Leave me alone. What?
0: No. I wasn't that bad though. You can look on the brighter side. Eh? At least you got to meet Nat. People became friends. Give them, you know, some cash. Please. That reminds me. What's up with Nat? On you.
1: You told me.
0: Okay, that's fine. But how about the blind date side? Please. I desperately need a review, please.
1: Okay, okay. But on so many conditions.
0: Okay.
1: You're going to let me know everything I need to know to go on the date. In fact, I need to have the guy there, his pictures, everything.
0: Yes. As your lordship pleases.
1: Whatever.
0: Thank you, darling.
1: Welcome.
0: Have a good day, okay?
1: Okay.
0: And be good.
1: Alright.
0: Bye. Bye.

0: Rose, can you at least tell me what he looks like? Babes, it's not fair now. Just say something, anything. Can I call you back? Nath!
1: Hi.
0: Hi. Thank you. What are you doing?
1: Well, I'm recreating old experiences with new memories. Better ones.
0: I don't understand. I'm actually here for a blind date.
1: Yeah, I'm your blind date.
0: Huh?
1: Well, I've been walking with Rose the whole time. Been in on it.
0: I don't understand. So, there's no guy?
1: I'm the guy, Lydia. Well, I guess it's not a blind date if you already know my...
0: I don't understand. Not like... Why did you have to plan all this?
1: Lydia, I believe that my entire life has been a huge preparation for an encounter with you. I thought that with me and good looks and great prospect make people fall at my feet. But you proved me wrong.
0: Nah.
1: You came into my life and I experienced a weird kind of peace that I can't explain, and I'm not willing to let go of that.
0: I don't understand. You haven't even called me in 2 weeks.
1: I've been myself already in the place.
0: But you should call to know how I'm faring at least.
1: Yeah, I'm sorry. I didn't want you overwhelmed by all of this. Hey. Come. Listen. I want you by my side. Not as my nurse, but as the woman in my life. I'm a better man today because of you. And I want you in my life. I want us to be together for the rest of our lives.

0: I don't know what to say.
1: I'm in love with you, Lydia. And you may not feel the same way, but...
0: in love with you now. Careful, careful, please.
1: That's fine.

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1: If you want to paint that's tough enough to protect from the elements, if you want to paint flexible enough to survive the sucking of time, only this can. Exterior, Benjamin Moore. Paint like no

0: Tell me, how do you feel?
1: How should I feel?
0: Look, Andy, if I must help, you have to open up. You can't just tell me that you left your house and came here. And you will not talk to me. Please, open up.
1: I am not mad.
0: Of course not. Nobody said you are mad. That following the things that happen, there must be a foundation.
1: No right to judge me. Now make assumption.
0: You're right. And that's what I've been trying to avoid. But you have to speak to me. That's why I ask you to speak to me.
1: Maybe you should ask the question. Then I might be able to answer.
0: Okay. Now, let's get back to the roots. What was it like growing up?
1: Is all this necessary?
0: Yes.
1: All this is going back and forth. Is it necessary?
0: Yes, to get to the root of it. Yes. So, tell me, what was it like growing up?
2: Growing up for me wasn't fun. With a hot pad and a violent father who is always drunk, and a mother who did everything in her powers to keep the family together, it was traumatizing. My dad was a frustrated man who was poor with big dreams he could not achieve. He takes out frustration on my mom, and more often than not, on me. He wind up drunk and by the roadside.
1: Growing up in such a violent environment, it was traumatic. And my father was lazy. So seeing all of this, I decided I was going to make the difference. And I was going to break the chain of poverty. And I did everything to make it.
0: Okay. When you say everything within your powers, what do you mean?
1: And whatever it takes.
0: So?
1: When I was done with school, I was employed as a banker. Working in such environment, you see money every day. You wouldn't want to be poor. So not long, I was introduced to some kind of forgery.
0: What kind of forgery, if I may ask?
1: It was basically where forging people's signatures moved their money from their bank account, and it was mostly cash.
0: Were you ever caught?
1: Yes. But before then, I made lots of money. I lived a good life. And that was when I met John.
2: She was beautiful. I have not seen anyone that beautiful before. She is a typical example of lady in red. And I fell for her. I really did.
1: She wasn't a date. But it seemed the date never happened because the person she was waiting for never showed up. I can remember that day, she was just there, frustrated, and then I just swung into action and saved the day.
0: Then?
1: Without wasting time,

0: Well, we became friends, got fond of each other, and married.
1: So how did you feel when you got married?
0: I felt lucky. I felt really special. I actually felt fulfilled.
1: Did she love you?
0: Yes. Oh, without a doubt, yes. She loved me with every fiber of her being. And she never seized any opportunity. She has to treat me like a king. She showed me what being in love is beyond words.
1: So what went wrong? What changed?
0: I don't know. All of a sudden, everything changed. I literally felt, I don't know, some kind of inexplicable seizing of my life. Everything changed. Everything became different. I felt different and became totally different. It was something beyond my control.
1: Why?
0: It all started after I was arrested and released from prison. My mentality was completely messed up.
2: Welcome home, my love. I know how you feel, okay? But you have to let go. See everything like a joke. Put everything behind you. See it like a nightmare. Wake up and put everything behind. Where is it?

0: I'll get a job. And I will fix this.
1: No, you will. But for now, you need to rest and rearrange your thoughts.
0: I've lost time. Love time.
1: You've been away for over 15 months. Can you talk about this, please?
0: 15 months is... It's not 15 days or weeks. Do you have any idea what I went through in there? Or the state of my mental health right now? My mind is literally messed up.
1: Babe, I may not know, but one thing I do know is that you're too strong to be weak now. I am here. I will support you, and together we will bounce back stronger. Do you trust me? Do you?
2: Wakey, wakey! Wake up. Good morning, baby. Breakfast. Both know you are hungry, okay? You should stop beating yourself on this account.
3: What are you saying? That I'm now a child who doesn't know when he is hungry or not? Please stop babysitting me and leave me alone.
2: My baby. My handsome husband. Baby, see? I'm not trying to bother you, okay? I just want you to eat so that you can at least have the strength to go look for another job.
3: That I'm a lazy person who cannot get off a job. What are you exactly saying? That I lie down all day in bed and waiting for food? That's what you're saying? No, because I think you're trying to mock me. That's what you're trying to do.
2: Why are you doing this?

0: finding fault everything I say or do. I am your wife, okay? I want you to be happy. Your happiness matters most to me, okay? I want you to be happy. That is why I am doing everything possible to make sure you don't fall into depression, okay? I want you to be happy for me. Please.
1: You want me to be happy?
0: Yes, baby, I want you to be happy. I promise to do anything within my power to make you happy.
1: Okay. How about you return back to me the years I lost and all my wealth that was taken away? How about return all back to me?
0: Honey, you, that's not possible.
2: Then leave me alone! Okay, leave me alone! Do you know, do you have any idea what I've been going through? Do you know what I feel inside of me every day, seeing my friends, the people that I practically raised up, that I can no longer fit in? I wear rags in the name of clothes. I cannot even afford the basic things. You pay. Stop it. Don't ever ask me. Don't try it. Don't try to make me happy in any way. Don't even try it. Do you know what it feels like? I feel like I'm better off in jail than here. Get out!
3: I'm really happy to see you, you know. Yes, and I have to say this. You have a very good woman for a wife. I mean, she's been through hell while you were away. A lot of women in her shoes would have moved on, but she stayed.
1: Yeah, I guess.
3: Now that you're back, I'm sure you have a lot on your mind.
1: Yeah. I intend to get a job. I mean, man, I have to fix all of these things. I can't stay down forever.
3: Great. Okay, so I can recommend a few companies. I'm sure they'll be ready to hire.
1: No. You have done enough it already. You don't need to bother yourself. I'll get a job myself.
3: Okay. Yeah. Well, like I said, I'm really happy to have you back. And this time around, you need to stay out of crime. Okay? It pays you on a short time, but on the long run, you pay. Okay?
1: Sure. Of course, I have learned by experience that crime doesn't really pay.
3: Great.
1: Yeah.
4: So, where are you going for your interview today?
1: No place in particular. I'm just going to look around some companies out there.
4: Okay. Babe. Beggars.
1: I'm not a beggar. I don't need your money.
4: Come on, babe. You need this money. You and I know you need this money, okay?
5: We've emptied your account to settle the bank. You need this money.
1: What is the matter with you? Eh? Are you now saying that I'm man enough to take care of you and I?
4: No.
1: What exactly saying? I can't get a job?
4: You and I know I can't say anything like that. I can't say anything to hurt you. I just don't want you going out trekking. Please.
1: There you go again. I'm not a case of charity yet. I'm a man and I can take care of things. I'm not a man that wants... He'll to be paid by a woman. Please don't insult me.

0: Sonny, talking about Andy and his recent attitude, what are you going to do?
1: I don't defend. I expected more from him. But he's making it look as if he thought he's been bullied. Trust me, he isn't helping matters at all.
0: Listen, Joanne. You see, Andy disgraced you the moment he stole the customer in the bank where he worked. And you did not condemn him. Instead of him to try to apologize and, you know, try to understand the fact that you were there for him, he's there pushing you.

0: around.
1: Why?
2: I guess he feels bad and frustrated about the wasted months.
1: Belly.
2: Yeah, which is why I'm trying my possible best to make sure he feels less guilty and pick up easily.
1: Listen, Andy brought this upon himself, so let him deal with it. Let him deal with it and stop pushing you around. He's supposed to appreciate you, not giving you pains and tears. After all, the past months wasn't easy for you. That's why he's pushing you around.
3: So why the attitude? Did she do anything?
4: It wasn't her. It was me. 15 months gone. All my money gone. All the hard work, everything. Washed down the drain just like that.
3: And that wasn't her fault. So why take it out on her?
4: I don't know. I can't even explain it.
3: Okay, go on.
4: She started taking care of the bills, and that got to me. Me, Andy, it wasn't paying my bills. I couldn't comprehend it. I was literally watching my
5: get out of my way. Get out of my way. This is now, and you are in no position to ask me if I am to return, when I am to learn. Don't try it next time.
2: You've never laid your hands on me before.
5: And if you do not mind your business, I will hit you and hit some more until you leave this house in your body bag.
3: That one time,

0: It started with just once and it became a habit. I couldn't control it anymore.
1: Joan, where was she working at?
0: At that time, she was working with a construction company. She was their engineer.
1: Okay, I see. So, she paid the bills?
0: Yes. For some reason, I got tired. Since no one was to employ me, and I couldn't get it. Weakness, it became strength. My jobless became my strength. And whatever I wanted was provided.
2: You called.
0: Where's my food?
2: Actually, there is no food. I don't have money to buy anything.
0: Meaning? What do you mean there's no food?
2: I'm sorry. There is no food. There's no money.
0: What is that supposed to mean? What?
2: When will all this end? I try my best, but it seems my best isn't good enough. I'm your wife, Andy. Yet you look for every opportunity to vent your frustration on me.
0: Is it then my fault that I am frustrated? Do you know how we feel? Watching you carry all the burden, do you know how it feels that you are the one paying

0: bills in the house.
1: But I'm not complaining.
2: Exactly the problem. You're not complaining because you enjoy the position. You're complaining because you enjoy being in charge.
1: I don't understand. What are you talking about?
0: Oh, well, since you enjoy being in charge, I am inviting my friend this evening for dinner. They need to have food. Good food to eat. And you'll be entertained.
1: I don't get it.
0: I will not repeat myself. If by the time I return and there's no food in this house, you'll get it from me.
3: Thank you so much. Don't worry, I'll pay you back.
4: That was the same thing you said the last time. And up to now, nothing else.
1: Ego!
4: What is it? I am not complaining. I'm just trying to call back the attention of my friend to some issues she do not need to pay, okay? Just look at yourself. You're losing it. How long are you going to continue this? Listen, if you're not tired, I am on your behalf.
1: Ego, don't even start, please. Don't start.
4: Just look at my friend. You hardly dress these days. You hardly look responsible and present because all you care about is how to make sure that your auntie wear the best clothes, eat the best food, live in the best house, and drive the best car. And I ask you, my friend, who would do same for you? Huh?
1: Babe, you and I know Andy doesn't have a paying job yet. And besides, he doesn't want his friends to know that he is less of the man he was. That's why I'm doing this. I don't want him going into the pen and the press.
4: Really? Like, seriously? And you do not see yourself slipping into that same depression you are trying to avoid, really? Huh? He doesn't want his friends to look at him the less man. And you think he's not a bitch? Huh? Come on, girl. Come on. Listen, if they don't know he has a problem, how would they help him? He has to tell someone.
1: Let him be if that's what he wants. See him.
4: At your own expense, right?
1: I'm fine.
4: Joanne, you are not fine.
1: I said I am fine.
4: If you're fine, we'll make you come borrow me money. Then give me my money since you're fine.
1: So now,
4: No! You just said fight for crying out loud, I'm telling you.
1: No, you don't need to insult. You're not insulting me.
5: Well, I'm looking forward to tonight's day. I hope you're classy.
0: If there is anything Joanne is good at, it's handling the kitchen. He's a pro at it.
6: Now that is where you're all wrong. Yes. Joanne is a gem of a lady. Yes. If anything, I think you're not giving that lady the respect you deserve.
5: Come on, friend.
7: See, Joanne is a woman. Huh? And we all know that she is with him for the money. Yes.
6: Let me tell you guys something. You see, every woman, especially the good ones, they deserve to be adorned good things of life. Yeah. If only you people know what women go through every day. Oh, come on. You will be thankful they're a man.
5: Trust me. Well, I hear you, my friend. I am fixed for tonight's dinner. So let's not discuss about the greedy women in our lives.
0: You know, you have a point there. Most of the women are with us because of the money. And when the money goes, their love fades.
6: Yes. Now, talking about money and greed,
8: it looks like someone has been taking good care of himself.
5: Oh.
0: Well, I can't complain.
8: And it's not like you're even telling us what's happening. I mean, you need to be giving us updates.
5: Yes.
8: As your friends, if you've got a job, tell us. Even if, what matter the kind of job, at least we should be able to celebrate it with you.
0: What's going on here? Hold your horses, brethren. Okay, we're going to do all the celebration, but for now, I am doing something online. I'm designing some softwares for...

0: from reputable companies. And once I am done, you know how this thing goes. Once you can get the big connect, the pay is really, really good.
1: How is it going? Okay. So I want you to prepare variety of dishes. Okay. I was with my friend earlier and Vince has expectation. I don't want you to disappoint him. I want you to disappoint me. Okay.
2: There is little I can do with what I have.
1: I will not repeat myself. All right. Prepare this one.
3: Man of the moment, man.
4: Welcome.
5: Thank you so much.
6: Andy, my man.
7: A big man.
6: A big man is it.
7: Yeah.
6: Please, sit.
3: Okay. All right.
6: You're welcome.
7: Yeah.

0: Looking at your face, I know all is not going well. Tell me, what's the problem? Listen, girlfriend, this is a cool inn. I'm all here to, you know, eat and enjoy ourselves. Take this awful face of yours and... Okay, is there something I can help you out with?
1: I'm in a deep mess. The money I borrowed from you, it's not enough for the kind of meal Andy wants me to pay.
0: I don't understand you. What do you mean the money I borrowed from you is not enough for the kind of dishes Andy wants you to prepare? For crying out loud, if he wants you to prepare a lot of dishes, he should be able to give you a lot of money to prepare them too.
1: Where do you want him to get that kind of money from?
0: That is the point. Exactly the point. Listen, this is dinner with friends and not this.
1: Andy does not understand that.
0: Then make him to understand. He doesn't all the time, so he should stop demanding for what he cannot afford. He should have some shame.
1: He is my husband.
0: Let him act like one. Look at how dressed he is, but you hardly wore makeup on the face. And you have been wearing the same clothes I've seen you over and over again. Come on, girlfriend. This is marriage and not slavery. You need to open your eyes, okay? He wants to live a high-class life. And he also forgot that high-class life costs a lot of money. On. Listen, girlfriend, I am not asking you not to support your husband, okay? But when you have to shed blood and sweat just to make that happen for him, it doesn't worth it then.
1: Babe, why do they talk like this now, eh? You know Andy is going through a lot. He's going through pains. I expect you to understand his pain.
0: Girlfriend, I need to understand that before, but right now, I think he's taking advantage of you. Yes. He is taking advantage of you. He is very comfortable him not working and he's mounting undue pressure on you. For what? Why?
1: You are here to eat, right? Good. So now come serve dinner.

0: Well, this is all you could prepare. You know, to think I was looking forward to having this dinner all day, and this is it. Oh, but there is still a lot to eat and drink. This is just the beginning. Oh, a lot. Like white rice and cucumber.
1: It's dinner, not buffet.
0: Well, from all end said, my friend, I am so disappointed.
2: Vance, what sort of drama is... Oh,

0: the usual, you are guest.
1: Why do you always like to blow things out of proportion? Listen, guy, when you go to someone's house for dinner, you have to eat whatever they give you. Do not make others, okay?
2: Vance, I'm sorry.
3: Will you shut up? Are you happy now? You embarrassed me in front of friends. You are happy now. You feel good about yourself. Yeah.
1: But she hasn't done anything.
3: Will you shut up when men are talking? Do not use such tones when you're speaking to my wife. We're friends. And I'm not the one to differentiate between genders. But I have to say she is right. Can you please tell me what wrong Joanne has done?
1: I'm sorry, Eve. What is it?
4: Andy,
1: leave her alone.
4: What is
1: Andy,
4: what?
3: Andy.
4: She deserves whatever.
1: Yes.
3: You are the reason why this is happening. What is wrong with you? Must you add to what is going on?
4: What happened there?
3: Are you mad? What did I tell you?
1: Then I'm sorry.
3: Did I tell you not to embarrass me?
1: No,
3: why would I not tell you?
1: Andy, leave that girl alone, Andy! Andy, you better not touch that girl! Andy, open this door! Andy! Oh, we talk about this, Andy!
3: Go out there. Tell them to leave. Every one of them to leave.
1: Are you okay? You have to go, okay? This is between Andy and me, please!
0: Look, babe, we need to speak to your friend. His attitude is becoming so annoying these days. I mean, there is a limit to what the human team. Look, if he doesn't change, he might end up killing this girl one. I know what that means.
3: You know, I find it really difficult to be that he's my friend. If you take my candid advice, I think she should leave him. Yes. He's not worth all the pain.
0: To leave the marriage. This is marriage and relationship.
3: So? Marriage is supposed to make you better, not bitter.
0: I know, but it's not easy. Honestly, you need to talk to him.

0: that sword. Calm down.
1: Leave me alone.
0: Leave me alone.
1: Leave me alone.

0: What were you even thinking, man? What's wrong with you? We hit your yes. But must you do it in front of us? That woman is your wife.
1: For crying out like not some rag.
0: Have some sense sometimes.
2: Oh well, she misbehaved in front of you all, so I needed to give it to her.
3: Confirm. See, I agree with you. In as much as I don't buy the idea of hitting a woman, but sometimes we have to put them in their place.
2: That's what I'm saying.
4: Yes.
0: Let me ask you something, Andy. What if you wake up someday and

0: realized that it's no longer there. Like, she's tired of the entire... Yes, I know the both of you are married, but there's always a limit to what a woman can take.
1: Oh, she dares not. She cannot leave. If she had wanted to leave, she would have left a long time ago.
2: Yes.
1: Yesterday night.
2: What happened last night?
1: Oh, well, I was in the mood and I wanted to... And she was, you know, too enthusiastic. So I forcefully took it. And we had it. I wanted it.
0: Uh-huh. You did what?
1: I had it with her.
0: You mean you raped her?
1: Raped? His mind is like...
0: What is wrong with you, man? Now. And so freaking what? What has gone into you? What kind of a man have you become? So you guys want to tell me that you don't know that you can be sued for that?
3: Sued? By who? His wife?
0: Of course!
1: Look at this man. See, let me tell you something. You see, sometimes women loves it hard. When you handle them and you treat them badly, they stay with you. They don't leave.
3: Yes.
1: Oh, where are they going? They're good. Where are they going?
2: Mandy, do you know, ever since you came from this jail, your sense of reasoning has
1: gone
2: high.
1: There's a frequency I operate.
3: Andy, my man!
1: Yes, my man.
0: Whose philosophy did you get that from?
1: Well, to start with, my dad. My mom never left.
0: How do you mean you got that from your father?
1: For instance, my mother. With all the things my dad did to her, she never left. She stayed there.
4: Oh, you thought that your mother stayed because of the way your father treated her or because she was afraid of you?
1: Yes.
4: No, D. She stayed because of you. She took it all for you. To give your life a stability. He want you to grow up without a father or a mother. Because she's a mother. She's a woman. That is how true women do. Because they want their children to have the best in life.
1: She didn't have done it for me. She didn't tell me anything.
4: That is how mothers are. Most women stay back in abusive marriages because of their children, because they want their children to have a complete. They take all the pains and abuses in the marriage because of children. Listen, do you know the funny thing? They forget that those children, all they see all their lives is violence. Violence. And this violence end up destroying their lives. They grow up having so much pain, so much resentment. The same children they try to protect grow up even worse than their parents. Look at you and your mentality, for instance, and how you have ended up destroying the life of that innocent girl.
1: You mean my mother took all that pain for me?
4: Yes, for you, Andy.
1: Yes. How can someone go through such horror for another? How am I?
4: What about John and the way you treated her?
1: Can I use the restroom?
4: Sure.

0: Do you need a break? We can actually continue tomorrow.
1: Oh no, the day is long. We continue.
0: You want to continue?
1: Yes, sir.
0: Okay. Okay. So?
2: Okay, love. That was rude. I mean, why are you looking for trouble by staying with this guy? Do you want to end up dead? What you want?
3: He wasn't like this, and you know it.
2: He has always been like this, okay? Me and all that is the cover.
3: Ego. All men have their issues. Yes. No one is perfect, okay? Like I said, he wasn't like this before. So I know he will change. All he needs is a job. And I'm looking out for him.
2: Let me even ask you something. Are you aware that your marriage is the reason I am not moving forward with Fred? Yes. I mean, look at how Andy have changed overnight and become a beast. I just pray you open your eyes to see things the way I see them. First, he was complaining that you are trying to be the man of the house. And now he's comfortably sitting at home, doing nothing. All he does is to eat, wear fine clothes, from fine boy. Eh? He's not even trying to make a move to get a work, to claim his status as a man of the house. I understand.
3: Babe, he tried. Oh yes, he tried. But he just couldn't, okay? See, his reputation has been soiled. Oh yes. It takes only the grace of God for him to get a job.
2: Then let him start a business. Uh-huh. Persons have businesses and they have customers as well.
3: Really?
2: Really? Yes, really.
3: Well, I have a meeting with a friend. Yes. I was asked to come with Andy's CV. Something comes out of it.
2: Like, seriously? You are not job hunt for Andy. I mean, why are you stressing yourself as he's going to share the fact that you're looking for a job for him? I beg, just go to the kitchen and get me something.
3: I'll only try, okay? I'll try. He will change, okay? I am positive about that.
2: I know. So I know he will.
3: He will.
2: Like I said, go to the kitchen, get me something. I am starving.
3: You're not a stranger, okay? Go in for something to eat.
2: Am I not your guest?
3: So this is it.
4: Okay. But which woman look for a job for her husband? He should be doing this for himself.
3: It doesn't matter. Anyone can look for a job for anyone. It depends on who has the connection.
4: Anyway, you're right. But now, as I pass, I'll do something like that.
3: Oh, thank you so much.
4: I'll try.
5: Okay. So this is true.
3: Baby, me the.
2: No! No.
4: Do you hear this? No. This is a toxic relationship. I pray she walk out of this marriage before she dies. Yes.
5: What is wrong with you? Because I don't have a job, you want to start cheating on me? Are you mad? Is something wrong with you?
3: Eh? Andy, you need to calm down. I can't explain.
5: What do you want to explain? That I'm a useless now and I can no longer provide for you? Start to sell your body to other men? Is that what you want to explain? What is wrong with you? Eh?
6: That was bad. You could have killed her, you know.
1: I know. Then I felt bad. Because I couldn't show it.

0: So scared that what Fred said about the possibility of her leaving me would come to pass, and I can't imagine my life without her. I can't imagine her leaving me.
1: Why? After you have given her all the reason this whole world to view, why are you scared of her leaving you?
0: I know I have done a lot of wrong things to her, but I still love her.
1: Yeah, of course. You have a good way of showing that.
0: Are you judging me now?
1: No. I'm just opening your eyes to some of the details you must have overlooked.
2: What? What is this, Robbie? You want to be on top?
3: Andy, what has come over you?
2: What has come over me?
3: You never used to care who is on top and who is under. What has changed?
2: Everything has changed. You have changed, situation have changed, and I have decided to change with it. What kind of Robbie is this? You can never be on top.
3: What are you talking about?
2: What am I talking about? What am I talking about? Is that what you're asking me? So because you now pay bills in this house, the small bills in this house, you now think you can be a man in this house and also be the man in the bedroom? What is that?
3: Andy, even in sex, you now commit.
2: What did you just say? No, what did you just say? So you and I has grown to a level that we are now equal. So we are now competing. Oh dear. Eva, John, you have insulted me. And I will never forget nor forgive you for this insult.
3: But I've not insulted you.
2: Oh, you're expecting me to wait for you to tell me that I'm a fool before you now know that I understand your message. Don't worry. I understand your message. It is loud and clear. You see, sex? Except my name is not Andy. You will beg. Let us bet it. You will beg me in this house. Since you want to be on top, just because you are paying small bills, you now feel like you are the man of this house.
3: Are you leaving?
2: No, I'm staying. I'm staying.
3: No, God. What has come over this man?

0: Wow. Okay. Okay, so he now deals on dollars. I'm impressed.
1: I'm impressed, really?
2: What? Why are you looking at me like that? I was always used to changing wardrobe after every 6 months. But since I returned, I have never done it even for once. It's becoming a thing of shame for my friends to see me repeat same clothes 3 times. I wasn't used to that. I was used to, you know, bubbling, living large, and enjoying my life to the fullest. Oh, that barely happened since I returned.
1: Yes, but Joan always tries to meet up with all your needs.
2: Oh, well, she try. And there's a kind of life I was living that she was trying to provide for me, but she couldn't. So seeing that money was like,

0: a breath of fresh air.
1: And you don't think you are pushing it so hard? Do you even know what that money for? Oh. If she hid from you, then there must be a reason.
0: Well, that time I felt since she was the man in the relationship, she should be able to handle it. After all, she's always handled it.
2: So finally, I will be having a mini me. Oh my God, thank you, Jesus. Thank you. I know this will change everything. I know. God, I will soon be a mother. Oh God, I'm so excited.
0: Babe, I went shopping. And I love and lots of shopping.
2: Shopping?
0: Yes. And I did lots of shopping. I want to shock my friends. By the time we see next, they will know that the real Andy is back.
2: Where did you get the money? Because with what I'm seeing here, these things are worth over 700,000. Naira.
0: If you know your and my baby, you know exactly what's up.
3: You see, this is crested with gold, and I've been dying and looking for this particular. I had to plead with them just to get one of it, and I got it. Put it right back.
2: Where did you get the money?
0: I found it in the wardrobe.
3: So I just said, okay, guy, why don't give yourself a treat?
0: And when next you see husband, I'm dumping on this. When next you see, you will be proud to tell anyone who cares to listen that you are blessed with a good man.
3: Are you okay? Then.
2: Oh, Andy! What happened? You are such an ungrateful man! I thought I married a man I never knew. I got married to a beast! I have had it up to here! I am not doing this anymore!
4: What have I done now? Why are you shouting?
2: You are asking me! You are asking me this stupid question! You squandered the 700,000 naira my boss gave me to deposit for him on the bank on Monday morning! Andy, you are such an ingrate! And I hate you!
3: So it's because of ordinary 748,000 you want to talk to me? I don't try.
2: Is that what you have to say, Andy? You are stupid saying that! Oh yes! For 2 whole years, I have taken care of your stupid expenses! I owe your people, my friends, everyone! We, because of love, I am doing this no more, Andy! I am not doing this again! I'm going crazy! I'm not
3: going to... This is with you. Something is wrong. Is it? You dare!
2: I don't care!

0: Doctor, is she going to be all right?
1: Is my baby all right?
2: Child and mother, they are fine. But I must confess, it was a very narrow escape. You have to guard this pregnancy jealously, else you will lose it.
1: Thank God, I and my baby, we are fine. I will do anything, make sure nothing goes wrong.
2: You need less stress, and you need a lot of rest. Hopefully by tomorrow, you'll be discharged.
0: Doctor, do not worry. I am going to make sure she gets enough of it, okay? Thank you so much, Doctor.
2: So I'll take my leave now.
0: Thank you, Doctor. Joanne, do I need to reiterate any of these points to you? Or you have them to replay from the past discussion? Do I?

0: No. I will do anything to protect my child.
1: Good.
2: And yeah, I lied. So what? I don't have a job, so what?
3: That woman has been paying your bills for over 2 years. She's been literally feeding you, and yet you raise your hand and beat her? What kind of a monster are you? Huh? That woman has been nothing but a blessing to you. And yet you treat her like trash. Look, 2 years is not 2 months.
2: This is my house, and this is my family. I'll run it however I want. And for a change, let the woman stress and let the man... What is it?
3: I honestly do pray. I hope that she opens her eyes early enough to leave you.
2: Contrary to what you wish, she came from a strong family background that have a Christian value. So she would never leave. She would not want to put her family name to shame by leaving her matrimonial home. No.
3: You may be right. Yes, you may be right. But she is first a human being before being a Christian. Don't forget that.
4: So, do you mean that she couldn't leave you because she was a Christian?
5: Oh, well, Christians does not preach divorce. That there is the option of the women praying for their husbands and hoping that things will change.
4: And?
5: Well, some get lucky and their prayers answered. And for some, not so lucky, they pray all their lives hoping that things will change while enduring the pain and horror of abusive marriage. And for some, not so lucky, they die in the process.
4: Do you see anything wrong with that?
5: Everything is wrong with that, but we are more Christian than Christ. We don't bring the women. Some religious leaders did. And we're just here for the benefit.
4: Who do we blame this on? The family, the leaders, the religious leaders, or individuals?
5: Oh, well, that is for you to decide. Can I continue?
4: At least give me your opinion.
5: Oh, well, every woman reserves the right to happy. And if you demand for happiness, if you want better, you demand for it. And if you can't get it there, you move. You're not a tree. Your happiness is your responsibility. It is a choice.
4: It means that you as an individual do not see the need to treat your fellow human being better.
5: Oh, well, the law of man is tricky. Life is like a business. We go where we make profit. You know, I don't see anyone who wants to live where they are being celebrated to where they are being targeted.
4: Go on.
2: And what are you doing?
1: What I should have done a long time ago.
5: You are attempting the impossible.
1: You think so?
5: I don't think I know. You think your parents will accept you? You think they will just let you stroll into their house? You think that it is easy for them to watch you drag their name in the mud? Do you know what it means for people to say of you that your marriage ended, you couldn't keep your marriage? Do you want to be shamed by the society?
1: Let me worry about that.
2: If you leave this house,
5: do not come back, because there will be no space again for you here.

0: She can't do without me. No, she loves me so much. She'll come back. No, she'll come back. She will.
1: Toxic. That is what I call this relationship. It's fine to take care of a man who doesn't have for the sake of love. But do not lose yourself in it. Do not waste your time with a man who doesn't know your worth. I woke up late, but at least I did.

0: She's pregnant? John is carrying my baby? God, what have I done?
1: Remorse? Was that for real?
2: Yes. Believe it or not, I love my wife.
1: Then why the smile?
2: You said to Charles that my mother stayed as a name. You see, John is a lover and a mother. So you see that child? That child will be the reason she will return back to me. She would not want to raise that child alone. Not because she can't. But constantly, her conscience is pricking her that she's treating the innocent child wrongly.
1: The way you are thinking is the reason why the society is the way it is now. But things are changing, and you must understand that.
2: Regardless, I love my wife.
1: You can't love a woman and treat her badly, and then expect her to stay. See, love begets love, you know.
2: I guess it's too late for this sermon.
1: So?
3: This is not good. It's not. You really should go and look for your own wife. Go.
4: Where? It's been 3 days now since she left the house without a trace. Oh, did Igo have any idea?
5: Andy, she is your wife. And if I know her very well, she definitely will return. Yes, she's just acting up.
3: But the reason why there are more broken homes today. Yes, I said what I said.
5: How? Tell me how? She left her matrimonial home. Okay, she's expecting maybe another will come and marry her.
3: Of course not.

0: This is a woman who's trying to save herself and remain sane from some toxic marriage.
1: Well, if you have any idea where she is, just tell me and stop all this criticism. It doesn't make any sense.
2: Talking about Zika,
3: Joe, you are crying. If you had listened to me, this wouldn't have happened. I never told you about this. Okay, so tell me, what are you going to do now? What's the plan?
4: I'm leaving the country. My boss asked me to supervise our company abroad. I refused because I knew he wouldn't let it. But now I need to leave. I need to take care of my mental health. I need to leave.
3: Andy? Abandoning your marriage?
4: What is even wrong with you, girl? With the where do you stand? This minute you are against me with Andy, and the next minute you're getting angry because I left him. What's your problem?
3: Hey, girlfriend, calm down. Okay, it doesn't get you shouting. Just calm down. Listen, girlfriend, you should know I am not a preacher of devil, but I just want you to be happy and safe. Listen, you don't have to be confused because right now I don't even know the right thing to do. I can't even think well.
4: Right about now, what matters most to me now is the peace of mind of my child. And if Andy cannot ensure that, I will take care of my baby alone.
3: Men are something else. Andy just changed overnight.
4: You know, you were right. I don't think he changed. No, he did not change. It has always been in him. But, you know, his work and all has suppressed it.
3: And the loss of job and imprisonment brought them out, I guessed.
4: That's my theory.
3: I just hope this whole thing ends well. So we'll find peace. Happiness you deserve, my friend. Okay, now, since you have a good plan, you just have to stop crying, okay? At least for the baby.
4: Stop. I am broken.
3: I know, come.

Where are you, John? I'm hungry and broke. How will I survive without you? Please come back. Come back and take care of me. Please.

0: Mama, welcome.
1: Excuse me. What is this that I'm hearing? What were you telling me on phone? That you want to leave your husband? Are you mad? Don't leave your father.
0: Mother, can you at least listen?
1: There's nothing to do. You are not leaving Andy, and that is it.
0: Even when I'm in an abusive marriage, a marriage where all I do is cry?
1: Yes, that is what you signed for. It is for better, for worse. What do you think people are going to say? That my own daughter cannot stay married or stay with a man? Is that what you want? So I should be given a box in the church?
0: Is that all that matters to you?

0: Does my happiness not matter?
1: You are not the only one that have been abused. 80% of women today face abuse. Still, they don't run away from their marriages. They face death. And that is what marriage is all about.
0: No, mother. Marriage is about companionship. You don't go into a marriage expecting to be constantly hurt or maltreated. Even till death, I will not accept theory.
1: So, what do you want? To be laughed at?
0: If that is what it will take for me to get my life back, then I don't care. I don't care about what the society or religion say. Same society will be the one to laugh at me if I don't leave the man and anything goes wrong. My life is important, Timna. I need to stay alive for my child.
1: A child raised without the father does not amount to anything.
0: Ma, you raised me all alone ever since dad died. See, I was just 10. Did I not amount to anything? Mother, I do not care about what the society or religion says because they will not be with me to receive the ill-treatment I am unbeaten.
1: Do you think you can find another husband?
0: You stayed without dad all these years. I can manage too. I am not going to be on that term period.
1: Do you know you'll be disowned for this?
0: I don't care, mother. This is the reason most women remain in an abusive marriage, because they are scared of being disowned and laughed at. All that matters to me is my life. I will stay alive and take care of my child.

0: Thank you. Thank you so much for coming. Thank you.
1: I'll just go straight to the point. I am tired of you bothering my line, okay? So what do you want?
0: Please, Joanne. Where is she? Help me talk to her. I mean, I can't do without her. But this house is just so empty without her. There's no food in the house, even. I'm starving as it is right now.
1: Oh, really? Do you know I am confused right now? Are you actually looking for Joanne or you're looking for food?
0: Of course I'm looking for Anne.
1: Because you know that finding Joanne means finding food, isn't it? It's the truth.
0: Stop putting words in my mouth. That's not what I said.
1: But you know I like putting things where I see and perceive them. Listen, Andy, you are not repentant at all. You are not.
0: Why would you say that?
1: Anyways, Joanne is gone.
0: What do you mean Joanne is gone? Are you joking or something?
1: Joanne has left the tray. She has left you. She is done. Okay, so you have to accept things the way they are.
0: That's not true. Joanne only left this house. She didn't leave the country.
1: She equally left your house. She equally left the country. Yes, you have to think about the child in her stomach. Because that child right now is the most important thing to think about, not you. So whatever feelings for you, she have to wave it aside. Okay? Listen, Andy, you have a good woman. She threw away all your bad characters and still stand with you. But what did you do? You never valued it. So why are you now crying over it?
0: What you're trying to do? You're trying to hurt me, right? But guess what? I'm already hurting. I'm already suffering. That's what... Can't you see?
1: You are frustrated right now. You have not seen it yet. Hey, Oga, let me tell you something. When you see torment, no be me go tell you say na real torment be this. Oh yes, I am not going to be the one to tell you that you're inside torment itself. Okay? You never see any of it. You're looking for joy.

0: Andy!
1: Jesus!
0: Andy!
2: Looking at everything that's happened, you need to seek help. I mean, how did it even get to this part of you committing suicide?
3: My life is a mess. There is nothing to live for.
2: Even if you think you have failed, or there's nothing to live for, like you said, you have absolute right to take your own life. You don't.
3: Do you have any idea how I feel? Do you have any idea what I'm going through? I know. John is just everything to me. She was like a lifeline to me. I know I didn't do right by her. I know I treated her badly. I still love her. She's my everything. I want her back. And now that she's gone, I feel like a complete failure. And you're here talking about seeking help.
2: Regardless, Andy, you need to talk to someone. You need to seek help, okay? You've been through a lot. You've gone so far for you want to start all over again. You need to talk to a psychologist, to someone. I mean, committing suicide is not even an option that I consider someone I call friend. There is so much to live for.
3: I do not want to see anyone. I do not want anyone coming to tell me how to live my life.
2: Do you still want us to remain friends? Because I can take a walk right now.
3: Meaning,
2: if you want to remain friends with me, then you have to be willing to talk to someone, to seek help, talk to some psychologist or something. I need to be sure of your mental health at all times.
3: If you want me to be fine and bring back my wife.
2: If you want to see your wife, if you want to be reunited with your family again, then you need to seek help. You need to start living right. You need to start being responsible for everything. Then we can have that conversation on how you can meet Joan. Yes.

0: Hey man, I didn't hear you coming.
1: I'm not a town crier. I must not always announce my arrival.

0: is a very good one. He will help you.
1: That is not necessary.
0: Do you still see your wife and child?
1: More than anything else in the world.
0: Then you need to keep your slate clean.
2: Trying to prepare some noodles for you. You want some?
3: Suicide? Why? There should be no need for suicide. What does not you makes you stronger?
1: I want my wife and kid back.
3: Then we must work on your temper. Your ability to get a job. You need to redirect your thinking. See, as far as you are this therapy, your chances of getting better are high, 100%. Question is, are you willing to go the extra mile to get a better life?
1: Yes. Let's do this.
3: Good.
1: Will I get my wife and kid back?
3: Well, it's your wife's decision to make. But your chances are better if you work on yourself.
1: All right. Let's do this.
3: Good.
4: Good morning, sir.
3: You are rather early today, son.
1: Yes, when a man tend to mend his ways and solve his problems, he will give himself no sleep until he achieves his goal.
3: Happy to hear you set a goal for yourself. Okay, come with me. Let go of your pain. Let go of your heartaches. Unlearn the things that you learned in your youth. Let go of everything you used that is negative that you used to know from your youth. Breathe in. Breathe out. Inhale peace. Inhale calmness. Imagine yourself by the beach. I want you to feel the wind blowing around you. Embrace peace.
0: You know, I've been wondering, how's the therapy session going?
5: a waste of time, I guess.
1: Actually, no. Funny enough, I feel better since I started the session. A lot of things have meaning. Life makes more meaning right now. And I think that it has helped me to refocus, to understand what is important. I sleep better now. My energy is refreshed. I feel different and calmer.
5: I don't understand. Is this what you've been programmed to tell your friends or maybe people around you?
0: Can you please stop discouraging him? This man here is trying to make better. He's trying to make something out of his life. And what he needs right now is us, more than ever.
5: He doesn't need any therapy session.
1: All he needs is us. We need to advise him. We need to... be with him. Family. I'm going to be better for them. I'm going to be better for myself. I'm not going to stop the sessions. I'm going to continue.
5: Are you for real or you're joking?
1: I'm for real. Thanks, man.
0: Anytime.

Yes. Good evening, sir. Yes, sir. I'm so sorry, sir, for calling this late. I was... No. I've taken a screen grab of that. Sent everything. I would call them tomorrow morning like you instructed, but I wanted you to know that I am done.

0: So, tell me, how did your job hunt go?
1: It's tiring. Nobody wants to hire an ex-convict.
0: Are you giving up?
1: No. No, I will keep trying.
0: Good, good. Well, a friend of mine is willing to give you a job. I explained your situation to him and he's willing to give you a job, but he's not sure if you will be accepting the salary.
1: Okay, so how much is he paying and what kind of job is that?
0: 200,000 a month, and you'll be have a distribution unit.
1: Distribution, what are we distributing?
0: Yes, it's a drink manufacturing company, and he said
1: I'll take the job. I will take it.
0: You mean it?
1: Yes, at least this is a decent paying job. I will take it. I'll take it. Thank you so much, sir.
0: Okay.
1: Thank you.
0: You're welcome.
1: Thank you.
0: I'll get back to you.
2: My son. Thank you, my darling.
3: So, like I told you about your husband. If I hadn't seen him myself, I wouldn't have believed that he has changed. Okay? I am seeing a different person entirely. So calm and focused. Listen, Anne is not.

0: now a new person.
1: He is. So I just returned. And you think Andy's state is important to me?
2: Joan, come. I know I was the one who asked you to leave him.
3: And I'm also here to ask you to give that marriage one final chance for it to work. The Andy that I see tonight is definitely someone I can show tea for.
0: Dear friend, I know you still love him. I want a better life for you and your child. Andy is going to give you that life you always wanted of.
1: Am I supposed to just sit here, listen to you, and return back to him?
2: That will be asking for too much.
4: I am sorry, babe. I know that I have treated you terribly and I almost hurt our baby, but please forgive me.
1: So you both brought me here to listen to this man? Gosh, I am disappointed.
5: Babe, listen.
6: Babe. Girlfriend, are you that angry with me? Do I look like someone who wants to hurt you? You're my best friend.
1: Why would you bring Andy to meet me without him meeting me first?
6: I did that because I know what your response is going to be. You left Andy as a child. Now, would you not want to go back to him now that he has changed? You have always wanted a whole family. And now that the family beckons on you, don't you want to embrace it? Don't you?
1: Once a woman bitter, is always a woman bitter.
6: Yes, I know. But no one seeks for help. Angie, your husband, has gone through serious psychological evaluation. And he has changed.
1: Huh?
6: And he wants his family back. Don't you want to make an effort? Don't you?
1: It took me a whole lot of guts to walk away.
6: I know. And I also know that you have a lot of guts. Return. Just try. Yes, I know how you feel. Trust me. Andy wants you back. Please. Come on, come on. Let me drop you. Come. Come on. Come over.

0: John. John, please. John, please.
1: What do you want? Are you stalking me?
0: I'm sorry. Okay, I know that I have done so many wrongs to you. Please, I want you back. I want you and our baby back. Please, look at me. I'm trying to be a better man, and it's all because of you. I am trying to make sure that I am the husband you want me to be. I know that I do not deserve a second chance with you, but please, please, for the sake of what we shared, please.
1: Are you done? Are you done? So am I supposed to believe you? Do you have any idea what you put me through? I almost lost this precious gift in my womb in the name of marriage. And you stand there and expect me to just believe and forgive?
0: Babe, the thing is that I'm sorry. Please, I want you back. Please.
2: Then, if you do not believe what we have been telling you, then you have to go and call from the psychologist. I know he will be the one to certify you that Andy is now a changed person. Yes.
1: Babe, I'm so scared.
2: You don't have to be scared. I know what you want, also what we all want. But besides, you need to give your child a suitable family.
1: Yes.
2: And I know that is what you have always been wanted. Agnes. Please. Yes. Please.
3: Mental health is what people tend to ignore. But in our society today, you see that many people have that problem. You see, raising one's hand against another and using the wrong choice of word, all of them have their background in mental health. It doesn't just start, it is inherent. And when you trace it, you find out why people behave the way they do.
1: I came here after a long, hard thinking. I am one who was raised to believe in marriage and its sanctity. I love Andy, and that might never change. I need to be sure that he has gained his mental health to become a husband and father, which is why I have come here today, because I believe that only you can tell me the truth.
3: He told me everything, and I know firsthand all that you went through. But I'm telling you that the man that is after you is a changed man. And with your help, he will remain a changed man.
1: If I'm to be your daughter, what would you advise I do?
3: If you are my daughter, I will advise you to give it one last shot. This is from a father to a daughter.

You have been restless as I am, my darling. What do you want? Do you want us to go to Daddy? Tell me. Just give me a sign and I will do anything you want. Okay? Even if it means taking the last risk, I'll do it for you. Give me a sign.

0: Mommy loves you. I've heard you. Mommy loves you.
1: Your call, it was rather urgent. Is there any... I'm worried.
0: Kerob, do not kneel before me. I am not God.
1: Please.
0: At all.
1: Please, just... Let me be for now.
0: Just get up. No. I just want to be sure that I'm doing the right thing.
1: I bet you with my life, I will not disappoint you again.
0: She will continue with the sessions, right?
1: Yes, of course. I'll continue with my session, Dr. Charles, to better myself and my mental health.
0: Okay, we will go with you, but on one condition. If anything goes wrong again, we will be done for life.
1: No, nothing will ever go wrong again. It will never happen again. Thank you. Baby, please forgive Daddy. I'm so sorry.
0: And baby has forgiven you.
2: My daughter,
3: I made you a promise, and I will not fail you. You are on the right track, and this home must be saved. Yeah, go on.
0: I miss you too.

0: Wakey, wakey. How are you?
1: Baby is fine.
0: I'm talking about this baby. I'm talking about this baby.
1: I'm fine. I just want to sleep some more.
0: No, let's sleep more. Yeah.
1: Oh my god.
0: Okay, so.
1: Thank you.
0: You're welcome. And let me get this for you.

0: day to say thank you. Thank you for everything that you have done. Thank you for not giving up on me. I wonder what my life would have been like if you were not in it.
1: And you are my pride. And thank you for becoming a better person for I and our baby.
0: For you.
1: And we are so happy to be home.

0: And I'm happy to have you home. I love you.
1: I love you more.
0: Okay, here you go. We have antenatal to go and you need your strength refreshed.
1: You're right.
0: Easy.
1: It's hot.
0: Exactly how you like it. Okay, let me hold this, Your Majesty. You can eat. Should I feed you?
1: Because she owes you.
0: You want it?

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Tonight, Barbados's Prime Minister holds talks with Venezuela's interim president, Barcas. Several Caribbean countries are again facing more visa woes, this time from Canada. CARICOM gets a legal team to present its response to the challenge by Trinidad and Tobago's Prime Minister regarding the reappointment of CARICOM's General Dr. Carla Barnett. And in global news, outright trade war between the U.S. and Canada. It will have the latest. And Ganja Granny, 101-year-old great-grandma arrested in Nigeria for pushing weed. A production of the Caribbean News Service. This is Primetime Caribbean. And all the details of the major stories from across the Caribbean and beyond coming right up. I am Tahira Burns.

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1: Big tonight. Barbados Prime Minister Mia Motley was in the Venezuelan capital of Caracas on Monday. Motley was welcomed the Miraflores Palace with pomp and pageantry by acting Venezuelan President Delcy Rodriguez. It is the first time a Caribbean leader has visited Caracas since the kidnapping of President Nicolas Maduro on January 3 and the installation of Rodriguez under the protectorate of the United States. Rodriguez had visited Bridgetown herself on the go. The bilateral discussions were mainly energy and food security issues. Motley said statement that work they've agreed on can strengthen Barbados's energy and food security, create new openings for farmers, fishers, and businesses, build stronger tourism and trade links, improve the movement of goods. She said that it can also open doors for Barbadians through scholarships, language training, and exchanges in music, energy, and fisheries. Cuban President Miguel Díaz-Canel says his government will make no concessions to the Trump administration as talks between Havana and Washington remain stalled. In an interview with Brazilian newspaper Folha de São Paulo, Díaz-Canel blamed the United States for Cuba's deepening crisis and said the government has no choice but to resist. He insisted Cuba remains open to dialogue, but said sovereignty and self-determination are not up for negotiation. Díaz-Canel also rejected claims that his government is responsible for the country's worsening humanitarian crisis, blaming the U.S. embargo and oil shortages for prolonged blackouts. His comments come as electricity cuts continue to fuel public frustration, with some areas experiencing outages lasting more than 24 hours and protests reported in Havana. Díaz-Canel also defended Cuba's socialist system and rejected suggestions that recent economic reforms signal a shift towards capitalism. Several countries are facing more visa woes, this time from Canada. Canada has announced that it is placing greater emphasis on document accuracy, identity verification, and credible travel plans as Caribbean nationals navigate its visa system in 2026. Antigua and Barbuda, Dominica, Grenada, Saint Lucia, and Saint Kitts and Nevis, among the countries facing heightened attention.

0: convention. However, Canada has not introduced a new ban or country-specific verification regime targeting these nations. Instead, immigration authorities are strengthening screening and identity checks across a broader range of applications. This means nationals from these countries must ensure passport details, employment information, finances, travel history, and supporting documents are accurate and consistent. Applicants must also clearly demonstrate the purpose of their trip, their ability to fund their stay, and their ties to their home country, including employment, family, or financial commitments that support an intention to return home. Guyana's candidate for UN Secretary General, Ambassador Caroline Rodriguez Burkitt, says that she would make preventative diplomacy a priority and revisit past peace efforts to find new ways to tackle the world's toughest conflicts. Rodriguez Burkitt, who is seeking to succeed Antonio Guterres when he's termed in December 2026, says she would assess what has worked and failed in previous conflicts while making greater use of mediation, negotiation, and the Secretary General's good offices. She said that if selected for the UN's top post, she would also seek to strengthen the organization's use of preventative diplomacy, including acting on warning signs before tensions escalate into conflict. Rodriguez Burkitt said he would be prepared to engage directly with parties, and there were indications that the situation could deteriorate. The former Guyanese former minister acknowledged that geopolitical considerations can complicate efforts to resolve international conflicts, but said the UN, must continue searching for opportunities to make progress. Rodriguez Burkitt's candidacy has been formally submitted by Guyana as the UN prepares to select Guterres' successor. A high-level meeting between Guyana's main opposition parties, a partnership for national unity, APNU, and the We Invest in Nationhood WIN, ended on Monday without an agreement on two key issues, GCOM and the Local Government Commission. WIN leader Azrudin Mohammed and APNU leader Aubrey Norton led their teams in discussions at the Brownsville Hotel, but Mohammed said in a statement that the two contentious matters were not addressed. Instead, the parties focused on framing future cooperation, including terms of reference and a possible memorandum of understanding. Mohammed said both sides will consult their members and MPs before deciding how to proceed on GCOM and the government coming. A joint statement is expected to outline the areas of agreement and next steps for the APNU WIN dialogue. This is Primetime Corinne. For news coming up after break.
1: Abundant Blessing Enterprise is a haven of rest that creates atmosphere of love, joy, peace, and tranquility that caters for the spirit, soul, mind, body, and home. Carry Bible, books, bath and body products, perfume and cologne, lovely gift basket, candles, floor arrangements, and much more. 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
0: Also big tonight, CARICOM has employed the services of a regional law firm to present its response to the challenge by Trinidad and Tobago's Prime Minister Kamla Passad-Bissa regarding the reappointment of CARICOM Secretary General Dr. Carla Barnett. CARICOM Chairman and St. Lucia Prime Minister Philip Pear told a news conference on Monday that his recent visit to Port of Spain, where he met with Prime Minister Passad-Bissa, was very cordial.
2: Basically, the Prime Minister wanted an update, of, and to give an update on the relation, what was the state of play between the opinion that the government of Trinidad requested appointment of the Secretary General of CARICOM. As you know, that the government of Trinidad agreed that they wanted an opinion from the Caribbean Court of Justice on the appointment of the Secretary General. So we went to update each other after, as where we were as CARICOM, and she updated me as to what the government of Trinidad was doing in terms of asking for that opinion. It was a very cordial meeting.
0: Pierre said that Trinidad and Tobago has prepared its position and CARICOM will review it through council.

0: adding that the Secretary General of CARICOM and the Council of CARICOM have excused themselves from the process.
1: Trinidad has prepared their position. CARICOM will review it through its council, and I want to tell you that the Secretary General of CARICOM and the Council of CARICOM have excused themselves from the process. They're not involved at all. Neither the Secretary General of CARICOM nor CARICOM's council is involved in the process. The process is being led by external counsel. CARICOM has employed external counsel, so we want to ensure that the whole process is transparent. So CARICOM, Secretary General, is not involved, nor is the Council of CARICOM not involved. Right?
0: He said the external counsel has been provided with all relevant documents and precedents concerning the appointment of the CARICOM Secretary General, and that Trinidad and Tobago will present its case to the judges. However, he gave no indication as to when that would occur. CARICOM leaders agreed at this month's summit in St. Lucia to seek an advisory opinion for the Caribbean Court of Justice, CCJ, after Trinidad and Tobago and Jamaica raised concerns over the procedure used to reappoint CARICOM Secretary General Carl Arnett. Trinidad and Tobago stressed that its objection was neither personal nor political, but focused on the legality of the process and whether it complied with the revised Treaty of Chagaramas. Two patients with tuberculosis breached security protocols and left the General Hospital in Grenada on Monday, leading to a mad dash to find them. Reports are that they forced their way out following a tussle with nurses who quickly informed the police. According to the reports, patients Dwight Ross and Kendall Barry forced their way out of the supposedly secured isolation unit early Monday morning. An official statement said the men captured by the police and returned to the isolation unit at the hospital by 11 a.m. It was the second such incident in a week and at least the fourth for the year, according to some hospital sources. Monday afternoon, Health Minister Philip Telesford said that he has immediately ordered a full review of the security infrastructure at the isolation unit of the hospital, and as well as of the relevant safety protocols. Even amid some growing alarms about the incident in St. George's, a Ministry of Health statement that the risk to the public from brief or passing contact with the TB patients are low. But it stated further, however, that as a precaution, any person who believes that they have any close contact with any of the patients should visit the nearest health facility for assessment and screening. All this is happening in a year where there has been an ongoing concern of what happens to be an outbreak of tuberculosis in Grenada, with more than a dozen confirmed cases and at least one death. A third police officer in Dominica had, but this time, slapped with the charge of perverted course of justice in the case related to the murder of 16-year-old Jabaya Paul. His charge than the other two, Jean-Luc Rudy Langley and Joshua Hammett, who now faces full-fledged murder charges. The third officer has been charged along with 21-year-old Nyoka James for the same thing, perverting the course of justice. Meantime, the police have confirmed that an autopsy was performed on the remains found in Capuchin, believed to be that of Paul, by a forensic pathologist. They now await the pathologist's reports as to the cause of death. DNA analysis has also been sent to a forensic laboratory overseas for identification purposes. In Trinidad and Tobago, the entire executive of the opposition People's National Movement's San Fernando constituency has resigned, escalating the party's internal feud involving MP Brian Manning, constituency chairman Patricia Alexis. The executive stepped down on Monday following a meeting with PNM leadership. The mass resignation came just hours after Chairman Marvin Gonzalez publicly criticized Manning over his handling of the dispute. More than 20 members attended Sunday's meeting, which viewed an inquiry into complaints involving Manning Alexis. Manning was invited but did not attend. Alexis said the resignations are intended to clear the way for interim arrangement, constituency elections, and the democratic selection of a new executive. She also affirmed she will not seek re-election.

0: resignation. The resignations followed days of escalating tensions, with several executive members already stepping down amid the bitter dispute. The shakeup comes as former Education Minister Hazel Manning, Ben Manning's mother, prepares to contest the constituency chairmanship next month. The executive said its resignation, not a withdrawal from the PNM, but an effort to restore stability and allow members to decide constituency's leadership through the party's established processes. Puerto Ricans are pushing back against the idea of becoming America's 51st state, citing there's a higher cost, economic disruption, and the loss of the island's cultural identity. Residents interviewed by Fox News Digital in San Juan said the state could make life even more expensive for people already struggling with low wages. One Puerto Rican warned against the move, citing higher taxes, and argued that the island's economy could suffer. Another resident said statehood would make everyday expenses even worse, while others expressed concern that Puerto Rico's identity could be diluted by the Americanization. The state remains deeply rooted in Puerto Rico's complicated political status. The island has been a U.S. territory since 1898, and its residents are American citizens but cannot vote for president in general election. Puerto Rico's governor, Jennifer González-Colón, a staunch statehood supporter, argues that states would bring Puerto Ricans greater equality in federal programs and representation. But some residents say would rather see Puerto Rico become an independent nation. Venezuela is bracing for two more tropical waves this week after heavy rains trigger flooding and river overflows in Caracas and surrounding areas. Meteorological authorities say tropical wave 41 is expected to reach Venezuela between Monday and Tuesday, while wave 42 could reach the Essequibo region by Thursday or Friday. The forecast comes after torrential rainfall caused the Guari River to overflow over the weekend, affecting more than 60 vehicles on the Valley Coche Highway. Flooding was also reported in Coche, La Vega, and Petare. In Miranda, a house collapsed in Los Tecas, and authorities reported people missing after vehicles were swept away by rising floodwaters. The government has activated emergency response teams across Greater Caracas and Miranda, while acting President Delcy Rodriguez ordered authorities to closely monitor vulnerable areas. Residents in flood-prone communities have been urged to remain alert as more heavy rains and thunderstorms are expected. This Primetime Caribbean Global News is coming up next.
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0: In global news, the U.S.-Canada trade war shows no sign of easing. Canadian negotiators were away from talks in Washington as Prime Minister Mark Carney accused the Trump administration of making disproportionate demands at the last minute. The U.S. now is levying 50% tariffs on $20 billion of Canadian goods, Canada's retaliatory tariffs on U.S. goods set to take effect in early September. The fight could have serious consequences for both countries' economies. More in this report.
2: Canada gets the benefit of trading with the U.S. way more than the U.S. gets the benefit of trading with Canada. I think you're going to see Mark Carney come to the table very, very quickly because it's going to be devastating for his country.
3: So far, though, Canada's prime minister shows no sign of backing down. As September 8th, dollar-for-dollar Canadian tariff on U.S. products, including steel, dairy, pharma, paper, and electronics, are set to take effect. A new poll released today shows a strong majority of Canadians, 76%, support their government standing up to the U.S. For years, Trump has antagonized America's neighbor north, even calling it to become the 51st U.S. state. Since taking office last year, Carney has urged mid-sized global economies to reduce their reliance on hegemonic powers like China and especially the U.S. For him, U.S.

0: trade pressure is a threat to Canadian sovereignty.
1: Our government understood before many that America would transform all of its commercial relationships, that it would put a series of tariffs on its closest allies and use economic integration as a weapon.
0: The scope of the current tariffs remains limited for now, but experts warn that escalation carries real danger for both economies. Already, some 87,000 jobs in Canada are at risk. For the U.S., the tariffs could further drive inflation as worries mount on financial markets over America's massive debt load.
2: The U.S. says it is preparing to announce new sanctions on Iran. It's billed an economic D-Day and is expected to add further pressure on the country's economy that's already been battered from previous sanctions and U.S. naval blockade. The renewed economic pressure would not be the first time the U.S. has used economic tools at its disposal to corner Iran.
3: Scott Bessent warned countries that continue to, quote, able the Islamic Republic with an interglobal pariahs. It's a threat that's generated a swift response from Iran.
0: And city with the United States in carrying out its aggressive action against Iran will certainly have consequences. Even now, the blockade of Iran amounts to an act of aggression. Any escalation of this situation will undoubtedly bring about consequences of its own. Our hands are not tied in the face of aggressive actions.
3: Renewed economic pressure would not be this time the U.S. has used economic tools at its disposal to corner Iran. But what could the new measures likely entail? Washington may try sever the trade relationship between Tehran and Beijing. China has been the largest purchaser of Iranian oil, one of the main sources of revenue for the Islamic Republic during the course of the war. Sanctions could also be expanded to include larger Chinese banks, pushing some of them to distance themselves over fears of losing access to the U.S. financial system. The U.S. may also go after Iran's aviation sector to make trade with Tehran more costly. But regardless of what kind of economic pain the Trump administration may try to inflict on Iran, the Islamic Republic's leverage over the Strait of Hormuz will give significant influence over global oil prices, a move that could continue to hurt Donald Trump at home.
2: A 101-year-old great-grandmother has been arrested in Nigeria after authorities allegedly found her with a knife of cannabis she was selling in her community. The National Drug Law Enforcement Agency said Esther Ogunmabo was arrested Saturday in Ogun State after being found with sachets of cannabis known locally as skunk. Ogunmabo reportedly told investigators she took the drug trade after her provisions shop was destroyed by fire. Authorities allege her daughter, who lives in Lagos, supplied her with cannabis every 4 days, which she then repackaged and sold. The centenarian has since been granted bail and ordered to receive counseling because of her age, though she could still face criminal charges. Her daughter has also been arrested. This is Primetime Caribbean. We'll take a break here, and when we come, we'll take a look for it.
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1: And I'll take a look at sports. Sports comes to you, compliments the Grenada National Lotteries Authority. We begin with cricket. Shamar Joseph's blistering pace and Shimron Myers' explosive 19-ball 49

in front of a packed Sir Vivian Richards Stadium. The Warriors bowled out the host for just 116 before racing to the target inside 10 overs to maintain their perfect start. Carey Pierre struck twice in the power play before Imran Tahir and Mohammed Nabi tightened the squeeze through the middle overs, leaving the Falcons struggling to score. Joseph then tore through the lower order in 3 for 22, while Tahir finished with 2 for 25. Amir Jangu top scored for the Falcons with 37. The Warriors briefly stumbled to 16-2 in the chase, but A. Hope and Hetmyer quickly turned the game into a demolition job. The pair smashed 99 runs from just 42 balls, with Hetmyer blasting 6 sixes and a 4 in his 19-ball assault before falling for 49 with only 2 runs needed. Quinton Sutton finished the job in style, launching his first ball over the boundary as the Warriors sealed their third win from 3 games and strengthened their position top of the table. The Falcons remain third with 3 wins from 6 and will close out their home leg against the Barbados Tridents on Tuesday. Still in cricket, pace bowler Brydon Morris has been removed from England's squad for the second test against Pakistan amid an ongoing investigation into an incident that led to him being briefly arrested. Images that appeared on social media on Sunday show Morris, 31, in handcuffs outside a bar in Derby on Saturday night. Derbyshire police have confirmed a man was subsequently de-arrested. The England and Wales Cricket Board has reported the incident to the cricket regulator. The regulator will investigate and, as a result, Morris has been removed from the squad and replaced by Sonny Baker. It is the latest in a string of off-incidents involving the England team. Morris has become the third... It is the latest in a string of off-field incidents involving the England team. Morris has become the third player this summer to miss a test because of a disciplinary issue. In athletics, world champ Melissa Jefferson Wooden handed Olympic gold medalist Julian Alfred her first loss of the season to win the women's 100 meters at the Cilicia Diamond League on Sunday, with Oblique Seville storming to victory in the men's sprint. In a stat race featuring the top three at both the last Olympic Games and World Championships, American Jefferson Wooden led from the off, posted a season's best of 10.78, with Alfred lunging in vain for the line to take center. Olympic silver medalist Sha'Carri Richardson trailed in at 10.96 seconds. Alfred's time of 10.83 seconds was also her best this season, but not enough to avoid defeat the first time over 100 meter and 200 meters this year. That's a look at sports, and this is where we end another edition of Primetime Caribbean, a production of the Carib Update News Service, the Caribbean's Room. On behalf of our producers and writers, I am Tahira Burke, the Carib Update News Service News Center. 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

0: Welcome to the Nevis Newscast for Monday, August 24th, 2026. I'm Susan Keynes. The Department of Gender Affairs continues to offer assistance with childcare to single-income households earning $2,000 or less per month and dual-income households earning $3,000 or less per month. Assisted childcare for toddlers and infants on Nevis Action Plan supports up to two children per household between the ages of 0 to 3 years.
1: The support that we provide through the Department of Gender Affairs to individuals to support their daycare for their infants, that program is still ongoing. This year, 15 of our clients will be graduating and going into our government preschools, and so I'm just reminding the public that this service is still there all year round for those who have children who are in daycare. Of course, our requirements, so you have to contact the Department of Gender. Those up to date, we've serviced 67 children, and we have managed to contribute up to $280,000 in support for daycare assistance to our families on the island of Nevis.
0: Minister of Gender Affairs, Honorable Janet Nisbet. Department of Gender Affairs says the program continues to empower parents, relieve the financial strain of childcare, ensure that both mothers and fathers have the support they need during these formative years. Premier of Nevis, the Honorable Mark Brantley, will host his next conference August 20th. The press conference will be held at the Cabinet Room on the second floor of the Social Security Building at Pinney's Estate. Premier Brantley will provide an update on matters pertaining to Nevis, and a member of the press will have the opportunity to ask questions. The Premier's press conference will be broadcast live from 10 a.m. on Nevis Television NTV, Nevis Television Facebook page, and the Neviscast YouTube channel. Still to come, summer back to school discounted VAT rate days. The details after this break.
2: Truly, one of the few places that has an untouched beauty that captivates the hearts of many. Nevis is

Welcome back. Division farmer Beryl Sin is being featured as part of a Food and Agriculture Organization FAO series developed through writing workshops through Sharing Stories Cultivating Equality Initiative, where women farmers from around the world came together to reflect and write their stories of practice. From childhood, Beryl Seaton found joy and belonging in the soil, and over the years, farming became part of her identity and a refuge from everyday life. When an old injury left her unable to walk, and she later lost her job, what frightened her most was the thought of losing the land she loved. Instead of asking whether she could continue, Beryl began asking what was still possible. She learned to farm differently, adapting to a changed body without giving up her connection to the land. She discovered that being a farmer was never defined by her ability to walk. Titled "My Hands Still Know the Soil: A Woman Farmer's Journey of Resilience," Beryl Seaton's story is featured in full on openknowledge.fao.org. The initiative highlights the role of women farmers in transforming agri-food systems. It was developed within the framework of the International Year of Woman Farmer 2026 and the United Nations Decade of Family Farming 2019-2028. The St. Kitts and Nevis Inland Revenue Department

0: Admint announces the upcoming summer back-to-school discounted value-added tax VAT rate days on Friday 28th and Saturday 29th August. Discounted VAT rate days offer consumers the opportunity to purchase eligible goods at a reduced rate of 5% rather than the standard rate of 17%. All tangible items normally subject to the standard 17% VAT rate will qualify for reduced 5% VAT rate, except for guns, ammunition, cigarettes, and alcoholic beverages. Non-tangible supplies and services will continue to attract the standard 17% VAT rate. These include but are not limited to legal fees, restaurant supplies, and tickets for games of chance, including lotteries and raffles, top-ups, and phone cards. Final list of approved participating business will be published at 4 p.m. on Thursday, August 27, 2026. Consumers are encouraged to review the published lists on the St. Kitts and Nevis Inland Revenue Department's website and social media platforms to identify participating businesses and take full advantage of the savings available under the program. That's it for this edition of the Nevis Newscast. On behalf of all of us here, Department of Information, thank you for viewing. I'm Donna Swinton-Keynes.
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0: Life jackets are among the most basic and essential pieces of safety equipment you will have on board
1: whenever your boat departs.
2: Underwater hazards can cause unexpected injuries, but a life jacket will keep you afloat until you can be rescued.
3: If you are a passenger overboard without a life jacket, throwing one to the person overboard can still avert a tragedy.
4: That is, if the person knows how to put it on in the water, which is more difficult than you might expect. Practice in a pool or calm water until you master this skill.
0: Spread the life jacket open in the water with the inside facing up. Rotate it until the neck opening is closest to you. Extend your arms through the jacket's arm openings. Lift your arms up over your head. Slide the jacket into place behind you. Adjust it to your back and upper body. Roll over onto your back and snugly fasten the life jacket. Stay calm throughout the procedure.
2: Finding out how hard it can be to put on a life jacket in the water reinforces the wisdom of wearing yours whenever you leave the dock. It will only work if you're wearing it. It's also very important to regularly check your boat's life jackets for excessive wear and reduced buoyancy, and to have the proper types and sizes to keep intended users afloat.

0: afloat.
1: If you find yourself in a situation where you need to help someone else, you will be in a much better and safer position to do so if you are already wearing your own life jacket. Don't have to worry about finding and donning it first before attending to the person in need.
2: It's not really a question of what kind or how many life jackets are available on your boat or how readily accessible they are. On the water, accidents happen too fast and for too many reasons to rely on quick access as the solution. By the time you or someone realizes you need a life jacket, especially if you or your passengers are disoriented, injured, or unconscious, it will be too late.
3: Be ready for the unexpected. Even if you are a safe boater, you and your passengers may still become accident victims. While you may be properly operating your own boat, you have no control over other boats around you, which is why you need to be prepared.
4: Being a good swimmer should not be counted on to save you. Having to swim successfully to save puts you at unnecessary risk. Even if you're close to the shore, you may be hurt and unable to swim.
1: As a boat operator, setting an example for passengers and especially children wearing your own life jacket is among the best practices you can perform on board.
2: Life jackets save lives, and wearing yours can become a hit that will make the difference between life and death.

0: Boating activity increased significantly during the pandemic, and with increased exposure, there is greater risk of accidents, injuries, and deaths.
1: Dealers report 15-year highs in boat sales and a dramatic increase in first-time boaters taking the waterways.
2: With new boaters on the water, accidents are also increasing, often due to avoidable mistakes. Boating with the influence, failure to pay attention, improper lookouts, and excessive speed.
3: For experienced boaters, it's time to think more defensively at the helm, even if it means changing favorite habits until incident levels normalize. Take a lesson from defensive car drivers. Watch out for the other guy.
0: Boaters, it's never too early to take similar steps to minimize your risks on the water.
1: 3 out of 4 fatal boating accident victims died from drowning, and most were not wearing life jackets.
2: At least 4 out of 5 deaths occurred on vessels whose operators not received boating safety instruction.
3: So, how can you become a defensive boater? Priority one is to keep safe distance from other boats.
0: Practice the rule of threes. Keep at least 3 boat lengths away from other vessels while underway.
1: If you're experienced, plot an out-of-the-way route that new boaters won't likely take. Untrained operators usually aren't comfortable far from the launch ramps or docks. Exploring new destinations can be a stimulating way to increase your own enjoyment of boating and reduce the stress of navigating in crowded waterways.
2: When newer boaters are less likely to be out on the water. New boaters tend to be most comfortable midday in ideal weather, and it can be worthwhile to improve your skills with specialized on-the-water training and additional precautions so that you're more comfortable at off-peak times.
3: Slow down, especially in high traffic harbors where human-propelled watercraft can emerge suddenly from behind a pier and cut in front of your boat. Keep a distance from docks and be prepared to stop whenever you're turning a corner by slowing down even more.
0: Choose to take angle to the sun. Avoid heading directly into the sun so as not to miss seeing a smaller craft in the glare.
1: If you have passengers, assign a lookout on board. It's a great defensive boating strategy, but keep in mind that as boat operator, you are the one responsible for your vessel's safety.
2: Where possible, keep your boat behind other boats. Regardless of the experience of the boat operator in front of you, this will give you the ability to react to the other boat's changes in course and use your skills to reduce the risk of impact.
3: Make use of the full waterway. Instead of joining a cluster of powerboats in the center of the channel, or running too close to the edge of the waterway where there are likely to be paddlecraft, of course,

0: between the two, where you will be safer from boat traffic.
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3: Never assume that other boat operators can see you. Avoid high-traffic areas whenever possible, and proceed with caution when you cross a channel or busy waterway.
0: Choose and wear a brightly colored life jacket and clothing that will make it easier for others to see you on the water.
1: Be aware of environmental factors like chop or waves, fog or glare that make your vessel more difficult to spot.
2: When meeting another watercraft head-on, take a moment for a 360-degree look around to ensure no other boats will be impacted. Then make a turn decisive enough to show your intentions to the right or starboard, so that you pass the other vessel on your left or port side.
3: When being overtaken from behind, hold your course straight so as not to surprise the passing boat.
0: When navigating in areas with restricted movement, give way to maneuverable larger vessels.
1: Learn how to tell if you're on a collision course by watching an approaching boat movement relative to a fixed object on shore. If the other vessel doesn't move relative to the fixed point, you're on a collision course and should slow down and make a clear and obvious turn out of the path of the boat to cross behind it. But once again, first, do a 360-degree scan to ensure you won't be turning into the path of yet another boat.
2: There's a lot more to learn to play and safely enjoy your newfound pastime. 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

attractions, and personalities help define the Caribbean. And guess what? You're getting all of this and more coming up over the next half hour. Hello everyone, I am Denison, your host on Caribbean Passport TV. What were once national festivals have become international spectacles. The word has spread on our famous site, while movers and shakers have left an influential mark on our societies. So I hope you're ready, because we are set to roll.

0: celebration to mark the end of the annual sugarcane harvest. Crop Over Now places Barbados's culture front and center. 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
1: From its elite scenery and historical sites to its long list of activities, Barbados delivers everything and more for leisure-seeking travelers across the world. This nation's events are topped by the one-of-a-kind festival known as Crop Over.
2: Crop Over came out of not just revelry and entertainment, but it was back from the days before forefathers worked in the sugarcane fields. It was reintroduced to Barbados as a summer festival so that we could bring in tourists and everybody could enjoy that festival. We introduced all elements of the culture, culinary arts, we have the Calypsoans, so there's something for everybody in the Crop Over.
1: Major artists were once again ready for the challenge at the Party Monarch Finals at the National Botanical Gardens.
3: I did what I had to do, you know that for sure. I was doing music all my life. I was playing instruments first, then it went over to the singing, and that was it from there.
4: The younger artists, we write songs. You want strangers to like your music, so you have to make music more palatable to the wider universe.
5: Working with my sister and brother in music, Nahalia Cummins and Nicholas Branco. Just telling my story was intentional and just letting everybody know my story is yours. See,
6: the performance was an enjoyable one for me, my first time, so I basically just wanted to enjoy myself, have a learning experience as well. For me, it's just a stepping stone, and you'll always more from me, walks the artist.
7: A lot of work went in to this year. It's always a pleasure to rub shoulders with the best of Barbados, and then it's really, really cool to see the younger artists now coming in and making an impact. It's so many spells well for the ending half of Barbados on a whole.
1: Beyond the flair is Crop Over's history, which is rooted in festivities that marked the end of the annual sugarcane harvest celebrations that started in 1687.
8: It's really about celebrating the ending of crop time. Basically working almost 24 hours a day between reaping the cane, processing it into sugar, and pressing the molasses into rum. That comes to an end. And having celebration of

0: music and dance and rum. It celebrates Bayesian innovation and resilience and sustainability through time and space.
1: The cake industry is very important to Kropova. Kropova should be cake industry, should be cake industry, Kropova. I do cane plant, I cut cane, pull cane. I drive back to alongside the sugar cane harvester. I had to raise my 3 kids. It helped me to get my home.
2: I came involved in the industry from 1970. I drive tractor, then I operate the harvester, and then I back to the tractor again. Well, I mainly spray the young canes and help prepare the open fields for planting. I enjoy each part of it.
3: The Grand Cadoument has been an occasion when Barbados's hop costume designers have flaunted in the spotlight.
4: In 1991, some young folks there approached me and told me they wanted to get involved with Kropova if I could help them. And this year, what I'm doing, I am celebrating some of our past Cadoument icons. Gwenna Squires, this is Reggie Cave. Gwenna Redcliffe, Robert Weeks, Roseanne Lewis, we just lost her 2 years ago. This is Euphoria, and it's here bringing up sunlight. I'm now really enjoying my work.
5: My motivation for all of my work is life around me. Whatever is happening at that time becomes the major motivation for what I do. The design and the story I want to tell would dictate the types of materials that I use. So nothing is off the table. Nothing.
3: And the future masqueraders also have their moment, thanks to the Jument. Music has been central to Barbados's cultural landscape. Generations of legendary Calypsonians and soca artists having made their names known internationally.
6: Being a part of the Kropova legacy, it has a deep meaning to me because I've always enjoyed music in the world, but Kropova and Calypso has taken me to several corners of the world. I've traveled to South Africa. I've been able to do so much because of Kropova, and being a part of it still is very dear to my heart.
7: I do Marasali. I also do Lion Ship and also Steel Donkey. My focus is on Fury Morning and Grand Cadoument. It's something I've been doing over the years, and just having fun. I love music. It was a fun thing for me to just enjoy myself.
3: Musical vibes continue right up to the viral Best Day Ever street party in Bridgetown.
8: After the first week of that, how the response was, I was like, yo, Kobe, take a bit of artists. Like, you know what? I think there's a setup we could carry on. Every weekend, bring some artists. I title it for the people that watching the YouTube, up on the Instagram,
9: sharing it, following it, commenting on the YouTube, bigger everybody.
8: Kropova is the best day ever.
3: The current crop of challengers were in the mix as Cara Festa House played host to the 2026 Junior Monarch Finals.
10: You have to put your best foot forward and then go there, let the world see what you can do. When I was 2 years old, I was walking home from nursery singing Shine Bright Like a Diamond. And then since then, I just continue singing. I've been in multiple competitions. I've been in Register. I've been in Beach to the World. Then I stepped out of my comfort zone and decided I'm going to do soca. The journey just take off. The career call.
11: My name is Proton. You spell my name P-O-T-E-N-T. It's about my life in secondary school, all the trouble I used to get into. It was very fun, it was a good experience, and I like to set positions. We all come.
12: I am shocked because I didn't know it was coming. I wanted it, but I didn't know. I rehearsed a lot of times. I rehearsed everything out of me until I felt drained to the point where I could not wake up. So, to have this is really a blessing from God.
13: I decided to cut the hair behind me. I was proud of myself. Because I actually shot myself. When I came on stage, I was like, this is Khalees. You sure this Khalees did it? So yes, I was very proud.
14: You'll be defending? Are you ready to say it?
13: I will be defending.
3: Monarchs on stage. Kings and queens for a day on the road. Winners all around. Barbados is over. An embodiment of the country's history, culture, and its proud heritage.
15: Wow, was that fantastic? And we're definitely hoping to catch you at Barbados Kropova next year, if you did not make it this year. Antigua and Barbuda, known for its 365 beautiful beaches and its carnival.

0: There's a resident known for its signature appearance, the stingray. It's yet another exotic form of life that calls a Caribbean home. Now let's say you had a dream of spending quality time with stingray. Well, no problem once you hop on board this particular tour. So whether for relaxation or Antigua Carnival, this is a must.
1: It's a land where you can enjoy thrilling wildlife experiences or truly satisfy your taste buds. We're talking about Antigua and Barbuda. A special aura that exists on the 220 known species of stingrays, one of the distinctive and majestic of sea creatures. And if there's a true adventure, you're ready and raring to spend time with the southern stingray in particular, at Stingray City Anger. Following a briefing from the guide to the base of operations at Wheeze, there's a 5-minute boat ride to the stingray pool, where you can enjoy an interactive session of feeding and even holding the stingrays.
2: They will come on you, give you free massage, okay? They will give you free kisses. And if you kisses one time, 7 years good luck for you in life. But actually, for 3 years, we train them with food, love, and we hold them so they can interact with people.
3: I didn't really know what to expect. I'd never really considered stingless stingrays before. But it was a very fun experience. They explained everything to us. And I love the water, so being in like fresh blue water was a great experience.
4: It was so cool. They were kind of heavier than I was expecting. And soft, and you should not be afraid. If you come with the stingray, you need to do it.
2: So when you're feeding it now, first of all, you have your big thumbs and you make a fist. And you hold the squid at the end. You put it on there, and you feel the suction, you let go. And you feed it out like a vacuum.
1: Time to explore the surrounding coral reef and move amongst several types of tropical fish. And on your way out, you can get your photo along with a souvenir item as mementos of a good day.
2: And the beautiful place, 365 beaches. So it's a nice, nice community, and the people here are very friendly, treat you better than I am. I'm telling you, folks. Okay? So you have a great day. Love you. Respect.

conversation with us was the idea behind creating an inclusive forum for kids with Down syndrome to also model on stage typical models.

0: We joined with the designers in Trinidad and Tobago under the creative direction of Chad Young to create a marvelous fashion show. All of our kids over 14 years old are invited to do a model call, and then they come and they practice and have their sessions. Fashion with us really has elevated the idea of inclusion, because once you can presume that someone is competent and you give them an opportunity to be included, they will show you exactly what they can do. So we are so happy that we were able to bring all of this together again in its fourth year at the Hyatt and to celebrate diversity and inclusion.
1: When we first started, it was, how are we going to get these self-advocates to move on the stage like models? For them look like they are empowered to do it with confidence. And I said, yes, I could do it. So we started rehearsing, just like I rehearsed with the others, and they got it. Slowly, surely. And that made me feel so gratified. So every year we do a little more. I ask a little more of them. I give them a little more difficult moves. They get more accustomed to the models as well. They understand what doing for the designers. So, you know, they're really differently abled. And this is what we need to understand when we're working with people who are differently abled. Their ability is just as keen as ours to give them a chance. So today was Fashion With Us. It's all about inclusion. We presented 12 fashion houses. We had a cast of over 75 models. Had the designers in the country. They were all part of it. They were all so thankful that they were included. They were hugging and loving and sharing. And the models, I think it also does something for the models, as the models have a responsibility when you're working with a Down syndrome advocate. And so the backstage is just filled with love, filled with cooperation.
2: The presentation we did was just a fun reflection of what's Trini kind of style, not too formal, not too casual, a little bit resort, elegant, it's very practical, functional clothes, because we want stuff that's easy to dress and take off, fit most people. So it's not our unique line, it's not our too casual line, but I was very proud of the collection. And more than that, I'm so proud to be part of this. These kids are called acts. Just how they sit there, and they're all so peaceful and well-mannered, and it's just awesome. Like, I feel humbled and great all at once just to be in the company of them. So applause to the organizers.
3: Hedda Jones' collection is inspired by the Caribbean, by the flower, the fauna, by the evenings. Today I showed Dusty Bong's evenings. I showed some color. I showed some white. I showed some red and black for formals. And it was just beautiful. I was so honored to dress these special children. And it was so beautiful. And for me, I will take away from this show is how happy those children were. And I was a part of that contribution. And this is going to be my joy for the rest of the month.
4: A pleasure to be here with the Down Syndrome Foundation. I support them every year because, of course, it's a wonderful cause, so much that they're doing for so many people. And if this is a part that us designers could play to be a part of it, well, definitely. I'm a textile designer and a designer, and I specialize in hand-dyed silk. So each of my pieces are individually hand-dyed. It's in fact art. And yeah, that's what I do. Love every minute of it, and I love sharing it with everyone.
5: It was an honor to be part of this product tonight. We showed a collection that, you know, reflect Caribbean aesthetics, and hope you enjoyed it.
6: This is our fourth year at Fashion With Us. I must say, this is a leading event to show the inclusivity of persons with Down syndrome and other disabilities. And seeing the self-advocates out here today warms my heart. It warms my heart because they're giving the opportunity to shine

0: it's really, really a heartfelt happiness I feel at the end of this program. Lisa Gani and I have a long history. So when she calls me, I jump and then I ask how high the jump must be. So I get the stuff done. I feel really, really proud. My models, man, they do whatever I ask of them. And for that, I have to be thankful that I have a tribe of people who come. A wonderful team in the back as well. The makeup crew is responsible. I mean, people have been here from in the morning, getting hair and makeup and barbery. And you should see the backstage. It's an industrial site, but just an industrial site creativity. I am happy to have done this. And I'm proud that we're doing stuff like this.
1: Inclusion is possible. Small steps, baby steps, and then into giant leaps when we'll finally get legislation that will give them the opportunity to fight for their own rights. We just have to remember that disabilities could affect anyone at any point in time. So this not just for the persons living disabilities right now. This could happen to any one of us. As we age, in case of accident, ill health, or just unforeseen circumstance.
2: Once again, I'm your host, Erin Dennison, on Caribbean Passport TV, and I hope you're in the vibes.
3: It's one-of-a-kind combo of tourism adventures, a diverse cultural heritage, plus rapidly growing energy in a sector. Guyana is attracting increasing international attention. More ground will be broken between October 5th and the 9th, when the Caribbean Tourism Organization's flagship event, the State of the Tourism Industry Conference, comes to Georgetown for the first time. Hundreds of tourism leaders, international delegates, policymakers, youth representatives, journalists, and industry stakeholders will converge on the Guyanese capital, where the focus will be on community-centered tourism under the 2026 theme, One Caribbean, Infinite Experiences.
4: We'll be talking about trends. We'll be talking about opportunities for Caribbean people. We're talking about broadening the tourism ecosystem and looking not only in terms of those that are at the front line, but everybody that goes to the supply side of tourism, farmers, agriculture, even the banking sector, the financial sector. The entire idea of the state of the industry is to bring everything together. And even though you believe that you're not part of the industry, you're part of the industry because you live in the Caribbean.
3: SOTIC will be preceded by the American Society of Travel Advisors Caribbean Showcase in St. Kitts and Nevis from August 27th to 26th. This event will bring together top travel advisors, destination representatives, and tourism leaders from immersive program that will be centered on education, connection, and cultural recovery. There's more great news from Jamaica, where the post-Hurricane Melissa recovery continues. The Red Half Resort at Rose Hall, outside Montego Bay, has reopened its doors following 9 months of restoration. This includes work done on the Eclipse at Half Moon, the property luxury section, plus Founders Cove, the Fern Tree Spa, the Robert Trent Jones Senior Championship Golf Course, the Villa Collection, restaurants and beaches.
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Wrap Me Up by Young Lyrics and Tear at its best, simply captivating. As we leave off on these high notes, once again, Aaron Dennison, hoping that you enjoy the rest of your song. Until next time, get your passport ready and let's travel. Take care, my Caribbean peeps.

0: massive. It's another week, which means another episode of your favorite entertainment and lifestyle program. I'm Nadi, and this is Eddie. Ready this week for
1: Ligani.
0: All right, so from inside the Sovereign Center, no, it's a Ligani staple. Side streets, I have a whole heap of entertainment and lifestyle content just for you guys. So I'm gonna kick off the show right now. Let's go.
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0: TLL Lanez released his debut EP titled The Rebellion on July 23, and he worked with producers such as DJ Straight Away and Extended Play on the project. Now, we're gonna find out who exactly or what exactly TLL is rebelling against. Listen.
1: TLL, we're back to the show, my dog. What's going
3: on? I'm active, man. Where going?
1: I'm there. Thanks for passing through.
3: The people sure think me easy because I work with DJ Mac. So, probably won't give it to me. That's one kind of worse. They don't want to let me through because they swear thing become DJ Mac and they're on volume. It's easy.
1: Yeah.
3: But that's definitely that's not the case.
1: Right.
3: You see me? So that's definitely been a challenge for me personally.
1: Is that the reason why the EP is titled The Rebellion? Are you rebelling against the system, the industry, the gatekeepers, etc.?
3: Yes. I need to get in that mode and I need to get the aura where
1: I go
3: for my own. It shouldn't bother me. Them no one give it. Me just go for it and take it myself. Yeah, so that's why it's called
1: it. That is it. You have 9 tracks on the EP. How many didn't make the cut?
3: You know, alright.
1: Not tell me 100.
3: No. That's not the case. We're actually gonna do 6 songs.
1: Okay.
3: And then we say, what about these?
1: Yeah.
3: So we actually add more songs.
1: It's gonna
3: be six songs.
1: Okay. The project showcases different sides of artistry. Was it important for you to show people that TLL Lanez is more than just one sound or one type of song artist?
3: Most definitely.
1: Yeah.
3: We didn't want all the songs to sound the same as they can. If you listen each song, there are different things to each song. Vocal range, you know, call it have accents, because Bad Bunny put a little bit of the Trinidad accent in it as well. Some of them singing, some of them are message, like telling a message, some of it's storytelling, some of them are, even the beats, when you listen to it, the beats are different. Some of them sound more trap, some sound are soulful, some sound like club beats and stuff. Yeah.
1: One of your biggest songs that had both catchiness and a killer message. You see my laugh? You say if the man not in prior, him fee leave.
3: Yeah,
1: right?
3: Delete, man.
1: Right. When that song that was, big song, I rate that song, that song that bad. But, I'm sure you did get

0: a lot. You feel that the history and some veterans are, even man overall, when them depend them think when them depend TikTok and do some think piece and so. How did it feel on that? You said,
1: yeah, them telling me that man could have talked to me, bro, because me have the artist song as a new coming artist in a dancer right now. The most talked about song at the time.
0: Yeah. Well, big man sit down.
1: Yeah, like big people. Like man twice I eat a cuss boat and then they follow me.
0: Yeah. It was really so you make an impact.
1: Yeah, it was a big impact. Yeah,
0: for sure.
2: Yourself TNs and all the best on the new EP. We're currently at the Burger King right by Barrican and I'm going to try out the baby burgers. And while I do that, you guys stay for more pre-dis when we return.
3: You see me love my food. I'm ketchup, run the flavor in so many ways. Miss Product, I'm gonna turn up your food, sir.

0: bacon, 3 mini burgers with big taste for only $1,350. 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
1: Wow, it is big.
0: Burger King. There's a new king, and it's you. Thank you. Thank you very much.
2: What's your favorite thing about being German that you don't think any other country tap? That's a question that we're taking to the streets for this week's YPRI Vox Pop. 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
4: Oh my God, just everything about bacon. We love everything that is funny. We're always out celebrating something. Always celebrating a different culture, like for football, for instance, football. No, we're making it all up to us.
5: I think wherever we go, we stand out, and everybody wants to be a Jamaican at the end of the day.
6: Personally, think as Jamaicans, we just bring something different to everything that we do and everywhere that we go. And like she said, we stand out, and I think no matter where in the world, like you think a Jamaican would not be, you can always find a Jamaican somewhere in the corner hiding. So I love that about us. Resilience, we work hard.
7: We're the capital of Caribbean. Hello, have you seen us? They can't that. I mean, it's the vibrancy, it's certainly. So while you have other countries that get together, I do believe when it really counts, Jamaicans really pull together, and you can't separate us when it comes down to that. And that's unhappy for us, definitely.
8: For me, I just think it's the influence we have, literally, because honestly, we have such a strong influence anywhere we go. Our personality alone, as a Jamaican, really stands out in many of us.
9: Can go somewhere and say, "Wow, man!" I just hear somebody say, "Boom!" Is there any place to go in the world and there's a Jamaican somewhere doing something? I don't know why, but we're just there everywhere.
10: Vibes. Vibes. Also, Jamaica's the business born nobody. Like, you over here, so I live your own life, I'll just do a thing. You have a city culture, I love that.
11: Don't know other country has the like, energy that Jamaicans have. We can put an identity and energy behind anything, any event, any product, just because we're Jamaican and people.
2: See, it has to be our authentic and energy. No matter the occasion, Jamaican is always going to be the light in that room. Unise, let us know on all our social media platforms at Pretty Show, on Instagram, Facebook, X, TikTok, and of course, the comment on YouTube. And then next week for more YPRI.
3: YPRI was brought to you by Campari Red Passion.
2: Yo, there are so many contenders.

0: Mid-season the final was the All-Star game of the Howard Makati Community Basketball League 2026 recently to us, and was the once a sports and life of the previous team happy present. We were there to bring you these highlights. Check them out.
1: What went into the ratio for this game?
2: Well, our team, we normally have weekly meetings to talk about strategies for certain teams. So for this team, we know that they're number 2 because number 24. So our goal is to take the game for the defensive aspect, and for the offensive aspect is just to play up our strengths, all the strengths that we have.
1: How long have you been playing basketball now?
2: I've been playing since I was in first form. I'm going into my third year at university. So I've been playing for like about 10 years now.
1: What for you was the high point of the game?
2: Well, the high point of the game for us was really the third quarter going into the fourth. We kind of lost a lot of momentum between the second quarter and most of the third quarter. So we kind of maintained our lead and really built back on the momentum. That was the highlight of us.
1: Was there a moment that you thought the other team was going to beat you?
2: Nah, never. We always had the lead. So it's just to maintain it and to see how much we can beat them.
1: For the West, you guys triumphed today. Can our teamwork went into this game today?
3: It was a lot of passing and good shooting from my teammates. So a lot of good work. Some of us played together before, but not many. It's a good sign of teamwork from my teammates, and we got a close win.
1: 1 point you won by. What does win game signify to you and the rest of the team members?
3: It's a good sign for the league and camaraderie and a good show put on for the crowd. So I think it's a good win. Good win for basketball in Jamaica.
4: The Howard Makati Basketball Community League is a league that really helps the community. GK1 is about financial services. So we wanted to ensure that we're also able to help to uplift the community. So that's why this is our third year sponsoring the Community Basketball League. And we like that the community is coming out and supporting. And once we see that support, we'll also ensure that we continue to push into the community. All the teams that are involved in the league, they were able to bring their kids out. So we had kids coming as far as Spanish Town today that were here in Montabon, getting their snow cones, getting their face painted, and enjoying the wonderful day.
1: Well, I'm very pleased with the support from the players and coaches and fans of our Community Basketball League. This year we chose to make sure that we had a representative from each team as a part of the All-Star game, so everybody had a vested interest in coming to support. And the mid-season final was very exciting as well. Both teams had great support, and the CBA team came out on top today, but it was a well-fought game from both teams, and I'm very pleased.
5: Guys, I just went to the Ligani Plaza and there is no Little Caesars. Can you believe that? And I really feel for a pepperoni pizza. No. But right break, let's check in with Bellwether and see what he's up to.

0: wow, the taste big.
1: Burger King, the new king, and it's you. Thank you. Thank you very much.
2: He's full known as Dada, but these days he goes by the name Bellwether. And now he has a lot of songs in the circulation. We are blowing up the scene. There's some more in this exclusive sit down.
3: Bellwether, welcome to the show, my dog. What's going on?
4: There, yeah, I know, man.
3: First things first. So when the people them hear me say Bellwether a while ago, but then them look by your face and say, but wait, not Dada that. Yes, it's the same gentleman.
4: My go pa. Jamie Roberts, they with me. And they say, yo, why, you know, rebrand yourself the name Dada?
3: Mm-hmm.
4: You know, you have Sizzler, them call Sizzler Dada.
3: Right,
4: and
3: right.
4: And then me say Chronic, say Cran Dada, and things. So I kind of say that Dada name there, I feel like too much people
3: yeah,
4: I use it.
3: You know, you
4: so me, yes, somebody yeah. Just need something for differentiate me. And so me recognizable. What's a Bellwether? You know who you are talking. So I know when people say, yo, you know the artist Dada, and I say, oh, Sizzler.
3: Mm-hmm.
4: Right, you know, so yeah, that was the reason why I decided to change the name and say Bellwether.
3: Mm-hmm.
4: Yeah.
3: Speaking of Bell, you're also working with Bell Entertainment.
4: Yeah.
3: Talk to us about relationship and what keeps you guys so motivated, determined to get the work out.
4: Yeah, well, Bell Entertainment is a family thing, you see me?
3: Mm-hmm.
4: Yeah, a brother thing. Yeah, and from youth stage, we grew up together. Yeah, you don't know. We have a vision and we have the dream we want out here, boy. So we just work together, collective effort, and it happened. Nah, stop. Cause I tell you, a funny thing and I just friend thing I would just come about. And from where youth I grew up.
3: You've been in the industry since you were a child. Looking back, what's the biggest lesson you've learned growing up in dancehall?
4: Bro, never knew you ever learn. Mm-hmm. You see me? So,
3: mm-hmm.
4: I just accept it for what it is, whatever me experience in the past and now, I just part of the journey, part of the music. So, we always just accept it and just continue work.
3: You recently said your music is now more what you quote as lifestyle music.
4: Yeah.
3: What inspired that shift and how has your personal growth influenced your sound?
4: Well, you know, so from youth, you know, I appear gangster song when me younger. Yeah, and you see me go up on stage, I just gangster music. But you see, since me grow, it's like me not have that urge there for sing too much about me. So I think my true lifestyle music because people like to hear about money,
3: right?
4: Flashing
3: party,
4: party. Yeah, so
3: what do you call it?
4: Me think, yeah, so. I think that side they fit my personality better, isn't it?
3: Really?
4: Yeah. I think me's a way different individual than when me younger.
3: You mentioned that today's youth, we want music about success and upliftment. Do you think it's all moving away from the man music and towards aspirational music?
4: Of course. Like, we all listen to the music, then we're out of Jamaica now.
3: Want a GLE, we don't necessarily want a
4: GLE. Adjust the lifestyle, a GLE. No, the youth, them just want a thing.
3: Yeah.
4: From, you see me? As I tell you, me grow for like the lifestyle type of music. You see me? I prefer it more than the violin side.
3: Mm.
4: Yeah, one time more, I love the gangster song, them. But I hardly find myself a writer gangster song.
3: Mm-hmm.
4: Yeah. I think maybe if an opponent want a musical clash, then that's how you might get me
3: right
4: the song.
3: Yeah, yeah.
4: No, just the female them and
3: vibes.
4: The vibe.
3: Right.
4: I work for an EP now because I release a whole heap of track what them can listen to for now. So by September, October or September, my birthday month. So
3: which one? September?
4: Yeah, September. Yeah, so. I feel like I'm gonna get

0: my EP. Mm. And the EP are got different.
1: And you know, you're 2 months from now that.
0: Yeah, man.
1: Alright, but check it out, sir.
0: Yeah, man. I'm song there in my brain already, man.
1: Okay.
0: And then I'm brain. Yeah, okay. I'm just not going to the studio and put them on the track.
1: Okay.
0: You know,
1: okay.
0: But the EP are got different.
1: We're now going to open our Mixmaster segment. Let's find out on the ones and twos this week.
2: 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Double the energy, double the vibe.
3: You are back in Jamaica for the summer. Do you now reside overseas? What took you overseas?
4: I went overseas 2020 actually, where I ventured into a new job, and I'm now doing music like a fan, playing on the radio station on Thursdays. You know, that's my second hobby. You know, it's like a hobby type of vibe, but at the end of it, like, it's music, so it's our life and it's a livelihood. Yeah, basically that's it.
2: What's the transition like for you moving from Jamaica to Cayman, seeing that the culture is a little different? What was that for you?
4: I mean, it was difficult at first, but living there, we kind of adapt and we broaden ourselves to like more genres and expand ourselves in the whole music industry thingy. So now I'm a bit comfortable enough to be there playing for all different type of nations and things, because you know it's our like wider diaspora. So now we're there. It wasn't really much of a difficult thing, but we adapted, you know?
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4: Full-time job, you know, 9 to 5 regular. And you know, as a music lover, you know, we put it in. Like, it has to be a part of our life. So it's not really much of a hard task. Sticky to it, and we're sticking with it. And we've been at the music long time, so we're gonna stick to it.
2: How did your passion for music develop?
4: Passion developed at a very young age, where, you know, I heard music in my community, and I got a computer, and I started DJing. I actually started DJing. I learned from YouTube, so I was never taught by anybody. I was self, and you know, we gradually advance from there.
2: How has the journey been for you, Jay?
4: The journey is a bit, you know, nothing in life comes easy, so hurdles will be there, but we overcome that. What I do best is I network, so I reach out to people on Instagram, and I always like, yo, grinding, meeting new people and learning new stuff. Simple, that's it.
2: What's your favorite genre of music to listen to in your spare time? Favorite genre of music to play for the people at an event?
4: I like listening to hip-hop R&B in my spare time. And you know, the hardcore dancehall as a Jamaican DJ, I like playing that for the people.
5: 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And right now, there are a lot of options behind me, but I feel for a deluxe chicken sandwich, a spicy one to be exact. So, speaking of food, Pandifier right after break.

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1: 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My ketchup run the flavor in so many ways. Mr. I want to turn up your food, sir.
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1: flavor. Rich, sir.

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0: Burger King. There's a king, and it's a you. Thank you. 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
3: Eddie, every week you come and fill your belly with Popeyes, Burger King, and Little Caesars. 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Can you come like your feed pan fast food?
4: Of course, I can cook.
3: Alright, so you know, so we have a new pack, sweet corn, right? So, and we have a Kel's tomato ketchup. So, you know what me would I do with that? I'm gonna tell you. We have whipped it up with some canned beef, because you don't know, say, you have to season up your canned ketchup. And then, to top it off, we're gonna include the sweet corn, and we're gonna serve that with some nice new pack white rice. And speaking of food, it's for our Panda Fire segment. Eddie, let's find out which chef I take over this week.
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6: There's when things odds and there's when things pointless, so it's quite okay for me.
3: What do you have here selling?
6: I am selling fried chicken, fried fish, I can sell fish, curry goat, and stew pork, along with festival breadfruit, rice peas, sweet potato. So far, soup and corn, brown rice and soup. We have the great Django soup, also cow skin, along with chicken pork.
3: Which of the meals is more popular with the customers coming out here? And won't you really cooking food?
6: From as far as I can remember, 9 years old.
3: Yeah, who taught you to cook?
6: My grandmother.
3: What was the very first meal that you prepared by yourself?
6: My very first meal, it was wild dumpling and ramaki. There was no selfish. At that time, selfish was very, very expensive. I normally cook the aki, fry it up with pan and like a scallion, along with the boiled dumpling.
3: What do you enjoy most about preparing food?
6: Well, I enjoy more about preparing food is that the way I prepare it and the feedback from the customers. The customers always like it. It's really favorite. The Django soup, I always 100 for that.
3: So, you see, you've been doing this event here for 13 years. How has the public responded to it? Do you have the peak customers over here?
6: Yes! I like coming the fifth. Most of my customers, they come here, they wait and they go, they sit and wait. Not
3: the
6: person.
3: The fresh shot.
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3: In 1989, Michael Bolton's soul provider reached the number 17 on Billboard chart. 25 years later, Romain Virgo put his reggae spin on the song, which became a hit across the Caribbean. Romain Virgo is here to share the backstory behind that song in our Fui Culture segment.
5: 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Fui Culture.

0: What was it that made you decide to do a cover version?
1: So I got this rhythm from Silverox. I was vibing to the rhythm. I heard the rhythm the first time hearing it, and I was vibing, and for some reason I felt like I was hearing chord progressions, like even though they were so different, it's like there was something that was telling me that this is a song that can fit on the rhythm. I called Pete at the time and said, Pete, like, that song sound like it have the progression for Soul Better. And him I say, for real? No, man. But me I say, yo, but I hit my ear. And him say, yo, just sing it then. So I went to the studio, me and him. We recorded this at Jack Scarpia's studio. And baby, I was just there singing out my heart and my soul. So me never expect that Silly Walk would actually put out the song. Michael Bolton is one of my favorite singers. I grew up listening to Michael Bolton inside of the house. Like my mother, you know, when she buy our CDs, then, you know, Michael Bolton is a part of it, you know. So, you know, adult man, perform it. I don't think Jamaica turned to that cover version as much as

0: than I thought they would. But rest of the world, especially the Caribbean, like Swallow was one of the songs that was like opened so many doors in the Caribbean.
1: Alright guys, so we're gonna owe some love to the cats this week by giving them some proper nutrition courtesy of True Pet Food. So now we have the wet food and also new puss food, which is the dry food. And speaking of nutrition, Dr. Orlando Felicioli is to explain to us some of the most common feeding mistakes.
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3: As Jamaican pet owners, we kind of have fallen into some bad habits that are kind of culturally accepted. I think the main one to tackle is the cooked bones, the feed of, you know, cooking bones, cooked. Any type of cooked bone is usually going to do a risk of breaking off into pieces, and those are very sharp, and those can cause very severe damage as they're passing through the entire digestive. And there's kind of this notion that's spread, a bit of misinformation that's spread, that, you know, the Jamaican mongrels, the Jamaican dogs, they're typically much stronger than the regular purebreds or pedigree breeds. But the problem with that is that an intestinal perforation is an emergency regardless of the breed of dog. It requires very serious surgery. So we've kind of got into this bad habit that we've seen dogs on the road kind of eating cooked bones and eating cracked bones, but it's very risky, and it's a habit that we do as pet owners need to stop or at least minimize. A way to kind of find that middle ground of affordability and still being nutritional for the pets is to find cheaper cuts. Maybe humans may not like to eat or may not want to eat, but still can benefit our dogs. A lot of the time we see that with some trimmings, usually the trimmings are from butcher shops, whether you sort of skin, a lot of joint type structures. Those are usually very affordable. They provide many different things like the omega-3s and the collagen.
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1: Alright, Legani Massive, that is how we're gonna close out this episode of Breeder Show. Until next time, I'm Naldo Ali. And I hope you guys enjoyed your Emancipendence holidays. Big up on yourselves, and we'll see y'all next time. And extended play.
4: Predis was brought to you in partnership with the following partners: Magnum Tonic Wine, Champion of Dancehall, Nephew White Overproof Rum, Campari Red Passion, New Pack More Than Just Value, True Pet Food, Casware Quality Meats Affordability, Sunshine Snacks, Burger King, Little Caesars, It's Crazy, It's Little Caesars, Pizza Pizza, Popeyes, Big Flavor, Real Value.

0: Dr. Balil Singh, urologist attached to George Young Public Hospital in Guyana, and you're watching Caribbean Medical. And that is just from my counterparts in the rest of the Caribbean.
1: Chronic kidney disease with impairment of kidney function lasting more than 3 hours can be caused by diseases such as diabetes and hypertension. And most common causes of chronic kidney disease are actually hypertension and diabetes.
2: Kidney disease is becoming a problem because, unfortunately, we have an epidemic of chronic diseases, hypertension, the other ones. And there are 12 common causes of kidney failure in the Caribbean. But sitting right at the teeth is something we could control quite well with good medical management. And the aim, of course, is to keep people off dialysis and to keep people off transplant.
1: Body is a model. 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Welcome to an all-new episode of Caribbean Medical TV. I am Dr. Abdul Richard.

0: standards. Today we focus on an area within the blueprint of the human body that is known as the extraordinary filter and has far-reaching functions crucial to our system, the kidney. Join us as we hear from the top Caribbean doctors, professionals and experts in this field right here on Caribbean Medical TV.
1: 12 centimeters or 5 inches is the average size of a new kidney. At first glance, this bean-shaped organ, which is about the size of your fist, might not look very significant, but it's one of our most important organs, the key to healthy life-sustaining functioning, an important preserver of our health. Projections suggest that kidney disease will increase at an alarming rate among our regional populations. Do you know if you are at risk?
2: Chronic kidney disease affects your immune system, because what it causes is impairment in your body's response to bacteria and viruses. That is why I think that a lot of patients with kidney disease died in the COVID pandemic. They have an impaired response or impaired immunity against bacteria and viruses in general.
3: The incidence is the number of new patients per million per year that need dialysis. And our calculation came out at over 300 new patients per million per year.
4: From the St. Vincent population perspective, we see hypertension and diabetes really taking bulk of our patients on dialysis. Of our public population, about 60 to 70% of them end up with advanced kidney disease as a result of these two ailments. We also have some patients who are HIV positive. We have some patients who have lupus. We also have patients with autosomal dominant polycystic kidney disease.
3: When I was the head of nephrology services in Barbados, I did look at this data, and their rate, this was a few years ago, this was in 2005 to 2009, their rate was just under 300 new patients per year. So the data coming from the Eastern Caribbean is that have some of the highest rates of kidney failure in the world.
1: Knowing your risk factors is important because kidney disease really announces itself. It can come upon you when you least expect it. You should be making regular visits to the doctor, whether you feel ill or not, especially if you find yourself at risk. Often signs and symptoms are appearing. You are already at a late stage of kidney disease.
5: We have an epidemic of diabetes and hypertension in Trinidad and Tobago. Those are the two commonest predisposing factors. There are other things like hereditary kidney disease and other inflammatory and disease of the kidney. But diabetes and hypertension are the two major kidney-destroying diseases. If the patient has these predisposing factors, diabetes, hypertension, cholesterol, whatever, they should check with their doctor.
6: So the first thing is you need to look at your risk factors. Know your parents, know their family history. If they're diabetic, then more than likely you'll become diabetic sometime, especially in our population, African, or I would say African American, and as well as the Indo population. So that you need to be aware of. So if your parents, especially first line relative, has hypertension or diabetes or any other problem, you should be getting checkup on a regular basis, especially when you hit 40s. You should start getting like yearly checkup. I mean, you should in the 30s as well, but 40s definitely. In terms of other things that should point you to getting a checkup is that your habits. So for example, you're not exercising regularly, you think you're putting on weight, especially central obesity, which is basically getting the abdomen or your belly getting

0: the Symphony Hospital. I understand that you know, the release and education for it. It was discharged after the break. Was to come back in about 6 weeks time. I went back. Upon giving medication, I was with nothing in the shadow. And then, the doctor said, you have to be dialyzed. Now, I'm okay. Now, at 7 years now, 8 years since I've been doing this. From the hospital to here.
1: The symptoms of kidney disease is where the problem lies. You can actually get all the way into stage 5 before you start to experience symptoms. That is why kidney disease needs to be screened and looked for, especially in high risk groups.
2: What symptoms, you might ask, you will get in kidney impairment? Early in the disease, minimal symptoms. Some persons, as they advance, they start to retain fluid. So their legs getting a little swollen, they say their shoes become tighter, the socks now leave a mark on the feet, but lots of things cause swelling of the feet. Heart failure could cause it, leukemia, blood could cause it. Persons who have kidney disease can have it as well. Persons who have varicose veins can cause leg swelling. But it's worthwhile, if you see this leg swelling suddenly thing, you contact your physician and have the necessary tests done, all right? Some persons might now be getting tired. That's what you call easy fatigability. Or you can go up a flight of stairs usually, but you're realizing now that you're getting winded or you're having some chest pains as you go up flight of stairs. That is another symptom that your blood count might be low. Blood count, what does that have to do with my kidneys? Well, the hormone called erythropoietin is used by the kidney. So if your kidney has significantly decreased its function, so will that erythropoietin level. So your body ability to make hemoglobin is now reduced.
1: You go off your food, you start to lose weight. The food starts to taste a little funny, there's a little bit more tack. Your skin starts to itch. And those are the symptoms of stage 5 chronic kidney disease. You will not experience anything apart from tiredness all the way up to stage 5 chronic kidney disease. Should you not seek help, symptoms will worsen. 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It can cause inflammation in the lining of the heart. So if not able to, you can actually end up in a life-threatening situation.
3: 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Coming up, we will hear more from Caribbean experts.
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5: Discovering you or a loved one has kidney disease can be a life-changing moment. But there are important steps to help preserve health and ensure quality of life. Being educated about your condition is important. For example, it is useful to know how the kidney functions and the role it plays in our survival.
6: So what's really important for us is prevention. I would say early identification of people

0: these risk factors before they develop, you know, chronic kidney disease. So if we're able to identify it early, we can reduce the way in which kidney function worsens.
1: So the kidneys is basically

0: stage 1, relatively capable classification to stage 5. And as stage 1, stage 2, most of the time patient is symptomatic.
1: This stage 1, stage 2, stage 3, stage 4, stage 5. Then, when patients, the GFR, which you mentioned today, is called glomerular filtration rate. It means how efficient it is. From a layman, how efficient. So it should be 90 to 100. In a really good kidney. Then as it comes in, it comes down, it comes down to 70, 60, 50. When it gets down to 30, you have to watch out, because if you don't take care of your kidneys, you can go to dialysis. By the time you reach 50 to 10, you need to be dialyzed. So, patients who have high blood pressure, patients who have diabetes, they must get their kidney function checked. 6 months early.
2: A young person who presents with heavy protein in the urine is much more likely to become dialysis dependent and develop kidney failure than an old person who has stage 3 chronic kidney disease but no protein in the urine. So you lose, when you stage kidneys, you lose both the level of the function as well as the amount of protein in the urine. The level of the kidney function is assessed by a very simple blood test called a creatinine. And then you plug that into a very simple equation to estimate your kidney function, or it's called estimated GFR. And that's how we stage kidney disease.
3: While the medical world has developed groundbreaking treatments to manage kidney disease, the rallying call for all should be prevention. Kidney disease cannot be reversed. As a Caribbean people, we need to stem the tide of the disease, and being informed, making changes in lifestyles, and learning how to prevent it is the best way forward.
4: Prevention is one of the main things that we should focus on as citizens and assisting with preventing kidney disease in the long term for patients. We have seen also in a study in Trinidad that over 80% of patients present when their kidneys are failing to a center. And this is an alarming number. This is something that we have to work on for prevention. So prevention. Lifestyle reasons, education of the public, and policy making are some of the main areas that we need to target to prevent kidney failure.
5: If you have no risk factors for the disease, it is possible to develop kidney disease. And the only how you can stop it or prevent it if you check and you know. There is a simple blood test that can be done. If we do our physicals at least once a year and get our renal profile checked, we would know where our kidney is at, so we can take steps to either correct anything that is going wrong to prevent it from progressing further, or deal with it before we start having terms of ultimate end-stage problems.
6: So you're making an investment in yourself when you spend money to test for yourself, to test for it, to identify it early, than when a complication happens and then treating.
1: The physicians, if they pick it up early, can decrease the rate of deterioration of your kidney. So let's say you have a kidney that's going bad. Your kidney can go downhill, let's say, in a year without proper care. But if you have proper care, the rate of deterioration, often you can't reverse it to be perfectly normal again. Certainly the rate of deterioration is something we could often control quite well with good medical management. And the aim, of course, is to keep people off dialysis and to keep people off transplant.
7: Thank you, Professor Narayan Singh. We have seen how important it is to take steps to prevent kidney problems.

0: problems. Tune for more Caribbean Medical TV to hear more about lifestyle changes which can have a difference to our health.
1: Social investment has always been an integral part of the Republic Group DNA. The Power to Make a Difference program is the primary mechanism through which we achieve this objective.
2: Republic Bank Guyana Limited has been very involved in the community through our social investment initiative, The Power to Make a Difference. We have partnered with the Ministry of Culture, Youth and Sports to resuscitate and help develop and build the Steel Pan Fraternity. Recently, we launched a project with Cyber, and at the conclusion of this program, 50 youth will get grants to purchase equipment and tools to commence their program. We have launched Fight for Fun, where boys and girls at primary school who are able to develop their cricket skill, and this is done in partnership with the Cricket West Indies as executed by the Ghana Cricket Board.
0: The Caribbean is a microcosm for the global stage. Like the rest of the world, we are just as affected by constantly evolving factors in our lifestyle diet. These modern lifestyle choices have also played a role in the rise of kidney disease. That's why awareness is a key factor, and timing is a vital component in this conversation. Visit your doctor regularly, keep track of your habits and the stress factors within. Let's hear more.
3: Systemic diseases, it's the lifestyle, so we adopt a lot of northern or western cultures without the systems in place that would assist you in treating them when they become more advanced. So in St. Vincent we have bone provision and lots of own starches, but everybody like pasta, all right, and the rice instead of eating local, less processed food, for example. We have an abundance of fruits and vegetables, but now children are coming to school with rules that chemicals for the preservation. So what's stopping you from using your own locally grown fruits and vegetables and carbohydrates, breadfruit, sweet potatoes, instead of Irish potatoes or a lot of the imported carbs and grain that we use?
4: Some of the areas citizens can focus on in their everyday lives would include exercise, cutting down on salt, and also cutting down on sugary and sweetenings. These are some of the important focus points for prevention. Not just prevention of getting kidney disease, but the prevention of diabetes mellitus and prevention of hypertension. And for those who are already diabetic and have hypertension, these will also aid in better control of these diseases.
5: Foods that are high in phosphorus are things like cheese, a lot of our bones are high in phosphorus, soy are very high in phosphorus. And phosphorus is not good for the heart, it's not good for the bones, so it's really important for kidney patients to restrict the amount of phosphorus they take in their diet. Potassium is another one.
6: Unfortunately, as your kidneys get impaired, they lose the ability to handle and get rid of your potassium. And for people with more advanced chronic kidney disease, cannot safely drink coconut water.
7: So if we're going to talk about your diet, I know that with exercise, there is a reduction in both your blood sugar as well as blood pressure. But with just exercise alone, you can reach 5 to 7 of this systolic blood pressure. So if you do like aerobic exercises, 3 sessions per week, 30 minutes, and most people in Guyana say that, you know, doctor, I am exercising, I walk up on the stairs, I do my chores, but that's not exercise. That's just your daily activity. Exercise is when you go up and above and you increase your heart rate. You do aerobic activities and it's about 30 minutes of constant walking or riding a bicycle or whatever exercise that you plan on doing. But you should be doing something similar to that.
8: A stage person can reduce their risk by doing what is necessary, by doing the right things. Using the

0: exercise, meditate, to reduce depression. Because you stop it where it is. But you can go from stage 3 to stage 2 or stage 1. But it's up 3 from the common brain 5. When you reach 5, they will go up to 4, but 5 is just 5. It's there. You have end stage 1 and eventually require dialysis or a transplant.
1: While chronic kidney disease cannot be reversed, Monmetals has discovered ways to treat it and improve the lives of patients. Dialysis is one of the most common treatments for people with advanced stages of kidney disease.
2: So there is rich kind of activation led out to Vigo with Professor Tiloxin and myself and my other colleagues, where we looked at kidney failure and the types of modalities that a person can be started on with kidney failure. So these include transplant, hemodialysis, and peritoneal dialysis.
1: One of the most miraculous ways to improve the lives of advanced stage kidney patients is transplantation, when patients can receive a healthy kidney and start a new phase of their lives.
3: We started doing live-related transplants, and for the first 15 years or so, we only from living to living, usually from a sibling to a sibling, brother to sister to sister, etc. Sometimes parent to child or child parent. And so they were live-related donors. And live-related donors carry generally a better survival rate, because we get more time to match them perfectly, generally better matches because they're siblings of the same genes and on. So we actually get excellent results with live-related.
4: If it's a donor related to you and a close relative, it is much better. So they decided to test my children. So only my girls, my children, high blood type, which is important. They must have the same blood group as the recipient. We tested the first day, and the photo was a perfect match, and eventually did the transplant with our daughter.
0: It just gives you all the quality of life that dialysis does that. Because all dialysis is filter your blood, either through the machine, or through the tunnel with the peritoneal dialysis. But that just keeps you alive. It does improve your quality of life. It puts you back to all the way you were before. So I'm happy that I'm able to provide this service that I've been able to provide for the last 15 years. I've done 3 from St. Vincent, then 2 from America, then 1 from Barbados.
5: So I found out that I had end-stage renal disease while I was a medical student. And at that time, I commenced hemodialysis. I was in the UK at that time. I returned to Grenada, continued hemodialysis, but there were a lot of issues. And at times when I could not get dialysis in Grenada, I had to travel to Trinidad to get it. There I commenced peritoneal dialysis as an alternative to hemodialysis. And as we said, last year I received a kidney transplant. So for the last 9 years, I have been both a doctor and a patient at the same time. It has been an interesting journey.
3: Well, those of you who have kidney failure, remember it's not a death sentence. The results of transplant are excellent in Trinidad and Tobago, probably with something like a 97% success rate with live-related transplants. And for you, have nothing to fear. It's quite safe, and it's just your job to find a good donor.
5: End-stage renal disease is something that you can live with. There is treatment for it, and we are here to help each other.
2: Thank you, Crystal, and we will hear more about that journey in a later episode. It was really interesting chatting with you in Grenada. For more information,

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I am Abdul Richards. See you soon on our next episode of Caribbean Medical Tea.

0: aware of your body, empowering yourselves as women, and ensuring that we do what is best for us. If we don't look after ourselves, we cannot take care of our families and our husbands and our workforce. So we need people to take us, become priority, and do what's right for us, so then we could take care of you.
1: Common gynecological problems that women come to see a gynecologist for is for vaginal infection, contraception, for heavy periods. Some of the causes of heavy periods are fibroids and adenomyosis. So anybody who has heavy periods, they should come to a gynecologist to check for this.
2: Usually younger women, we're looking for risk categories when you address, and then older women, you're looking for more in the pathologic diseases, things of that nature. And screening is actually the biggest reason why we see everyone annually.

0: Claude.
1: Oh my God. Oh. Oh. Are you blind? Get your hands off me! Are you blind? Can't you see me? Just see me standing here?
0: I just sorry.
1: Who cares if you're sorry? Huh? Take the sorry and shove it down your throat.
0: Oh, you know what? You deserve everything that happened to you. You are a rude, crazy woman.
1: Hey.
0: Why the hell are you standing on the damn road? When you see a person, get off the damn road. That's not true.
1: You are a stupid man.
0: Oh, I'm a stupid woman. You are a crazy idiot.
1: Next time,
0: get off the damn road.
1: Get up. You're a fool.
0: You deserve everything that happened
1: right now. Rude idiot. Stupid fool. That's what you are. No man is manless, he's just fool. Now look at my sister.
0: You know what? Sorry.
1: You obnoxious, absolute idiot is what you are. Stupid fool. Goodness, Lord gracious.

0: Oh. Here comes a lovely bride. Eric, this is the long-awaited young beautiful lady that we promised you. Yes. Her name is Fiona. Is this some kind of joke? Mom, please tell me this is not the thing that I came here to see.
1: Of course, Fiona. This is the young man I've been talking to you about. And he's a very nice young man, you know.
0: Oh, God. Oh, God.
2: No. You hold up, okay? Uncle, Mom, Mrs. Maggie, I've been very quiet on this equation, okay? She came late, and
3: this right here, this thing right here is a very rude girl. Since I met her, all she's doing is blabbing. Blah, blah.
4: You have no idea. Blabbing. Be rude. Mom, I refuse to stand here.
2: No, I refuse to stand here. Okay, I am doing a favor by standing here talking to you.
4: Favor?
2: You should appreciate that.
4: Doing me a favor?
2: Yes.
4: Why don't you stand here and talk to yourself?
2: Okay, no, you didn't just do that. No, excuse me. I am
1: late. Fiona! Derek! Fiona!
4: Derek! What just happened here?
5: What just happened?

0: Well, you are all welcomed once again. Derek and Fiona, I think you guys should get up the phone for now. Derek, Fiona, you guys should leave the phone for now and give the address in the room's invitation. Derek, your late father confided in me about an arrangement he made with his business, the late Maggie, which is for the two of you and Fiona to get married, so as to run the business as they left it. And I made him a promise that I was going to see that that happens, which is the reason we are here today.
1: Uncle, Mom, Tom, it's Maggie. With all due respect, I don't see myself working with her. With her. Let alone marrying her. I can't even connect it. It's not, it doesn't
2: Derek,
1: work in my head.
2: Derek.
1: I can't marry her.
3: I'm a douchebag.
1: Oh, did you just hear that? She's a rude girl. You are as crazy as you look. I cannot marry you. Yeah. It's the other way around. Okay, I cannot marry you.
4: Enough.
5: It's crazy.
0: Anyway, we will let the two of you go both ways.
1: Thank you very much.
0: On condition that you respect the wishes of your late fathers, which is to get married. At least try your hand in this marriage thing. Which I have made arrangement for you, meaning you and Fiona, to live in my house, to spend 2 weeks in my house in Lekki, Lagos. Hopefully, that will give you the opportunity to know yourself better. There are two conditions, however. One, visitors are allowed. Two, visitors cannot sleep in that house, and under no circumstances, under no condition, can either of you leave the house, sleep outside of the house.
2: And after 2 weeks, if the two of you still don't get along, we'll let you go your separate ways, if, you know, that's what you want.
6: Fiona. Fiona, aren't you going to say something about this?
7: Well, I mean, I don't know. If it's to respect wishes, then let's get it over and done.
6: Okay, that's right.
2: What do you say, Frick?

0: Uncle, with all due respect, left out from... I wouldn't even think about being in the same house with this girl. But just to respect late father's wish, I can manage her.
1: That's fine enough.
2: Manage me. You manage me.
0: Yes, I am going to manage you. You should actually appreciate and thank me for trying to put up with you for 2 weeks.
2: I refuse to have a conversation with you.
0: Okay?
3: You must stop this.
0: I refuse. Not you refusing this time.
3: Derek. Stop this. We are here for peace.
0: Oh, see that? She's whistling. She's whistling. She's very rude.
4: That is enough. Having said all of this, you guys should get drinks. Yeah.

0: Take your drinks.
1: I guess Toastness Junior is not in order today.
0: Chill. Up. I really understand how you feel, okay? But I still think you should give the two mixed thing a try.
2: Oh my god.
0: I mean, that seems to be the only way out.
2: I can't even imagine spending a second with that idiot. Now I have to spend 2 weeks? God!
3: What happens is that, you know what? After all this,
0: yeah,
3: everything will be over and done. And then we'll have no more crazy gist.
0: But let me just say something. What if guy is nice, as your mom say?
2: Nice?
0: Yeah.
2: Even if he was the nice guy on earth, I will not be interested and never be interested in him.
0: Maybe you guys just got up on the wrong foot.
2: We did?
3: I doubt that.
2: I swear, I don't even know how my father gave me such a ridiculous idea.
0: Hmm.
2: I bet you didn't know his friend's son would turn out to be a beast.
0: You know?
3: What?
2: It's true. I don't know him. Hola.
0: That was so harsh. So that made a living.
3: Maybe for tomorrow.
0: So soon.
3: I just hope I don't get to regret this 2 weeks and it's not wasted.
0: Oh.
3: Well, at least I can find the sights and sounds.
0: Wow. I'm gonna miss all
3: the comments. We're coming.
0: Now you're gonna make me feel sad.
3: I'm gonna miss.

0: Sorry.
1: Yes.
0: Good afternoon. Is this number 79 at Madikma Avenue?
1: Yes, ma'am. You must be Miss Fiona.
0: Yes, I am.
1: Mr. Derek has been here morning.
0: Who cares?
1: Let me help you get your back.
0: Okay. Thanks.
1: Sorry, I'm a star, my mama.
0: Oh, that's okay.

0: me with chocolate, chocolate. Oh, baby, I'm not.
1: Ça. Miss Fiona is around.
2: Okay. That concern me.

0: you trying to mock me or what?
1: Fuck you.
0: This is not your room. It's Miss Fiona's room. I'm going to get her.
1: Young man, this is next to Imbeside. It's not even up to 30 yet.
2: Leave with this.
0: I have to move it from
2: my room. And in the same house for 2 weeks.
1: You know that I don't know.

0: Hey, George, could you tidy up?
1: Oh, okay.
0: Oh, please, could you just help me clean that so I just don't. Thank you.

Oh yeah, Joan. Could you just help me, like, you know, make sure like the furniture is clean, just while I take a shower? Okay. Thank you.

0: Me, that's like, I'm not going out.
1: No, I'm not going outside. I don't know anybody in this town. I just got to town.
0: Because you're carrying your bag now.
1: Hey, George, I need you to help me with something.
0: You need my help.
1: I was not mocking you, you understand? I was under immense pressure. I was under pressure.
0: Okay. What is it?
1: It is the winner. Understand? I mistakenly with her bra. Mistakenly. Use your voice. Mistakenly. I didn't plan it. When I was in my room and I went back to carry my jeans, the bra mistakenly entered my jeans somehow. I don't know.
0: That is no problem. Just go back and give Miss Fiona her bra now.
1: No. I need you to help me and give it back to her yourself.
0: Wait. Mr. Derek, I would have loved to help you, but I was given strict instructions not to interfere in you people's business.
1: I know. I'll give you 5,000 naira. Cash.
0: Derek, I can even do this thing for you for free, but I can't help you. They told me not to interfere in your business. Can't. Eh? Please, go and give me Fiona and her bra.
2: George! I left my bra on the bed and I can't find it.
0: Oh. I don't know where your bra is. But you can check inside your room very well.
2: Oh God, George, I have searched everywhere. I can't find it.
1: Hello.
2: Huh?
1: Hi.
2: Yeah?
1: I'm sorry. I mistakenly took your bra mistakenly got into my jeans, you know.

0: I know what you're thinking, but
1: what? Huh? But what? What exactly are you going to say? That what, my bra just found its way into your room? I thought you left the room before I packed in.
0: Yes, but what really happened is this, you know, I forgot my jeans in your room, so I came back to my jeans, and at that point in time, your bra was, I did not see your bra, you know, I was packing my jeans.
1: I'm supposed to believe that this is a mistake. Wow. Please tell me, why didn't you take my shorts or take my t-shirt? Why did it have to be my bra? Is that what you're interested in?
0: Fiona, it's a mistake. Like I said earlier on, I need to pack my jeans and your bra got in the way.
1: And you took my bra too.
0: But Fiona, why would I want to take your bra? What would I want to do with your bra?
1: I don't know. You answer the question, Judge. You answer the question. I don't know what your perverted mind wants to do with my bra.
0: You're actually very, very senseless. You're even more senseless than I thought you were.
1: So, oh, what are you? My bra. And I hope you're not going to take my panties to sniff on it too. Because I cannot.
2: Crazy, you are very, very crazy.
1: Really?
2: You are even more crazy than I thought you were, right? This man and I have no relationship.
1: You took my bra. You senseless, nasty, dirty man. And you have the guts to talk? You shut up.

next to the floor. I'm in a room, in a house with a stranger, the devil herself. Now I am stuck in a room with a socket that is not even working at all. No. That's it. I can't do this.

0: I cannot do this. I've had my things.
1: I cannot do this.

0: Good morning, Mona. Did you sleep well?
1: What do you think?
0: Oh, well, yeah. I'm actually using the socket for now. You might have to be patient or come back later. Yeah, you're charging. If I may ask, what happened to the charging spots in your...
1: What's the meaning of this? Huh?
0: I'm just asking.
1: What does all this mean? What gives you the right? And if you know the sockets are not working.
2: It's general, the one in my room is not working too. But this person that actually gave you the right to take over the parlor yesterday, and you're asking me why I did not disturb you?
1: Well, today you have to wait.
2: Oh, Fiona.
0: Sorry, excuse me. I don't know why you always have to be unreasonable. I mean, it's pretty. This, you got 1% on your phone. It can last you for some.
1: Derek, is this a joke?
0: Sorry?
1: Is it a joke?
2: Sorry, huh? I can't hear you.
1: You know, excuse me.
0: Oh, sorry.
1: Nonsense, you're just a douche.
0: You know, you can come back in the next 2 hours. I should be done by then. Ship's not. Rebecca is calling me.

0: Hey, what's up? What, are you serious? Get Alex alive. Are you serious? Oh my god, oh my god! No, just tell the gate my judge to open the door and show you ain't I'm coming. Oh my god, oh my god, oh my god! Oh my god, it's so good to see you. Oh my god, I'm so excited.
1: I miss you.
0: Why didn't you tell me you were coming? You didn't even say you were coming to Lagos. What are you doing here? Wait.
1: How did you even locate this place?
2: Fiona, which one you want me to answer first?
1: All of the above.
2: Okay. For a conference, and I decided to breeze in to see my best friend. And besides, I just gave the cabman the address he gave me before he left, and he brought me here safely.
0: Really?
2: Yeah.
0: I'm so excited to see you. Oh, it's so good to see you, though. You spent it, right?
2: No, have you forgotten the rules?
0: Oh, yeah. That. You're staying for the evening, right?
2: Yes, darling, but I'll be staying on the mainland in one of the hotels there for me.
0: Oh, okay.
1: Yeah.
0: Okay.
1: I'll take that.
2: Yeah. So, how is your boyfriend?
0: Chris?
2: Oh my god, he's fabulous!

0: happened yesterday.
1: I'm not talking about Chris. I'm beside. I've told you to forget about that guy. He doesn't deserve you. Anyways, I'm talking about Derek. Derek? Are you for real? Is that some kind of joke? What's wrong? What forbid! God forbid that nigga to be my boyfriend! Are you serious?
0: Fiona!
1: What? Excuse you!
0: Oh, this room will just pass before getting to place.
1: Yeah, that's the gist room. But, well, before I give you the gist, let me go and freshen up and then I can show you around.
2: Hey, yes, darling. You
0: know you're soft now? You?
2: You're
0: not
2: serious. Yeah, tell this boyfriend you came in to see this
0: time. Hello.
2: How is something?
0: Very fine, my dear. Hi, Zomom. Have you heard from her?
2: You know how she is. We had a problem. Let's say it's like, oh my God, mom!
0: I understand.
2: I think you
0: I can't imagine! Ah, I missed you!
2: Hello, right? You know, we should do something fun before like an evening.
0: Like hanging out, right?
2: Always hanging out,
0: definitely.

0: Yes. Oh no.
1: Hi.
0: Hello.
1: I'm Ola. Piano's friend.
0: Oh, okay. Yeah, I see.
1: Can you just help me plug this phone in your room?
0: Your phone. The thing is that I just have one socket in the room, and it's not working at the moment. I actually do shower, yeah. Hello.
1: Please, can you just show me the place?
0: It's just this. Yeah, sure. Why not? I can handle this for you right now.
1: Okay.
0: So I wish the one in my room was working.
1: Oh.
0: I mean,
1: I understand.
0: It's the way the whole house is. Mm. It's charging now. Charging. So yeah, your phone is charging now. Okay. I'm sorry, my charger wasn't working in the room, so I have to bring it here.
1: No problem.
0: It'll be more comfortable for you.
1: Yeah, no problem. Yeah. So, you also help me with the TV.
0: Oh, TV?
1: Yeah.
0: Okay, it's a smart TV. It takes time to
1: boot.
0: Okay, I'm sure you want to watch Africa Magic.
1: Yeah. 154.
0: 154. Okay, Africa Magic.
1: Yeah.
0: Okay.
1: So, are you in some modeling?
0: Why?
1: Your body looks great and slim.
0: Well, I work out, you know, 100% all the time. Yeah.
1: You know, I love it when a man is sexy and cute.
0: You like for the workout? You know, you need to be careful around the meat. Sends it to you.
1: Oh, really?
0: Yeah. Yeah.
2: Ola, I have been waiting for you

0: in the room.
1: Oh, sorry, dear. It's getting so dirty.
2: It's not even
1: dirty. Yeah. Let me just spend some time, Frank.
0: Okay.
2: Ooh, that's a pretty cool. All right. So I'm in my room or hello, wherever you want me to be.
1: Hola.
2: All right.
0: I just don't get it. I don't get it. I really honestly don't understand how you can be just so comfortable with that thing in just a few minutes.
1: Wow, like seriously, we just got a connection.
0: And a connection?
1: He likes me.
3: Wow.
0: Really? You think he likes you? Now that you think he likes you, please enlighten me. Who's going to be your friend? Me or him?
3: Hey, slow down. Why are you sounding so angry?
0: Why would I be angry? Give me one good reason why you think I will be angry. I come out here looking for you, and then I find you there.
3: Okay.
0: Crazy, idiotic, annoying. I don't even know what
3: I'm sorry.
0: And you're not even thinking about what he will think about me.
3: You said you don't like him, and I thought hating on him would be nice.
0: Oh, yeah. Miss Beauty chills. I just hate him till it won't be nice. It won't be nice. So now he likes you.
1: Phew.
0: What?
1: Sounding jealous. I hope you know what I'm thinking.
0: Jealous. What would I be jealous of what? Of whom? Of who? Give me one reason why I would be jealous.
1: Because he's super sexy.
0: You know, that's the most disappointing thing that you could ever open your mouth and even say. That you would even think that he's sexy. What's sexy about
3: you? Fiona, calm down now. What is wrong?
0: Calm down for what?
3: What is wrong with you?
0: What is not wrong with me?
3: Huh? Boy, you shouldn't care that since you have nothing on him. In fact, making me angry.
0: Oh, what's all this now?
3: Okay.
0: I'll just pack my things and leave here. Please, by your means, pack your thing and leave. And since he likes you so much, I should just go outside and chill with him since he likes you so much. Excuse me.

0: Hi.
1: How are you?
0: I'm fine.
1: You came back like you said you will.
0: Yeah, I did.
1: I just noticed your smile. You have this very nice sensation. Smile.
0: Whoa. Now sleep for myself. All the juice.
2: What are you talking about? Why have I had a conversation like that with you? What kind of rubbish is that?
0: Oh,
2: are you crazy?
0: I forgot it was supposed to be a secret.
2: Would you shut up? What secrets? I don't get it. What have I ever done to you? Why would you lie against me?
1: For the record, just help me check my body wipes and get burnt, right? See you, right? I'll be my room.
0: Trina, I'm sorry, I didn't.
2: Just shut up! Just shut your mouth up! Listen, I don't want to hear anything from you. All I need you to do is just go into the room, get your things, and get out. Because it's either you go or you go to your new boyfriend's room and stay. Listen, don't mess with me, Ola. I'm very serious.
0: At least allow me to cook on this. Please.

0: Did you did you see the raging rat that has been meandering around the house?
1: Oh no, calling your name. The rat!
0: No, it's a big one.
1: What, did you catch it?
0: No. Nice talk.
1: Yeah, thank you. Listen, the next time you decide that you want to watch free porn, at least just ask a lady nice. Not stand here looking for raging rats like a delusional teenager, okay?
0: It's not about
1: Oh, sure.

0: person with the instinct for a fitness sauce. And you'll be glowing with fire. A soccer boy Trevor Noah with his African.
1: Hey.
2: I was watching the TV.
1: Did you take any drink from the fridge?
3: I asked you a question.
2: Well, I thought your friend was the one that brought the
3: drink. What?
1: Did you buy a drink? Did you put a drink in the fridge? Oh, what? The drink now looks like my bra, right?
2: You know, it's funny how you bring this bra issue up. Because if I was going for a bra, I'd be looking for the big size bra. Your bra is on the small size.
1: The small size bra.
4: Your friend's number.
2: She has a bigger size. How about that? Sexy, pretty-looking girl.
1: You're just stupid idiots. Sometimes I honestly wonder what goes on in this coconut head of yours. I am asking you a question, a logical question, and you are sitting down there asking me silly questions like a proper fool that you are.
2: That's it. So you just want to ask with all humility, are you depressed?
1: Who wouldn't be depressed staying house with you 2 weeks?
2: Because I'm really, really beginning to question your financial status. Because if your financial status was okay, you won't be arguing over a drink.
1: Oh, really?
2: A drink. You've been wasting your drink on a drink. Let me tell you something, okay? You are in my uncle's house. My uncle's house. Which means you get free food and drink for 2 weeks.
1: Oh, so enjoy shut up. Can we talk about your own house and your own house?
2: I was saying, you have my uncle's house, you're enjoying everything free. So eat it. I will kick you out.
1: Kick me out.
2: I will kick you out.
1: Be happy that I'm in this house. You know what? I don't need to have this conversation
2: with
1: you.
2: Okay.
1: Because clearly you are a mannerless dude.
2: Alright, you're going to make me act like a psycho that I am not. I will not.
5: Where, Don, Miss, Tom, and Jerry. I was hearing your voice from my apartment, so I came here to find out if both of you are still.
2: Talk faster, my friend.
5: Mr. Derek.
2: Mr. Derek, yes. You know what? It's funny how you actually came in at the right time.
5: Thank you very much, Mr.
2: George. I will give you 3,000 naira. Eh? Mm-hmm. I want to use that money. Go to this market and go and buy a carton of drink.
1: It's your drink. You are a stupid.
2: You need it. I will give you a carton of drink so that you can get a refill.
1: If you take that money,
2: George,
1: and buy
2: I will give money to go and buy drink for her.
1: You keep your sorry ass drink.
2: I will buy the drink for her. Okay. You know what? I send the drink to your room.
6: I feel like I was in Elva's reception with the devil's agent. God have mercy. No. Thanks a lot. You know, it was such a relief when you called me. I was utterly shocked when you told me you were coming to Lagos.
7: It's okay. Thanks to my dad that made me come to Lagos for some sort of supervision. But bro, it's not yet bad. Like, seriously, you said you could get.

0: That girl is terrible. She is bad news. She is terrible in every literal definition of a terrible. I'm keeping my English. She is terrible. Look, I wonder how my mother, uncle think that I actually marry a girl like that. That's simple. I can't. No. She has nothing to offer. I can't even say okay to marriage at that girl. Nothing to marry. Physically, nothing. Just one small nipple hiding under her bra.
1: Terrific. You're funny.
0: So, how long are you in Lagos for, though?
1: I'm just going to be 2 weeks in Lagos. Okay. Yeah. Just 2 weeks, I'll take off. But seriously, I think that girl is your perfect match.
0: Never. Not that girl. No. Not that girl. It's not possible.
1: Well, anyway, if you say so. But what really do you miss in her?
0: Missing her?
1: Like, what really do you miss about her?
0: I don't miss anything about her. Well, you're asking me what I miss about every other thing. You know, I miss a lot of things, but not her. Definitely.
1: Oh, really?
0: Yeah.
1: I think I'll have to stop by her house and see her. Maybe I really want to see who this mysterious chick is.
0: Bro, please, you calm yourself out, yeah? Go and see her and spend as much time as possible with her. But you're going alone, more on that one with you.
1: Yeah, no problem.
0: All right. Yes.
1: Yeah, this is the number. Yeah.
0: So, bro, you know the address now.
1: Yeah, sure.
0: I do. I have to go. Yeah. So I'll keep you in touch.
1: All right. Cool.
0: Thanks. Yeah. Appreciate it.
1: I'll get you.
0: All right, bro.

0: Wait, I'm coming.
1: Hi.
0: Hi.
1: My name is Emeka.
0: Okay.
1: Yeah, Derek's friend.
0: Oh, sorry. This is not his room, so.
1: I know. I was with him. I actually didn't come to see him. I came to see you.
0: To see me? Yeah. What?
1: But calm down. It's not like something is wrong.
0: Okay. Yeah. Well, hang back and let me change into something appropriate.
1: Okay.

0: I can call me now.
1: Thank you.
2: Thank you.
0: You're welcome.
3: Actually, Derek wants me to help him apologize to you with this.
2: Huh?
3: Yeah. He said he can't face you. And he's not sure if you would grant him permission.
2: Really?
3: Please forgive him.
2: So what, he wasn't going to apologize? You weren't his friend?
3: I'm already his friend. And he says because of the level of affection he has for you, he's always heartbroken anytime you reject him.
2: He really said that?
3: Please, just forgive him. Understand the fact that he loves you. And please, as

0: he figured out also that you like pink. So that was why he gave us.
1: Okay.
0: And he's actually hoping that someday you would make him egusi and okaze with chicken.
1: Really?
0: Yeah. That's what he said I should tell you.
1: I see.
0: I have to find my way now because I'm trying to rush to somewhere.
2: Okay.
0: Bye.
2: Thank you.
0: Have a nice day.
2: You too.
0: Bye-bye.
2: Bye.
1: Really? That hyper has a little bit of taste.

0: Yeah.
1: Yeah, what?
0: I just want us to get things for the gig.
1: What gift?
0: I mean, I appreciate it, but you could have just walked to my room to apologize yourself. Now you know you like me that much. Why do you always make us disagree all the time?
1: Like you. I'm sorry, but I still don't understand what you're saying.
0: Are you talking about this?
1: This?
0: Yeah.
1: When and how?
0: A gift you sent to apologize for your actions yesterday?
1: Whoa, okay, this must be the job of Olina, man. Is this your cheap way to blackmail me to tender an apology? Because, I mean, it's not working.
0: Huh? Wait. Hang on a second. I don't get this. What do you mean? Why do you always like pretending? Why can't you just be yourself for once?
1: Oh, okay. Yeah. That's it. You see, I have been trying to wrap my fingers around this. You know, every night I lie down on that bed and I sleep and I think, what is wrong with this girl? You know, I've been thinking about just...
0: Really?
1: You just clicked. Yes. Sweetie, you bipolar. Yes, it's a psychological disorder. But trust me, it's not your fault, okay? And it does have a cure, okay? So I'm nothing to worry about. And another thing again is I think you like me. I think you have interest in me. You want me to like you so
0: yes.
1: much.
0: Oh.
1: But you know what? Let me think about it for a minute.
0: Gracious.
1: Hold on. It's still. No. It's not working. No. I don't like you. It's not. I don't like you like that. Okay. No offense, but I don't like you like that.
0: I have got to be dreaming. This has got to be a dream. Didn't you send your friend a message to me?
1: Okay. I still don't understand what you're saying.
0: Yeah. I cannot do this. I can't.
1: You know, little advice, you need the rest of Jesus in your life. Jesus in your life. Yeah.
2: And yes, you need this, okay?

Father Lord, Jehovah El Shaddai, Father of Fedrak, Shidak, and Abednego, I pray over this food that brought to me by Yona Magi. Father, what that substance that have been put inside this food, be it love potion, no, be it kobno, yo, be it juju, whatever it is, even poison, be it from the marine spirit or from satellite spirit, I rebuke it, cast it, I divinely remove it and throw it away. Amen.

0: Oh, look at you. You're looking good.
1: Thank you. Girl, I'm still wondering how you found this in this area. You become the sausage.
0: Babes, I am Ola International. Mm-hmm. Now what for you? Mm. Have you forgotten that we used to roll back in the States? There is no Ola now.
1: No, tell me about it.
0: Anyway, one of my manga lives here.
1: Oh, okay. So, did you come here to see him? Because I'm still wondering why you didn't come to the house.
0: Babe, I was supposed to come, but I was with him.
1: Okay.
0: Yeah, he just left not quite long. And I decided to use the painting to see my pretty friend.
1: Mm-hmm. Yeah, right. Anyway, fair enough.
0: So, hi, Derek.
2: You know what? I don't get it. I honestly don't get it. Is that calling me here to ask me for Derek? Why didn't you come to the house and check up on him yourself?
0: That's true. Can you give me his number?
2: Are you mad? Is something wrong with you? Huh? Do I look like I have Derek's number? Do I look like I want Derek's number? Huh? No. What?
0: The way you attack me about this guy, I don't really understand. I'm suspecting something is going on.
2: Oh, gosh. Listen, Ola, I just need you to just stop it, please. Because you're beginning to annoy me.
0: Huh? I was only joking. Look at your face. Just look at your face. You look like my grandma.
2: Shut up. Seriously, stop.
0: Tell me.
2: It's fine. God, I'm bored out of my mind in the house.
0: Oh, that guy. Ah! Are you serious?
1: I'm serious.
0: So tell me, do you even cook for him?
2: Cook?
0: Uh-huh.
2: Me.
0: I don't got time for that. You're not. You can never change.
3: Of course not.

goodness. George! Can you see?

0: George, what's going on? George?
1: Mama, come, come, come, come. Fixing it.

0: I'm sorry, man. You will not be able to pass the 90.
1: What? No. No, I'm gonna have to help you mop it and clean it or something, but I don't get it.
0: No. The water is too much. It will not dry today. Besides, the tap is broken.
1: What? How did this happen? Huh? What the hell am I supposed to do now?
0: Just calm down. I'll try and fix it first thing in the morning. Right now, I'll try to fix it temporarily.
1: Oh, goodness.
0: You need to go and ask Mr. Derek to help you for tonight.
1: What did you say?
0: Sorry for the inconveniences.
1: Oh goodness gracious, this is not happening. Oh God, this is not happening. What am I going to do to deserve this?

0: You know, I went to the kitchen to get some water and I couldn't hear about Moses. He was sleeping in the pub. Mosquitoes, you know.
1: Yeah.
0: It caused malaria. Malaria is sometimes dead. When they bite you, your bloodstream. Anyways, you can come share my room if you want. You can have some water. Alright? I'll be inside.
2: You can turn up the lights before you.

0: Fiona, what are you trying to do?
1: Sleep.
0: No. You can't do that. Go to the bathroom and then wash off all these things you got going on here. I paint lipstick. No, you can't. Go and shower now. You know, here, Nele, man. You cannot sleep on the bed now. You spot like that going on.

0: You want some blankets?
1: Don't worry. I'm fine.
0: You're sure you'll be fine?
1: I said I am fine. Oh.

0: I just ask him to say I'm sorry.
1: For?
0: I shouldn't have been rude to you yesterday. About. But really, I didn't send any gift to you.

video ạ. My family look up to me to uphold the inline business. My father used to tell me, he would say, Derek, my son, never ever let a seller intimidate you, because he needs your money. And if you are the seller, always try to convince the buyer on why he needs your product. I miss him so much. I never really did believe in the ethics of the business. As a matter of fact, I remember how scared I was the first time I had to go on a business trip. I was so scared. I was scared of failure. I just hope I don't disappoint my dad.

0: He was the greatest artist I ever knew.
1: And I inherited that from him.

I'm not sensible. Fiona, I will take you to the best fashion shows in Paris. You are going to meet all top designers.

0: is here.
1: It's okay. So, now?
2: No, I'm not going to be able to.
1: Because that is my husband. Little did I know that all that material was coming from you guys.
0: So funny how it's just

0: Good morning. Wake up, rise, shine. Morning.
1: Morning.
0: I made coffee for you.
1: Why are you suddenly being so nice?
0: I don't know. You know, I just,
1: You know what?
0: Yeah.
1: Well, thanks a lot. But actually, I am not really like a coffee person in the morning. I'll just, you know, go to the kitchen and make myself some tea. Okay? Yeah.
0: I made it for myself. I just thought I'd share it with you.
1: Okay. Wow. Thanks anyway. Yeah.
0: Yeah. So, in my room.
1: Okay.
0: Having my coffee.
1: Oh, yeah, your coffee.
0: My coffee.
1: Yeah, your coffee. Yeah.
0: Yeah. No, don't thank me. You can't thank you for yourself, okay? I can thank myself for myself.
1: Okay.
0: Yeah, all right.
1: Yeah, okay. Thank you. Enjoy.
0: Yes.

0: You care for some?
1: No, thanks. I had some coffee I made for myself earlier on. Yeah.
0: Oh.
1: Thank you anyways.
0: Okay.
1: Yeah. Fiona? I'm just thinking, you know, maybe you need to, you know, and then, what I'm trying to say is, yeah, probably... I'll just be in my room. I need to make a call.
0: Okay.
1: All right. Enjoy your meals.
0: Thank you.

0: Oh yeah, George.
1: Mr. Derek.
0: How are you?
1: Mr. Derek, I am fine.
0: Fine, yeah. I just wanted to appreciate you. Cause I noticed that you've been washing my clothes for me all this while. You know, and I'm so sorry I've been rude to you. Right, so yeah. That's a little bit of my appreciation. You can hold on to that and maybe buy some little mantel, this small sweet and thing. All right, thank you very much, yeah?
1: Yeah. It is Miss Nada that has been washing your clothes, so no.
0: What do you mean by Mrs. Fiona has been washing my clothes?
1: She's the one that has been washing your clothes. That's why I keep wondering why both of you keep quarreling like Tom and Jerry. For your information, see, Miss Fiona really loves you.
0: Are you very sure that you think she likes me?
1: I didn't say like. She
0: loves you. Yeah. Love you. Just to be sure, yeah. Do you also mean that she's been the one washing my underwears?
1: Mr. Derek, instead of standing here complaining, just go inside, pick a brazier, and wash it.
0: Not be too fast, George. Since you had no hand in the washing of clothes, I take my sword back, and you can give me back my money.
1: Ta. Started again, no? Because we're wrong again, one.
0: I see you've been dancing.
2: Yeah, I've been dancing for the 1 hour.
0: You're very busy.
2: Yeah. Yeah.
0: What's up? Okay, I came to talk to you.
2: Okay.
0: You know, yeah. But I mean, you're obviously busy, so.
2: No, that's why. Just give me 30 minutes to freshen up.
0: Oh, 30 minutes, okay. Yeah. Perfect. I mean, 30 minutes you freshen up, I freshen up, and we can.
2: Yeah.
0: So you go back to your dancing, right?
2: Yeah.
0: Woo! All right.
2: I know.
0: Give me
2: that. Yeah. Better man. Yeah. Woo. Yeah. So, you said you wanted to talk to me.
0: Oh yes, yes. I want to talk to you. Are you comfortable?
2: Oh yeah, I'm good.
0: Sure. On the pillow?
2: No, it's okay.
0: Okay. Nice moves you had down there.
2: No, wow.
0: Nice moves
2: you.
0: And everything.
2: Exercise and all.
0: Yeah. Actually, I
2: Yeah.
0: I don't know how to start, actually, but okay, I'll just hit the nail on
2: please
0: the
2: do.
0: Head.
2: Right.
0: Yeah. So I've been been washing clothes for me?
2: I just take all the clothes that I

0: seen the dirty washing basket, and I washed them. I didn't know there was going to be any issues, though.
1: No, not at all. I mean, I'm not complaining. Oh. Trust me. As a matter of fact, all this while, I thought George has been the one washing my clothes. And all of a sudden, while out of the blue, he tells me that you have been the one washing my clothes for me. You know, thank you. Thank you very much. I really appreciate it, okay?
0: Okay.
1: And the funny thing is to think that I missed our quarrels, our fights, and all of that. You doing this one special thing for me?
0: Oh, hold up. Please. I'm sorry, but you're welcome. There ain't nothing special in it. I'll do it for anybody, so. Hey, besides, the stench that comes out from the washing basket when you put it in it. Oh, yuck. But good. Okay?
1: Yeah. Thank you.
0: You're welcome.
1: Sigh.

0: Hello, Mrs. McGee.
1: Derek, how are you doing?
0: Mama!
2: Good to see you again.
0: Uncle, welcome.
1: How are you?
0: You're eating too much food.
1: I hope you've been a good guy. You guys look good.
0: Oh, yeah. Come on. You're good, right?
1: I'm missing you.
0: Okay. Well, I'm doing my best.
3: So how are you two doing?
1: Fine.
4: Well, I can speak for myself. I am. Give or take, I'm fine.
3: Okay.
4: Yeah.
3: And how are you enjoying your vacation and the apartment?
1: Fine.
4: Yeah.
3: Good. Now about this 2 weeks vacation. I want to hear from the both of you what you think of yourselves. We'll start with the woman of the house. But first, can you get us some cola?
4: Yeah, please, some cold water when you're coming, okay? Very chilled.
1: What's in the fridge? Fiona, haven't you been cooking a decent meal? I hope you have not been starving this fine young man.
5: Well, Mom, it's not my responsibility to cook for him. He's not my husband. So.
1: Really?
5: Yeah.
1: Really?
4: Mom. Well, thank God you all are here to witness this act of rudeness and the fact that a woman cannot care for a man she is planning to marry. You see, I can't even consider it.
6: What are you
4: marrying
6: about?
4: A woman that doesn't show care.
6: What exactly are you talking about, please? Didn't I cook for you the other day? That you used your tongue to clean the whole pot.
4: So it's not bragging rights that you cook food just once in this house.
6: So what?
4: Once.
1: Derek.
4: Bravo.
1: Derek, if you wanted her to cook for you, why didn't you buy some foodstuff into the house?
4: If showed a little bit of care and concern, I would have done that. But no, she hasn't shown any bit of care. She hasn't shown that she cares. Maybe she cares for other people outside, which I still doubt because this is who she is, a rude girl.
6: Mama, me rude?
4: If you ask me, I think she just called this whole
6: me rude
4: thing.
6: What exactly mean by rude?
1: Fiona.
6: Mom, what? Because I asked you to beef up your hygiene, right? I thought I was only doing it before.
4: Can you see what's going on here? You see, I think what she needs is special care. She needs to visit a special facility. You know, when someone doesn't know she's rude, it means that she has identified a problem, which is a mental problem.
1: Derek.
4: She needs to address. She's a rude girl.
1: Derek.
3: So this is how the two of you have been living together for 9 days?
1: Fiona.
7: Can't you just live in peace with this young man just for 1 week? Just 1 week!
1: You guys should say something.
4: God. Well, Mom, if you're asking me, honestly speaking, for peace to reign in this environment and every other place, let's just go back.